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3: Things are slowing down in the National Hockey League. Think again. Yes, the Stanley Cup has been awarded to the Carolina Hurricanes, but that is not stopping the news around the National Hockey League as we get towards the draft and free agency. It's the Real Kipper and Bourne Show. We are live on Sportsnet 590 The Fan, 960 in Calgary, 650 in Vancouver, and across various platforms on Sportsnet 360, Sportsnet Plus, and YouTube, where you can find us in a chat with hopefully a thumbs up from our amazing group there. And anywhere else you want to find us.
4: Yeah. We're everywhere.
3: This hour of Real Kipper and Bourne brought to you by Bet365, Nick Kiprios, Justin Bourne, Sammy McKee, Derek Brandeo, Jake the Snake Schultz, and Chris Gallagher. The Toronto Maple Leafs have named Jim Hiller their 41st head coach in franchise history. I've lost count of how many coaches were interviewed, but Manny? Jim stands the tallest today, JB.
4: Yeah. I'm glad to get the news. That's kind of cool. I would say that surprising is a name only because we hadn't heard that name. It wasn't one of the ones that came up in the 55 Burgers, 55 Fries collection of people that they had in. However, you know, we knew that they were looking for someone in this vein. They had apparently tried to hire Peter Laviolette somewhere along the way. This is someone with experience, someone who checks a lot of the boxes of what John Chyka would be looking for. So I think it's great.
5: Go back. I just go to the sportsnet.ca website. I see the top story by our Bourne, Justin Bourne, initial thoughts. I see Sportsnet's draft rankings with a picture of Gavin McKenna. I see why the Leafs traded Joseph Woll for Emil. We're back. You know, it's like we had to like do the, oh, we cared about the Carolina Hurricanes. Leafs
4: time.
5: We're back, baby. Who cares? Please.
3: Oh, our Sammy is back indeed.
4: Yes, thank you for plugging that.
5: Oh, you're welcome.
4: And you, my friend.
3: Yeah.
4: Your initial thoughts.
3: Yeah. A little underwhelming.
4: Okay.
3: Right?
4: Yep.
3: Not the biggest name, not the sexiest name for the Toronto Maple Leafs. Mm-hmm. But you know, there were some thoughts that you're still going to go out there and replace Berube with a Cassidy, Patrick Waugh when he came available, like a big, shiny name to fit the platform,
4: yeah,
3: right, of the Toronto Maple Leafs. That's not the case here.
4: No, it's not the case necessarily. You know, I think it's important that they did get someone with NHL head coaching experience, yeah, you know, limited resume in Los Angeles, but he's been in the league since 2014. You know, I think the thing that stands out is his analytics background. He is someone who had an analytics company.
3: Big time.
4: Yeah, you know, that's something that I'm sure in the interviews with Chyka, yes, and Pelly stood out as, okay, not only does this guy have experience, but he's someone who cares about the data. And I think there was a lot. One thing John Chyka said in the past was that he believes this roster has a latent upside, I believe was this phrase, which means like basically just do normal things and you can get back. You should improve, yeah, with no improvement.
3: Yeah, you could say that with 32 teams in the National Hockey League. If you get a coach in there,
4: yeah,
3: that there's upside on all of it. If you just listen to me more.
4: I think the point is that he thinks they underachieve based on what they have. And yeah, I do think that if, you know, with Craig Berube out, if you just have a guy who will look at the data and say, oh, this line, when we run Cowan with Nylander and Matthews, we get 64% expected, yep, goals. Let's keep them together. I think you're already a step ahead.
3: Your thoughts, Sammy?
5: Well, you mentioned the word underwhelming, okay? And I thought the same thing. When I woke up this morning and, you know, I was texting you guys what the hell we were going to do today. I'm like, oh, okay, now I know what we're going to do today.
4: Yeah.
5: But I think the name, like you said, Jim Hiller, was not in the conversation at all. None of us mentioned Jim Hiller. I didn't see it reported once. It was not mentioned. Like, do you think that the front office potentially did Jim Hiller a disservice with going out there and being like, we have scoured the world for all the finest candidates, and then they just get a guy that nobody had talked about? Like,

0: I think if there's a world where he is part of one of, like, in the conversation and people have kind of prepared themselves, like,
1: yeah.
0: I feel like it's underwhelming because they kind of...
2: There's big names.
0: They under-promise, over-deliver. I don't know, other way around. Yeah. It just, it's, you know, the way it was talked about is weird.
1: I get his name, and maybe this is credit to those guys for keeping that name under wraps, but this isn't a late addition. This was weeks and weeks with Jim Hiller, too.
3: Yeah.
1: So he was right in the mix of things.
3: I wonder if, you know, credit to Hiller, he knew that they didn't want names out there and didn't want this talked about, and he kept quiet, too, it sounds like, so...
0: Yeah,
3: I think it says something good about the front office that there's not a ton of leaks. The Joseph Woll trade happened without anyone mentioning anything out there. So they're doing their business, handling it like Lou Lamoriello style.
1: He is considered a very progressive coach, like you said. The balance with the analytics, the fact that he's been here before, the fact that he knows Willie Nylander and all the warts defensively. Mm-hmm. And... my understanding, too, is that he will have more of a say, too. It's just not him coming in here and just taking the job, and I'll do whatever you guys say. He wants to be a part of it. He wants to use those analytics. He wants to help shape and mold the team through his eyes.
3: Input on roster?
1: Yes, input on roster. Absolutely.
3: Wow.
1: Absolutely. This, at the end of the day, he knows he's the coach.
3: Yeah.
1: But... with his background, as you mentioned, he wants to be able to participate in what the team will eventually look like when we feel like it can compete.
3: Well, and to be honest, that I like hearing that because Chajka, whatever you think of him, he hasn't been hands-on day-to-day in the NHL over the past few years.
0: It's a great point.
3: And so you have someone who's seen it all up close. And, you know, I think that when he was in Los Angeles, I don't know if you had heard this as well, but, you know, they used this 1-3-1 system, a pretty defensive style that he felt they needed to because they didn't have the offensive talent. It sounds like he didn't want to play that way. That's just how he felt the roster would be optimized. So here, I understand him being like, I want to play a different way. Get me some guys that play a different way.
0: And you saw the clip that's floating around of, was it Fiala or Kempe or one of them talking, like, at length about how little fun they had playing in that system or whatever.
3: Yeah.
0: So I think a lot of Leaf fans are kind of getting bent out of shape about just what they're going to be watching. I think it's impossible to know with a coach the day he's hired about what it's going to look like, but...
3: well, they're not going to go east-west less.
0: Yeah. Do you think... I think it... to your point, Kip, I think it's fair for some Leaf fans to feel underwhelmed.
1: Yeah.
0: Like, I'm not totally in
1: not
0: that
1: the,
0: camp, but I don't
1: the
0: think it's...
1: name out
3: no,
1: there.
3: Like if that's your feeling today... a big name.
1: He spent 10 years as an assistant coach, the last three in L.A. He really needs to have a good year to start jumping into the, I'm an NHL head coach. Yeah,
3: recycled
1: because game. If he doesn't, he's back in on countless other names of NHL assistant coaches who tried to be head coaches who are just a better fit for an assistant coach.
3: You know, I got to tell you, last few years, our show has seen people come and go. We've seen an introductory press conference for Brad Treliving. Introductory press conference for Craig Berube. Mm-hmm. Those settings, the guys looked very nervous, and maybe it's because it's in person versus Zoom or whatever. I thought Hiller came off well today, gave good answers, was thoughtful. Kippers, Clippers. Come on, boys. It's going to be better.
0: I got to tell you, listening to the entire thing today, the only word I can use was impressed. I mean, it's a different scenario when you're sitting in a hotel room in front of a computer instead of in front of all the bright. And maybe that's why they're doing it this way, where you get the initial sort of conversation, then you do the big bright light one, so you're a little bit prepared, but he was good today.
1: We're going to go to a few clips. Did you get the clip of his comment about his wife?
0: Yes, Kipper.
1: Let's play that one.
0: Okay, the
3: most important
1: clip of
3: the day.
1: I loved it.
0: All right, clip 7, please, Derek, if we do that.
4: And finally, when John called me quite a while ago, I got off the phone and my wife said, "Who was that?" I said, "It's John Chajka, the general manager of the Toronto Maple Leafs." And she went, "Oh no, the media." And I said to her, "No, I know those people. I've been there. Those are all really nice people."
3: Oh,
4: so
3: buddy.
4: With that, I will open it up for questions.
1: Oh, there you go.
0: Butter off.
1: And really, he's really talking about you, Sammy.
3: Yeah, no, right. I was Kipper. His wife was, "Oh no, Kipper."
0: Oh no, Kipper.
1: Oh no. Oh no.
0: Kipper.
3: No one's afraid of me.
1: And I will say this about him. I don't know if you guys remember last year. He kind of snapped on a reporter. I think it was game 3 or game 4 in L.A.
0: What was it?

0: again?
1: Demeanor or something, and you know, your body language and something. And he didn't like it at all. Mm-hmm. My whole point in all of this is that, like, he will stand up for himself. Mm-hmm. And if he feels like someone's overstepping, he's not scared to give it back.
2: And I got to tell you, do you think our media, our general media, whom we all love and care about individually, are the bravest souls? Or do you think most of them will just go, okay? You know, my point is, I don't think Hiller has anything to fear.
0: I think there's a couple that might.
2: Unless Rosie and Steve are in there.
0: There might be a little spat here and there.
2: I think he's going to be okay.
0: He'll be fine.
1: Right. And the other thing that I heard.
0: Hopefully he comes on our show more often.
1: Real quick was that 34 loves him.
0: Yeah. Really?
1: Yeah.
2: Well, I Austin. Think in general, power play.
1: Austin's
2: guys
1: a big fan.
2: Yeah. But he ran the power play Austin's rookie year. Austin, when he would come up out of the zone on a strong side, take passes going downhill. And I know that this guy has a history of the power play players like him. And that's something the Leafs could definitely use a little boost on. I think DJ Smith might come in eventually and help with the penalty kill if I had to guess.
0: So is that a big reason they hired him?
1: You know how I stand about
0: is that the main reason they hired him?
1: You know how I stand about like top dogs on each team and how influential they can be. I'm not telling you for 1 second he's the reason why they're hiring him.
0: Okay.
1: I'm saying
0: it helps.
1: It really helps.
2: I don't know. We didn't talk to Sam about which clips we should get. But one of the things he did say that I thought was interesting was they asked him about if he had talked. I think Luke Fox asked if he had talked.
0: Yeah, they said he didn't because they hadn't talked.
2: Well, Hiller said that he didn't.
0: Yeah.
2: But Chyka said that he talked to everyone. So he said we talked to massage therapists, we talked to athletic trainers, we talked to everyone before making decisions, which means he talked to Willie and Austin as well. They talked to everyone who had come across this guy. So, yes, they had input. I think they want to make it look like these guys didn't choose him, but they had input.
1: Where do you want to start? You want to start with Hiller, his philosophy on coaching? You want to talk about Chyka and the message to the players? I'll let you guys choose.
2: Take it to this from the top.
0: Do you want to do, I mean, Chyka, he was Chyka-ing very hard in this press conference, but we can do the first one. Let's listen to the first one. Clip one, Chyka.
3: To our players, this decision was made with you in mind. We didn't hire to satisfy a narrative or check a box. We hired based on what we believed would be best to support your growth, both individually and collectively. We hired someone who can create an environment where people are challenged, where accountability and trust can coexist, and where players have the opportunity to maximize their abilities.
2: Yeah. Maximum. To our players is interesting.
0: You
2: don't hear that much.
0: Narrative or check a box. What would have been the narrative hire? Or to check a box hire?
2: Someone that Austin really likes.
0: Bruce Cassidy?
1: I've got my buzz coming out. I don't even know if it's out yet.
0: The buzz?
1: I do write that today Vegas spoke. I think Kelly McCrimmon spoke.
2: Yep. They hired Ryan Craig.
1: Gave permission to one team to speak to Bruce Cassidy.
2: We're going to talk to one team and one team only.
1: Yeah, and they were your Toronto Maple Leafs. And clearly it didn't go anywhere.
2: No.
1: But they had that option and chose Hiller.
2: Why don't we listen to John Chyka talk about on if he talked to Bruce Cassidy?
0: It's a very pointed question, so clip three.
4: John, I was just wondering if you spoke to or attempted to speak to Bruce Cassidy during this process?
3: I would say I don't want to comment on every candidate, but certainly we were exhaustive in pursuing everybody. Through that process, as I said, it became very clear that Jim, through his preparation, through his plan,
2: politics thing. Answer the question you want to answer, not the one you've been asked.
1: Yeah.
2: Did you talk to Bruce Cassidy? Jim was just the best candidate out there.
0: Yes. Jim.
2: Yeah. Okay.
1: You guys okay with that? Because he was probably the flavor. I probably think, like I said, I like Cassidy in a team that can win now. Mm-hmm. And I just think probably Hiller's a guy that can probably help the process. The Leafs to me, much like LA where Hiller's coming from, They're not the worst.

0: teams in the league, but they're not a top 10 team.
1: Now, they finished 28th. They're pretty close to it.
0: Okay.
2: They stomped.
0: But they're mid-teams.
1: Yes. Yeah,
0: they're mid-teams.
1: Absolutely.
0: And I don't think Cassidy would do well with a mid-team.
1: That was like Torts, right? Torts, when he had the Flyers, he was like, I don't think I'm cut out to coach this team. Remember that? And the next day we came in and said, they should fire him. And then they fired him.
2: Then they did. Then they did.
1: Yeah, that makes sense to me, Kip. I get that. I think Hiller is in a great spot where he needs to, like you mentioned, grow his career and his resume. Lots of coaches in their second stint when they've had some learning, mm-hmm. have success. I just think it's a great fit.
2: Can I just follow up with you, Kip? So you think that Hiller would be a more long-term sort of solution as opposed to Cassidy would be? Like he'd be a less of a short burn type of guy.
0: Again, you got to see how this thing plays out.
2: Yeah, fair.
0: And sometimes it's not the results all the time, but it's what it looks like to you. Mm-hmm. Is it possible that the team could take one step back with Hiller and then take two steps forward at some point, either at the end of the season or the beginning of next season? And, or, I don't know, does it spiral and get worse?
2: Hope not.
1: Well, if it gets worse, then Chyk is going to be a busy man, yeah. Right? That's when his job would really ramp up.
2: Let's do clip one from Hiller on his philosophy on coaching, please, Derek.
3: And where I believe the biggest impact the coach can have is guiding the spirit of the team. I think it's the most important, the foundation of any team is how the spirit strengthens and grows during a season. And to me, everybody who's involved and can touch the team in certain ways has some input and some influence on how that grows. The players, of course, have the greatest influence, but we outside that have to support that and understand that as that grows, the team grows. And so that's where a lot of our emphasis will be in just recreating, reigniting, and growing and strengthening the spirit of the hockey team. And I think that when that you leave the dressing room with that, that translates directly onto the ice.
1: I think by far my least favorite answer of the day.
2: Spirit?
1: Yeah.
2: Guiding the spirit of a hockey team?
1: You know, I think Rod Brind'Amour just won the Stanley Cup, and there's a lot of people being like, that's what you need. You need a guy who does, you know, that sort of stuff.
2: Interesting.
1: But I think for me, it's as a philosophy of coaching, do you want to play up-tempo? Do you like East-West? Do you

0: like it defensive? Do you like it hard checking?
1: How about clip six on his tactical approach? Would you like to hear that?
0: Yes.
1: All right, clip six, please, Derek.
2: Well, I think, you know, there are, I would call them relatively subtle, different tactics or systems throughout the league, but they're mostly pretty subtle. I think there's a pretty standard template across the league that, you know, all coaches play with. And I don't believe in the end, you know, that necessarily that one is better than the other. I think really, and I'll draw it right back to the spirit of the team and the commitment. Anybody does everything together and feels good about it, I think there's room to play different styles within that. That's not the job one. Job one is to be able to get the team to play and thrive and to be excited about playing whatever style and system there is.
0: It's just winning.
2: So, yeah. You know, I've done a bunch of different things. I've coached with coaches who've tried things just a little bit differently. And we'll experiment with all that. But I don't think I could tell you exactly, you know, what this system we're going to play and this system at this point. We're early. We're going to have lots of discussions. But we'll have a style of play, I think, that the players will be

0: excited to play. And I think that's the most important.
1: His top priority as a coach tactically is to get the puck out of his own zone.
2: Hell yes.
1: Okay.
2: Yes.
1: That's it.
2: Oh, I love that.
1: That's it.
3: 100%.
2: Break it out.
1: I don't care about anything else. Get the little black disc out of your own zone.
2: Yeah.
1: That's, if he can improve that by 20%, 30%.
2: So much better. All your forwards get 10 more points because they're not stuck in the D zone. Everyone, you win more games. Everyone's happier. Get guys who go back on the puck, retrieve it well, make a good first touch.
3: Yeah. How, I can't help but think that how they improve this year, like, he's walking in. It's not like you're Gerard Mayo following Bill Belichick here. It's the opposite. Yeah. Where last year, I don't know. Like, I mean, Craig Berube, it's not all on him. It was a whole organizational disaster.
2: Everything that could go wrong did.
3: But it was as bad as I've watched a team play in my life that was trying to be decent. Like, they were horrible.
2: Yeah.
3: So if they just make incremental improvements and look, like, he doesn't really have a ton to work off from last year. Last year was just so bad that it could look a lot better without having to do that much.
2: Right? I agree. That's the latent upside to me. I do think the Atlantic's really tough, and so that's a tough spot to walk into. And I do think that the pressure is really on Chyka. I'm looking at the bottom six of the Leafs right now as Joshua, Grew, Robertson, Pizzetta, Quillen, Lorenz.
3: It's like, so they're all playing in the Calder Cup final.
2: Yeah, it's like
3: that's the top six.
2: Yeah, it's like that's no bueno.
3: Yeah.
2: You're going to need some bodies, but... obviously McKenna coming in would change that, but yeah, there's work to be done with the roster for Hiller.
1: He also talked about having fun. Did he not?
2: Well,
3: did he just say it there?
2: I think
1: did he mention, is that the spirit?
2: Yeah, I think so.
1: I mean, when you talk about spirit or having fun, I think it's a nice thing to say if you're running a clinic for minor hockey coaches.
2: Totally.
1: But you got to be careful on selling that we can all have fun for 20 guys or 22 on the roster.
2: It's not going to be fun for everyone.
1: It ain't realistic.
2: No.
1: It's just not.
2: Some guys are going to hit more ice time, and that's because others get
1: if
2: less.
1: He had that philosophy in L.A., it didn't happen with Philip Deneau. Right? Philip Deneau hit a wall, and I don't know if it was with Jim Hiller or because of Jim or the circumstances, but he went in there and said, I'm done, and... They told him, okay, we'll get you out. Just be patient. No, I'm done now. Mm-hmm. I'm not going back in that room. So that's when he ended up in Montreal, like really quick.
2: Yeah, I didn't know that was tied to it.
1: So just, you know, it's okay to talk about fun and having great spirit, but everybody's in there ultimately looking after their best interests. We've seen it already at many examples over the last few years of certain players looking after, you know, their own selves.
2: Yeah.
1: And it's really tricky. It's really tricky, but I get it. And it's okay to say it in a certain way, but you got to be realistic about it too.
2: Nylander is the one I worry about.
1: Managing egos, managing expectations of certain individuals. He's got a lot of work, and that includes Chyka and Matt Sundin with this particular group. Lots of work ahead of them.
2: Really hard to come in now and sit

0: and buy it.
1: It's a longer clip. So I think it's like a minute 30 or so. So if we want to dump out of it, we can, but we can start it.
2: You know, it's what the job is in my mind. You know, there's many facets to it. So, you know, how do you get that accomplished? It doesn't just happen. Well, I shouldn't say that. There'll be a certain spirit. Every year there's a certain level of spirit. But how do you try to grow it? Those are, you know, the coaching tools that you have. It's the communication. It's the relationships. It's defining very clearly for everybody what the standards are. It's when people reach milestones in their game, whether it's offensively or defensively within a game, it's celebrating those milestones. There's a whole bunch that goes into it. There's not one, two, or three, or four things, but really it's making sure that that is very clear, and it's also celebrated. It has to be celebrated. The game has to be fun. And I think when you do start to do things, you stack them on top of each other. And when once you start feeling success, when everybody's doing it together in certain ways, whether that's out of your comfort zone from what you're used to a little bit or not, I just start to think the spirit just naturally starts to grow. That's and everybody good. Feels it. Everybody who's no, been on a winning
3: we're
2: team,
3: good. Yeah, we're good.
2: Everybody who's had maybe more we're success good. than teams.
1: So a big part of it. So a lot of spirit.
0: A lot of spirit.
1: Now that we're listening back to it, didn't realize how many times it's spirit. Did you want to hear his thoughts on last, I guess maybe clip will play, but the analytics thing, clearly a big part of this. Mm-hmm. Kevin McGran asked him about that. Also asked him about the assistant coaches. He hadn't had that set in stone yet. But the analytics answer is probably an important one considering who hired him. So let's play that clip there, please, Derek. Clip, what number is that? Data, three. Clip three.
2: As far as using data, information, analytics, I don't know what the right word for any of that is. I am very open to it. I've long thought that as difficult of a game that we play to try and measure and try to understand a little bit better than maybe we have in the past is a challenge, but a worthy challenge. So I'm always looking and open to trying to find ways that we can find more information to just to really inform us and to test and back test and think about and maybe just create a better discussion in the coaches' room or the coaches in the management room, you know, ultimately to just to make a better bet on how, whether it's play style or player acquisition, whatever it might be, those really help to inform. And my experiences, they just help you have better discussions mm-hmm. and point you in better directions. And I look forward to that because I believe that's also a strength of mine because I've had such an interest and I know that John has with his background also. And I think that's something that's really easier for us to communicate about.
1: I should really like that answer.
3: I think most coaches feel that way though, right? And we've had Doug McClain on Fridays and he's reiterated the same thing. It's a wonderful tool. And I like the way he articulated that it opens up deeper discussions.
1: Drives better conversations.
3: Right?
1: Yeah.
3: But, you know, at the end of the day, you still got to make a gut hockey decision.
0: Well, that was my ultimate takeaway spending 2 years with the Maple Leafs, was that they had the biggest analytics department in the league at the time, and you'd see all the info, and you'd make all the... At the end of the day, you're going, I don't know, what do you think? You know, like it's
1: somebody
0: like,
1: has to be like, okay, that.
0: Well, he told you, because you can be like, hey, this line is best when they're together, but this line is best when they're together, and that guy, if you have all this information, at the end of the day, you just have to go, I like that choice.
1: Yeah.
0: You still got to, there's no computer making the choices as much as people joke about that. So I did think it was interesting. One of the Mike Babcock comments during his time with Hiller, why he had hired Hiller is that he said he's got ideas out the wazoo, I think. He said, even though I wouldn't agree with him, he had a lot of ideas and it would create conversation for us. So
3: didn't end well, though, between the two of them.
0: No, he did like the thinker part. I'm just saying he is, you know, for the Leafs perspective, he's a thinker. But I do think that's interesting that they're not pals, maybe.
3: Well, I think Babcock got him fired. No.
0: Yeah,
1: you know what? Like
3: at the end of it,
1: an enemy of Babcock may not be the worst guy.
0: I think that they started
1: that,
0: like this and
1: fair?
0: Turned things turned, and I think it ended in Jim got fired. Babs related, but yeah. The enemy of my enemy is my friend.
1: Yeah,
3: What do you got for us? Because we're gonna take a break and we're gonna get into a ton.
1: Well, this is a little tease. What kind of thing are you talking about?
0: We got all.
3: Well, we got Babcock.
0: Ooh.
3: We got
0: Craig.

0: We got Hellebuck.
1: John Carlson.
2: Hellebuck.
0: We got Matthew Nyes.
3: Oh, okay. I'll get
0: Bobrovsky.
3: Oh, my God. This is so exciting. All right. Game time. It's game time presented by Bet365.
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3: 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I don't know if you guys saw last night, but the Toronto Blue Jays, they beat the juggernaut Boston Red Sox. Needed a big win. Davis Schneider hits his third home run of the year, tying him with Vladimir Guerrero Jr. I think 130 less plate appearances, if I'm not mistaken. Anyways, back in Boston tonight with Max Scherzer on the bump for the Toronto Blue Jays. Catch the fever. So they're dogs. They're underdogs. Plus 110 on the money line. I think that's fair with Max Scherzer out there. I will say the Red Sox stink, and that's not bad value for the Toronto Blue Jays. He probably won't be in there too long.
2: Four and a third.
3: Give me the Toronto Blue Jays tonight. Plus 110 at Fenway Park. Seems like a lot of their hitters like hitting there. Used to say that about Vladdy, and he doesn't seem to do very well there anymore.
1: Vladdy's back tonight. Book it.
3: And looking ahead to this weekend at Shinnecock Hills, the U.S. Open getting underway.
1: Brutal.
3: Looks really hard.
1: Does look so hard.
3: It looks so hard. I was texting with my boy Adam Stanley from SportsCenter, and he's like, the winning score will be plus. He's like,
4: plus two?
3: He's like, I'm walking this course.
4: Plus three.
3: He's like, I don't know how anyone's going to make a birdie. It's
2: insane. Fairway, first
4: how can you
2: cut,
4: find a ball weak. Sometimes?
3: Yeah.
4: How do you swing? What are you swinging at?
1: You just have people who find it for you and then hope you're Bryson DeChambeau.
3: Yeah, you just hit it into a gallery and maybe it bonks somebody in the shin and then you find your ball.
1: Bonk it off.
3: Anyways, betting favorite this weekend, as you would imagine, is Scottie Scheffler plus 650. If he wins, he'll have the career grand slam, which is pretty crazy. Rory McIlroy plus 1,200, and then John Rahm rounds at the top three at plus 1,400. 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
4: Okay, great time to catch our breath because I will give all our watchers and listeners a chance to go to sportsnet.ca and read my latest Real Kipper NHL buzz. 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
4: 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And
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10: 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Drive like you mean it. I mentioned Max Scherzer. Sorry for the Jason Knight. That is not the case. 15-day DL, back spasms, other general olds.
11: That's just being my age. It's probably just hurt at times.
10: Probably time to just not do it anymore.
11: It's okay to be a host, but as a professional athlete, much harder.
12: Are you younger than him?
11: Oh, maybe. No, I'm 43.
12: He's not 43.
11: No.
10: I think he's close.
12: Is he?
10: Yeah. Let me look. You guys talk amongst yourselves.
11: I don't think this is a relevant conversation. Let's talk about hockey.
12: How's your back?
11: You know what? It's bad. 41. Thank you for asking.
12: 41. Okay. All right.
11: I'm
10: 37. My back barks every day.
11: I'm wearing a heating pad making kids' lunches in the morning. Anyway.
10: All right. Hockey.
11: Hockey.
10: I read the first two paragraphs. I'm not a good reader, so I read the first two paragraphs.
12: Yeah. Okay. So
11: you're sounding it out. I heard you.
12: Sounding like they want to put this investigation to bed pretty quick here.
10: With on Babs?
12: On Babs.
10: Yep.
12: And it's nice that you can sit there and talk to a few players, but outside of that, there's nothing to suggest that there is anything that will hold anyone back.
11: Right.
12: You know, and there are some players, as Elliot reported earlier this week, that some players might be reluctant, including some ex-players, but it's not because they have something really like jarring to say.
11: Don't like them.
10: Just don't like them.
12: No, they also don't like the fact that this is 3 years late. That if it was that important to everybody, they would have investigated 3 years ago.
11: Of course.
12: Not now.
10: Right. Yeah, fair.
11: So it feels like a weird going through the motions to appease the PA or something.
12: And it's like, no, you guys do it. It's water under the bridge now. I'm moving on.
11: Yeah.
12: And that's the gist of maybe some of the guys not wanting to get involved. It's not like anything, but guys, you're too late to the party here.
11: Yeah. It is surprising that there's still not been a specific incident. There were some vague

0: stuff about Patrick Laine. Didn't like a comment that was made to him. I'm not going to get into the details of that because I don't understand them. But it doesn't feel like there's anything here that should prevent this. So I'm sure the league is like, all right, if you're going to hire him, just hire him. And to be honest, you know, the player turnover for Edmonton, probably not going to be all that drastic. I don't imagine they're going to head forward with the same two superstars. And I don't know how relevant the Babcock hire will be on their roster.
1: And you can appreciate the NHLPA trying to, I don't know, just stand up or protect the players. But like, that's Connor McDavid, who is the NHLPA, right?
0: And like, they're on board. They want this to happen.
1: Connor carries a big stick.
0: So Babs to Edmonton, quite likely.
1: Okay. Quite likely. Okay, so some of the names that I'm hearing, Sammy, and one of them on my buzz is Matthew Knies. That talk
0: that makes me mad
1: of trading him has not gone away because Brad Treliving's gone and now John Chyka's in. It's out there.
0: It doesn't make sense.
1: To some, it doesn't. Like you,
2: to some others.
0: Hello, I'm some.
1: It does make sense.
2: I'm some's brother.
0: Right? if you are doing this, then you're rebuilding. You're getting younger, right? Like unless you're just swapping him.
1: Not necessarily.
0: But they're going to trade him for current players that are his age.
1: Yeah.
0: That are an improvement on Matthew Knies.
1: Well, it depends on if you value one for one. Then you can have an argument that you're not going to get better than Matthew Knies. But if you can turn Matthew Knies into three pieces.
0: Oh, I don't want your quarters for my dollar. I don't want them.
1: I don't think they're quarters.
0: So you think that someone's going to say, yeah, we'll give you our top pair D for Matthew Knies?
1: Possibly. And a first rounder.
0: Ooh.
1: And a secondary player.
0: I need to hear about this top pair D who's available.
1: Listen, I don't know what it is, but that's
0: we're talking.
1: That's the type of conversation that they're having.
0: Now, listen, I am okay with having the conversations and seeing what teams want to do. Of course, that is your job as the GM to do that. But the fact that this guy's name has been out there as a way to improve this team has been shocking. Like, to me, he's between these two cores that the Leafs seem to have right now.
1: Yeah.
0: And he's going to be a 32-goal, 75-point bruiser.
1: Here's what analytics or AI could tell them. That when you've got an asset like Matthew Knies, and others have assets like Matthew Knies, but one has no moves or limited no moves, and the other guy is completely free, you have the best chance to drive the best bargain or the best price out there for the guy who's completely free.
0: Yeah.
1: And that's Matthew Knies. You are inviting upwards of 20 teams to bid on him, and you're going to get someone that may overbid. And that's the value that the Leafs can get back.
0: This is the Family Guy joke.
2: Is he working on you? Is this working on you?
0: No, it's a Family Guy joke. It's the boat or the mystery box. The mystery box could be anything, even a boat.
1: You're close-minded on the three pieces are going to be no good compared to him.
0: I don't think any time you make a trade of a 24-year-old prime-age player and that's the best player in the deal, you never win the trade. There are, I'm sure, exceptions to every rule.
1: What about a quality player in return, a pick this draft that could be 10, 11, 12, and a third piece?
0: Okay. Yes. Bring me your top pair D so I can also draft.
1: That's how they're looking.
0: Smits, Carls.
1: That's how they're
0: looking. Reed, Verhoff, one of those.
2: What numbers did you say again?
0: Get out of here.
1: It would be, if they move him in the next few days, it's to get back into that draft outside of McKenna.
0: To me, though, Kip, if that happens, I'm almost like, then just trade
2: them all.
0: Willie.
2: Trade Matthews, trade them all.
0: Right. Like, I'm like, just move the whole core age back to that group, and let's just get her going here. Load it up with top guys.
1: It might not be an 18 or 19-year-old. You could get a 23 or 24-year-old back for Matthew Knies.
2: Okay. So he said 11, 12, 13. So it's either St. Louis, New Jersey, or the Islanders. Okay.
0: Got it.
1: Stop it.
0: Okay.
1: It could be the 15th pick.
2: Oh, okay.
1: I don't know.
2: So St. Louis
1: it's a good draft.
2: Okay.
1: So

0: We'll have to just keep an eye on that.
1: You know, I'm at the Dragon's Den here, whatever it's called. I'm not totally out. I'm thinking about this. I'm talking to Kevin O'Leary about it, you know?
0: Okay. That's my job, is to make you think, Sammy.
1: I'm thinking a little bit.
2: I'm not, you know, resistant enough if someone says, we'll give you way too much for that thing.
1: Yeah.
2: You got to do it. But I'm skeptical that happens. Okay. Hellebuck. And I would love to be wrong.
0: We will follow that closely.
2: All right.
1: Hellebuck.
0: Keep hearing that the noise out there that there may be a situation where he may want to move on.
2: Really?
0: Yeah.
2: We're there. Huh?
1: Let me guess. Florida, well, Vegas, Minnesota?
2: Go. Go to Washington, D.C.
0: Buffalo needs somebody possibly. Detroit needs somebody possibly. But whatever the case is between Hellebuck and Winnipeg, certainly if there is a kind of a Dylan Larkin situation, they're not making any noise outside of that little circle.
2: Yeah.
0: But everybody outside the circle, certain teams that I've talked to, certainly have heard his name.
2: Really, Kip? Wow, that would be a real end of an era. God, he gave such a great interview with Sarah Orlesky at some point this year and was, you know, he's been so good to that market and he re-signed there, an undervalued contract. He would require some assets back, boy.
1: And I think that, like, to your point, I mean, he's been brutal in the playoffs for them at times, but, like, he's given them his whole career. Like, he's been there a long time.
2: Yeah.
1: In a non-traditional market where, like, guys don't necessarily like going, like you said, he re-signed.
2: I think he retired today. He's a Hall of Famer.
1: He's given them plenty. Is that fair to say? Like, I don't know if Winnipeg people probably hate me for saying this, but like, I understand that one more than Larkin is what I'm saying.
2: Yeah. Sorry, Sam. It's not that I don't have anything to add to that. I'm thinking about it. I don't know. You know, like they've been good to him too by the same token, but what can you do? It just feels like that American hockey team. That Olympic thing.
1: Boy, they had a great time.
2: That group chat was crazy.
1: Yeah, they had a great
2: time. Every single guy was like, let's all push south.
1: Yep.
0: To Sammy's point,
1: Florida.
0: There is linked to the Panthers because Bobrovsky's still out there. And everything I keep hearing is that they remain focused on trying to bring him back. Mm-hmm. Bobrovsky's a bit of a different beast when it comes to fitness and taking care of himself. And I don't think it's the feel that he's necessarily breaking down, but they certainly don't want to hear it demands upwards around $35-42 million.
1: They're too smart to do that. Like, I mean, Valley came on our show halfway through the year and was like, he's done. Remember that?
2: Yeah.
1: Like
2: there's all these great players as they get older, they're kind of ticking time bombs and teams are just passing them around and you don't want to be the one holding it when they're paid $11 million and not that good, or $7 million or whatever number it would be. So
0: Now, if you move off of Bobrovsky, can you slide Hellebuck's 8.5 in there and work something around the 9th overall pick to Winnipeg?
2: Mm-hmm. Yeah, that makes sense. That all checks out. That's about what Bob was earning more than that, right? So
0: I think was 10.
2: So they save $1 million. And if you're Winnipeg, you're only doing it for a premier guy.
1: Yeah, it's not just
2: to get premier guys to choose Winnipeg at times. So draft in the top 10 in a.
1: But it's not just the 9th pick.
0: Listen,
1: right?
0: You're getting the premier superstar Olympic champion here.
2: Right.
0: So
1: he's been the Winnipeg's, best coin in the league.
0: Winnipeg would sell
2: years
0: incredibly high here.
1: Yeah.
0: And it would.
1: What's
0: it would,
1: his number?
0: It would be. It would have to be a 9th overall pick plus. Maybe plus.
2: Mm-hmm. Well, that's unfortunate for Winnipeg. But God, Kip, it sounds like there is a pile of player movement to happen here. It also sounds like everyone who has one of these big names who wants to move teams, all the teams holding them are like, well, I'm not moving them unless I get X, Y, Z. There has to be someone on the other end of these transactions willing to do that, and you don't hear about those teams as much.
1: So 27.
0: Not yet.
1: Oh, sorry.
2: Yeah,
0: you're probably right. Not yet, and nobody really likes to go first. But there's some teams, you hate to use the word desperate.
2: Seattle's desperate.
0: They're really, that's a good word.
2: Seattle's desperate.
0: And is it simply just waiting for Alex Tuch and then throwing $10.5 million dollars at him, $11 million.
2: You know, I can't think of anything more that's putting a piece of scotch tape.

0: over the hole in the boat, you know, than being like, we signed Alex Tuck. They're not that close. Seattle needs to do more, right? So I wonder if they'd be interested in big trades. There has to be people on the other end of these transactions. I know Utah's a team that gets mentioned sometimes.
1: Yeah.
0: Dallas always looking to upgrade.
1: Yeah.
0: Minnesota wants a center.
1: Would you think Larkin would be the first one out of the gate at the draft if Stevie Yzerman can get, again, more teams involved than the three that have been reported?
0: Yeah, and it sounds like there's a couple more now. Yeah, you know, I was looking at the list of available players through these potential trades that could happen. There's not a ton of guys you definitely want. You definitely want Larkin. Brady Tkachuk, you would definitely want, obviously, Austin Matthews. It's Robert Thomas. But outside of that, it's like Kyrou. You know, there's question marks there. Trocheck's getting older. A lot of the names come with more question marks. So
2: Briere was on the 97.5 The Fanatic today in Philly. He said, unfortunately, there's not a lot of players on July 1st regarding unrestricted free agency. But there's a lot of players that are talked about, star players that are talked about as possible trades. So we're staying on top of that. If there's a chance to strike that makes sense, we're going to jump on that.
0: Philly needs a top end guy.
2: I think Leafs and maybe they're going to pick up the phone again.
1: He's got question marks on Owen Tippett.
0: Mm-hmm.
1: I like that player.
0: I do as well. Owen Tippett is 27, so he's not super old. 6.2 is very reasonable. He's under contract for quite a long time, till 2032. So that's six more seasons. That's okay. I'm okay with all those things I just said.
2: It's especially with the cap going up. Mentioned Doughty in your piece too. Last thing I was reading.
1: Yeah. He's in his last year at $11 million. Wow. And Kopitar's out. He wants to be the captain. Do you give him the captaincy at his age? Or do you groom someone else? Or do you pause for a year?
0: He's the captain of their team next year, whether you give it to him or not.
1: 100%. He's that type of guy.
0: Yeah.
1: But he also probably wants a 2 or 3 year deal, right? Mm. And if it's the case, how much is it? And where's your role? Do you still expect to be the number one defenseman? Are you playing top pair? Are you playing a minute and a half on the power play?
0: Drew could be a handful as he gets older here because he wants to play. He's a confident
1: he wants
0: guy.
1: To play.
0: He's a goer.
1: Yes, right?
0: He doesn't
1: want
0: to sit on the bench.
2: Yeah. He wants to play 30 minutes every single
0: day. Yeah, he doesn't want to be secondary.
2: No.
1: He wants it, but is it achievable still in L.A.? And if it's not, it could be achievable with another team.
0: Yeah. And you know what? All these guys are like, oh, he wouldn't change teams. Doubt he would.
2: Like,
0: I totally think
2: Doughty. You mean like at the end of his contract, right? Not like via trade.
1: Listen, like, all bets are off, man. I mean, tomorrow, next week, Christmas, March
2: Leaf.
1: Trade deadline, right?
0: Sorry,
1: it all depends. It all depends on how meetings go.
2: There's been no guy that I have loved more and wanted to be a Leaf more over his career maybe than
0: yeah, you know, but you've seen
2: now
0: Leafs.
2: Now
0: yeah, you've
2: now.
0: Seen guys come here at that time of their career.
2: Yeah, like Giordano and Spezza.
0: Eric Lindros.
2: Lindros was, listen, Lindros had a really good start as a Leaf. They just got off.
0: I know.
2: I would love an 88 Leaf jersey. I'd rock the hell out of that.
1: Yeah, Doughty's very interesting to me.
0: He's an interesting character.
1: All right.
0: Ross Colton to the Avs. That happened. Predators.
1: Yeah.
0: I like Ross Colton. I'm a Colton believer.
2: First move that you make as whatever his role is there now, McFarlane, he just trades for a guy off his old team.
0: Well, you know that he hasn't fit in there.
2: Yep.
0: And he fits what you need. It's like, hey, let's just do that.
2: And that was the Precision Headlines brought to you by the 2026 Acura MDX. Drive like you mean it. Marley's Minute?
0: Yeah, we got a few things to touch on.
2: Marley's Minute. Akimov. Shutout, Cowan winning goal.
0: They trade Wohl, and then Akimov pitches a shutout in the finals.
1: I told you I won a Calder Cup. I can't tell you.
2: The cup is in the building on Thursday.
1: What it did for me at age 22, 23.
2: Yep.
0: Confidence.
1: Okay. Everything. Yeah. Just lifting it up, feeling like a winner.
0: Yeah.
1: And,
0: Akimov highlights.
1: Going into training camp the next day and then cracking an NHL roster the following September.
2: He is not big.
0: Akimov?
2: He is not a big man in there. Look at him.
0: He's not little.
2: He's little.
0: 6'2"?
2: No, he's little.
1: Who's that you're talking about?
2: Akimov.
0: This is very...
1: You don't think he's 6'2"?
2: No, I don't think
0: absolutely.
1: He's 6'2". I don't know.
0: He's listed as 6'2".
2: Really?
0: Yeah.
1: Listen, he's got it going.
2: Good for him.
1: He's got it going.
0: Michelli's also listed at
1: 5'11". No real... Ryan Craig?
2: Oh, yeah, we mentioned that yesterday.
1: Yeah.
2: Yeah.
1: Was he announced yesterday or today?
2: Today. But you mentioned it yesterday.
1: Yeah, I did. I did. That

0: That's kind of, again, Vegas, usually big names, right?
1: But he's heavy been a part hitters, of their org, right?
0: And now he's the first guy they've groomed, right, this yeah. long.
1: Which is cool. You know, I think that's great. You know you like yeah. a guy. You know he's won for you.
0: There's some teams that they're kind of liking spending, you know, $1 million, $1.2 million, $1.5 million.
1: Not so into the $5 million
0: Not
1: coach.
0: So much into the fives. I think there's a few teams that...
1: What do you think Hiller got?
0: Two. Really? Two and a half.
1: Really? Yeah.
0: Well, why would you spend more?
1: Yeah, there's 55 other guys who want the job.
2: 35 guys.
0: Right? 35. I can't
1: stop at that.
0: I think he's doing fine, though. I don't think he was...
1: Yeah, no, financially, he's
0: I don't think it was a big negotiation.
1: Yeah.
0: The guy's a head coach of the Toronto Maple Leafs.
1: Yep, that is a pretty good jumping off point. John Carlson won't re-sign with the Ducks. He's out.
0: What'd you think of that trade?
1: I was the only dissenter. I got yelled at from everyone. I was like, this makes no sense.
2: They're a good young team on the up and up, and they got 18th overall pick. They got to the second round.
0: They got to the second
2: round. They were right there with Vegas.
1: Yeah, would you rather lose in the first and have the first rounder this year?
0: Mid-round pick?
2: 18th.
0: 18th. To give your boys an experience of beating Connor McDavid? Come on.
1: You're selling me
2: that. It worked.
0: Yeah. All right. Okay. Our thanks to no one.
2: Yeah, it was just us again.
0: Just us.
2: God, I'm bad at producing.
1: Oh, we're not here tomorrow.
2: Or the next day.
1: Ooh.
2: See you guys.
0: Blue Jays?
2: Yeah, Blue Jays double dip.
1: Okay.
0: Thanks for watching. Thanks for listening. Enjoy the rest of your week, everybody.
1: Go Canada.

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1: This.
0: Swing and a miss. Strike three.
1: Is the home of Blue Jays baseball.
0: 10 strikeouts for Kevin Gausman. He finishes off a sixth inning.
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0: road. I'd rather see it in one of those stadiums than I just would at a neutral site for a national championship. I'm sure for Indiana fans, it was unbelievable. I'm sure for teams that have never won it, teams that have never been there in a long time, like, of course, that title game is going to be incredible because it's something you never thought you'd see. Like, look at the atmosphere at MSG for the Knicks just making it to the finals. For teams that haven't done it, it's going to be that way for any sport. But we know college football tends to be a pretty chalky sport. The Bamas, the Ohio States, the Georgias of the world, those teams kind of tend to be in it every year. And I don't think it's as great as the other four. So again, Rose Bowl, College World Series, Final Four, National Championship, very impressed with Omaha, very impressed with the College World Series. And I encourage anybody, if it's on their list, I encourage you to go. And if it's not on your list, I would encourage you to go because you'd really like it. Even if you don't like baseball, you'd have a great time out there. You'd have a great time. The way they set it up, you go to the early game at 1 Central, takes about 3 hours, wraps up at 4. Then you go hang out at the bars. You have something to eat. You meet new fans from people all over the country. You have great conversations. All these places are packed. And then you do that for about 2 hours. You cool down, and then you go back into the stadium and you watch another baseball game. It's just the way they set it up is fantastic. It's awesome. And had a great time. So good job, Omaha. Good job, College World Series. And hope to be back soon, someday. All right, we come back. We'll do some blind ranks here. At MGM tonight, PJ Glasser, Westwood One Sports.
1: The U.S. men's national team looks to go 2-0 in group play when they take on Australia. Can the Americans win two games in group play for the first time since the original World Cup nearly a century ago? We'll find out tomorrow. Westwood One Sports. This is the home of Blue Jays baseball.
2: 1-2 pitch is sky towards shallow left field in foul territory. Okamoto going back, bubbles, and makes a barehanded catch.
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1: Nice, Brandon.
0: A little too far north.
2: Like it.
0: 3 miles off. 100 points, though. Let's go.
1: All right, I think we got time for the fourth question. Then we'll come back and do the fifth.
0: Five-time NBA All-Star Al Horford was born in this city, known for its cruise destination status.
2: That's Florida, right? Like Miami?
0: Miami, maybe? That's what I was thinking. I have no idea where he was born. PJ, anything?
1: I was thinking like Puerto Rico or...
2: Ooh.
0: Could be. I have no clue.
2: Let's save it and let's come back.
1: Yeah.
2: Because I feel like... You might be right.
1: I think it might be Puerto Rico. All right, yeah, we'll take the break to think about it. We got that question and one more. On Sports Geo, final hour of the show coming up. We'll do a little hot or cold. Joe Malfa will join to talk World Cup, and we'll wrap up the show. BetMGM tonight, PJ Glasser, Brandon Coves, Mike Montgomery, Westwood One Sports.
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0: they would lose at Buffalo and they'd lose at Pittsburgh. I'd already chalk those two up as losses. Mm. I don't know what to expect out of Jesse. So it's going to be really interesting, man. 15 wins would be something. Obviously, it would be great. That probably mean they'd have the number one seed and that the AFC would roll through M&T Bank. But I think probably 11 or 12. But you're right, on paper, they're only underdogs in two games this season. At Cincy and at Buffalo. Those are the only two games. So they're favored in 15 of the 17 games. So if they win all those games as favorites, maybe they do.
1: Those are my two losses that I had, too, when I went through the schedule. At Buffalo and at Cincy. There we go.
0: There you go. Very good. All right, we're going to take a break. My guy Joe Malfa going to join on the other side, get you guys ready for World Cup. Mexico up 1-0 on South Korea. We've got the USA taking on the Socceroos of Australia tomorrow. Who does Joe like in that game? Some of the other matchups tomorrow. And big picture in the World Cup. We come back.
2: Baker Mayfield is looking for a new contract before training camp. Will the Buccaneers get a deal done with the franchise QB or risk a distraction hovering over Tampa Bay all season? 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
3: Another two-strike pitch from Trey Savage. He struck him out. Punches out Judge on a slider. Third time he K's Judge, and his eighth strikeout in six shutout innings.
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6: Welcome back, BetMGM Tonight, Westwood One Sports, PJ Glasser here with you. The final World Cup game of the day, Mexico and South Korea. Mexico up 1-0 right now in the 64th minute. And currently on the live line, Mexico is, let's see, a minus 400 favorite. So the South Korea is plus 2,200. Thai is plus 360. So we will see how that game's end up shaking up in the final 30 minutes or so. We got U.S. taking on Australia tomorrow as well. Over in Major League Baseball right now, the Royals are up 13-6 on the Cardinals. Athletics 5-0 over the Angels. And Jose Soriano getting lit up tonight against the A's. So that's what's going on in the MLB. And Wyndham Clark leading the first round at the U.S. Open at Shinnecock. But let's talk some soccer. Welcome on my guy Joe Malfa. You can follow on X at MalfaJ98. Play-by-play for ESPN, NWSL, and the MLS as well. Joe, before we talk World Cup, getting to the U.S. game tomorrow, you were just getting out of the theater of seeing Toy Story 5, and that is where I need to start. What is your review with, obviously, don't give anything away, no spoilers, but you had to rank it out of 10, with 10 being elite, like Toy Story 1, 2, 3 caliber. Where would you put 5?
7: That's a great way to start this, because it just brought me back to our days in the feeder room at the old NBC Sports Washington when all of us in there would debate the Toy Stories. 3 for me is always the best. That's my top spot.
6: Agreed.
7: I would say this one comes in at a solid like 9.2. I think it's very different in the tone than the first three, and it's similar in tone to the fourth one, where it kind of stands on its own. There's some fun references. It's a great story. My wife never cries in movies. God love her, but she actually teared up for this one. So like, it's very heartfelt in times. It's fun. It's fast moving. It's a good time. It's up there. People are mad about so many Toy Story sequels. Until they miss on one, I'm not going to be mad, and they still haven't missed. So I'm going to keep going to see them.
6: Look, 3 was probably the perfect ending, Joe, and we all kind of know it. But like you said, they're all just so good that if they want to keep making them, then who are we to say no? That's good to know, though. 9.2 on Toy Story 5. Excited to see that. Let's get into some World Cup games. Mexico and South Korea wrapping up tonight. Mexico up 1-0 right now on South Korea. Tomorrow, we have the U.S. against Australia. Joe, obviously everybody's excited now. We came into the tournament thinking, okay, the U.S. team, they've been getting hyped the last couple major tournaments. They got all these players in Europe. But then we see that performance against Paraguay, and now all of a sudden everybody's excited to see what they'll do against Australia. Do you think they win again tomorrow? Does it kind of depend on what's up with Pulisic? Where are you on tomorrow's match?
7: Yeah, I think they still win again. It's weird for me to say that because I'm usually like super cautious and try to temper my expectations, but maybe I'm a little overdrive because of how the Paraguay game went. But just objectively speaking, the U.S.

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0: one of the answers on GeoSports today. What's the percent chance you could locate it?
1: It's a fantastic question. I'm putting the over-under at probably 2,000 miles. And I would take the over. I have zero clue. And the amount of people that looked up where Cape Verde was during that match, after that match, I was not one of them. I don't
0: Me
1: know
0: neither.
1: If you were.
0: No.
1: Monty, I don't know if you were. Brandon, zero chance. Monty, any chance you could get close to Cape Verde? Like in Geo Sports, like, do you think you could get within like 1,000 miles, you know, like get within 500? Like, do you feel like you have a pretty good grasp of where Cape Verde is?
2: I have no idea.
0: Is it near the Virgin Islands? Is it like, I, you know, I'm looking this up right now, real time.
1: I was going to say, now we got to look it up.
0: Where
1: and
0: is
1: I'm sure
0: Cape
1: there
0: Verde?
1: Are people right now driving around listening that know exactly where it is.
0: Probably screaming
1: at
0: West
1: us. Africa.
0: Okay.
1: Yeah. Off the coast.
0: In the Central Atlantic Ocean. Officially known as Cabo Verde. Huh.
1: Man, good for them. Tie in Spain.
2: Yeah, we should probably do a show from there one day.
0: I agree.
2: Be a nice little trip.
0: Yeah.
1: I'm down.
0: Sure, Mitch should authorize
1: it. We can ask him where. We can ask them where we are. We're like, we don't know. They just, you know, put us on a plane, blindfolded. Tell us where we are. We'll pull up the Sports Geo game and say, tell us if they, in the future, when they say, who was the team that played Spain to a 0-0 draw in their first ever World Cup game? We want to know where to be able to point to on a map. So, good question, Brandon. And I'm glad we looked that up because I would not have done that. Until maybe their next match, potentially, and I'm sitting on the couch, and then I pull it up. But we'll see. Do you think the U.S. win tomorrow? Yes or no?
0: Yeah. I mean, I'm an American, so yeah. I always think the U.S. is going to win until they don't.
1: There you go. I hope so, man. Again, just hoping they play well. The other game was so exciting. Hopefully, tomorrow is as well. For Brandon Coves, Michael Montgomery, Brad Evans, I'm PJ Glasser. This has been BetMGM Tonight. Westwood One Sports. Have a great rest of your night.
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4: 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Strike three. The Blue Jays win the ball game and they win the series. They take the first two from the Angels, dominating today 6-1 over the Halos.
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14: Getting to some World Cup results today. Second group stage matches taking place. The Mexico match, insane. Mexico winning Group A, routing South Africa in the debut, their opener in Mexico City. Tonight in Guadalajara, goaltending, the obvious difference. The singular goal, it was a disastrous goaltending mistake by South Korea, and then maybe the best two saves we've seen this tournament by Mexico to seal it. Meanwhile, a historic day in Canada, first ever World Cup win. They do so in emphatic fashion, a 6-0 rout of Qatar. That matches the largest margin a World Cup host has ever won a World Cup match. The other examples were 1934 and 1950. Jonathan David was the central storyline. He booked a hat-trick. Because of the goal margin, +6 here, and the fact it booked a draw in their opening match, the Canadians, they should be solidly through to the knockout stages. So good for Canada. Elsewhere in World Cup play, Switzerland belted Bosnia 4-1. The Czechs tied South Africa 1-1. And the U.S. provided an update on Christian Pulisic

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14: 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Here's Josh Graham.
15: This will be fun. The United States faces Australia tomorrow at 3 p.m. Eastern Time in Seattle. On Westwood One Sports Night tomorrow night, JP Della Camera is going to join the show. Long time U.S. soccer announcer helping us break down what we see. And now, here's the takeaway. This is the storyline going into the United States' second match at the World Cup. The men's national team has a chance to send a message that it truly is a new day for U.S. soccer. That it's truly a new day for this federation. Because as we sit right now, it's fair to have your reservations. You still can have a healthy amount of skepticism. You can dismiss last week's demolition of Paraguay by simply saying, well, it's just Paraguay. The U.S. is a host country. They generally give you a softball right out of the gate. You should whack Paraguay. You can also say, Josh, it's a singular result. We have a much larger sample size of mediocrity watching U.S. soccer that we're going to be guarded here. And it's a lot more convenient to lean on that larger sample than believing, based on this one, albeit outstanding, one singular performance. Also, the United States' best player, Christian Pulisic, his status is very much up in the air. After Pulisic practiced by himself on the side today, here was the update that manager Mauricio Pochettino gave.
16: We'll see. I think at the moment we see if it's not available for tomorrow, will be available for the next game. But I think he's doing a massive effort trying to be ready. When this type of thing happens, always is painful, but I think Christian is strong and with great mentality, and is doing a fantastic effort to try to be ready as soon as possible.
15: So those are

0: And don't think, other than right now, that we have mentioned the NFL. How's that possible? Pulled it off. Joe Burrow, though, compared the 2026 Cincinnati Bengals to the 2019 LSU Tigers this week. And believe it or not, he has a case. That's next.
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0: Friday, and hey, have a great night, and thanks for taking my call.
1: Hold one sec. You didn't say the magic words.
0: I'll save it for tomorrow, my friend. I'm a little subdued. Love you, though.
1: Got it.
0: Thank you, buddy.
1: Thank you, D-Day. Thank you. Or thank you, Mr. Positive. I'm looking at D-Day, who looks just as disappointed as I am that we don't get a boom shakalaka for Mr. Positive. Just a bit subdued. All right. Good to know. Did love that we had the SVU appearance. That made me very happy to see Mariska out there. Because there were some especially heinous crimes out on the New York streets during the victory parade. 310-840-4910 if you want in. Almost feels like free-for-all Friday with the different directions that some of these calls are going in. Coming up, how one sport has us imagining, perhaps, a neutral site NBA Finals. Keep it here on Westwood One Sports Night. 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
3: 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He kicks and delivers. Swing and a miss, strike three. The Blue Jays win it. And Jeff Hoffman helps the Blue Jays set a club record with their 19th strikeout in a 9-inning game.
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6: I'm Colin Gingell from Mercedes-Benz Country Hills. They have hundreds of thoughts in a day, and most of them are about taking care of others. Something needs to get done, they do it. 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These are the great dads that we salute and make our community better. From all of us here at Mercedes-Benz Country Hills, happy Father's Day to those that have left us too soon and those that continue to look after others.
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8: Everybody's so nice tonight. Is this weird? Or am I just being guarded here? Expecting that there's always going to be some venom on the phone lines and via the text. Wishing me a happy anniversary, that's great. And the Carolina Hurricanes, my Carolina Hurricanes, won the Stanley Cup. So we get to hear from, prior to Free For All Friday, V in Chicago. V, fellow Kane fan V, how did you celebrate Sunday night?
9: Dude, Sunday night. It will be a night that I will not forget for a long time. Now, I don't want to get too sappy. I don't want to get too sad. I mean, crying on the radio is embarrassing. But, like, I was not around for the 06 Cup run. Like, The only sniff of a championship I've had in my years as a sports fan has probably been, like, the Florida championship a year ago. And even though I'm kind of still bandwagoning them. I don't know why. But, anyways, but to see them, like, win, like, for a couple of years, I've seen them fail to get over the hump, fail to like win those Eastern Conference final championships. And to see them win, it honestly broke me. That, like, first I started cheering, then I kneeled to the ground, and then I started crying. You know, happy tears. You know what I mean?
8: Yeah, I do know what you mean. I do know what you mean.
9: And dude, it was incredible. Conn Smythe winner, Jordan Staal, dude, Buffy was lights out. Oh my God. It was the perfect cherry on top to an amazing season.
8: It was great. And I'll share this text with you. Appreciate the call, V. I was with a couple of people, and one of the people I'm with, just a great friend of mine, goes to my church, who is there to be supportive. Not a hockey fan at all. Not a Canes fan. But liked the pageantry of it, very excited, wanted to see if the Canes would win. Good friend of mine. And he had never sat and watched the Stanley Cup final presentation, like the trophy presentation.

0: first let me go to Cincinnati Bengals. Listen, the only thing that this guy, we all can agree on for him coming up the next season, this quarterback, is that he's Macaulay Culkin's long-lost brother, little brother.
1: Yeah.
0: And he's going home alone without that trophy this season because he better get in line because my homeboy Lamar got to get that bad boy first. And then Mahomes might do another revenge tour and get. So I think he's still about 3 or 4 years off before he gets before he can even get one. Now let me say hashtag Kaepernick tryouts matter. Hashtag Kaepernick tryouts matter.
1: Okay. And bye bye Super Russell. Day. There he goes. There he goes. Note to the listener: if I ask you, "Hey, what do you have to add to the World Cup conversation?" or if you tell Oliver Denton that you want to talk about a certain topic and I ask you about it and you don't respond to that topic, we're just gonna turn off your microphone. Just a word of advice. That's just proper decorum here. What goes around? What makes the show go around? Proper decorum, because if we don't allow that, we do have Free for All Friday, where you could steer the conversation wherever you like. But that's 1 hour a week that you get it. Not anytime you want. So just a note for anybody out there before you start espousing 10-year-old Kaepernick takes. Up next, why this won't be Scottie Scheffler's week at the U.S. Open. And frankly, you shouldn't be all that surprised by this. This is Westwood One Sports Night.
2: The U.S. men's national team looks to go 2-0 in group play when they take on Australia. Can the Americans win two games in group play for the first time since the original World Cup nearly a century ago? We'll find out Friday. Westwood One Sports. We are your home for Blue Jays baseball.
3: 2-2 pitch. Swing and a miss. Struck it out anyway. Miles punches his glove after punching out McGonagall with a curveball to strand a runner in scoring position and keep it tied at zero.
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7: Let's get to the U.S. Open. Despite being the overwhelming favorite this week, it's not going to be Scottie Scheffler's week. Not at Shinnecock Hills, and you, frankly, shouldn't be all this surprised by this. The U.S. Open has been, by far, Scottie's worst major tournament. By far. In his 28 prior championship starts, Scottie has finished outside the top 25 just 5 times. First off, that's crazy. That's why he is the number one player in the world right now. 28 championship starts outside the top 25 just 5 times in your career. Crazy. But 4 of those 5 outside the top 25 were in the U.S. Open, and that includes 2 missed cuts. Today was not a good start for Scottie, especially for the exceptional standard that he's held up to. After he parred the difficult 7th hole, he doubled on 8, needed birdie on the par 3 17th just to salvage a 2-over 72 for today. And the sobering reality of this is this. As difficult as Shinnecock Hills is, today might have been the easiest the course is going to play all week. Here was the Golf Channel's Rex Hoggard on Westwood One Sports, specifically with Jim Rome earlier today, saying just this.
8: It's as easy as it's going to play, Jim. And I know that's tough to say when you hear a player like Rory McIlroy, who shot 1-under, said he would have taken that at the beginning of the day. And keep in mind, the last 2 times the USGA was here for the U.S. Open, the last time being 2018, it did not go well. As a matter of fact, you could argue that they lost the golf course, whatever that means. So this time around, today's forecast called for winds that gusted to 40 miles an hour. So they erred on the side of caution.
7: Easiest it's going to play. And Scottie Scheffler shot 2-over. While Scottie is on the doorstep of the career Grand Slam, perhaps a lesson can be learned from Rory

0: 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Over 100 acts, 4 stages, and 10 days. Do you Yahoo? Yeah, you do. Calgary Stampede, July 2nd through 12th.
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23: This is Westwood One Sports Night. 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
0: A question for baseball fans. What is better for the sport you love? That the minor leagues are the primary developmental arm for the sport? Or if that now becomes college baseball? Because that's been the debate today in the sport, with the proposal that Major League Baseball made to the PA, talking about dramatically, once again, changing the amateur entry rules within the sport. Where do you stand on it? Minor leagues or college baseball? What's better for the majors that they are the primary developmental arm? 310-840-4910. Because it's a strange space to occupy in life to see now multiple proposals in a labor dispute being proposed by billionaire owners against the players and siding with the owners. But the owners had a better proposal when it came to the initial propositions with the salary cap or the CBA a few weeks ago. They were a little bit more reasonable, seemed less rigid with what was presented than the players did. Players seemed a little bit more rigid, less relatable. And in this instance, gotta side with Major League Baseball again. Now, really what this is about is the value of college baseball versus the value of the minor leagues. And if this were to pass, not saying it will, but if it were to pass, today's news, a massive win for college baseball, a massive loss for the minor leagues. Just like we see in football and in basketball, this would make college the primary developmental arm for the majors. The NFL and NBA, they don't have robust minor league options to as alternatives to college football and college basketball, respectively. Players in this proposal no longer would be eligible to come straight out of high school into the majors or into professional baseball, be drafted into organizations. They will have to be, kind of like we see with the NFL, a three-year rule. It would be 2 years removed from high school, which is 1 year less than what it currently is for those who choose to sign up and play college baseball. But this is huge for college if it were to happen. Like, think of how crazy it would be watching Jackson Holliday or Ethan Holliday go to college baseball right out of the rip. Have to stay there for a couple of years. It'd be a big deal. Now, there's no question that this will hurt the minors. We've already seen a ton of retraction to the minor leagues in recent years. A big reason for that was
1: the fewer

0: your stars, and also in terms of resources, and you're still riding the bus a lot of places when you're playing in minor league baseball. These college programs, they're flying private, and they have better, they have equal to better facilities than you get in some of these minor league buildings, probably better in them as well. So does that mean the coaching is the same when you're playing four times a week in college versus playing 6 days a week in the minors? Maybe not. But I think it's a push and pull, and I say that the net positive is in having a stronger college baseball than having a stronger minor leagues, if those are the options. Yeah.
1: No, I see where you're coming from, right? Again, you know, college, you know, especially when you look at like March Madness, right? That's, you know, that's where you get your popularity, your name from, right? I just think, you know, stripping away the minor leagues, right, without giving it a, you know, more investment, more resources as well, I feel like we're demolishing a bridge before we ever give it a chance to, like, you know, fully develop. I feel like if the MLB gave it more focus, probably, you could probably turn more players into bigger names. And maybe, who knows, you know, like, the reason I'm a big fan for the G League and minor leagues, right? It's been growing in popularity because fans are given a shot to watch amateurs play on a big scale, but at a cheaper price. That's what I'm driving at the end of the day.
0: I got you. Who is the minor league team in Pasadena?
1: You know, I don't think we have a minor league in Pasadena.
0: Oh,
1: you know, yeah.
0: Or
1: Pasadena.
0: The closest one.
1: I wouldn't know that.
0: Because I have, from a sitting radius where I'm at, I've got about five of them. Got about five of them within an hour and a half of where I'm sitting right now in North Carolina. Like, I got Winston-Salem Dash, Greens. Let's see how many I can rattle off. Winston-Salem, appreciate the call, by the way. It's good to hear from you. Hope you'll give us a shout back. Winston-Salem Dash, Greensboro Grasshoppers, Asheville Tourists, Kannapolis Cannonballers, Charlotte Knights, Durham Bulls. I don't think the Carolina Mudcats are a thing anymore, so I don't think you have that. That's six right off the bat. That's pretty good. We'll limit it at that. One more. Let's go to Cheryl, who's in Syracuse. 310-840-4910. Cheryl, good to have you back. What do you think about the minors versus having a more robust developmental college baseball?
2: Before I ask you that, I just want to say congratulations on your anniversary to you and your wife and to your Carolinas.
0: Oh, I remember last week, Cheryl, you told me to tell George McPhee you said hello, of the Las Vegas Golden Knights, who, like, runs the team.
2: Oh, my God.
0: Is that right? Was that you?
2: That is me, and how in the world did you remember that?
0: Well, because I totally thought, okay, I'm not going to do that. And then I was at the water cooler later that night in between the first and second period, and who comes walking by and then stands right next to me? George McPhee. And I say, hey, we had a caller at 2:45 this morning named Cheryl. She's in Syracuse. Said she went to high school or something with you, and he grabbed a pretzel and then moved about. He didn't have much time for me in that regard.
2: Well, it wasn't high school. It was at when we were the first AHL team in 93 for the Vancouver Canucks when he was vice president there.
0: Oh, that's cool. Okay, what do you have on baseball, by the way? Sorry, I'm getting sidetracked.
2: Well, so am I. I love the hockey. Thanks for doing that. But I was in high school, so it probably didn't ring a bell. But anyways, I love baseball. That's my favorite sport. I mean, I love all sports. But I think that high school, it should go from high school to college, to minor leagues, to Major League Baseball. First of all, not only for player development, but for safety, for injuries too. They get injured. And I don't know can you tell me, do you think Major League Baseball is doing this for cost cutting?
0: Yes, absolutely. Absolutely. Less players, less teams. They're definitely trying to save money, for sure.
2: But we have the Syracuse Mets AAA team here in Syracuse. And we love that. And they have like a shuttle bus from here to, you know, New York City between the players coming back.
0: I don't think, Cheryl, I'm up against it. It's good to hear from you. I don't think you have to worry about a team as big as Syracuse having issues, a market as big as Syracuse is having problems with retraction. I think you'll see some retraction, but it's probably at some of the lesser levels that you might see that. So don't be worried on that regard if something like this were to pass. Today, we got some bets to place. Bob Ryan's going to join us in a little bit. Legendary Boston sports writer. Let's place some bets. Graham's gambling, golf, maybe some baseball. Next.
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0: Don't get me wrong. I don't discriminate either, but I am about the sour candy. Game changers in that regard. Bob Ryan, don't want to keep him waiting much longer. Legendary sports columnist. He reflects on the passing of Lynn Bias 40 years later to the day. Tells us whether or not it's feasible for the Celtics to add Giannis Antetokounmpo, and gives us some historical perspective on the Knicks celebrating their first championship in 53 years with their victory parade today. The legend, Bob Ryan, joins us next.
1: Is looking for a new contract before training camp. 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
15: 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We're proud to tell you we've hired workers and acquired machines so we can make dovetail drawers right here in Alberta. And to celebrate, we're

0: Oh, well, you may have that. Don't expect anything different this week.
1: Yeah, that's right. Let's close with.
0: I mean, I'll go with the over/under. It'll be one plus one. I'm serious.
1: Yeah, I wouldn't bet against you. Bob Ryan is the legendary sports writer from the Boston Globe, and we know you from your time with the Sports Reporters as well. Let's view this in a way as a parting shot. The Boston Celtics rumored to be in the mix for Giannis. How much or how little does this make sense to you?
0: I'm such a mixed feeling on this. I'm in no hurry to give away Brown, and I know he said a dumb thing about this is my most favorable, memorable year. You know, he never should have said it because he should have known people would not take that the right way after you just lost a 3-1 lead in the finals. And it sounds much too selfish, you know, because he had a great year when they didn't have Tatum, blah, blah, blah. Okay. I'm just giving the old talking to. Giannis, I wish I could be sure that he would be showing up for you healthy and ready to play when it matters. You know, he misses a lot of games. He hasn't had great playoffs the last few years when he's been in them, going all the way back to 21, you know. And I know he brings a different dimension and he brings something that they could use. I don't doubt that. I'm not going to cry if they don't make the deal. I'm not going to go threaten to jump off a bridge if they do. You know, I'll say, okay. Because one reason being, in Brad, I trust. And I may come down to this, Josh. Whatever Brad Stevens does, I'm going to nod my head and say, okay, I'm okay with that. So I mean, I'm serious. He's proven himself to be too solid, too smart, too savvy. And so if Brad wants to do it, all right, fine.
1: Bob Ryan, it's so great to have you on this national venture. You mentioned briefly WEEI. We appreciate our friends in Boston out that way and the 300 markets we're in across the country. I hope we can do this again sometime soon because you're the best. Really appreciate it.
0: Well, as they say, Josh, you know where to find me.
1: We will put this show to bed next on Westwood One Sports Night.
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8: Opportunity. Not playing 40-0 with Bob Ryan. Every year, Bob Ryan and I would hang out in the summer, and it's a dinner, the National Sports Media Association's awards weekend, and we would have a trivia night. And whoever was on Bob Ryan's team would win every year. Case in point example, we're at the Final Four in New Orleans 4 years ago. And I'm doing some research for a show. And D-Day, I pull the stat that every single championship team in college basketball dating back to the 40s had a player, and it was a specific year in the 40s, had a player that was selected in the first 30 picks of the draft. So if you don't have essentially what now is a first-round pick on your team, you're probably not going to win the national championship. I tell Bob Ryan this stat, and what does Bob do? Bob starts rattling off the first six or seven picks of the 1946 or whatever draft it was. Because that's how much ball Bob Ryan knows. So, could have used his help in 40-0. You know what? Before we put the show to bed, I'm going to give it one last run. 40-0. See how it goes. See what we're able to do with it.
9: Do you want to inform some of the people?
8: You guys can help me with this too.
9: Because there's a motivation factor for you.
8: So, 40-0, for those who don't know, is you try to pick a basketball lineup and you have one re-rack and they give you a team in a certain era. I'm inspired because while we were talking to Bob Ryan, D-Day was proud of the fact he went 32-2.
9: Correct.
8: So, ever since we got done talking with Bob Ryan, I've been trying to beat 32-2. And the best I've gotten is 30-4. Haven't been able to do it. So, I think as a show right now, because this is a collective, we don't need separation amidst the show. How about we try right now to do a 40-0 together? See who the best players that we could take are. And Oliver Popular, what was the best record you had so far?
10: 30-4.
8: 30-4. Okay. So let's give this one go.

0: your taste is. Big summer for movies.
1: So you don't watch
0: That's
1: Toy Story 5?
0: That's not what you're talking about here, though, is it?
1: No, it was that was actually exactly what I'm talking about, because I can't believe there's 5 Toy Stories.
0: I like the premise. I like the premise because apparently the villain is like the iPad screen. So this seems to be like an anti-technology for kids, maybe anti-AI type of a movie.
1: Well, the villain is whoever gave Woody a bald spot. Like, why was that one necessary? And I mean, bald is beautiful. Welcome to the team, Woody. But, I mean,
0: did this touch close to home?
1: He's an action figure.
0: A little bit.
1: I was like, what does he need a bald spot for?
0: Donovan Klingon, Alex Caraban, Tristan Newton, Stefan Castle.
1: You're going to be up until like 4 a.m. just playing this nonstop.
0: Is Steph Castle the play? Or do I go, man, Liam McNeely put up some numbers too. This is a problem. You guys put me on this. I didn't even know really it was a thing until you brought it to my feet here.
1: It was going to find you.
0: Because 24 and 10 is not the way you go out. 24 and 10 is not the way you want to go out.
1: What is the acceptable way to go out?
0: And I don't plan to go out. 30 and something? Probably. You think Drake Toll can go 30 and 4 on 40 and 0? Riddle me that.
1: I'm going to say no, he cannot.
0: Addie Bates
1: might have a chance. Addie Bates would destroy it at 162 and 0. You put her on the baseball one, she's going 161 and 1, guaranteed.
0: Do they even have that for baseball?
1: I'm sure. I mean, if they have it for college football, college basketball, they got to have one for baseball.
0: I don't like the team that I just put together, so I'm not going to share what the record is because there's 10 seconds left in this show. I'm going to put Cameron Johnson as my power forward, 29 and 5.
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0: Wyndham Clark, four shots up after one round at the U.S. Open. Hopefully, the host's performances today at the World Cup foreshadow what might happen for the Americans Friday night against Australia in Seattle. Canada, 6-0 winners against Qatar. And our friends to the south, Mexico, 1-0 winners against South Korea. Plenty of time to get to the golf and to the soccer. Let's focus on the NFL right now, though. Joe Burrow made headlines out at Cincinnati Bengals offseason workouts when he decided to compare this year's Tigers, Bengals rather, to another group of Tigers, of Wildcats, the team that he led to a national championship at LS in 2019.
1: You know, you go back and watch what I said before 2019 season at LSU. You know, I feel very similarly about this team. You know, I'm so excited to get started and get moving. And I wish we would ramp this right into training camp so we can continue to improve. Because I feel like, you know, there's so much greatness that we're going to be able to achieve this year. I'm just excited to get going.
0: This might surprise you.

0: and one on the North American side that we think has the chance to be the number one pick in the draft. But as you start to go down a little deeper there, the top four players on the international side, the top six on the North American side, like they're all very interchangeable.
1: Okay.
0: We have our list out in time for the draft lottery. And the teams don't need us scouting playoffs because they have an idea where they're picking by that time. They know the players in the draft. So, you know, they're fine with our list coming out earlier. But if we were going to change our list after playoffs, like, you know, Caleb Malhotra would likely move up a little bit, for example. But those top six names, we're pretty locked in on the top six on the North American side. So the Flames picking at six, you know, there's 10 players there that are going to be really good NHL players. So whoever they like at that point that's available, this is going to be a good draft class.
1: So Dan, the players that you talk about, would that be that you think that Central Scouting believes could be the number one pick? Would that be McKenna on the North American side and then Stenberg and Smits on the international side?
0: Yes. I do think Smits has creeped into that conversation with a number of teams. And, you know, some teams, if they're looking at it by position, Smits might be the most NHL ready at his position.
1: Okay.
0: But you know, I can't say that a team would be making a mistake and if someone wanted to go and take Chase Reed with the number one pick. But at the end of the day, it's pretty hard to go by Gavin McKenna. Okay. Let's be honest.
1: Well, and that's kind of like there's been a lot of discourse about, you know, how small the gap is between the top two forwards in McKenna and Stenberg. Like when you talk about how interchangeable everything is, like how tight is the gap between those top two forwards?
0: It depends on what you're looking for with your draft mandate and the type of players that you want to bring into your organization. You know, there's a little bit more, Gavin McKenna might play a little bit more high risk type game, but also you get the strongly rewarded. Stenberg may have a more pro ready, seasoned type game to where, you know, he's just steady all the way through. But McKenna is a little bit more dynamic. So, you know, teams have to decide what type of player they want to bring into the mix and where they feel they would fit in their organization. And that's, you know, that's something that the media can't do. That's not something that Central Scouting would ever endeavor to do for the clubs. The clubs know what they're looking for. They know their development system. They know what they need to bring into their organization to make their teams better. And that's the route that they'll take.
1: Dan, you talked about Smits, Albert Smits, the number two ranked international skating in the final rankings from Central Scouting. You know, you talked a little bit about how, you know, potentially he might be the most pro ready right now guy. What else? I mean, we saw him in so many international tournaments with Latvia. He played high level hockey in Europe as well. What else do your group really like about Smits?
0: We like the fact that he's got a little bit of Moritz Seider in him, in that he's got that composure. And, you know, he went from different levels of play as one of the youngest players on the team, put into high-profile situations with the Olympics, the World Juniors, even when he went to finish the year in Munich. And he was just able to transition and adapt. Yes, he made mistakes, but all 17, 18-year-olds make mistakes. That's how they become better players. And this is where, you know, the projection value for us may have a different component than, you know, you see a lot of these lists that come out this time of year from other outlets. I don't know that they factor in the projection because you're not drafting what you see today. You're drafting what you're anticipating to see 2, 3, 4 years down the road. So Smits checks a lot of boxes for a lot of teams. He's just got that pro-ready presence to his game.
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0: Give me some of the Buckies, the Bucknuts, or whatever they call them.
1: How would you how would you explain, as someone that lives in the South, let's just say there's a European, I don't like pick a country, I don't really care, but how would you explain Bucknuts? Because I imagine if you're from Europe and you hear Bucknuts, you probably think like lug nuts or something.
0: I'm going to ask AI. Explain Bucknuts. Bucknuts refers to beaver nuggets, a cult favorite snack sold at Buc-ee's, a massive Southern travel center chain.
1: I don't know what the Euros think about AI, but if they use AI to to look up the Bucknuts or ChatGPT, whatever, to look up Bucknuts, and the first thing it says is they're beaver nuggets. They'd be like, oh, okay, so they're not lug nuts. They're probably beaver droppings.
0: God bless America. Let's go to Super Rossi Day once in on the World Cup. Super Rossi Day, what do you have to add to our World Cup conversation?
2: Oh, I appreciate you, brother. But let me say that I've been told I might be one of the greatest of all time. It's showtime. For sure, for sure. That's what they tell me. Some people around. Now, let's go to World Cup. Now, first, let me go to Cincinnati Bengals. Listen, the only thing that this guy, we all can agree on for him coming up the next season, this quarterback, is that he's Macaulay Culkin's long-lost brother, little brother.
0: Yeah.
2: And he's going home alone without that trophy this season because he better get in line because my homeboy Lamar got to get that bad boy first. And then Mahomes might do another revenge tour and get, so I think he's still about 3 or 4 years off before he can even get one. Now, let me say hashtag Kaepernick tryouts matter. Hashtag Kaepernick tryouts matter.
0: Okay. And bye bye, Super Rossi. There he goes. There he goes. Note to the listener, if I ask you, hey, what do you have to add to the World Cup conversation? Or if you tell Oliver or Denton that you want to talk about a certain topic and I ask you about it, and you don't respond to that topic, we're just going to turn off your microphone. Just a word of advice. That's just proper decorum here. What goes around? What makes the show go around? Proper decorum, because if we don't allow that, we do have Free For All Friday, where you could steer the conversation wherever you like. But that's 1 hour a week that you get it. Not anytime you want. So just a note for anybody out there before you start espousing 10-year-old Kaepernick takes. Up next, why this won't be Scottie Scheffler's week at the U.S. Open. And frankly, you shouldn't be all that surprised by this. This is Westwood One Sports Night.
3: The U.S. men's national team looks to go 2-0 in group play when they take on Australia. Can the Americans win two games in group play for the first time since the original World Cup nearly a century ago? We'll find out Friday. Westwood One Sports.
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5: Our intern ate the last donut yesterday, and it dovetailed into a donut conversation. What is your go-to donut, Kevin Barker?
6: That's a good one. I'm going to say, but you can never go wrong, Boston cream. One of those is pretty good. You know, you got to be in a mood for that.
5: Yep.
6: Not a big donut guy. You know, I like the Tim Bits from Tim Hortons. My son likes those. The chocolate ones, those are pretty good. I'm a sweet eater, but I don't know why. I don't think a donut is my first choice. So if you're forcing me to pick one, I'd say Boston cream. It's got to be with a good cup of coffee. It's got to be with the right person. I just think that's kind of the mood setter, right? You're hanging out, you're kind of having your donuts, talking whatever you're talking about your day. You have your nice cup of coffee. The two mixes are pretty good. So, yeah, I think that's it. Every once in a while, I like sitting around with my wife and my son eats his 10 bits. I eat my Boston cream, and my wife laughs at me for whatever reason, like she normally does.
5: Okay. You said you're a sweets guy, and wouldn't be at the top of your list. What is at the top of your list for sweets?
6: Boy, that's good. Blair makes fun of me all the time because I eat Skittles.
5: Original or tropical? Why does he do that?
6: Yeah, he does. Well, you got to go out of your way.

0: to get tropical.
1: Okay.
0: So, you know, I just like the, you know, whatever's available whenever I'm looking for a suite or a Skittle. But that is like the running joke is Blair, like, hey, we have any Skittles you had today? Like, you know how Blair is. He never lets it go, man.
1: No, you're
0: like,
1: right.
0: You know, once he gets something, you know, that he knows he can beat you to death with, he's going to beat you to death with it. So, yeah, Skittles, I would think, is right there. You know, there's quite a few of them. But, you know, me and my dad like to eat cake together. That's weird. But you like birthday cake. You know, who doesn't like a piece of birthday cake?
1: And you're right.
0: Even when it's not your birthday. So me and my dad, every time I see him, it's kind of a running joke. You know, we've got to go out. My sister always goes out and gets us, like, you know, what she would get a birthday cake to look like with the big giant roses on it. Yeah. She just won't write anything on it. It's very weird. Very weird. But, you know, it's one of those things where when you see it, because I only see my dad like twice a year. Mm-hmm. And when I do see him, it's kind of cool to sit around, get you a nice little cocktail. And have a piece of birthday cake, which is kind of an odd mix, but to each his own. You know what I'm saying?
1: Awesome.
0: It's like tradition.
1: Where are you on the Dairy Queen ice cream cake?
0: Oh boy, you know, not great. Frozen cake is weird.
1: Okay,
0: it's just weird. I don't know who the wise ass was that came up with that idea. I'm not a fan. The cookie dough blizzard's about as far as I go at Dairy Queen. I kind of like that. You know, me and my son go to that a few minutes whenever we're in, you know, sort of in the mood. It's really hot outside. You know, I've been putting together beds because we moved and, you know, if you've noticed, I got to have a mood for every one of these things other than Skittles. And it's getting right to the point where I just do it in front of Jeff. So Jeff has something to yell and scream about. Oh, look. Oh, you know, I just walked, you know, I think he speed walks at the gym at work, and he does it for like 8 kilometers. And I was poked fun at him like that. And he's like, well, you better start with all them Skittles you eat. Like, it's just like, you know, it just gets us both fired up before the show starts so we can yell and scream at each other, which is always fun.
1: I love it.
0: Kevin,
1: how did Simeon Woods Richardson pitch 3 innings of no run ball yesterday?
0: No idea. Next question. No idea. I said this. You must have been listening to Jay's talk last night.
2: Yeah. Oh, no, I sure was. Yeah, I kind of do.
0: Because Jeff asked me the same exact question, and I have no idea. And that's about the worst stuff I've seen a Blue Jays pitcher throw in forever. I have no idea how he got people out. And, you know, I think it might be more about what the Red Sox don't do at home offensively than Simeon Woods. I don't want to poo-poo that because he's a big leaguer. He's been around enough. But it was 1991, man. Like, you know, and he was falling behind a bunch. Like, it was 2-0 a lot. There was a lot of traffic on the bases. So sometimes getting those 9 outs, you'd rather be lucky than good. I think it's one of those things, right? I mean, they were – what were the Red Sox through the first 6 innings were like 0-for-11 with runners in scoring position with 7 walks. Man, that's just about as bad as you can get. So – I have no idea to answer your question. You know, again, I get back to that. Sometimes in season, you know, you just go through those things where you're trying to figure out, trying to piece it together to win a game, however you're trying to win a baseball game, and you need some luck on your side.
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4: Let's get to the U.S. Open. Despite being the overwhelming favorite this week, it's not going to be Scottie Scheffler's week. Not at Shinnecock Hills, and you, frankly, shouldn't be all this surprised by this. The U.S. Open has been, by far, Scottie's worst major tournament. By far. In his 28 prior championship starts, Scottie has finished outside the top 25 just 5 times. First off, that's crazy. That's why he is the number one player in the world right now. 28 championship starts. Outside the top 25, just 5 times in your career. Crazy. But 4 of those 5

0: Hopefully it does. You'd think that the money is great enough that the Rose Bowl would just be like, yes, yes, yes. But moving off tradition is a very difficult nut to crack. We learn in sports time and time again. But do think that college sports could benefit, because I disagree with you on the Final Four front. I think Indianapolis, they kind of like Omaha, they do it right. They embrace it every year, and the convenience of it and the way that they host that tournament, it's once you experience it, you understand it, and they do just an excellent job with it. So I'm in favor of it. Moving this thing along, we have a jam-packed list of sound here. A jam-packed sound machine, including Nick's parade sound and the latest Christian Pulisic update from Mauricio Pochettino. And that's next.
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0: going to be hard to do that. It's going to be hard to be a skeptic if the United States wins Friday night against Australia. And how the U.S. plays will be just as important as what the final score is. Unlike past American teams, they no longer sit back. They're not counterattacking. They're not playing a style that masks talent disparity with top soccer nations. No, they're aggressive on the opposing end. They're chipping in with their defenders, whether it's Richards or Robinson, what they do with their outside backs. Are they going to continue to play this way with the competition getting better? If Pulisic's not out there, are they going to do that? Are they going to play that way against the Australians? This is a central part of the storyline going into USA-Australia with their group, with the group hanging in the balance. Within one sports ecosystem in American sports, there is one community that could receive a massive win because of a headline today, while another community takes a significant L. And we'll get into it next on Westwood One Sports Night. 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
1: The U.S. men's national team looks to go 2-0 in group play when they take on Australia. Can the Americans win two games in group play for the first time since the original World Cup nearly a century ago? We'll find out tomorrow. 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
2: Even considering how bad the American League is, you've got to be able to win more games than lose games. Like eventually, you're not going to have a sub-500 team making it to the playoffs. So there's been some stories that have been fascinating. For example, the White Sox have been above 500. They've been a good story. They lost 121 games 2 years ago. They're playing good baseball. But they go to Yankee Stadium, and the Yankees just beat them up. And they just pushed them around. Like, you guys are not ready. You're pretenders rather than contenders. So for Toronto against the Red Sox, again, the Red Sox are a worse team. They're cellar dwellers in the East. But you know they'll get up for division rival in the Blue Jays. And Toronto just outpitched them. I mean, the strength of this Blue Jays team is their pitching. There's no question about it. And whether it's Dylan Cease or Trey Savage or Kevin Gausman, they feel really good about that 1-2-3. Bieber will be back at some point. Scherzer goes in the IL, but honestly, I wasn't expecting much out of him anyways. And they get just enough offense. And as you said, I looked at their numbers the other day. Best offensive player is Ernie Clement. Like, that's not a playoff team. With respect to Ernie, he's in a great story. He's going to make the All-Star game. He'll be the leading go-getter, looks like, at the second base position. But Jesus Sanchez, their second best hitter, like, they need a lot more from Vlad and Springer and now Alejandro Kirk, who's hitting 200, who I know has been out. So they'll take the sweep, no question about it. Felt good to beat Boston.
3: With the home run, Vlad Guerrero Jr. now breaks the tie that he had with Davis Schneider for home runs on the season. Of course, Schneider notably didn't play with the team for a couple of weeks because he was in AAA, but now Vladdy outpacing him by one. Still more steals than home runs this season, which is not a number I would anticipate staying for too long. It does feel like all these other guys, like if everyone else is playing to their, it used to be baseball card, now it's their Fangraphs page, but Vladdy is still around like a 275 hitter with 15 home runs, there's a pretty low ceiling on this. Like, he is so much the straw that stirs the drink with this team, isn't he?
2: Yeah, it's terrible to think. Vlad's getting $500 million. This is year one of his contract. And right now, he's pitiful, the home runs. I mean, imagine that he's on pace for single digits. I mean, he's on pace for 7 home runs this season. That is awful. Even if he gets to 15 home runs at this point, that would take quite a surge, right? I mean, last year, 23 home runs felt low for Vlad, and instead, that's like, well, you know, you would take 23 home runs at this point in time.

0: 280 average is good. You know, the 368 on base is pretty good. But the 362 slug is terrible. I mean, you've got to have a better OPS overall than that. And you're right. He's the straw that stirs the drink. And rightly or wrongly, we will keep talking about Vladimir Guerrero Jr. until he starts hitting better. And then we'll talk about how good he's playing. But no matter what, Vlad is the story. If he's doing well, we'll praise him. If he isn't, we have to criticize him. And that's only fair right now. Because, again, I don't imagine this Blue Jays team, forget making the playoffs. You actually want to do something, right? It's not enough just to make the playoffs in a best-of-three wild card and lose in two games. Nobody wants to see that. To actually do something and do damage, you've got to have more production out of Vladimir Guerrero Jr.
1: We are getting to the point where trade conversations we start to see trade boards being posted, trade deadline previews starting to come up. It does feel like we are starting to kind of enter that season. Do you think that there could be an impact bat for the Blue Jays to add? Because it's still, when everyone's healthy, it still feels like they're a bat short right now. Is there an impact bat to add, or would this team maybe be better off kind of doubling down on the pitching side? Like, yes, they have that top three. That would be amazing. If Bieber can come back and be healthy, you still have someone who could go game one of the LDS if you're able to make it through the wild card round. But do they just double down on the pitching thing, or is there a bat out there that this team could add, do you think?
0: No, they're going to get some offense. You know, the Boston Red Sox are going to sell, but they're not going to trade within the division. But Wilson Contreras would be a nice impact bat. But again, he's not going to trade to Toronto. Sonny Gray, they're probably going to trade. A lot of American League teams, you know, aren't going anywhere, so they all kind of hang around the playoff race. So that means that you can't really disseminate who are the buyers and the sellers. I think the Mets are interesting. The Mets, to me, are 8 games under 500. They're not going anywhere. David Stearns should sell because they're probably not going to make the playoffs. They have only an 18% chance of making it. So Bo Bichette, to me, is a fascinating one. I'm like, bring him back to Toronto. He was hitting .213 for the first 61 games of the season. It was awful. But now he's hitting .361 his last 13 games. He has six straight multi-hit games. Clearly, he's turned things around. He can opt out after this season, and I don't think he looks thrilled right now to be in New York, and he's got 2 more years left in his contract. If he just opts out, you know that Bo can still get a 5-year, $100 million contract rather than the 3-year, $126 that he's working on right now. So maybe it's too unlikely because Kaz Okamoto's at third and Clements at second, and Jimenez is so much better at shortstop defensively. But honestly, if I was the Blue Jays, I'd be making some calls to David Stearns. You know what Bo can do in Toronto. He's well-liked by the city, the fans, the players. If David Stearns is willing to make a move, why not go get Bo Bichette? He can be a DH. He can play shortstop once a week. To me, that would be an intriguing move for both sides.
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0: as they've spent on this team just doesn't make any sense. And with Bieber coming back, if Bieber is decent enough to give them some quality starts down the stretch here, and Patrick Corbin is predictable. They know what Patrick Corbin is, right? They're going to have the right people following him because they know who he is. They don't really know what Max is. Max could show up and give you 4 1/3, or he could show up and give you a third of an inning. So that's kind of the unknowns with him. So, yeah, I don't think he's ever going to pitch again. That's just me. But what do you guys think?
1: Yeah, I don't know how much he's got left. And how do you trust him, Kevin, especially if he you pitch him in September in a game you need to win to potentially get a playoff spot? You're going to pitch him into that game? I just don't know the trust factor.
2: Like, I remember with Kershaw, right, in the playoffs last year, you're like, he's going out there, but, like, it feels like they're almost just, like, giving him some playoff work just to say he pitched in this playoff run, like, in games that they didn't expect to win, and I don't know if we're even going to get to that point.
0: Yeah, I don't think so either. You know, I don't think we should overthink this. You know, I think you should just be happy that the urgency's there enough that they'll do whatever it takes to try and run out the best person that they can possibly run out there. You know, they're like 24th in baseball in quality starts. Just not good enough. Like that, you know, they're destroying their bullpen. That's the topic of conversation now, is the highest leverage guys that you do have. How do you keep them fresh enough that when it comes September and them games really matter, that you're going to get the same Louie that you're getting now, or the same Tyler Rogers, or the same throw Jeff Hoffman in there? You know, and then when Jimmy Garcia gets back, how are you going to use that kind of way? So you're just going to need some predictability when it comes to getting a little deeper into the game and keeping the other team from scoring a bunch of runs. And I just don't think Max fits in that equation, which is nothing wrong with that. You know, that player-coach thing late in somebody's career when everybody knows he's a first ballot Hall of Famer, there's nothing wrong with that. Teammates seem to like him. You know, the coaching staff seems to love him when he's over there on the bench, and John, I know, throws things off him. Like, you know, he'll ask him about certain situations and who he brings in, and does he like this guy's curveball against that guy's bat path? Like, he's not afraid to ask Max sort of the situations and what's going on. So I'm sure that's what they'll do, and Max will be a part of it. I just like that the urgency is the dude's not good enough right now. I'm thinking more about the name on the front of the jersey than the name on the back of the jersey. If you're a Jays fan, you got to love that.
2: Don't cry because it's over. Smile because it happened.
0: Man, you know it.
1: There you go. Wise words from Matt Rose. Kevin Barker goes to Blair Parker.
0: That's a good one.
1: On the Sportsnet Radio and Television Network. Jim Acer in the Atlas Beats in Sports Bar. Guess I'll end. What have you made of Alejandro Kirk's return so far?
0: He's been okay. I mean, I think he looks exactly the way I expected him to look. He's a little late on the fastball. He's a little early on the breaking ball. His timing's a little off. He knows, you know, what the expectations are around him, that he's supposed to basically come and drive in runs and fix Vladdy. No pressure. Go get him, kid. This is kind of the way it looks. You know, it has been brought to my attention that certain guys that he's been catching have looked better, like the Hoffmans of the world. Right, where he's setting up, where their misses are going. I think there's no question just the presence that he would bring behind the plate, getting guys through certain situations. He's better than obviously the kid or Tyler Heinicke.
3: 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Here's Josh Graham.
4: We have bets to hand out. Believe it or not, staying away from USA Australia. Not going there since we don't know Christian Pulisic's status for the game. And betting against the Americans, well, un-American. Not going to do that. By the way, had to go back and look at some of the chances, some of the odds. Shout out to those who have tweeted us, who have called Oliver and saying, to the suggestion there's never been an underdog that's won the World Cup, France was the 18th ranked team in the world when they won the World Cup in 1998. So, even though what we've seen from the French has been dominant,

0: It'll be the 40-year anniversary of one of the more tragic events in the history of basketball. Lynn Bias was drafted on June 17th, 1986, shortly after one of the greatest NBA teams ever won the title, the 86 Celtics, just as good as it gets. And they had the number two pick. They took the star out of Maryland that many thought might have been better than Michael Jordan in the NBA, if you watched ACC basketball at that time. Taken number two overall by the Celtics, and then 2 days later, dead. Having a reaction to cocaine use that led to a lot of legislation and a lot of hand-wringing in this country. 40 years ago, that happened. And Bob Ryan will share his memories of Lynn Bias. From the Boston end of things, in covering that story, it's also a significant day. It's a holiday. It's Juneteenth as well. But also that it marks the 20-year anniversary of my favorite team winning the Stanley Cup. The Carolina Hurricanes won June 19th, 2006. I'll never forget that date for that reason as well. The Hurricanes won the Cup earlier this week, so something worth bringing up. But Bob Ryan is going to be our guest in the next half hour or so. Before we get to him, Joe Burrow compared the 2026 Cincinnati Bengals to the 2019 LSU Tigers this week. Believe it or not, there is a case that Joe might be right on this one. And that case is next on Westwood One Sports Night.
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0: I think it's called 31-0. Talking about regular season record. I think that's what it's called. One of you guys could correct me if I'm wrong, if it's a different title.
1: I think it's 40-0. Assuming that you make
0: it. Is it 40-0?
1: Yeah, because the bid is, you know, 20 games an entire season, you win the Super Bowl, 16 for college, etc.
0: Got it. That would make sense. So, happy that that's the case. Also, for those who watch, by the way, make sure you're subscribed to the YouTube channel, to the podcast feed as well, Westwood One Sports Tonight, on Apple Podcasts and Spotify. You can also watch the show in addition to listening to it. Hundreds choose to watch that way. And however and wherever you listen or watch, greatly appreciate that. It's always pointed out my enjoyment of Gatorade Zero. I get the 24-pack from Costco. Trying something different during this segment, somebody passed along to me a container of Skittles Wild Cherry artificial, like flavoring for water bottles. And I'm giving that a try. It's not making my tongue turn red, but it has the water turn red. And it's a good flavor. If you like Skittles, see, I'm about it. I'm all about it. I'm a pro Skittle. Sour Skittles, preferably, if I had to choose between. I don't know if this is controversial at all, Dita. I don't know if you're a chocolate candy guy or if you prefer the sweet and sour type of candies. I'm on the latter end of the spectrum there.
2: I'm an equal opportunity candy enthusiast.
0: Equal? Come on, there has to be one you like more. If you're at the gas station or the convenience store and you see the candy section, are you grabbing chocolate or are you grabbing...
2: No, if I'm at the gas station, it's usually going to be something sour, sweet, fruity, what have you. But I got range, you know. I can go chocolate too.
0: Don't get me wrong, I don't discriminate either, but I am about the sour candy. Game changers in that regard. Bob Ryan, don't want to keep him waiting much longer. Legendary sports columnist. He reflects on the passing of Lynn Bias 40 years later to the day. Tells us whether or not it's feasible for the Celtics to add Giannis Antetokounmpo. And gives us some historical perspective on the Knicks celebrating their first championship in 53 years with their victory parade today. The legend, Bob Ryan, joins us next.
3: Is looking for a new contract before training camp. Will the Buccaneers get a deal done with the franchise QB or risk a distraction hovering over Tampa Bay all season? Westwood One Sports. Sportsnet 960, The Fan.
4: The way our list was crafted, and, you know, we do have discussions with our international colleagues, and there are, like, two players on the international side and one on the North American side that we think has the chance to be the number one pick in the draft. But as you start to go down a little deeper there, the top four players on the international side, the top six on the North American side, like they're all very interchangeable.
5: Okay.
4: We have our list out in time for the draft lottery. And the teams don't need us scouting playoffs because they have an idea where they're picking by that time. They know the players in the draft. So, you know, they're fine with our list coming out earlier. But if we were going to change our list after playoffs, like, you know, Caleb Malhotra would likely move up a little bit, for example. But those top six names, we're pretty locked in on the top six on the North American side. So the Flames picking at six, you know, there's 10 players there that are going to be really good NHL players. So whoever they like at that point that's available, this is going to be a good draft class.
5: So, Dan, the players that you talk about, would that be that you think that Central Scouting believes could be the number one pick? Would that be McKenna on the North American side and then Stenberg and Smits on the international side?
4: Yes, I do think Smits is creeped into that conversation with a number of teams. And, you know, some teams, if they're looking at it by position, Smits might be the most NHL ready at his position.
5: Okay.
4: But, you know, I can't.

0: say that a team would be making a mistake and if someone wanted to go and take Chase Reed with the number one pick.
1: So the
0: But at the end of the day, it's pretty hard to go by Gavin McKenna, okay? Let's be honest.
1: Well, and that's kind of like there's been a lot of discourse about, you know, how small the gap is between the top two forwards in McKenna and Stenberg. Like when you talk about how interchangeable everything is, like how tight is the gap between those top two forwards?
0: It depends on what you're looking for with your draft mandate and the type of players that you want to bring into your organization. You know, there's a little bit more, Gavin McKenna might play a little bit more high risk type game, but also you get the strongly rewarded. Stenberg may have a more pro ready, seasoned type game to where, you know, he's just steady all the way through. But McKenna is a little bit more dynamic. So, you know, teams have to decide what type of player they want to bring into the mix and where they feel they would fit in their organization. And that's, you know, that's something that the media can't do. That's not something that Central Scouting would ever endeavor to do for the clubs. The clubs know what they're looking for. They know their development system. They know what they need to bring into their organization to make their teams better. And that's the route that they'll take.
1: Dan, you talked about Smits, Albert Smits, the number two ranked international skating in the final rankings from Central Scouting. You know, you talked a little bit about how, you know, potentially he might be the most pro ready right now guy. What else? I mean, we saw him in so many international tournaments with Latvia. He played high level hockey in Europe as well. What else do your group really like about Smits?
0: We like the fact that he's got a little bit of Murray Sider in him, in that he's got that composure. And, you know, he went from different levels of play as one of the youngest players on the team, put into high-profile situations with the Olympics, the World Juniors, even when he went to finish the year in Munich. And he was just able to transition and adapt. Yes, he made mistakes, but all 17, 18-year-olds make mistakes. That's how they become better players. And this is where, you know, the projection value for us may have a different component than, you know, you see a lot of these lists that come out this time of year from other outlets. I don't know that they factor in the projection, because you're not drafting what you see today. You're drafting what you're anticipating to see 2, 3, 4 years down the road. So Smits checks a lot of boxes for a lot of teams. He's just got that pro-ready presence to his game.
2: 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Here's Josh Graham.
3: What a treat it is to be joined by the legendary sports writer from the Boston Globe, Bob Ryan. You've also known his work from the sports reporters around the horn way back then. And he is an inductee in the National Sports Media Association's Hall of Fame. Bob, let's start by leaning into your historical perspective. 40 years ago, on June 19th, 1986, the basketball world lost Lynn Bias. You were, of course, covering the Celtics for the Boston Globe at the time. What is the most vivid memory you have from that draft night and what followed a couple of days later?
4: He managed to get to Boston by late afternoon. Remember, the draft was at noon in those days, and in New York. And he came to Boston with relatives. I don't know if it's his father or uncle or grandma or whatever. And I was working with local radio at Time. I was part of the show that day and part of the group that was interviewing him. So I can remember sitting there interviewing him, and he was wearing a gray suit and a Celtics hat, beaming. It was all positive. It was all wonderful. And looking at his beaming relatives behind him. And that was my last image that I personally had of Lynn Bias. The next morning, I was preparing to go to my office. And it was, I don't know, 9:30, 10 o'clock, whatever, in the morning,

0: you on this national venture. You mentioned briefly WEEI. We appreciate our friends in Boston out that way and the 300 markets we're in across the country. I hope we can do this again sometime soon because you're the best. Really appreciate it.
1: Well, as they say, Josh, you know where to find me.
0: We will put this show to bed next on Westwood One Sports Night.
2: The U.S. men's national team looks to go 2-0 in group play when they take on Australia. Can the Americans win two games in group play for the first time since the original World Cup nearly a century ago? We'll find out Friday. Westwood One Sports. 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
3: Our intern ate the last donut yesterday, and it dovetailed into a donut conversation. What is your go-to donut, Kevin Barker?
4: That's a good one. I'm going to say, but you can never go wrong, Boston cream. One of those is pretty good. You know, you got to be in a mood for that.
3: Yep.
4: Not a big donut guy. You know, I like the Timbits from Tim Hortons. My son likes those. The chocolate ones, those are pretty good. I am a sweet eater, but I don't know why. I don't think a donut is my first choice. So if you're forced me to pick one, I'd say Boston cream. It's got to be with a good cup of coffee. It's got to be with the right person. I just think that's kind of the mood setter, right?
3: Jeff?
4: You're hanging out, you're kind of having your donuts, talking whatever you're talking about your day. You have your nice cup of coffee. The two mixes are pretty good. So, yeah, I think that's it. Every once in a while, I like sitting around with my wife and my son. He eats his Timbits. I eat my Boston cream, and my wife laughs at me for whatever reason, like she normally does.
3: Okay. You said you're a sweets guy, and wouldn't be at the top of your list. What is at the top of your list for sweets?
4: Boy, that's good. Blair makes fun of me all the time because I eat Skittles.
3: Tropical? Why does he do that?
4: Yeah, he does. Well, you got to go out of your way to get tropical.
3: Okay.
4: So, you know, I just like the, you know, whatever is available whenever I'm looking for a sweet or a Skittle. But that is like the running joke is Blair, like, hey, we have any Skittles you had today? Like, you know how Blair is. He never lets it go, man.
3: No, you're
4: like,
3: right.
4: You know, once he gets something, you know, that he knows he can beat you to death with, he's going to beat you to death with it. So, Skittles, I would think, is right there. There's quite a few of them. But, you know, me and my dad like to eat cake together. That's weird. But you like birthday cake. You know, who doesn't like a piece of birthday cake?
3: And right.
4: Even when it's not your birthday. So me and my dad, every time I see him, it's kind of a running joke. You know, we've got to go out. My sister always goes out and gets us, like, you know, what she would get a birthday cake to look like with the big giant roses on it.
3: Yeah.
4: She just won't write anything on it. It's very weird. Very weird. But, you know, it's one of those things where when you see it, because I only see my dad like twice a year.
3: Mm-hmm.
4: And when I do see him, it's kind of cool to sit around, get you a nice little cocktail. And have a piece of birthday cake, which is kind of an odd mix, but to each his own. You know what I'm saying?
3: Awesome.
4: It's like tradition.
3: Where are you on the Dairy Queen ice cream cake?
4: Oh boy, you know, not great. Frozen cake is weird.
3: Okay,
4: it's just weird. I don't know who the wise ass was that came up with that idea. I'm not a fan. The cookie dough blizzard's about as far as I go at Dairy Queen. I kind of like that. You know, me and my son go to that a few minutes whenever we're in, you know, sort of in the mood. It's really hot outside. You know, I've been putting together beds because we moved and, you know, if you've noticed, I got to have a mood for every one of these things other than Skittles. And it's getting to the point where I just do it in front of Jeff. So Jeff has something to yell and scream about. Oh, look. Oh, you know, I just walked, you know, I think he speed walks at the gym at work, and he does it for like 8 kilometers. And I was poked fun of him like that. And he's like, well, you better start with all them Skittles you eat. Like, it's just like, you know, it just gets us both fired up before the show starts so we can yell and scream at each other, which is always fun.
3: I love it.
4: Kevin,
3: how did Simeon Woods Richardson pitch 3 innings of no run ball yesterday?
4: No idea. Next question. No idea. I said this. You must have been listening to Jay's talk last night.
3: Yeah, I kind of do.
4: Because Jeff asked me the same exact question, and I have no idea. And that's about the worst stuff I've seen a Blue Jays pitcher throw in forever. I have no idea how he got people out. And, you know, I think it might be more about what the Red Sox don't do at home offensively than Simeon Woods. I don't want to. I don't want.

0: poo-poo that because he's a big leaguer. He's been around enough. But it was 90-91, man. Like, you know, and he was falling behind a bunch. Like, it was 2-0 a lot. There was a lot of traffic on the bases. So sometimes getting those nine outs, you'd rather be lucky than good. I think it's one of those things, right? I mean, they were – what was the Red Sox through the first six innings were like 0-for-11 with runners in scoring position with seven walks. Man, that's just about as bad as you can get. So I have no idea to answer your question. You know, again, I get back to that. Sometimes in season, you know, you just go through those things where you're trying to figure out, to try and piece it together to win a game, however you're trying to win a baseball game, and you need some luck on your side.
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0: look at this. This is nice. See, this is what I like. I like this. Everybody gets into it with their country. This is even more. We got to get into this part of it. It's even more than the Olympics. It's more than all that kind of stuff. People can hit us up in the chat room. I'd love to hear what your interest level is. 310-840-4910. You can be the caller of the day for the Drake Toll Show. We'd love to take calls. We'd love to talk soccer with you. I want to get into it.
1: Laura?
0: I want to tell you the story.
1: Yes,
0: about...
1: we will take calls.
0: Yeah,
1: Please call.
0: I think Curtis might get replaced. I want to ask Laura, too, because she's in L.A. So we'll get into this conversation coming up next. Like I said, I wrote a piece for Yahoo today. Soccer has arrived. I believe that. And what it's going to be like tonight in Seattle. We'll continue the conversation. Love to get your thoughts. If you want to hit us up on the Drake Toll Show YouTube channel and get in there, that's great. If you want to hit us up on the lines, that is wonderful. 310-840-4910. Laura is in for Curtis today. Juneteenth today. Happy Juneteenth to you. Addie is here. She's cranky, but you know what? You're hiding it very, very well.
2: I would have never known. Thank you.
0: Never would have known. And I'm kind of, proud's the wrong word, but incredibly impressed by you. I couldn't have done what you did. Watching a sporting event, Mexican food is number one on my list, and watching cold beers and margaritas go by me, there's no way. There's just no way I could have done it. So I'm very, very, very impressed. And then you went home and packed up your kitchen. That is incredibly impressive.
2: Yeah, thank you.
0: I will say impressive.
2: Not an alcoholic, guys.
0: All right, let's get more into it. Coming up next, Drake Toll Show, John Lund in on this Friday. Thanks for joining us on Westwood One Sports and the Westwood One Sports app.
3: The U.S. men's national team looks to go 2-0 in group play when they take on Australia. Can the Americans win two games in group play for the first time since the original World Cup nearly a century ago? We'll find out tomorrow. Westwood One Sports. 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
4: Even considering how bad the American League is, you've got to be able to win more games than lose games. Like eventually, you're not going to have a sub-500 team making it to the playoffs. So there's been some stories that have been fascinating. For example, the White Sox have been above 500. They've been a good story. They lost 121 games 2 years ago. They're playing good baseball. But they go to Yankee Stadium, and the Yankees just beat them up. And they just pushed them around. So you guys are not ready. You're pretenders rather than contenders. So for Toronto against the Red Sox, again, the Red Sox are a worse team. They're cellar dwellers in the East, but you know they'll get up for division rival in the Blue Jays. And Toronto just outpitched them. I mean, the strength of this Blue Jays team is their pitching. There's no question about it. And whether it's Dylan Cease or Treya Savage or Kevin Gausman, they feel really good about that 1-2-3. Bieber will be back at some point. Scherzer goes in the IL, but honestly, I wasn't expecting much out of him anyways. And they get just enough offense. And as you said, I looked at their numbers the other day. Best offensive player is Ernie Clement. Like, that's not a playoff team. With respect to Ernie, he's in a great story. He's going to make the All-Star game. He'll be the leading vote getter, looks like, at the second base position. But Jesus Sanchez, their second best hitter, like, they need a lot more from Vlad and Springer, and now Alejandro Kirk, who's hitting 200, who I know has been out. So they'll take the sweep, no question about it. Felt good to beat Boston.
5: With the home run, Vlad Guerrero Jr. now breaks the tie that he had with Davis Schneider for home runs on the season. Of course, Schneider notably didn't play with the team for a couple of weeks because he was in AAA, but now Vladdy outpacing him by one. Still more steals than home runs this season, which is not a number I would anticipate staying for too long. It does feel like all these other guys, like if everyone else is playing to their, it used to be baseball card, now it's their Fangraphs page, but Vladdy is still around like a 275 hitter with 15 home runs. There's a pretty low ceiling on this. Like he is so much the straw that stirs the drink with this team, isn't he?
4: Yeah, it's terrible to think Vlad's getting $500 million. This is year one of his contract. And right now he's pitiful, the home runs. I mean, imagine that he's on pace for single digits. I mean, he's on pace for 7 home runs this season. That is awful. Even if he gets to 15 home runs at this point, that would take quite a surge, right? I mean, last year, 23 home runs felt low for Vlad, and instead, that's like, well, you would take 23 home runs at this point in time. 280 average is good. The 368 on base is pretty good, but the 362 slug is terrible. I mean, you've got to have a better OPS overall than that. And you're right, he's the straw that stirs the drink, and rightly or wrongly, we will keep talking about Vladimir Guerrero Jr. until he starts hitting better. And then we'll talk about how good he's playing. But no matter what, Vlad is the story. If he's doing well, we'll praise him. If he isn't, we have to criticize him. And that's only fair right now. Because, again, I don't imagine this Blue Jays team, forget making the playoffs. You actually want to do something, right? It's not enough just to make the playoffs and

0: 6-3 wild card and lose in two games, nobody wants to see that. To actually do something and do damage, you've got to have more production out of Vladimir Guerrero Jr.
1: We are getting to the point where trade conversations may, we start to see trade boards being posted, trade deadline previews starting to come up. It does feel like we are starting to kind of enter that season. Do you think that there could be an impact bat for the Blue Jays to add? Because it's still, when everyone's healthy, it still feels like they're a bat short right now. Is there an impact bat to add, or would this team maybe be better off kind of doubling down on the pitching side? Like, yes, they have that top three. That would be amazing. If Bieber can come back and be healthy, you still have someone who could go game one of the LDS if you're able to make it through the wild card round. But do they just double down on the pitching thing, or is there a bat out there that this team could add, do you think?
0: No, they got to get some offense. You know, the Boston Red Sox are going to sell, but they're not going to trade within the division. But Wilson Contreras would be a nice impact bat. But again, he's not going to trade to Toronto. Sonny Gray, they're probably going to trade. A lot of American League teams, you know, aren't going anywhere, so they all kind of hang around the playoff race. So that means that you can't really disseminate who are the buyers and the sellers. I think the Mets are interesting. The Mets, to me, are 8 games under .500. They're not going anywhere. David Stern should sell because they're probably not going to make the playoffs. They have only an 18% chance of making it. So Bo Bichette, to me, is a fascinating one. I'm like, bring him back to Toronto. He was hitting .213 for the first 61 games of the season. It was awful. But now he's hitting .361 his last 13 games. He has six straight multi-hit games. Clearly, he's turned things around. He can opt out after this season, and I don't think he looks thrilled right now to be in New York, and he's got two more years left in his contract. If he just opts out, you know that Bo can still get a 5-year, $100 million contract rather than the 3-year, 126 that he's working on right now. So maybe it's too unlikely because Kaz Okamoto's at third and Clements at second, and Jimenez is so much better at shortstop defensively. But honestly, if I was the Blue Jays, I'd be making some calls to David Stearns. You know what Bo can do in Toronto. He's well-liked by the city, the fans, the players. If David Stearns is willing to make a move, why not go get Bo Bichette? He can be a DH. He can play shortstop once a week. To me, that would be an intriguing move for both sides.
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3: Drunk before the game, we're gonna get drunk during the game, and then we're gonna get drunk after the game.
4: I'm excited!
5: I love it! Yeah, yeah, baby!
4: Mingo!
6: Oh, there are a lot of great calls. I don't think there's anything better than that. The Drake Toll Show, thanks for joining us on a Friday. Laura is here, Addie is here. Addie is moving, so be careful, man. Don't come at her. You know how it is when you're moving. Just steer clear. She's got one more day left. Be impressed that she went and watched Mexico last night. Went to a Mexican restaurant. There were cervezas. There were margaritas. She didn't do anything. She went home and packed her kitchen. What a mature adult she's becoming.
7: You.
6: Very, very nice.
7: Thanks. That means she's going through something, you know? Like, you see that, you're like...
6: Exactly. Plus... I don't know. Everything is, I think, show fodder on this show. Going to Nashville, which, by the way, is just one of the best cities in our country. I don't think anybody can debate that. You know, if people debate like, oh, I don't like Vegas, or I don't like Miami, or I don't like New York, or, you know, great cities in our country. I think it's fairly unanimous that Nashville is just great. I don't know what it's like to live there. I'm just saying that in terms of visiting, amazing. The NFL draft is amazing. I think it's number one or number two. I live in the city in the other one, depending on what you believe, but it's the bachelorette capital of the world. I remember when the draft was there, all these bachelorettes were like, who are all these Neanderthals? What is the NFL draft? And they, because a lot of them didn't know. They're like, you know, here's all these drunken guys like NFL draft. And these women are like, what's going on? Nashville is an amazing place, and you're going to love it. The soccer conversation, Laura just played this coming in. As far as the passion, so I talked to a friend of mine who's going to pay the big bucks to go to Lumen Field, which I guess they don't call it that. They don't use the title sponsors. The Seattle Stadium or whatever the case may be when we play Australia. And I'm not here to break it down. I'm just here to say that and I talked about this in the first segment, soccer has arrived. This is soccer's arrival. I'm not going to put it above baseball, football, our big three plus hockey. I called it in my piece, the Olympics with shin guards. I think it is. People start to get excited. But what I'm excited about as far as the men's side is concerned, because we're used to the women always doing well, and they will in 2027. I think they're the second ranked team

0: That may be the only issue I have. But I'm a hockey fan, and I don't love the I don't love shootouts either. I mean, I understand it. And at the certain high levels, I don't think it's real hockey. I'd rather
1: play.
0: Well, I get the excitement level of a shootout, but it's not the game. You know what I mean? Like I'd rather play and not have a shootout. But I could be. Am I in the minority in that? I probably
2: half. I same thing with soccer. I don't like it that we get to that point, but you know, it's fun. It's like, oh my gosh,
0: hurry up. Yeah, when they do the event itself is cool. I'm not saying that. It's just I think that like I'd rather play.
2: Right.
0: Especially when you're getting into like some of these big, you know, big matches late. It's like I get it. You've got better shootout guys than I've got, but it's not.
1: I love
0: really
1: that.
0: The
1: that's
0: game,
1: so much
0: right?
1: fun. It's Scott Sterling. And they're just, you know, going for the goalie and yeah, it's awesome. I love that. Yeah. I'm sorry. Makes me anxious.
0: Laura, are you a big soccer fan, Laura? Are you just kind of get into it because of the World Cup? How would you term yourself?
2: I would get into it because of the World Cup. I don't really watch it on the regular. And I used to play it as most people here in L.A.
0: Right.
2: So, yeah, I played it up until high school. So, it's fun. I like it. I like playing it. It's a fun sport to play, especially.
0: Yeah.
2: So, yeah. And, you know, and speaking of here in L.A., yesterday with Mexico and in South Korea,
0: it was a party
2: in Koreatown. It was a party in downtown L.A. It was a party here in Culver City. I was leaving here Culver City, and there was people walking in Mexico jerseys. It was fantastic.
0: L.A. had to be one of the better places to be for that match yesterday. I mean, that would be because for obvious reasons, if you look at the demographic of L.A., I mean, they've embraced soccer and it's been an amazing success there. That's very, very cool. So anyway, there you go. Give us your thoughts. How much are you going to be into it? 310-840-4910. The U.S. plays Australia. We'll get more into that. But let's hit up some NBA. There's a ton of NBA, including the Knicks parade yesterday. Our thoughts from the Knicks parade, plus a bunch of NBA stuff. It's already starting. The NBA doesn't mess around. Basically, you have a champion, you have a parade, then it all starts. Guys can start signing, guys can start moving. The NBA draft is next week. There's a ton to get to. Let's get into that conversation coming up next. Drake is out today on this Juneteenth. John Lund in. Addy, Laura, we'll get all into it next. Drake Toll Show with John Lund in, only here on Westwood One Sports and the Westwood One Sports app.
3: The U.S. men's national team looks to go 2-0 in group play when they take on Australia. Can the Americans win two games in group play for the first time since the original World Cup nearly a century ago? We'll find out this afternoon. Westwood One Sports. 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
4: What did you make of Max Scherzer hitting the IL before the game? Probably not too surprised.
5: No, me and Jeff been talking about this since he made his last start that, you know, I hate to use that word phantom, so I'm not going to use that. You know, it is very convenient for them to, you know, sort of just, you know, he's 42. You wake up every once in a while, your back's sore. That's kind of what happened, right? And he's good for the team. You know, and I get back to that when you're broken like he is, and I mean that with all respect. Like, he, you know, he's a first ballot Hall of Famer. I'm not going to come on here and badmouth him. They just, I get back to that 89 game thing. And when I asked John about the urgency around the team and the organization, he's like, it's never been greater. Like, we know what we haven't done. We know who hasn't been here. We know what the American League's going through right now up until this point. And that was like last week, not this week that I asked him that. He said, basically, we've stunk. We need to start figuring these things out. And if we got guys who are going through it, we just don't have time to sit around and try and figure out ways to, you know, just get them through three or four innings when it's destroying basically everybody that's following that dude. So, yeah, I mean, it was the right thing to do. There's no question. The question is, do you think we'll ever see him pitch again? Yeah. I don't. You know, again, I get back to that. I think they're in win mode. You know, as much money as they've spent on this team just doesn't make any sense. And with Bieber coming back, if Bieber is decent enough to give them some quality starts down the stretch here, and Patrick Corbin is predictable. They know what Patrick Corbin is, right? They're going to have the right people following him because they know who he is. They don't really know what Max is. Max could show up and give you 4 1/3, or he could show up and give you a third of an inning. So that's kind of the unknowns with him. So, yeah, I don't think he's ever going to pitch again. That's just me. But what do you guys think?
6: Yeah, I don't know how much he's got left. And how do you trust him?
4: Kevin, especially if he

0: what, you pitch him in September in a game you need to win to potentially get a playoff spot? You're going to pitch him into that game? I just don't know the trust factor.
1: Like, I remember with Kershaw, right, in the playoffs last year, you're like, he's going out there, but, like, it feels like they're almost just, like, giving him some playoff work just to say he pitched in this playoff run, like, in games that they didn't expect to win, and I don't know if we're even going to get to that point.
2: Yeah, I don't think so either. You know, I don't think we should overthink this. You know, I think you should just be happy that the urgency's there enough that they'll do whatever it takes to try and run out the best person that they can possibly run out there. You know, they're like 24th in baseball in quality starts. Just not good enough. Like that, you know, they're destroying their bullpen. That's the topic of conversation now, is the highest leverage guys that you do have. How do you keep them fresh enough that when it comes September and them games really matter, that you're going to get the same Louie that you're getting now, or the same Tyler Rogers, or the same, throw Jeff Hoffman in there. You know, and then when Jimmy Garcia gets back, how are you going to use that kind of way? So you're just going to need some predictability when it comes to getting a little deeper into the game and keeping the other team from scoring a bunch of runs. And I just don't think Max fits in that equation, which is nothing wrong with that. You know, that player-coach thing late in somebody's career when everybody knows he's a first-ballot Hall of Famer, there's nothing wrong with that. Teammates seem to like him. You know, the coaching staff seems to love him when he's over there on the bench. And John, I know, throws things off him. Like, you know, he'll ask him about certain situations and who he brings in. And does he like this guy's curveball against that guy's bat path? Like, he's not afraid to ask Max or the situations and what's going on. So I'm sure that's what they'll do, and Max will be a part of it. I just like that the urgency is the dude's not good enough right now. I'm thinking more about the name on the front of the jersey than the name on the back of the jersey. If you're a Jays fan, you got to love that.
1: Don't cry because it's over. Smile because it happened.
2: Bam. You nailed it.
0: There you go. Wise words from Matt Rose. Kevin Barker goes to Blair Barker.
2: That's a good one.
0: On the Sportsnet Radio and Television Network. Joining us here in the Atlas Beaton Sports Bar. Guess I'll end. What have you made of Alejandro Kirk's return so far?
2: He's been okay. I mean, you know, I think he looks exactly the way I expected him to look. He's a little late on the fastball. He's a little early on the breaking ball. His timing's a little off. He knows, you know, what the expectations are around him, that he's supposed to basically come and drive in runs and fix Vladdy. You know, no pressure. Go get him, kid. This is kind of the way it looks. You know, it has been brought to my attention that certain guys that he's been catching have looked better, like the Hoffmans of the world. Right, where he's setting up, where their misses are going. I think there's no question just the presence that he would bring behind the plate, getting guys through certain situations, he's better than obviously the kid or Tyler Heinicke.
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0: literally drops you off right in the middle of that whole thing. But it's going to be crazy. Like, there's going to be, people know this, and we'll get into the Knicks parade at the top of the hour, I promise. I said I would, and then we got this call, and it sent I was going to say us sideways, but pretty much me sideways. But people are going to just be drinking on those trains. It's crazy. Because I've gone to these parades. We'll get into it at the top of the hour. But this is going to be 10 times. Like, you're going to be packed into these trains like sardine cans. Everyone's going to be drinking, and then they're going to drop you off at like 8:30 in the morning to do more drinking. Like, it's just going to be.
1: That sounds like a good time. That just sounds like an average Wednesday.
0: All right, top of the hour. Let's get this thing going. We told you it would be NBA at the top of the hour. Let's come through on the promise. We had a caller take us sideways, so we'll get into it the next hour. It's Drake Toll Show, John Lundin on Westwood One Sports and the Westwood One Sports app.
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What's happening? Thanks for joining us. Hour number two, the Drake Toll Show. John Lund in. Addie is here. Laura is here. If you'd like to see us. And apparently someone's trying to negotiate for my hat. And that's probably not happening. At least not today. It was an early morning. Let's just put it that way. we may get some more callers. We might get to a caller record of three. We always try to incentivize people for the one at 310-840-4910. And we had James from Tacoma, who's a security guard at Lumen Field, where the U.S. will play Australia today. And he said there's going to be over 1,200 security guards that are letting people in at 8 o'clock. He was already up to take the train into Seattle. So it's going to be absolutely crazy and should be a lot of fun. The TV networks missed it, though. Noon Pacific, 3 o'clock Eastern. I know a lot of people will watch this thing, but I would have thought that they would have this thing in a big window, especially with all the games being here. It's not like you have to do any kind of math. But anyway, that's beside the point. We told you we would talk NBA real

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2: 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It's Matt Rose from The Big Show. NHL Draft season, it's one of my favorite times of the year. You can join Sam Cosentino, Jason Bukla, and I for the most comprehensive look at this year's draft class and a full round one mock draft. Who will go first? What will the Flames do? It's a two full hours with two of the best junior hockey analysts in the game. You won't want to miss it.
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0: I'm picking one, man. I can't take that chance, can I?
1: No.
0: That's
1: no.
0: weird. Yeah. That was weird. That's like something I would have said as a young college kid. Like, yeah, creatine. It's like, wait a minute, man.
1: It's like when I told my mom that couldn't have been my alcohol. I don't like green apple. Couldn't have been.
0: That was not my lighter. I don't know how that bag got in my. You know, how do you, your mom would do
1: I,
0: your laundry.
1: I don't know how that works. How do you light a? How do you? Yeah. What?
0: Yeah. Anyway, I'm excited. I know the NBA draft isn't like the NFL draft. We don't go crazy over it. We don't have a million mock drafts, but. I mean, we all saw this in the NCAA tournament between, like, Acuff Jr. and Wagler. Illinois goes to the Final Four. Like, there's a lot of good players in this draft. Like, 10, 12 deep, where I think there's three or four guys who could be – I love Caleb Wilson. I think there are three or four guys, those top three or four guys, could be absolute franchise changers. And I think, like, the top 10 guys could all be all-stars. You know, some of them are going to wash it out. But, I mean, this is a good draft. This is a really good draft.
1: I think I like this NBA draft class more than I like this year's NFL draft class. So,
0: wow, you're right. You're saying whoa. You're saying last year's draft class or the one that includes?
1: Yeah. No, oh, not okay. Arch Manning. Stop.
0: I was just gonna say. Yeah, I was just gonna say the Arch Manning is in this draft, so I knew.
1: Hold on.
0: Just clarifying for people.
1: Hold on, no, that's just no.
0: I was just no. Yeah. I was just clarifying for people because I know the way you feel, and it's always my duty when I'm here instead of Drake. To make sure that we have a Arch Manning mention, which, by the way, we just did. So there you go.
1: Archie.
0: All right. Those are some thoughts on the NBA draft. As far as offseason, we'll hit some of that. We still haven't hit the Brendan Sorsby thing. I'm in a place in which Brendan Sorsby could be picked, but I'll tell you, there's no stinking way that I would touch this kid. No. I'll explain why. It's the Drake Toll Show. You can join the show. We're still open, man. We've gotten three calls, which I think might be a record. 310-840-4910. You can opine on the NBA, the Knicks. We've talked a ton of World Cup. How much are you into it? Are you going to be watching at noon today? And even though you've got a bunch of work to do, you're going, no, I'm not going to do that. We can get into all those conversations. We'll continue it next. John Lund in for Drake today on Westwood One Sports and the Westwood One Sports app.
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3: Two out, space is empty. 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Called strike three. 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
9: 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By the way, John Lund in for Drake Toll. It is the Drake Toll Show. 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So I told you, because I'm in a city in which Brendan Sorsby might be an option, and we're going to get into that in just a second, or it might be the top of the hour. It depends. Because during the break, if you are watching on the YouTube channel, you'll be able to see this. So I advise you to go to the Drake Toll YouTube channel, either now or soon. But as Addie is slowly bringing this up, it's amazing, because regular listeners know that you love your cat maybe than any other, more than any other human outside of Arch Manning.
10: Yes, yes.
9: And then you just brought up, did you just go Trump right there? And then you just brought up the pillow. That is amazing. Like, I think more people should do this. That is like a gigantic pillow of your cat, of Sinatra.
10: An average size pillow.
9: It's pretty. It covers your whole head and body when you hold it up. Like, hold it up again.
10: I know. I have this. I have the Sinatra mug that I showed earlier this week. I have a Sinatra blanket. I have Sinatra socks. And this is the funny part. I've not bought any of this stuff. This has all been gifted to me by various people. Like, people just mostly know that bad. I love Sinatra. Yeah.
9: That's pretty amazing.
10: If you ever need to buy me a gift other than the stuff

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9: 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Calgary traffic update.
10: Some overnight delays in the north on the QE2, where some road work and cleaning has been happening this last week. Southbound lanes of QE2 are sluggish from Balzac and Highway 566 until you get down towards Stony Trail and Deerfoot. That should wrap up in the next 10 or 15 minutes or so, and the volume should start to recover. Now, it is early enough that heavy volume is not the factor. It is just the construction that you're slowing down for. Watch for people on the road, cleaning up those pylons and etc. In the 660 News Radio Traffic Center, I'm Tanya Blake. 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

0: All right, let's do this. It's a Friday. It's the big show, Russick and Rook. Sportsnet 960, The Fan. Man, there's lots going on in the sports. 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Big Show Flames analyst, Stanley Cup. Well, no. NHL offseason observer, Brent Kron. Going to join us in studio for the 7 o'clock.
1: Also current German.
0: Yes. Big German soccer national supporter.
1: Yes.
0: Speaking of the NHL offseason, Mr. Frank Saravalli going to join us coming up at 8 o'clock. We got the Speargrass Golf Show. We have our lock of the day. Intern Connor with his final World Cup update before he leaves us. Single tier. Single tier for intern Connor.
2: Yeah, it seems a bit much, but...
0: Pour one out for him.
1: I can do that.
2: That I can do.
0: Okay. Man, his leg broke. God, that thing broke. Man, yikes. That thing was broken.
1: That,
0: Man. What a Buzz Killington to an incredible 6-0 win by Canada. Ass-kicking
2: there was
0: Qatar.
2: An extra angle in his leg.
0: Like, I thought the bone was going to peek through the sock.
1: I think it would have.
0: Yeah, like, I don't know if it was a compound fracture.
1: It kind of looked like it.
0: It did, didn't it?
1: There was a poke there for sure.
0: I didn't like it.
1: Yuck.
0: And then you can hear the live bikes. He broke his bleeping leg.
1: Yeah.
0: And I'm like, wait a minute.
1: And I was trying to figure out why everyone was getting mad at each other like 15 feet away from him. Well, like the guitar player stands over him, like, oh no.
0: Yeah, he was like, you could tell he wasn't faking it.
1: No, he was disgusted.
0: Yeah, he was like, oh God. Yeah.
2: You know me, immediately I was like, get up!
3: Come on!
1: Score another one!
3: Get up!
2: Oh, never mind, you're good. Nope.
3: Oh, you know what? You're good. Never mind. That's my bad.
1: I'm sorry, man. I've just seen a lot of it. I hope you can understand.
0: Yeah, it was no good.
2: No.
0: Canada with their first ever win at the World Cup. Most convincing CONCACAF team to ever win. A CONCACAF team's biggest margin of victory ever at the World Cup. Canada did that.
1: Wasn't expecting that stat, but hell yeah.
2: I'm not overly surprised.
0: And there's one more.
2: Home teams in Toronto always choke.
0: Well, that's true. And tough. The first CONCACAF player in a home team to have a hat trick. Since 1930.
2: JD.
0: Yeah, Jonathan David.
2: What up?
0: Man.
2: Well, Brace plus one.
0: Even Kyle Larin's goal, it was because Jonathan David hammered that on net.
2: Yeah, that was a rip.
0: And it was a little rebound.
2: Yeah,
0: there.
2: Just a little.
0: Yeah, a little.
2: Just clear the garbage. A little garbage man hanging out in the crease. No problem.
0: I think intern Sleepy.
2: You know what they say, you got to go to the dirty areas.
0: Yeah, I think Sleepy intern Connor would have fell asleep in the Canadian goal yesterday. He could have been Max Crapo.
2: I thought Crapo was great.
0: Didn't have too much action.
2: I thought
0: back
2: he was
0: there.
2: Lights
0: he
2: out.
0: Was bored.
2: I thought he was great.
1: I think he did there was a point where he was way up. At the end of the game, he's past half, and everyone goes, shoot!
0: Yeah, I saw that.
1: Shoot.
0: Do it! Shoot!
2: Yep.
0: Yeah.
2: Pretty good.
0: So Canada with a big win. The only, the only negative is Ishmael Kone's just broken leg. Ugh. And it's just, nobody wants to see that.
2: No.
0: Nobody ever wants to see that.
2: I had to go for immediate surgery type of stuff. Yeah.
0: Yeah. I kind of equated to them soccer players being thoroughbreds. Their legs just snap sometimes. It's just the way it is. It's part of the job here.
2: Yep. Like, I don't even really know how it happened, to be honest.
0: And honestly, Rose,
2: I know it swings around and it snaps. And
0: there's a mutual respect among soccer players. They can pretty much break each other's legs at any time they want.
2: Yeah.
0: Like any time.

0: time.
1: Yeah. So, yeah,
2: it's like in the same sense that like a linebacker could literally kill a receiver at any point if he really wanted to.
1: Yeah.
2: He could definitely just hit him without the ball and just take his head off. It's the same thing in hockey. Like a defenseman could just hit you when you don't have the puck and kill you.
1: Yeah.
2: A baseball pitcher could just throw at you if he wanted to. He could just hit you with 100 and the top of the head. Like, all of these guys sign a little bit of a pact that we are aware that we're all pretty able to do some serious damage to each other. Oh, my goodness. Oh, God. No, that's the... Oh, no.
1: What?
2: Oh, no. Well, there was a truck that was going the wrong way on 5th. It's a southbound street, and he was driving north on it. And to get out of his problem, he started driving down the train tracks.
1: Great.
2: That's nope. Wrong move. Great. Sorry.
0: How many people do we see a week driving the wrong way?
2: Yeah,
0: maybe
2: listen.
0: Maybe once or twice.
2: Several. Yeah.
0: Maybe once.
2: That guy looked like he's a worker, too. He should know better. But, anyways,
1: big day for Canada.
2: Bad leg break. Not good.
0: No, I didn't like it.
2: But my question for you guys if he was on the Carolina Hurricanes, who would he be?
0: Ishmael Kone?
2: Yeah. Like, how important is he to the team winning?
3: He's a big facilitator.
0: Yeah.
3: So,
2: like, is he like a Stank? Is he like a Martinook?
3: He's more of a defenseman, right?
2: Is he like a Chatfield?
0: He's a playmaking midfielder.
3: Yeah.
2: Okay.
0: Yeah.
2: I'm going to need you guys to put a lot of this stuff into hockey terms for the next few weeks for me.
0: I got to dumb it down for you.
2: I didn't say dumb it down. I just said put it in hockey terms.
4: Think zone entries, Matt.
2: Okay. Gostis Bear?
0: Yeah. More like a Gostis Bear.
2: Okay.
0: Yeah.
2: Doesn't need to play a ton. Helps out on the offensive side a lot.
0: No, but maybe not on the Hurricanes per se. But... You know, a very offensive-minded defenseman, unlike Darren Radish, but like an offensive-minded defenseman who gives you that distributes.
2: Why would you mention Darren Radish?
3: What happened?
2: Why would you mention that?
0: While you were asleep last night.
2: Freege bomb.
0: Yeah, Freege bomb. Apparently, the Leafs and Lightning.
3: What are you talking about? My thunder, dude. I said that this morning.
2: But we all know what... But
3: you know what you did. Let's continue.
2: Okay.
0: Okay, so while you were sleeping last night, while you're getting some Z's, while the Sandman was paying you a visit.
2: It's the job. You're the producer. I steal your stuff.
3: Shut up, man.
2: I make it my own.
3: George, please continue.
0: Elliot Friedman reporting that the Toronto Maple Leafs and Tampa Bay Lightning are finalizing a sign-and-trade for defenseman Darren Radish.
2: Yeah, right on.
0: So apparently,
2: boy, was I nervous when I saw a late round pick because I thought it said late first round pick. And I was like, I just did the mock draft last night.
0: You're like, no.
2: And no, late
0: so
2: pick.
0: Apparently, according to Pierre LeBrun, hearing it's an 8-year deal with an AAV north of in the eights.
2: That's a lot.
0: Yeah.
2: A big.
0: Yeah. Immediately, this is a bad deal. Like I said, it's a bad deal for the Leafs. I don't like this. $8 million plus for Darren Radish.
3: I don't think it's awful, though.
2: For 30 years old? Oh, man. He does feel like the case. So the question that I have here, Shan, that I would pose to you when I try and paint this as a bad deal is, what is he getting paid $8 million to do?
3: Put up a bunch of points. And Connor made the point too, like they need a power play guy and they haven't had that in a long time.
2: True.
3: So you get that. I mean, that helps guys like Matthews and Nylander get going because it hasn't really worked with whoever's been on their back end.
2: Okay, fair. So if you think that he is going to be a guy that is producing points for you, that's totally fine. That's why you get paid $8 million. And if he is going to produce points, I don't ever think it's going to be, 70 and 73 like he had this year.
3: It helps with Kucherov.
2: I don't know if he ever gets to 15 goals again. Because the other thing about that power play is he was the shooter and you have Austin Matthews on the Toronto Maple Leafs, right?
3: Yep.
2: So there's a little bit of a difference there. I just wonder what the point total is going to be to cap out for a guy like Darren Radish on the Toronto Maple Leafs. Like, I wonder if he ever gets to 45 or 50 points again. I wonder if he gets to 15 goals again. That's why I would be a little cautious about the $8 million ticket. Like, this is a guy who is 30 years old and has only been in the NHL for essentially three seasons. for the most part, was an AHL grinding away until he was about 27,

0: 28. I think if I'm Darren Radish, I'm stoked. I'm taking the money. Taking the money and running. But if I'm Toronto, this is another situation of, for me, mismanaging your professional scouting.
1: I don't disagree with anything you're saying.
0: I just don't know how he gets to 70 points again. And if he does, $8 million is what you'll pay him all year. No problem. You love $8 million for a defense that's going to get you 70 points, 20 goals every single year. But does he get back there again is my biggest question.
1: Yeah, I think the 23, 24, 24, 25 Darren Radish is probably what the Leafs are going to get. 6 goals, 27 assists, 6 goals, 31 assists.
0: Right?
2: I also do think this season...
0: I think that there's somewhere in between there.
2: Yes.
0: For sure. Because, maybe. But he'll be a 1 in Toronto. For lack of, like, whether he should be or not, he'll be a 1 in Toronto. And those 2 years that you mentioned, he wasn't the 1. And then they didn't have Victor Hedman this year, and he was the 1. And he got all the points in Tampa Bay.
2: That's what I'm saying. He gets
0: to be on the number 1 power play, right? He definitely is the power play quarterback that they have not had in Toronto. Like, who was the last guy that you remember that ran a power play properly in Toronto?
1: Morgan Rielly was running a power play really well there at one point of his career. He was. Yeah, he was. He was putting up a lot of points.
0: Yeah, but he was putting up a lot of points when it was the core four with him out there.
1: Yeah,
0: right?
1: But
0: they didn't ever have a guy that commanded the power play.
1: Morgan Rielly did at one point.
0: No, he did not command it. He was not the number one option on the power play.
1: Yeah, well, not the on defense he was.
2: He was not like a quarterback to the truest form of the word.
0: Yeah. It's the same way of Rasmus Anderson and Mackenzie Weegar. Like, do you really look at them as power play quarterbacks? They're the exact same players.
1: Like, he did have some really good years in Toronto. That's why he got all that bank.
0: So did Anderson, but they're not real power play quarterbacks. And I think Darren Radish is the guy. At least he can shoot it from the point. All three guys we just mentioned can't really shoot the puck like that.
1: Mm-hmm.
0: Morgan Rielly certainly can't. Mackenzie Weegar certainly can't.
2: Also, it's not
0: Anderson's
2: like
0: Anderson's got a little bit of a shot.
2: His defensive play is not like you don't look at it as a net negative. Like it's not like
0: it's
2: he's
0: fine.
2: A terrible defensive player.
0: It's fine.
2: He wasn't great in the playoffs. I understand that in the 7-game series. Like I see that too, but I don't think he's going to drop off to being the 35-point guy again. He got the opportunity in Tampa, took it and ran with it. He's a good defenseman. He's got a bomb of a shot. And I think like if you think about it on the power play, you put Matthews on the right side, which he sits there a lot. Him and Radish can go back and forth. They both have a one-timer. I don't hate this deal for Toronto. I think, and this is what I was saying to Connor earlier, is that when it gets to the end of the deal, you might be talking about a buyout slash retention trade, and that's the way it goes. But that's kind of how all these deals are happening in the NHL now. Like, Brad Marchand signed till he's like 52.
1: Well, that's because the Panthers circumvent the salary cap. But again, if they think, if the Leafs really think that Darren Radish is their answer, great.
2: No, they need more.
1: Yeah.
2: But I think this is a good piece.
1: I have no idea if he's put him in. Let's see what he looks like in Toronto. You know, this reminds me of for the Leafs. You're probably too young for this, Gronner. But Gronner, do you remember when the Leafs signed Mike Komisarek as a free agent as a defenseman? Do you remember that?
3: Oof.
1: Too young.
3: That's some dark days, George.
1: Yeah. Do you remember how bad he was in Toronto?
3: I mean, yeah, I was younger, so I don't know the
1: specifics. Yeah, he was really bad. You know why he was bad? Because it was like, this is a great deal for the Leafs. Because he was insulated because he was playing with Andre Markov in Montreal.
3: Not bad.
1: And you're like, oh, you Mike Komisarek's a really good defenseman. And then he was insulated by who he was playing with. This screams of Darren Radish has a big year because of who he was playing with.
3: But the Leafs have weapons, too, on their power play. Like, it's not like he's going to go out there with some scrubs.
0: Yeah, like Mike Komisarek never had more than 19 points in his career. So like it's
1: yeah, but he was going to be a really physical the same. He was going to be a physical piece, be like a tough-nosed defenseman.
0: More about just a guy getting to the market.
1: Top hair though, play on the top hair.
0: Yeah.
1: That was back in the day. This is what I kind of reminds me of, like, hey, maybe this guy is really good because of who he was playing with. I don't know. Hey, maybe Rose and I'll be proven wrong when it comes to this deal, but immediately to me, it feels like a bad deal.
2: It has complete bust potential. I see it there.
0: Like, the other thing to me that is worrying here is that the Lightning are like, yeah, take him.
1: No problem.
0: Like, that's concerning to me. If I'm the Toronto Maple Leafs, that the Lightning in division are like, yeah, by all means, like, go ahead and sign him for 8 years. Like, that would be concerning to me if I was a Maple Leaf.
1: Yeah.
0: Because it's not like Tampa really gets rid of valuable players. They realized very quickly that if he was going to have the year that he just had, he was going to get $8 million, and they quickly said, that's fine.
2: Yeah, but they had to sign. They have to sign so many guys. Like, that's part of their issue. Like, you have to extend

0: Kucherov too. Like, if this is what it takes,
1: I understand why he's leaving there. And like, but my point is that they didn't even try to move anything to make it work. Yeah. They were like, Moser, you're staying at 6.75. Like, we never heard anything like maybe they'll trade Moser. Like, McDonough's at 4.1 with a full no move. Eric Chernak has the no trade. Victor Hedman has the no move. So that's a little more difficult to kind of move guys around, but it's just the Lightning way, right? Like, they don't pay guys that big free agency ticket when they feel like they did the same thing with Stamkos. Mm-hmm. They were like, nah, it's getting too rich for our blood. Term's too long. It's not how you win. We're good.
2: He had one goal and one assist in the playoffs in those seven games against the Habs.
1: Hit a wall, right?
2: Yeah, and like, their power play sucked against Montreal. Mm-hmm. Montreal shut that power play down.
3: Mm-hmm. Can I add just one?
1: I thought Kucherov was terrible in the playoffs. That was the main reason for me.
2: This is your team. Why don't you tell us?
1: We should probably let him get to talk a little bit.
3: Yeah. Well, Morgan Riley's pretty much as good as gone now, right? So 100%. You're going to be shipping that 7.5 salary out and replacing him with Darren Radish is probably $8 million-ish, right? So you're not up a ton salary-wise, and you're probably getting a better player going forward, hopefully. You know, obviously, Radish is going to have a lot more term than Riley has left, but I think you've upgraded for about $500,000 more.
1: Could be $1 million, but I think we're counting, pennies at that point.
3: And with the cap shooting way up, like, listen, the contract concerns me. There's 100% bust potential there, but you needed to get someone with a threat on the power play, because the Leafs' power play, one of their biggest issues is guys just completely disrespect the point shot, because quite frankly, Morgan Riley doesn't have one.
1: Right? I don't...
3: And stretching the defense won't be a bad thing.
1: And I don't dislike the rest of the group here. They're just... It's just kind of like a Brad Treliving problem. They're just a little too old. They're just kind of past their prime. When it's Jake McCabe at 32, Chris Tanev 36, OEL 34.
2: How much more are you getting out of poor Chris Tanev?
1: Well, they signed him for 4 more years, so...
2: How much more is that guy just going to give up his body?
1: The other thing for him,
0: until
1: it's like...
0: he can't anymore.
1: The question is like, You shouldn't be in a position where you need him to get into the playoffs. Like, you need to protect him throughout the regular season so he can get you through the playoffs.
2: Right.
1: And they did the opposite. They wore him out like an old tire through the regular season.
2: Like a rented mule.
1: Yeah, he's getting...
2: It's a late grade.
1: Tires all bald. You're basically sliding across the cement.
2: Yeah.
1: And... we all knew that was going to happen. We saw how that guy plays. We know what he plays through. When he can't play, you're really concerned.
2: Yeah.
1: So.
2: Yeah, so there you go. There's the tip of the iceberg.
1: Do we know what type of pick this is back yet? Have you guys seen it? I just saw a late round pick. Yeah, so probably. Like, I don't know, 5 to 7, something like that.
2: Also, big news broke yesterday. The NHL's like, you're good. You can hire Mike Babcock.
1: Yes.
2: Just don't be a knucklehead. That's essentially what the NHL said. I'm paraphrasing.
1: There's some quotes in there that are...
2: Yeah, but you know what? But
1: not
2: again,
1: ideal.
2: Hey, with all due respect to some of the insiders saying, oh, you don't even know. And the NHL's like, yeah, it's fine. He can coach. So clearly it wasn't that bad we find out. Because we were led to believe that it was way worse than checking a phone. When in the grand scheme of things...
1: Hold on. Because I don't think a lot of players participated in this. I think a lot of the players from the Columbus tenure were like, nope, I'm not doing this. Because the quote from the Players Association is, while we found the allegations of Mike Babcock's conduct as the Columbus Blue Jackets head coach very concerning, the league has decided there's no current basis on which to restrict his employment. Moving forward, we expect Mr. Babcock will uphold the high standards required of NHL head coaches. What stands out there is, while we found the allegations of Mike Babcock's conduct, which tells me that they weren't able to confirm those allegations. They are just allegations. They are facts at this point, which tells me that there were people who were involved back then that did not want to get involved once again, and therefore the investigation was only a couple of days long. I think if more people had wanted to be involved, this investigation would still be ongoing. It wouldn't have been 48 hours long.
2: Sure.
1: It would have been a month or two, like people had expected.
2: That's impossible to say. We don't know. But clearly, he's good to go. When's the press conference?
1: Tuesday. Even in a lightly favorable.
2: Is it?
1: Yeah. Mark Spector says he expects it to be on Tuesday.
2: Oh, there you go. There you go, intern Connor, sleepy Connor. You got your guy.
1: The last line in Mark Spector's story yesterday. Come Tuesday, or whenever the Oilers take this loathsome plunge there will be questions.
2: Well, this is the loathsome.

0: lunge. Like this is the last straw here. Not hiring their general manager. This one's the last straw.
1: And Speck points this out in his story as well. Like, the one thing is that Bowman did significant work. He worked with Kyle Beach. He actually got the blessing of Kyle Beach. You know, who's the gentleman that was there kind of almost as like a character witness when he got hired? Sheldon Kennedy was there when he got hired.
0: Right. He tried
1: is like a certain like tangible path that you can look at and say that he accepted wrongdoing and tried to make better on it. I don't know if there's any evidence that Mike Babcock ever did that.

0: He's disappeared.
1: No, and he just, like, has he ever talked about Johan Franzen or Mike Commodore or Mike Modano or Chris Chelios or Mitch Marner or whoever it was involved in Columbus? Like, no. So,
0: hey, intern Connor, can you write down on a piece of paper who the worst member of the show is and why? I'm just kidding.
2: Yeah, I can. No problem.
0: Yeah. He's like, I'd love to.
1: Yeah, he's got it. Yeah, no problem.
0: Kidding. Yeah, it's like, oh, what?
1: It's no, not the worst you. Member of the show. It's the least hardest worker.
0: Yeah, there
1: that's
0: you go.
1: The one that we
0: just
1: need.
0: Write it down.
1: Yeah, please.
0: No, it's okay. So you want the floor here for Mike Babcock? I'm going to give you a minute.
2: Okay. So everything I've seen on the Mike Babcock situation, I don't really like the situation because I'd rather them hire somebody else other than Mike Babcock who's been in the league more recently than Mike Babcock. But everything I've read is that players are, on the Oilers specifically, are fine with him being on the team. And like the agent for Colton Dock and Matt Savoy came out and said that he was, that his players were fine with Mike Babcock being
1: was that
2: on the team.
1: Brisson?
2: I don't remember his name.
1: I think it was Pat Brisson. Anyways, go ahead. Keep going.
2: But he was more or less like, the guys just aren't really worried about it, and they have no hesitation playing with him, and he's going to be a good coach. So, I mean, if the players like him, then what am I to say? Like, I'm not in the business. I'm not around the team constantly. Like, I have no place to really say anything.
1: That's
2: of whether
1: not true.
2: I like it or
1: you
2: not.
1: Put your hard-paying money to it all day. You do get a say.
0: Oh, he's
1: ran out of time.
0: I said a minute. All right. I think he's an upgrade to what they had recently.
2: Yes, absolutely.
1: I don't think that, yeah, that's fair.
0: Like, Woody would do a better job the second time around here, learning from his mistakes the first time around. That usually does happen. It's not easy being a head coach in the National Hockey League.
1: One of the interesting things here is going to be, can he get this team to be a team? You know, like a lot of the guys who talk poorly about their experiences with Mike Babcock are guys who are on the fringes of a roster. And to me, one of the problems for the Oilers is that it's always similar to like the Leafs when it was, you know, the core four and that's all we talked about. It really does feel like the Oilers are about McDavid and Draisaitl to a lesser extent, Hyman, Nuge, you know, Nurse was part of that group for a while.
0: Yep.
1: How do you get everybody on the team having a role, pulling the rope in the right direction? Well, A, you have to have the right players in place. You have to have the proper amount of talent, but there's other ways that you can make sure that everyone's kind of invested in the ultimate goal. So that'll be the interesting thing to me. It's not going to be how he operates with the superstars and the guys that he gets to meet before he gets hired. It'll be everybody else throughout the roster.
0: Mm-hmm. All right, we got lots to do on the Rose Report. We kind of covered a lot of stuff, but we'll rehash it. What the hell? Coming up at 6:30.
1: All that, plus the Jays.
0: Yep.
1: Stamps play this weekend.
0: Yep.
1: Got pretty much that.
0: We got lots to do. Brent Cron in studio. We have another two spots to give away, you and a buddy, to our NHL draft party. Week tonight, down at Power Play.
3: Yes, sir.
0: Let's go. We'll give that away on the Jason.Mortgage text line. We'll have the Speargrass Golf Show, intern Connor's World Cup update, lock of the day, the kids on fire. Talk about all of it straight ahead. Big show, Russick and Rose. 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
4: Calgary traffic update.
5: Lanes moving well, just clearing some overnight road work from the north at the QE2. Southbound lanes are a little extra slow from the Highway 566 Balzac access to Stoney Trail. Southbound lanes of Deerfoot moving well on the north side of the city, all the way down towards Memorial Drive and even 17th. Westbound Memorial, westbound 17th Avenue move well off the highway and towards your inner city or central city part of the commute. In the 660 News Radio Traffic Center, I'm Tanya Blakeney. 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

0: Big Show, Russick and Rose, Sportsnet 960, The Fan. What is Sleepy Connor doing right now? He's just staring outside the door. He's like a Labrador waiting for his owner to come home.
1: I thought he had bought Krullers, but I don't think he bought Krullers.
0: Nope,
1: so now
0: just
1: I don't
0: for himself. That's okay. Just for himself. That's okay. Shane all mad with me.
2: I'm pissed.
0: We're on our snow job down there. I'm so pissed. Totally lied to him.
3: That was crazy.
0: Yeah.
3: Like Connor and I had a big moment on Monday. We had our big match and we were very locked in. We've been having a great time.
1: And then he
3: lied to my face.
2: What match?
3: The match that we kicked your ass in.
2: I don't remember that.
0: Yeah, it was total dominance. So we got so much
3: That's
0: to
3: the
0: do
3: media
0: today.
3: Cup.
0: We got our lock of the day brought to you by Play Alberta. Looking for one app with triple the action? 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The kid's red hot lately. I am nailing World Cup picks right now. It's like, whew, swish, swish. Like Steph Curry, swish. It's like Steph Curry warm up.
1: My happiness hedges are really working. The Jays just can't stop winning.
0: Yeah, Jays are on a heater. Jays fought back yesterday. Big heater for the Jays.
2: So bad at
0: all right. We got a pair of
1: hockey.
0: We got a pair of tickets to give away. I don't know. Do I do something on the broken leg? I don't know.
1: No,
0: I don't know.
1: I don't know if we need to dwell on that.
0: Like Canada has the biggest win ever, and I just can't. Stop thinking about Kone's broken leg.
3: Yeah, because it was like 10 minutes of him just like
0: no, it wasn't
3: screaming.
0: 10 minutes in. No, it was, they were already had the one, yeah.
3: I'm saying the delay was like 10 minutes of everyone scoring. He broke his leg.
0: Yeah.
3: He broke his leg.
0: Yeah, I didn't like it.
1: I don't like that.
0: I don't like it.
1: No.
0: I don't like it.
1: What is that?
0: I don't know.
1: What character is that?
0: I just didn't like it.
1: What character was that?
0: Let's do the Rose Report.
1: Was I supposed to know what that was?
0: Nope. Just being stupid. Let's do the Rose Report.
3: Being silly today.
0: We got busy Friday. Ooh. God. Speargrass Golf Show. Brent Cron. Uh-huh. Frank Cervalli.
1: It's okay, dude. Don't worry about it. We're going to get through it, man.
0: We got jamming so much.
1: You don't have to worry, brother.
0: Get a hunt or some coats and hope it just sorts itself out.
1: Okay.
3: Send it.
0: Just going to let Intern Connor host. It's easy.
1: Do it.
0: Just let him host. Hey, Intern Connor, do you want to bring us back at the 7?
1: Oh, no, dude. The Krullers are here. The box of donuts are here.
0: Oh.
4: I can if you want.

0: One.
1: Go, Connor. Yeah, I love it. Your donuts are here.
2: Great.
1: Okay, I know what he did.
3: Did you realize when he was like, but like, listen, I don't get a say. I was like, dude, you're a fan. You do get a say. Like, that organization is just beating you down to the fact that, like, your hard-earned money doesn't mean anything.
1: So
3: you pay a lot of money. They hose you guys in that building. You should get a say.
1: Intern Connor.
3: He's not going to be on mic.
1: No, he's got on. So this is what happened. He ordered a breakfast from Tim Hortons, got it delivered.
3: Uh-huh.
1: And then he's like, oh, I probably should have ordered donuts. And then he ordered donuts. That's what happened, right, intern Connor?
0: Thanks.
1: Oh, you got a crueler. He got you a crueler.
3: What a nice guy.
1: You should pay him for that, though.
0: Okay, so what happened is I ordered food. And so I've been thinking about it after the donut thing. I was like, might as well. It's my last day. Might as well do a nice thing. So I got everybody donuts. And I was like, okay, I'm going to grab myself breakfast as well. Grabbed all that. Ordered my thing. Guy gets here, open the bag, donuts aren't there. Mm. The one honey curler for Shan is just sitting in there, and that's it. And there's another honey curler in the box.
1: I appreciate that. I don't want you to buy us donuts. I'm going to give you money for that. You're an intern. No.
0: It's okay.
1: My
0: treat.
1: All right. Okay.
0: I've had a great time on the mornings.
1: Yeah. See, I want to bring them back, but I got to do the play Alberta read because I definitely don't want them to do that.
3: No.
1: All right, let's do the Rose Report. 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
9: Matty Rose.
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11: Matty Rose.
12: Sure, first off, that's a sweet mustache.
13: We got this guy, Matt Rose.
3: Oh, my morning, friends! Friday! Is what true?
1: Cody from Boness texts in on the Jason Dunmore text line. Watch the replay with the volume up. You can hear the leg break.
3: No, you can't.
1: It's not like a wishbone. Like,
3: oh wait, did he say you can hear it snap?
1: If you turn it up really loud.
3: Come on. Stop it.
1: Come on.
9: Well, you could hear the ball like the entire game. Like, it was pretty loud. I wouldn't be shocked.
1: They have microphones down. Do you think it would?
3: Does a bone sound like that when it just?
9: Yes.
3: I've never heard a bone break like that.
9: I've heard them watching like UFC fights, and that's disgusting.
1: Yeah.
3: Believe it or not, your boy does not.
1: His leg breaks and then he falls on the broken leg.
9: I know.
1: Don't do it.
3: Believe it or not.
1: You want to get grossed out too? Watch the Paul George at the Summer Olympics. Yep, the pre-tournament game.
9: Kevin Ware, the Louisville player. I watched that live.
3: Yeah. Good. Excellent. Good. Great. Love that.
9: I mean, I don't know.
3: Give me that.
9: No.
3: Such a jerk. World Cup, Jays and Red Sox, U.S. Open, Stamps play tomorrow. Oh, there's some NHL stuff I got to throw in here all of a sudden.
14: We got lots of stuff.
3: Damn straight. So Canada played their second match of the World Cup yesterday. They hosted Qatar.
1: It was their most important match ever.
3: Okay, yeah. I would say it was an important game for Canada, for sure.
1: Ever.
3: A country that has never won at the World Cup level needed a score differential of 4 or better for Canada to just need a draw in Wednesday's match against Switzerland to win the group. And immediately Canada was all over them. Qatar did have a chance 45 seconds in that arose a little bit of concern, but 16th minute, Mr. Tap It In, Kyle Larin, fortunate bounce. He sends Vancouver into a frenzy, making it 1-0. His 2 goals in 2 games, more than both Noah Hanifin and Rasmus Anderson had in the 2026 Stanley Cup playoffs.
1: Oh, wow. Pretty good stat.
3: Yeah.
1: That one thanks to Jonathan David.
3: Shout out JD.
1: Hammering that shot. And then Kyle Larin, right place at the right time. And that was a big talking point at the beginning of the match. Well, when Kyle Larin and Jonathan David play together as a strike force.
3: Yeah.
1: There you go. It hasn't really done much lately. But last night, yesterday, it worked big time.
3: Okay.
1: Big time.
3: Love to see it. On the way to the game, fans were seen taping a J over the Mick part of the McDavid jersey in support of Jonathan David. And, of course, he rewarded them. David with a screamer of a volley past Mahmoud Abunada, and it's 2-0. 2-0.
1: That was a great strike. It was quick, got it away with a lot of power.
3: A ripper.
1: And all of a sudden, 2-0 Canada, they are off and running.
3: Yeah, look out, right? 33rd minute, Homan El Amin, see you, bud. Red card for the fella from Qatar, and they're down a man.
1: That was the right call. And I like the fact that VAR reviews all of these calls, because originally that was called a yellow, but because it took away a scoring chance right outside of the box, VAR looks at it and goes, yep, that's a red.

0: card. Boom. See you later. Bob's your uncle.
1: Extra time in the first half. Jonathan David finds the ball back post, makes it 3-0. Two more goals than Hanifin and Anderson for David.
0: Yeah, all of a sudden you're like, okay, now we're thinking about goal difference because you'll get to the Switzerland-Bosnia
1: match. I did mention it, yeah, but yes, they needed a 4 or better to basically have the best result possible.
0: You know, like all the vibes, all the warm and fuzzies in Vancouver. Atmosphere was electric. The march of the Canadian fans was great.
1: Yep.
0: I don't know. Like, would you be the
1: Would you be the
0: Flair holding guy, Cher? Cher. Shan? Cher.
2: Wow. That's a first.
0: Because I said Flair holding. I don't know why. It was a late night last night.
2: I'd be the drummer.
0: Yeah.
1: Oh,
0: you'd be okay.
1: Yeah, okay.
0: All right. But what kind? Like the big one.
2: Big drum.
0: That you're hitting from the side or the one you're hitting down on?
2: Big drum.
0: Okay.
1: Oh, right. I like the big drum, too.
0: Yeah, the one that's like in front of you.
2: Holding, like, you gotta have it like a backpack.
0: And then, like,
1: but the question is, are you strong enough?
2: Oh, come on, dude. I'm a dog.
1: Are you strong enough? Thank you.
0: Next.
1: Okay, awful sight at the start of the second half. Ishmael Kone tackled from behind by Asim Madibo. And a quick glance at the replay, you can see that Kone looks at his left leg and he quickly realizes that thing is broken.
0: Not only that, the guys around him.
1: The Qatar guys, like, holding their hand on their head. Like,
0: yeah, nobody wants to see that. Yeah.
2: Actually, Larea is like playing dodgeball. He just starts throwing the soccer ball.
0: You know what?
1: Yeah, I don't know what that was about.
0: See,
1: but
0: we're already starting to get this, Rose. I know you said you want to do anything on the broken leg. And we've done sports injuries before.
1: Oh,
0: but 960-960, I need to hear your broken leg story.
2: No, what?
0: Yeah, 960.
2: Come on.
0: It's the biggest story.
2: On a Friday?
0: Yes. 960-960 on the Jason.Mortgage text line for your chance to join us at the NHL draft watch party.
1: If I could turn back time, he would have never been tackled.
0: If I could turn back time.
2: Beautiful.
0: Tell us your story when either you or somebody you know, you witnessed it, a broken leg. My leg's broken. You broke my leg.
1: Yeah.
0: Like almonds.
1: He was helped off the pitch. Huge ovation. Lots of love from the home crowd.
0: Just sickening. It was sickening.
1: But do you know what was kind of cool? It was 10 minutes after subbing in for Kone, Nathan Saliba would get a free kick from 27 yards off. Goes off the woodwork and in would make it 4-0 Canada. And, of course, he starts holding up the number 8. Which is Ishmael Kone's number.
0: And then he grabbed his jersey.
1: Yeah, and he got his jersey off the sideline.
0: And then he puts it up in the air. I love that moment.
1: That was awesome.
0: It was still sickening, though.
1: Yeah. Stephen Caldwell,
0: during the broadcast, is like, I'm sick to my stomach. Like, everybody was. That was more English than
1: it
0: Scottish.
1: That's okay. We'll skate.
0: Yeah, I don't know, but it was sickening. And the whole time you're watching the match, and like all you can think about is his broken leg.
1: Yeah,
0: you're like, oh, they scored again. I'm like, I wonder how Ishmael Kone is doing right now.
2: I hope he's all right, man.
1: Mohamed Al-Manai would concede an own goal, meaning he also technically has more goals in the World Cup than Hanifin and Anderson had combined in the playoffs.
0: You know who got that? You know who made that play happen? Your guy.
1: Like, yeah, my guy.
0: Jacob Schaffelberg.
1: Yeah, why is he my guy?
0: What's his nickname?
1: Maritime Messi?
0: Yeah!
1: Look at me, locked in, loaded. Good for him. Biggest footy match in Canadian history. It ends with a 6-0 victory. 78.8 possession for Canada.
0: And obviously, Jonathan David finished the hat trick to score
1: course.
0: A sixth goal in stoppage time. First hat trick for a CONCACAF nation since 1930, which is absurd. Biggest margin of victory.
1: That's almost 100 years.
0: Ever. Biggest margin of victory ever for a CONCACAF nation at the World Cup.
1: Yeah.
0: Which is incredible.
1: It was cool to see, man.
0: And this was exactly what they needed to do. Destroy Qatar, and now you're setting up with a showdown with Switzerland.
1: Well, exactly. So here's what happened with Switzerland and Bosnia and Herzegovina. Because Canada, like we talked about, they needed 4 against Qatar. Well, Switzerland smoked Bosnia yesterday. With that being said, it did take a long time to get on the board. 74th minute, Johan Manzambi would get the opener for the Swiss. 6 minutes later, another red card at this World Cup. This one goes to Tariq Muharremovic. The 6th red so far. 2 more than we saw in 2022. So, you know, it's a little bit of...
0: Don't mess with the Cincinnati PD. They just immediately pepper spray you. They don't even ask questions. They just pepper spray.
1: Stay away from pepper spray.
0: You're
1: dude.
0: 5 miles an hour over the limit. You're pepper sprayed. Don't mess with them.
1: License and registration, please. And also pepper spray.
0: Yeah.

0: Ruben Vargas scored a beauty. Manzambi scored a brace before Ermin Mamic put the Bosnians on the board. But Granit Xhaka made it 4-1 final. I had some Swiss chocolate. Huh?
1: From the penalty spot.
0: Yeah, okay. I had some Swiss chocolate yesterday.
1: Did it give you the runs?
0: It's a very personal question.
1: It is very personal. But aren't you, like, milk?
0: What? I'm not lactose intolerant.
1: Oh, that's sham.
0: Yeah. I'm a big milk guy.
1: Okay.
0: And I'm milking my coffee.
1: I was raised on the dairy.
0: Czechia. Oh, by the way, so now Canada just needs a draw against Switzerland in their final.
1: Call it a tie. Yeah.
0: No.
1: Okay.
0: I'm getting invested.
1: Okay.
0: You got to pick a lane. You either have to want me to like soccer or not want me to like soccer. You got to pick.
1: I'd rather you not use English terminology when we're in Canada.
0: No, that's please not what use, I said. No, like, you don't get that as an option. No, well, if I'm going to do this, no, if I'm going to
1: right
0: if
1: now.
0: I'm going to play your game, then I get to use all your fun goofy words.
2: Get
0: okay.
2: To the next footy
1: you ever
2: match.
1: Hear me say draw?
0: First game of the day, we nil? Had some action early in the Czechia and South Africa game. Michael Sadalic of Slavia Praha scores early Slavia to give him Prague, some yeah. More goals the World Cup than Noah Hanifin and Rasmus Anderson had combined wow. In the Stanley Cup playoffs.
2: Wow.
0: It's a bit of a theme today, by the way. Nothing until very late in the second half. South Africa with all the possession. They draw a penalty, and Taboho Mokona would convert it from the dot to tie it up. South Africa had some chances late, but this one ends in a 1-1 draw.
1: That's disappointing for the Czechs.
0: Yeah, it is.
1: And South Africa has been, again, what did I talk about when the tournament started? Third place teams trying to get in. South Africa now -2 with one match to go. They're trying to claw their way in the round of 32. That's why it's not good. You're seeing a lot of these low-scoring games, a lot of these teams not trying to take any chances. Qatar was trying to not to concede to get the net filled by Canada.
2: They had that goal,
1: trying
2: idiots.
1: To keep that thing. Yeah, they got their ass kicked. How's that taste, Qatar?
0: Yeah.
1: But we saw yesterday with South Africa, same thing, just trying to hold on for dear life to be a third-place finisher.
0: Finally, Mexico and the Republic of Korea, late game from Guadalajara in Mexico. Do you know how to spell Guadalajara?
1: No chance.
2: We worked on it last
0: you
2: week.
0: You want to give us a try?
1: No.
2: Come on, you got this.
1: I already.
0: It's true.
1: It
0: I don't.
1: Week.
0: I don't like to make him do the same word. Okay. That's kind of redundant.
1: Right. Yeah.
0: Yeah. We'll find a new
1: don't
0: word.
1: Ask
0: don't
1: to
0: worry.
1: Spell necessary either. No chance.
0: How about spelling necessary?
1: Nope. Go ahead.
0: I don't know if I could do it either. From
1: yeah.
0: Being
1: by the way, a lot of broken leg stories are rolling in.
0: Good. Great. That's so happy. 50th minute. Oh wait. Korea dominated position, but Mexico had the better chances for most of this game. 50th minute. Korea's keeper. Kim Sung-gyu attempts to play the ball, ends up two-hand Terrence Ross dunking it off the ground, and the ball fell to Luis Romo. Boom, 1-0 for the home
1: Terrence
0: team.
1: Terrence Ross?
2: Shout out, dude.
0: Yeah, dude.
1: Okay.
0: My dog T from Ross? Back in the Raptors days.
1: That's the guy you picked.
0: Yeah, dude, with the headband.
1: Okay.
0: What do you mean?
1: All right.
0: I know ball.
2: You can throw it down.
0: After the 90th minute, Korea had two grade-A chances, but Raul Rangel with a brick wall, they take a 1-0 win. They win the group.
1: Ooh. Not surprising.
0: Good for them.
1: Yeah. Now, hey, potentially all three host nations winning their group?
0: That'd
1: Wouldn't
0: be great.
1: That be a lot of fun?
0: Well, today, the Americans play Australia at 1 o'clock in Seattle. Also in Group D, Paraguay.
1: My stars and stripes.
0: Paraguay plays Paraguay. Paraguay.
2: Kind of in the middle.
1: Paraguay.
0: Plays Turkeya at 9 o'clock in San Francisco.
1: Turkeya, Paraguay,
0: at 4 o'clock in
1: Czechia.
0: Boston, it's Morocco against the rowdy Scots.
1: What is it?
2: Cabo Verde.
1: Cabo Verde.
0: And then at 6:30, Haiti plays Brazil. That from Philadelphia.
1: Oh, man, that's a tough one for Haiti.
0: All right, let's move on. The Flames announced their preseason schedule yesterday.
1: I love this email.
3: By Dumba, who shirts. He stopped, rebound, they score.
0: Sorry, what? Okay, four games. September 20th at home to Seattle. September 22nd at home to Vancouver. September 24th and September 26th in Seattle and Edmonton. Just four games.
2: That's
1: Thank
2: it?
1: The sweet baby Jesus. It's only four games.
2: The season starts in September.
0: 84 game regular season incoming.
1: Fine. Just I despise preseason so much. And then talk around the station. Hey, see that guy real playing good? We got nothing to talk about.
4: Guys, Hoover does actually look pretty good.
1: Hey, Flames really look good against that AHL team they played last night.
0: Mm-hmm.
1: Like, shut up. Thank God. Thank you, NHL. You did something right for once. You actually used your brain. You used your noggin.
0: Uh-huh.
1: You know what everyone hates?
0: What?
1: Preseason.
0: Yeah.
1: Hate it.
2: Speak for yourself.
1: You know what we should do? Less. more regular

0: season. 84, that's a lot. Whatever. You don't have to watch 8 preseason games. Oh, are we done with split squads too? What did the Flames do in Edmonton last night while they were playing Edmonton?
1: The NHL has also determined that Mike Babcock is fit to be in the NHL. The NHL said, well, we found the allegations of Mike Babcock's conduct of the Columbus Blue Jackets head coach very concerning. The league has decided there is no current basis on which to restrict his employment. Moving forward, we expect Mr. Babcock will uphold high standards required of NHL head coaches. My translation from lawyer jargon is, yeah, it was gross. We won't tell you what it was because people won't talk about it. But if we're going to allow Quenneville and Bowman in the league, we can't not let this guy in the league. So, yeah, he's back.
0: It's a fascinating hire.
1: I'm really interested to listen to 32 Thoughts today.
0: Should we have old Bob Stauffer on the show next week?
1: Sure. Or Speck. I would love to have Speck on, get his thoughts too. He had a great story yesterday. I really recommend you go and read it at sportsnet.ca. Really good read. Friedman reports that Babcock and the Oilers will begin the process of hiring him and moving to contract negotiations. Quote, assuming no snags, timeline appears to be early next week. And like we talked about in the open, Mark Spector is thinking Tuesday might be the day to announce him as head coach.
0: What about the bowl?
1: What?
0: Bowl coffee. What's his future behind the bench?
1: I don't know. We'll find out.
0: Yeah, I guess so.
1: He's got to get hired first.
0: Paul's a good man. Coach the team. Be on the bench with me.
1: Spencer Carberry got a multi-year extension to be head coach of the Washington Capitals.
0: Sure.
1: And we had a trade in the middle of the night.
2: Anybody else?
1: Darren Radish being traded to the Lightning for a 5th-round pick this year. Traded from the Lightning to the Leafs. Sign and trade. Get it an 8-year deal somewhere in the $8 million range as well. We spent a lot of time on this in the open.
0: Yeah, we'll
1: if
0: get
1: you missed
0: Brent
1: it, grab the pod.
0: We'll get Brent Cron's opinion on this coming up at the top of the hour.
1: Jays and Red Sox wrapped their series in Toronto yesterday.
3: Backleg City.
1: Speaking of Backleg City, look who showed up.
4: Right-hander brings his hands together, winds and offers to Vlad Guerrero Jr. Swing and a high fly ball out to deep left center. Going back to the monster, Duran. He turns, and that ball is gone. First pitch ambush from Vladimir Guerrero Jr., his 4th home run of the season, and the Blue Jays lead it 1-0 early on, one out in the top of the first.
1: How about that, Vladdy? First home run since May 17th, seeing super rare, you pulled a Charizard out of your pack of Pokemon, or your four-leaf clover, you see a 7-foot human, you're like, wow,
5: whoa,
1: what luck I have today, look how tall that guy is.
0: You know what? You talk about the Pokemon card thing.
1: Yeah.
0: And I saw this video of this old-ass guy, open up the cards, and he gets, the two rare cards, and they're worth a lot of money. I'm like, what do we do?
5: Why are you hating?
0: That's weird.
1: What do you mean? Why is it weird?
0: It's just weird.
5: You're hating on a guy's
1: passion?
5: People
1: like to collect something.
0: Like Pokemon cards?
1: Yeah.
0: Really?
1: Dude, it was my entire generation.
0: You gotta catch them all, I guess?
1: Yeah.
5: Pokemon's still cool.
1: God forbid men have hobbies.
0: Well, not weird ones like that.
1: Treya Savage went all the way into the bottom of the 8th because they had no bullpen arms available, and things did get a little bit dicey.
4: Treya Savage back out for the 8th inning, and the first pitch hit high in the air by Isaiah Kiner. Out to left field, and gone!
1: Oh.
4: Into the monster seats for IKF. The ball caromed back down onto the field of play, so he stopped for a moment, but 1-0. Swinging a fly ball, left field in deep, turning at the monster Schneider, and we're tied at 3. Durbin homers right after IKF, and back-to-back homers have made it a 3.
0: You know Durbin rhymes with bourbon?
1: Hell yeah, I love bourbon. You know what stood out to me in this game was Trey Savage's dog. They were like, listen, man, you're not having a great year, but here's what we have for you today. We need you to go basically 9 innings because everybody else is taxed.
0: Yeah.
1: And he went into the 8th. He got 1 out. He gives up the 2 solo shots to, a couple of guys you really don't want to be giving up dingers to. But a valiant effort to go out there and do it. And then the better part about that was the Jays got the run back in the 9th.
4: Another 3-2. And a swing and a fly ball out to left field. Duran going back to the warning track. Turns at the monster. It's high off the wall. Clement around third. He's going to come in to score. Brandon Valenzuela with an RBI double. The Blue Jays cash in after the extra life. And it's 4-3 in the top of the 9th.
1: And they would win it 4-3. You'll love to see it. Excellent stuff for the Blue Jays. And Trey Savage doesn't get a result. But man, was he good yesterday.
0: Yeah, it was trade day for sure. And I think the biggest story in all of this is Vlad going deep.
1: Yeah, without a doubt.
0: It has to. It just changes the whole feels around the Blue Jays. And all of a sudden, don't look now, team's starting to get hot.

0: Swept the Sox, who stink this year.
1: Yeah, they kind of suck. But hey, all of a sudden you're starting to feel better about the Blue Jays here. What is it, one game below 500 now?
0: Yeah, and are they in a wild card spot as of today, too?
1: Well, they're damn close to it.
0: They were like half game out yesterday, and so it depends on other
1: results.
0: They're
1: getting a little healthier. The pitching's starting to get healthier.
0: Bieber might be back soon, even though he hasn't been
1: played. It looks like they have
0: a wild card team this morning.
1: It looks like they have a bona fide closer in Louis Varland.
0: Yeah, and well, and even Hoffman started to settle in the seventh, and Rogers is good in the eighth.
1: Yeah, nobody can hit Tyler Rogers.
0: Yeah.
1: Nobody hits that frisbee.
2: I wouldn't let him do that to me.
1: Yeah.
3: Yeah, right. I'd step up in the box. I'd hit that thing.
1: Yep.
0: That was a day game, getaway game. Another day game in the north side of Chicago today. They play the Cubbies at Wrigley this weekend. Kevin Gausman gets the ball. Ben Brown for the Cubbies. 12:20 first pitch. It'll be on Sportsnet West. You can listen to it right here on Sportsnet 960, The Fan. Do you guys know who Ryan Weathers is?
3: Yes.
1: Ryan Weathers.
0: Starter for the Yankees. He had given up at least 5 earned runs in 4 of his last 5 starts. Well, the Yes Network, the sideline reporter, she was giving a little report on Weathers coming into the second inning, and timing is everything.
4: Ryan Weathers looked like a man on a mission in the first inning, retiring the side pretty quickly, and for good reason. His frustration was really boiling over when I spoke to him after his last start, telling me, "I am sick and tired of putting this team in a hole."
5: Man, he might have done it again. That ball is long gone off the back wall of the bullpen.
1: Oh, boy.
3: It's Castellanos.
1: You got to love.
0: You were probably good on your report.
1: That's Meredith Marakovitz, and you're like, oh, boy. I'm like,
4: after his last start telling me, I am sick and tired of putting this team in a hole.
5: Man, he might have done it again.
1: No, he did.
0: So good.
1: Yeah.
0: They lost 5-1. At the U.S. Open, they got through like 100 of the rounds. Like 50 guys are still on the course finishing. Or they're in the second round now, excuse me. But they had 50 guys who had to finish their second round because it's like 160 people in the field.
1: Wyndham Clark running away with this thing.
0: Yeah, he was, what, 6 under through 16 holes? He's 6 under through 3 here now. Dustin Johnson played out of his mind yesterday.
1: What the hell? He's not near the top of the leaderboard?
0: He had 4 birdies on a row to open the back.
1: And wearing that stupid Aces outfit.
0: Yeah, so it's been a lot of fun to watch. The guys are struggling out there. Like, Wyndham's at 6 under is definitely an outlier. Yeah. For the most part, it's been a lot of fun to
1: former U.S. Open champ. He's in the mix, too. 3 under.
0: Stamps host the Riders on Saturday night. Walk through today. Depth charts a little later this morning. Yesterday, Jalen Hutchings listed as available. Falerin Arimolade is questionable. He was limited on the final practice day as he recovers from an Achilles rupture last season. Also, receiver Clark Barnes is questionable. They have a big game against Saskatchewan Saturday night. CFL Week 3 does get going tonight and a tripleheader Saturday. Tiger Cats host the Lions tonight at 5 o'clock. Tabbies are 1-1. Bo Levi Mitchell at the helm there. He looked great last week carving up the Bombers. The Lions lost their first game of the season in Saskatchewan last week. Of course, they're on the road for the first few weeks because of the World Cup. Saturday, the Argos play the Red Blacks at 11 a.m. Both clubs are 0-1 to start the season. Then at 2 o'clock, the 1-0 Elks host the 2-0 Alouettes before the Stamps and Durs game. Surge also play a home game against the Montreal Alliance, but it's in Lethbridge. So, if you're in Lethbridge, go watch the Surge at the Visit Lethbridge Arena on the weekend. Calgary Wild are on the road, and the Okotoks Dogs are at home Saturday night for the Viva Mexico game, and then Sunday they have their Father's Day game as well, so go see the Dogs too. That's it.
6: And good night, and good luck to you, sir.
1: Terrific stuff, Maddie. 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The NHL hot stove is heating up, and who better than talk about stoves than Brent Cron? We'll do that next.
3: Mm-hmm.
1: Big show. It was stoves. Big show. Russ, I said hot stove.
7: I was what?
1: Yeah, I know. You guys were just chatting. I just wanted to see if you were paying attention, honestly.
7: I wasn't.
1: Okay, we'll talk to you next. Big show, Russick and Rose, Sportsnet 960, The Fan.
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9: Still moving well. It appears to be a collision-free ride as the Friday treks on and it gets a little bit busier in some areas. You'll find overnight roadwork north of Calgary. The QE2 has been wrapped up and that leads to some movement that is much smoother on southbound lanes of the Highway 2. Trans-Canada moving well on east or west side of the city through Chestermere or to

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0: 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He's here. He's a former National Hockey Leaguer. He is our Big Show Flames analyst. He's an NHL hot stove observer. Mr. Brent Cron joining us here in studio. You're sitting in sleepy intern Connor's seat.
1: Yeah, I figured as much. It feels different.
0: Yeah, it's a good napping chair.
1: No, it's not.
0: So it's his last day today with us.
1: Last day of napping?
0: I don't know. I'm thinking, intern Connor, I'm thinking you bring us at a break for the 7:30. What do you think?
2: Yeah, I can do that.
0: It's easy, right?
2: Sure.
0: Okay, yeah, there you go. He'll bring us back from break at 7:30. What you should do is, you know, say what's coming up on the show. Give out the text topic. With that just awful Ishmael Kone broken leg. Did you see it?
1: I did.
0: No, I don't like that.
1: Well, I just heard everybody talk.
0: I like it.
1: I watched the game until it was 3 Cobb for the Canadians.
0: Eat that guitar.
1: And then
0: suck on it. How does that taste this morning?
1: But that happened in the second half where he got clipped from behind there, right? Was it on the first kick or the second kick to the ankle?
0: I don't know, but it's just, did you see the bone in the sock?
1: No, I didn't get that far. I saw it from distance and
3: that part was ugly.
1: And I'm just kind of used to seeing, like, you know, when guys go into the boards and they twist their ankle up, that's disgusting.
0: Right.
1: Guys snap their ankles. I didn't stick around long enough to see where it went. Yeah. I just saw his shot.

0: shocked face. He was in shock on the pitch.
1: It was no good.
0: That's too bad.
1: We have two spots to give away, you and a buddy, for our NHL draft party at Power Play next Friday night, Croner. That's our text topic on the Jason Morgan Schex line today. Give us your broken leg story.
0: Oh, there'll be some
1: either
0: good ones
1: you
0: out there.
1: Or you have seen something. There's already some good ones.
0: Bones poking out and stuff.
1: No, thank you. But I didn't like that yesterday.
0: No.
1: It really put a damper on the 6-0 ass kicking of Qatar.
0: And pardon my ignorance, but is that Ishmael Kone, is he like an important piece?
1: Yes, he is.
0: Yeah.
1: Yeah.
2: He's like what if he was a Carolina Hurricane?
1: Like an offensive defenseman.
0: Oh.
1: But he plays a midfield.
2: Puck mover.
0: I see.
1: Yeah, trying to.
0: You need those. Those are important pieces.
1: Yeah, yes, he's an important piece. That's why Jesse Marsh was like, God, no! Why?
0: Made history.
1: Why, Kone?
0: Yesterday, first win in World Cup history for the Canadians.
1: Biggest win by a CONCACAF nation at the World Cup.
0: Look at that.
1: First hat trick for a CONCACAF nation since 1930.
0: Lighting up BC Place.
1: Yeah, or Pat Steinberg was there.
0: That's awesome.
1: What a great match to go to outside of the
0: broken
1: leg.
0: How high was he sitting?
1: No idea. Yeah. Outside of the broken leg, great match to go to. All right, we got lots to discuss. The NHL hot stove's heating up.
0: Sizzler.
1: It's getting hot.
0: Sizzler.
1: Yeah, it is. It is sizzling. Have you ever had a fajita when they bring it the sizzling plate and it just smokes all over the place?
0: Absolutely.
1: But then you got to put it all together and it feels like a lot of work.
0: It does. It really does. Or have you ever had a steak, too, that's served on the skillet like that, where it just comes out sizzling in the butter?
1: Yeah, yeah.
0: Oh. Still cooking.
1: Don't touch it. And they're like, don't touch the skillet.
0: It's
1: don't
0: hot.
1: Touch it.
0: It's hot.
1: Don't touch it. Don't touch it.
0: Why didn't you tell me?
1: I remember I went to dinner with my ex and her sister was with us, and we ordered fajitas. And the server's like, don't touch the plate. It's really hot. What does her sister do? She touches it. She's like, Wait. I go, what are you doing?
0: You know what? It's hard, though, because at restaurants, too, when the server has to lean over the table to place the plates down, like,
1: yep.
0: You're thinking that cast iron skillet with the hot chicken is just getting dumped all over your lap. Mm-hmm. So you're initially trying to guard yourself against it.
1: Right. Just don't. You don't want that. You don't want that hot chicken.
0: No, you don't want that hot chicken juice.
1: So, I don't know, I just lost my train of thought. Hot stove, whatever.
0: Sizzler.
1: Darren Radish last night while you were asleep. Apparently the Leafs and the Lightning are working on a sign-in trade to bring the Bolts defenseman over to Toronto. And apparently he's going to ink an 8-year deal north of $8 million. Wow. Like, what a great time to be Darren Radish. Have a career year, score 20-plus goals, cash in for 8 sheets. I said it yesterday. I'll say it again today. It's a bad deal already. For the Toronto Maple Leafs.
0: Darnell Nurse. Right?
1: But at least Darnell Nurse had a track record.
0: Agreed. I'm just saying you're having one good year. Alexei Kovalev, I'm not picking on just Nurse, but there's a lot of guys that it's a contract year. You're trying to make a name for yourself. His biggest opportunity was when Hedman went out of the lineup, right? Mm-hmm. They had to use Radish in more situations. He's got 26 goals. He played 71 games. He's played 3 full seasons in the National Hockey League. He's got 20 points or more. So he's a bit of an offensive defenseman for sure. He's got a good shot. But at 30 years old, 3 years of basically what you experience in the league being a full-time guy, maybe he met Chayka's parameters for stats to keep him mm-hmm. in the, you know, like, hey, maybe, yeah. You know, he's a very, whatever, stats-driven person.
1: Mm-hmm.
0: But you see at this time of year, how often does this really work out? You sign a guy, you get your guy free agency, sign and trade. So obviously they really wanted him before he got to become a free agent. So they got their guy, quote unquote. I don't know, you just see this. I'm kind of jaded when it comes to all this free agency this stuff because usually it doesn't work.
2: Just doesn't feel like the year to be the big spender in free agency. You know, when you look at what's out there, it really felt like this isn't the year to kind of go out and attack it and... I don't know. I'm right there with you. Like, is the production closer to what it was the 2 years prior, where it's 6 goals and 35 points, or is it somewhere in between those years and a 70-point season? I don't know how he scores 22 again. Like, that feels like a stretch, but...
0: I'm not sure how many were power play goals, how many times Kucherov was just dishing him a silky pass.
2: Yeah. The other thing, too, is, like, you have Kucherov, who's a straight playmaker, and I know Willie can kind of be like that, too, but, you know, I definitely look at Matthews as more of a shooter, even with how things have kind of gone for him lately. So, yeah,
0: When the Leafs aren't going to rebuild right now. They're not.
2: No.
0: Right?
2: No, that's what this tells you.
0: They're trying to make a push. They're trying to, and he's a Toronto guy too, and like that really matters. But I'm sure he'd like to play for the Leafs. And
2: 10 of his 22 are on the power play.

0: There you go. Half of them.
1: Yeah. So a significant amount, to say the least.
0: Right.
1: So, you know, yeah. I don't know. I just don't know how this works out in a good way.
0: Well, and for term as well, uh-huh. right? For 8 years too, right? When you really don't.
1: How many good years are you still getting there?
0: You don't 100% know which player he is. Yes, if he gets, you know, 35, 40 points as a D-man, that's great too. But then you're being judged on your contract. You're making close to $9 million a year and you're getting 20, 30 points a season. You're like, whoa, we're paying for more production here. What's happening? I mean, it's good on him, right? He had a hell of a year in the right part of his career. He's getting paid. That's, you can't blame the player for that. That's not his fault. But you just watch what the Leafs are trying to do here. And you got a couple, you know, they signed Jim Hiller as a head coach. You got a new GM. This is a, you know, they're going fishing. We'll see what happens here. But the Leafs can't get the puck out of their own zone anyway, too, right?
1: Mm-hmm.
0: They made a trade with the Philadelphia Flyers for,
1: Emil Andre,
0: right?
1: And
0: he's
1: Sam
0: supposed to be a better puck mover, mm-hmm. right? But they couldn't get the puck out of their own zone last year at all. And, you know, Toronto's got to try to be a good first-pass team, get out of their zone. I don't know, Radish, how defensively capable he is. He seems all right. I don't know enough about him.
1: I don't think it's exceptional, but I think it's fine.
0: And they need saves too, right? And they mm-hmm. dissed Joseph Woll. I mean, he's a walking Band-Aid, right? But I don't know. This is they're doing their best here. We'll see what it's like when it starts the season. But to me, 8 years, a little over $8 million a season, that's a lot for a guy that's still relatively, you don't really know what he is.
2: Right.
1: Which is, but he's 30.
0: Right. Exactly. Like his first full
1: season.
0: And
1: the only reason I don't know what he is because he had such a good year. Like, if he had put up 45 points this year and been, like, their third best defenseman, I'd know exactly what he is. He's, like, a 35-point defenseman who can defend that's probably worth, like, $5 million to $6 million. But for whatever reason, this season, he found light. Like, the other thing that stands out to me is he never even really scored like that in the AHL. Like, his best year was 15 points in 24 games with Hartford. But he had a 28-62. Like, that's the other thing that I'm like, he didn't even really score in the AHL.
0: He's got a good shot, right?
1: It's a hammer. It's like 102 miles per hour on average. It is unbelievably hard.
0: And you just look over his hockey DB and you go through his point production. That's the outlier is the whatever, how many points he got? 70 points?
1: Yeah.
0: Right? That's the outlier. So is he that guy really? Or is he's a victim of circumstance with Hedman being out of lineup, getting those top line minutes, getting top line power play on a power play with Braden Point and Kucherov and all those slick players down in Tampa Bay. And to your point, George, too, it's like Marner's not in Toronto anymore. He's a playmaker. You got two guys that want the puck, Nylander and Matthews.
1: Yep.
0: So who's dishing him the puck for a one timer too, right? Like he's well,
2: don't we say a blue liner has to play 300 games in the NHL?
0: Yep.
2: 249 games for Darren Radish. And was he that good in the playoffs for the Lightning, Cron?
0: No. And like we talk about, he's 30, right? He's played 3 years in the league. He came in at 27.
2: 31 in January.
0: Right. Like
2: Gronner likes the deal. Gronner, tell Cronner that you like the deal.
3: Not necessarily sure I ever said I liked it. But listen, it's fascinating.
0: It's fascinating. Come on.
3: Well, like the Leafs address a need. Morgan Riley's gone. So they're essentially swapping salary. Well, you're adding a million, actually, with Radish. And you really needed that threat on the power play. Is it too long? 100%. Is it too much money for Darren Radish? Probably. But the cap's going up. And, you know, is there a certain part of me that feels like I have to believe this is going to work out? Yes.
0: Hopeful. Toronto yes. hopeful.
3: Exactly. But
1: do they have to move off Morgan Riley now?
0: How many more years does he have left?
1: Four.
0: Who's taking him?
2: Nobody's taking. Well, yeah, you got to throw a sweetener in there.
0: Yeah, for sure you do.
1: I think Vancouver. Like, why don't you go with Radish and Riley as your top pair, McCabe, Tanev as your second pair, OEL, Carlo as your third pair, Philippe Myers is your seven.
3: Oh, please, no.
1: Okay, no, then no Emil Andre is your seven.
3: Get Andre in.
1: Sure, fine, whatever, either one.
2: They're thinking Andre might be a top four guy for them this year.
1: Okay, well, then McCabe's your seven, or OEL's your seven. Well, whatever, it don't matter. Like, you have seven decent D if you keep Morgan Riley. It's not the best decor, but they're all capable NHLers.
2: Rose brought up the point. It's like Tampa Bay didn't fight to keep him.
0: Right? Trade piece? Well, not trade piece.
2: Yeah, okay, no problem. Yeah, go ahead.
0: Sign and trade. Thanks.
2: Yeah. Okay. Yeah. We're good with that.
1: Yeah. Fifth round pick. We'd love that.
2: Yeah. See you later. We don't want to pay you that.

0: Isn't that a red flag?
1: Well, yeah. It's like nobody's fighting for you. Don't go. Don't go.
0: Yeah. It's like one of those things. Like, did you hear the radish and the lightning are like down to like late June and like they're trying to.
2: Like halfway through, once he hit like 40 points, everyone was like, yeah, the Lightning have, they understand they're not going to be able to pay him.
0: Yeah. It's like, okay, see ya. Have a great day. Big news on the Mike Babcock front yesterday. Mm-hmm. The NHL said, yeah, sure, hire him. Investigation didn't really bear too many results. So, hey, we're good to go. Mike Babcock is apparently going to be the next head coach at the Edmonton Oilers starting next week, which is very interesting. Going to be a lot of talk show fodder for us here.
1: Mm-hmm.
0: But your thoughts on the Mike Babcock deal?
1: Well, you figured it was going to get cleared. If Daryl Cates is pushing for it, if the most prolific guy in the National Hockey League, Connor McDavid's pushing for it, giving that the all clear.
0: Who apparently has a big influence with the NHLPA.
1: Yeah.
0: Which I'm like, okay, he's the best player, but like he has to have that much influence.
1: Right.
0: Okay.
1: Which, sure. So that and initially too, when you see the reports, it's not just the photos and the phone, there's more to it.
2: Mm-hmm.
1: Immediately my mind just goes way bad, like just way off the deep end, like what actually happened. And it turns out nothing of consequence, right?
2: Or they just didn't uncover anything. Like, I wonder how many of the players just didn't want to participate anymore.
1: Well, for sure. It's three and a half years after. And, it's like it's done.
2: And the wording from both the PA and the NHL is not like, no, he was fine. It was like in a light less positive, or what was the wording that the NHL used? Like, they were like, yeah, it's not good, but it's not enough to keep him out of the NHL, given some of the other people that we allow.
0: Yeah.
1: It's not what you say, it's how you say it. I was at the doctor a while back, and he told me I was in somewhat unremarkable shape, which means I wasn't in good shape. You know what I mean? It's not what you say, it's somewhat unremarkable shape.
0: What the hell does that even mean?
1: Exactly, what does that mean?
0: What are you trying to say to me, Doc? Give it to me straight, Doc!
2: Yeah, come on,
0: right?
2: Doc.
0: I can take it.
1: Somewhat unremarkable shape, right?
2: Listen, I've been through a lot here. Like, I think I can handle you being straight up with me.
1: Actually, in fact, it might help me a lot if you were just a straight shooter here. So I'm not remarkable.
0: I'm actually going to get a second opinion because I don't really trust what you're trying to tell me right now.
1: Give me the notes.
0: By the
1: way, bring them over.
0: You should always get a second
1: opinion. You always get a second
0: opinion. Always. But Babs.
1: Yeah, but you could kind of see that coming. If they're going to go that far down the road already and they're going to get all vetted by the Oilers, by the ownership, by the best player on the team, players on the team. Hyman played for him in Toronto, seems to speak highly of him. I've been chatting with a couple of my buddies who have played for Babs over the years. Some good, some bad, but there are guys that love him too, right? Like, nobody's perfect in this world, right? Everybody makes mistakes.
0: Nobody's nerfed.
1: It's just...
2: But no, good. Really good.
1: The guy, he's going to come in here now. I mean, they talk about rehabilitation and all that stuff. It's like he's going to go out there and coach. You're going to see the proof.
0: He'll be prepared.
1: You're going to see exactly what you're going to get up there next season.
0: Yep.
1: There's plenty of coaches that I can't stand that I feel have done stuff. But at the end of the day, it's like, okay, he's the coach. You guys stand up for yourself or you don't, right? There are certain situations, too, where coaches push you, right? They push you until they want to find your breaking point. Right. And I'm just talking in general. I'm not talking Babcock. I'm just talking in general. They want to see how far they can push you to see what they can get out of you. And a lot of guys aren't, as much as you're playing high level sports, you're playing hockey. They're not built to go into a dressing room and stand up for themselves and tell the coach to, go have a one-on-one conversation and say, I'm standing up for myself here. This is horse crap, right? Or whatever, right? There are guys that do it, that get the respect, and there are guys that don't. And so with the guys that I've been speaking to, too, with Babcock, some of them were in junior. Some of them were playing, all the way up to the top. It's like they really liked him. And they're more like the third, fourth line grinder guys that have to go out there and work hard and plug away. And they had a lot of good things to say about him.
0: How desperate does this feel?
1: It's full on desperation.
2: So the other question before we get into the desperation that kind of tails off that, so what if something does happen? Then what? How will the Oilers look if something does happen here?
0: You know what? I don't even think they really care. They only have one mission in this world now is to get Connor a Stanley Cup.
2: Okay, but what
0: they will step on their grandma's throat if they have to get that Stanley Cup. It doesn't matter.
2: But if this goes wrong, how do you envision them winning a Stanley Cup?
0: No, I don't.
2: That's part of it. So,
0: But honestly think that the last couple coaches they've had, this one is a better... And again, we've had the conversation.
2: I don't disagree that he's a much more capable coach, but
0: we asked the question, and I always think it's funny. It's like, who's getting old coach? Well, give me some examples. Like, it's the dumbest thing we say as fans and media. Who's getting old coach? That guy's uber prepared.
3: For sure.
0: He's a smart X's and O's guy, although he hasn't been in the league in a long time, but he will figure it out. He's a super smart guy. Nobody is more prepared than Mike Babcock. This is exactly what they need in Edmonton. And this isn't a long-term, like, Mike Babcock's going to be here for the next 10 years. He's going to be the next John Cooper of the Oilers. No. It's the next 2 years of, we need to get Connor a Stanley Cup, and we will do whatever means necessary that we think, because we're super desperate, we will do whatever it takes to win a championship.
1: Blood from a stone. He's got a short period of time here to get this pointed in the right direction. He's going to understand his players. He's going to figure out exactly what works, who the guys are that work, and who are the guys that do not work. And they will get through it pretty quick. I mean, yes, it's uncomfortable. There's, like I said, there's been plenty of coaches out there that have different tactics to get guys motivated. There's not very many old school coaches left. We listen to everybody talk about, you have to understand the player. Communication's important. Sure. And back rubs are nice, and foot massages are good too. This guy ain't going to do any of that stuff up there now. Now it's like, hey, winning is the ultimate goal. I don't care if I hurt your feelings. Let's go win.
0: I know Connor gave the stamp of approval, but what does that mean when a guy like Zach Hyman gives a stamp of approval? When obviously he's a respected guy, works his ass off, plays hurt, does whatever it means to win. If he gives that the okay, then if you're an Oiler, how do you not say, okay, let's do this?
1: Give her a try. Well, and too, I mean, him and Connor are good buddies, so that helps as well, right? He's not just some guy in the Oilers that used to play for Babs that thought he was great too. This is a player that has impact, that has, you know, a name behind him, and can get guys on side. And look what it's done for Hyman's career. Right, I mean, he credits Babcock for his you know, not resurgence, but reaching scoring 50, I think it was in Toronto, right?
0: Like, well, he did it in Edmonton.
2: In Edmonton,
1: yeah, sorry. 50. But still, it's like, there are coaches that get you there. There are guys that need to be pushed, and Babs will find a way to push these guys.
2: I would push back on it's exactly what they need, because I honestly don't think that a head coach is the biggest change here that needs to be done. It's still all roster to me, but I do think that he is a tactical upgrade from the last couple of coaches that they've had. That I can agree with 100%, but I still think that
0: sure.
2: This is a story that's taking up a lot of the bandwidth right now, but I really think it's kind of the tip of the iceberg for the problems that have persisted for that franchise over the last few years.
1: So what are the Oilers' problems? Defense?
2: Mm-hmm.
1: They can't defend. They're poor off the rush, right? Defensively. It's all defense.
2: Their bottom six don't play any meaningful minutes.
1: No, right.
2: They don't trust them to play meaningful minutes. They don't have a trustworthy goaltender.
0: But in the 24 run, and even last year during the playoffs, we've seen flashes, especially in the postseason, where they play good defense. They're capable of doing it. Want to. That's the thing. The want is the biggest thing. And will this guy drag out that want? I'd imagine so.
1: So now, if you don't want, you get forced. And if you don't get forced, and if you don't respond, they'll find somebody else to come in and do it, right? Yeah. And that's the thing. Maybe, and we don't know what goes on behind closed doors. This is all speculation. They need a better, you know, a defensive presence. Yes, they need more saves. Yes, they need more guys buying in defensively. You want to get a guy that preaches defense first? Mike Babcock's that guy, right? When they won the Stanley Cup in Detroit, how many Hall of Famers did he have on that team, right?
0: A lot.
1: Like a ton of them, too. You can.
0: That was great coaching to play Nick Lidstrom like 28 minutes a night.
1: Right? You're coaching Team Canada, best players on the planet, right? Yeah. Like, I get it. I think there's arguments on both sides, but you've had Knobloch up there, who was an appeasement to Connor McDavid, too, at one point, right? And they've had guys come in there.
2: He disagrees with that.
1: Who disagrees?
2: McDavid.
1: Oh, yeah, of course.
2: He had nothing to do with it.
1: Of course not, because it didn't work. And so if it worked, he would have had something to do with it. And so now you get a guy in here like that that's got a bit of a huge ego, monster
2: like,
1: ego.
2: Like the biggest.
1: Right? And so who are you to tell me how to run this? You got a guy now that's got full autonomy here to just, you want to win? Give me the keys. Let's go. Yeah. And we'll see what happens.
0: That is the voice of Mr. Brent Cron. Why don't we give your sponsors some love before we hit the break here?
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0: Straight ahead, we were going to have a Connor Hellebuck conversation, but we wanted to save it to have it with you.
1: Oh, I like
0: that. We'll do that, and intern Sleepy Connor will bring us out from break. We'll do that next. Big Show, Russick and Rose, Sportsnet 960, The Fan.
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3: in the city's southwest. 14th Street does well north from Canyon Meadows Drive all the way up, merging to Glenmore Trail. East and west on Glenmore Trail is quiet. If you are in the northeast, it may not actually

0: be collision-free. Delay building at 32nd Avenue and Deerfoot Trail. It looks like a right lane blockage. Eastbound lanes of 32nd Avenue just beginning to back up here, merging towards Deerfoot. 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

0: 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It's me, Brent Cron, on The Big Show. 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
0: Let's go!
2: Big Show with Russick and Rose. It is your intern, Connor. Coming up on the top of the hour, we have Frank Saravalli and talk about everything hockey. Coming up at 8. Yeah.
3: Yep.
2: At 8:30. 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
3: Yeah, Sam Hart.
2: Sam Hart. Mickelson. And then after that is the Lock of the Day. And
3: brought to you by whom?
2: Brought to you by Play Alberta.
3: Yep.
2: And then my World Cup report. And then last thing, the text line, the Jason Up Mortgage text line to text in your stories about your broken legs.
3: 960-960. And who's here right now?
2: We got Brent Cron sitting here. See?
3: What is he like? Our Big Show Flames analyst.
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3: It's really easy to do this, right?
2: Oh, yeah, totally.
3: Yeah, see?
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3: Great job, intern Connor.
2: Thanks,
3: I'm glad you're awake.
2: Yeah. I haven't fallen asleep yet today.
3: Yeah,
0: that's good exciting. For you.
3: And thanks for the donuts.
2: Yeah, no problem.
3: All right, great job.
2: Yeah, they're for everybody, by the way.
3: Yeah, applause.
0: There are lots
3: applause,
0: there?
3: Please. Yeah,
2: there's like four left.
0: No, I'm not a big donut
3: guy. Boston cream? Suck the cream out of that thing?
0: Canadian maple?
3: No, you know what? Maple anything sucks.
0: I agree.
3: Get out of here. The only thing I like maple on is maple syrup on a good flapjack, on a good hot cake,
0: on your sausage.
3: A good pancake.
5: You ever had a maple cookie? What?
0: No.
3: See,
5: maple.

0: bacon?
1: See, here you go. See, I grew up where you go to the maple bush, the sugar bush, and you have the maple cookies because you see where maple syrup comes from. You tap it in.
2: We have sugar bushes over here too, George.
1: Do we?
2: Yeah.
1: Did you ever have a field trip when you were a kid?
3: Yeah, you go and you pour it in the snow and roll it on a stick.
0: I was on TV for that.
1: Oh, yep. Really?
0: Yeah.
1: Okay.
3: Yeah, all it's right. A Canada thing. You pretentious Ontarioan.
1: Such a boring
0: people from
1: field
0: Toronto
1: trip.
0: Think they run this country.
3: Yeah, they just think they're everywhere.
2: Can we end the debate? Maybe say apple fritter's the best donut out there.
0: What? Sour cream glaze.
3: You don't even like donuts. What?
2: Apple fritter with a good cup of
3: terrible
2: cup of Joe.
0: Ding, cron, ding. Oh, yeah.
2: My grandmother's sister used to run the bakery in town.
1: Really?
2: Oh, yeah. We'd run there. Oh, we'd roll there, actually.
1: So droll. That is the voice of Mr. Brent Cron, because Po Buddy's Nerf It. He's our Big Show Flames analyst. Flames TV colorist.
3: Good stuff.
1: He's killing it today. The hot stove's heating up in the NHL. We saw a report that maybe... Little whispers out of Winnipeg that maybe Connor Hellebuyck wants to get traded. Now, you'd be surprised on what teams are on the list. There's one team in
2: Florida,
1: South
2: Vegas,
1: Florida.
2: Minnesota.
1: Florida's on the list.
3: Who's the list from?
1: I think Pierre LeBrun was mentioning it. I had it yesterday and I'd have to look it up. But is Connor Hellebuyck going to get dealt? What would you give up?
2: Oh, boy.
3: Everything.
2: Well, now that his stock has improved because he's been a tire fire in the playoffs for the Jets, but he's won a gold medal now in a pressure pack situation. And so now it's kind of, okay, well, I mean, it's one game. I get it. Can you do it for 2.5 months? We'll see. But I don't have an issue with him wanting out of Winnipeg. They'll keep that under lock and key, too. Cheveldayoff won't let that get out properly, right? Like Dylan Larkin having all this kind of conversation. Hellebuyck, I believe, has given everything he has to the Winnipeg Jets organization. I do, right? He signed long-term there. He's done everything he can. They've had a few close calls. They went to the conference final once against Vegas. He plays north of 60 games every single season for that club. If he's not in net, it's tough for them to win. But he wants to win now. He's got a taste of it too, right? He won a gold medal. He got a taste of it feeling like a champ. All you do is you want more of that. So you can't blame him for, like, he doesn't see the Winnipeg Jets being a contender, right? Especially playing in that central division with Minnesota, Dallas, Colorado. Is Winnipeg even going to get out of there if they're a half-decent team?
1: Yeah. The report we were going to talk about yesterday and we wanted to, it was from Nick Kiprios. My apologies. Here are the teams. Detroit, Buffalo, Florida in the mix for Connor Hellebuyck.
2: Yeah, that Buffalo, because they are apparently an up-and-coming team
3: Buffalo
2: now.
3: There.
2: Right? I'd have zero issue if he went to Buffalo, if he thought that they could win. I mean, they had a great push last year and their downfall was their goaltending, right?
3: And if you're Buffalo, you're like, we're on someone's list?
2: Yeah.
1: Yeah.
3: Trade everything.
1: Are you serious?
3: What do you mean?
1: Us?
3: Me?
1: Wait, is this actually Cheveldayoff?
3: Me?
1: Is this a prank call? And have you ever had that instance where, like, you're in elementary school or something, and it's like it's you, and everybody turns and goes, you? And then Buffalo's like, me?
3: Yeah.
2: Well, but
3: me?
2: Hellebuck's not going to Detroit because Larkin's not going to go to Winnipeg. Right? Like,
1: yeah, well, that would make a ton of sense.
3: Don't they want
1: right?
3: to be homies, though?
2: They do, but what I'm saying is Larkin's, Winnipeg's probably on his no-trade list. Winnipeg needs a centerman, another centerman, right? They're not, he's not going there whatsoever.
3: Yeah.
2: If he goes to Florida, like, but Bob, you listen to him, or Bobrovsky, sorry, Sergei Bobrovsky.
1: Thank you.
3: Sergei.
2: He apparently takes unbelievable care of himself, right? Like, he eats well, trains, he's in great shape.
1: You'd hope so.
2: Doesn't get injured, right? Yep. Knock on wood. He's 38, is he not? 37, 38 years old?
3: Uh-huh.
1: He wants a seven-year deal.
2: Seven-year deal. Like, as a goaltender at 38 years old, no thanks, man. I appreciate everything you've done. We'll give you a two-year deal of, like, hey, thanks, we'll give you a bit more cash. But if, I'm not signing him for long-term. It's not Marchand, right? And I know it's just talking about forwards.
1: Circumvention of the salary.
2: Right. Thing? They've already done that once. So if they're going to move on from Bobrovsky, I mean, Bob going from Miami, being a Russian player, going to Winnipeg, you think he's going to say, I'd love to do that? No.
3: You.
2: Right?
3: They have like 15 million cap space and they have no goaltender signed.
1: Detroit makes zero sense.
2: Zero sense.
1: Like, if they're going to trade Larkin, like, why would Hellebuyck be like, actually, yeah, I'm going to go to a team that just lost their number one center.
2: Yeah, and they haven't been in the playoffs for 10 years, and you got to restart on a team that's supposed to be good, but not?
1: But you're right, Rose. Buffalo makes a ton of sense for Connor Hellebuyck.
3: Yeah, I love it.
1: But what are they? But Winnipeg needs second-line help.
3: Well, if you lose Hellebuyck,
1: are you even...
3: Are you contending? Or does that completely change the trajectory of your team?

0: team.
1: I think it has to.
2: Without a
1: Does
2: doubt.
1: It not?
2: So, like, why don't you throw a whole bunch of those prospects that you were going to throw at St. Louis for Colton Parayko and throw them at Winnipeg and say, hey, we got guys that aren't even draft picks that are coming along that could probably play in the NHL this year or next. That's probably a little bit more in line with your timeline right now.
1: They have, what's his name? Helenius? No, not Helenius.
2: Yeah. Helenius is how you pronounce it, but yeah.
1: Yeah, he was blockbuster when he came in late series.
2: Yeah, Helenius is the guy that plays in L.A., but it's spelled the same.
1: Right, but he's their number one prospect.
0: Prometheus.
2: Yeah, Prometheus.
1: He's their number one prospect, and we saw he had a difference at the end of that Habs series.
2: He's in a group of like four or five that are kind of in the same level. Like, but he's
1: like,
2: certainly...
1: If I'm Winnipeg, I'm like, okay, I want that guy.
0: Yeah, oh, for sure.
2: 100%. And if you're Buffalo, you're like... We don't really know where to put them. So, like, you okay?
1: Maybe.
2: Like, this is the thing. When you're so bad for so long, if you're Buffalo, you accrue these guys. So, obviously, somewhere the Flames are going to be in a few years. You hope, right? Is that you use all of these picks properly and you actually acquire players that maybe if they don't play for you, eventually are going to have some sort of talent level that other teams are intrigued by the idea of him coming to their group.
0: And Winnipeg's a tough city to fail in, too. The rink's not overly big, too, right? They need that barn full. And if Hellebuck goes, he's been one of the main reasons why you've been a contender for as long as you have. And then you're going to move on from him, and now you're going to update your forward list. And it's like,
1: okay, but he's also crapped the bed in the playoffs for Winnipeg.
0: 1,000%.
1: 2 years ago, we were talking about you can't play him on the road. Do they pull him?
0: I agree.
1: And I get he's the reason why the U.S. won the Olympic gold medal. There's no question about that. But he's also brought them a Hart trophy. And at what point it's like, okay, I've done my best here to try to win in Winnipeg.
2: I don't blame him because I look at this roster and it's like, well, a lot of the kids that we drafted that we hoped would be helpful by now really are not, you know, like is Cole Perfetti a top six player that can score in the top six? Is Nikita Chibrikov that guy? Is Brad Lambert that guy? Like these are all relatively high picks. You know, Ville Heinola on the back end is another name. Like it's just a whole bunch of players in Winnipeg's prospect pool that have not turned into NHLers despite being first, second round picks. They haven't been able to produce interior talent to help their guys, and it's already a market that has trouble getting free agents and people to waive for no trade.
0: And how much do you think too Ehlers leaving and going to win a cup in Carolina?
2: It's an obvious one, yeah.
0: Right. And you sit there and be like, okay, well, he left. Not necessarily saying it's going to happen to Hellebuck the second he leaves, but guys are starting to pick where they're going, right?
2: Ehlers could drive that line, right? He basically was the offensive driver on that third line and helped Jordan Staal get all those goals. Mm-hmm. Right? So where would they be if they had him this year? I don't know, because I still think that their middle six is just atrocious, like abysmal. And I don't think they have enough good defensemen. Like Josh Morrissey's a top 10 defenseman in this league. Apart from that, what else are they bringing to the table? So there just isn't enough. I think they have some good top end players, but there's just no depth. So I don't blame Connor Hellebuck for questioning what the route is going to be, because they saw some of these guys. They saw Perfetti. They saw Lambert. They saw Chibrikov in the season. Didn't move the needle.
0: Mm-hmm. And so that's why I don't have an issue with him if he is a little bit. He's put his time in, too. Like, he's been in Winnipeg for, what, 8 years?
2: And he signed the extension there. Right?
1: Yep.
0: And then how long do you think it is before Scheifele decides, you know what, maybe I want a chance, too. And then all of a sudden you start.
1: Well, doesn't it feel like Connor instead of Scheifele first?
0: Well, for sure. Yeah.
2: Well, but Connor's a little harder to deal with. It's 12 mil.
1: Yeah, that's a lot. But they had to overpay to keep him in Winnipeg.
2: He's a great player. He's worth 12 mil.
1: Yep.
2: I just don't know how you make room for that.
1: How scary are the Panthers if they get Connor Hellebuck?
2: Well, they have the 9th overall pick, too.
1: Which they're willing to deal. No problem.
2: Or they're going to get a player that might be able to play for them. Like, we did the mock draft yesterday. I think they'd be really happy with whoever the boys had him drafting. The big winger out of the OHL, Belchitz there. Spoiler alert.
0: And the way Florida plays, too, they're tight defensively. Right? They play a good system. And for a guy like Connor Hellebuck, he's a good first save goaltender. That's a great spot for him, I believe, if he were able to go down there. Because how old is Hellebuck? He's in his early 30s, is he not?
2: He's 33.
0: Early 30s. Bob's 38. Bob's not going to get the term.
2: Signed for five more years.
0: So, I mean, that'd be a great spot for him. Or you get Binnington to go over there, which would be a cheaper option. That's one already, too, right? If Bobrovsky ends up not signing back in Miami, right?
2: I think that if you get Bins, you need a reliable backup as well, which they don't have one signed right now, whereas Hellebuck can play 60 games. Do you want him to, especially if you're going to go on a deep playoff run? I don't know. You still probably need a good backup.
0: Will you play him less?

0: Exactly. That's the thing. Like, Winnipeg hasn't been able to put anybody else in the net. Every time Comrie's gone, and he loses almost every game he goes in.
1: Exactly. And yeah, that's. I don't care who's your number one. If you don't have a good second goaltender nowadays, you're in a lot of trouble.
2: Yeah, I just don't even know what like Connor Hellebuck is worth. Is he worth as much as we think he is?
0: Is he worth as much as Winnipeg thinks he is? Right? Like,
2: well, what do you think he would be worth? Yeah, I don't know. Like, that's because I don't know what the market is on goaltenders still. Because I feel like my point of how goaltending has been degraded, like the running back has in the NFL. Like, what is a goaltender worth? Like, how many? Like, is Connor Hellebuck worth 2 first-round picks? I don't think so. Yeah. Is he worth 1 in a prospect? That's probably gets it done. And then you have to eat that contract because just the goaltending, the most important position in the sport, and then it's probably the lowest acquisition cost to acquire good goaltending. Like, what's Jasper Volstead worth in Minnesota?
0: Right.
2: And if you're going to take on, like, sign him and take him on, and what's he worth? I don't know, because I feel like it's not the price tag that a guy like, you know, Maverick Bork would be, who teams potentially might want to sign an offer sheet to, right? Like, what is an acquisition cost for these guys? I don't even know, because it's way down. I don't even know what it would cost.
1: Well, it would definitely be more than a Maverick Bork.
2: Sure, but I'm just throwing out a name there that there's a guy that a lot of teams might target as a offer sheet candidate, young player, plays a premium position. Hey, maybe we can...
1: Well, he's a Hart Trophy winner. Like, it's first prospect roster player. Like, it's the standard package. He's a superstar player in the league.
0: And
1: it's... And you can tell me that it's a position that doesn't hold value, but we know how important it is. Like,
2: exactly, but
1: like, the value versus the dollar might not make sense. But if you're a team and all you need is goaltending, like, that he's your answer.
0: Well, like Winnipeg, because they don't have another one.
1: Like Edmonton, there's a lot of teams that would love to have this guy.
2: You're right, Rose. Once they trade Connor Hellebuck, rebuild's on.
0: Oh yeah.
1: Yeah, where do you go
2: time
1: from there?
2: Time to tear down.
0: Yeah.
1: They don't have an interior.
0: And Winnipeg's drafting that in. So that takes time to rebuild, because not a whole bunch of people are lining up to sign in Winnipeg, right?
2: And then there you go. Then it begins.
0: And then it's the Phoenix Coyotes again.
2: Yep. Then hey, what's Josh Morrissey worth?
0: Right.
2: A lot of teams would line up to acquire Josh Morrissey. That's for damn sure.
1: The Cale Makar thing felt like pie in the sky. But if you want to start talking to me about Josh Morrissey coming to his hometown, now I can get on board.
2: Maybe. And it'd be fascinating. We'll ask Frank
1: Cervalli. As soon as Mikko ranted and left Colorado, I was like, well, that's probably dead.
2: We will we'll talk to Frank Cervalli at the top of the hour about this Connor Hellebuck situation, potentially. Ryan Dixon, a friend of the show from Sportsnet.ca, Corona, wrote a piece, 4 potential trade destinations for Darnell Nurse.
0: Ooh.
2: Can I interest you guys in the Pittsburgh Penguins?
0: You could, for me.
1: Yeah,
0: absolutely.
1: Sure. Why not?
0: You walk into that situation with Sidney Crosby there, I don't care who you kind of put in, right? And a guy like Darnell Nurse, he plays with a lot of pride. He does. He's the big knock against him is his contract, right? If he was making $4.5-5 million, people like, yeah,
1: he is at 6.
0: He competes hard. The guy works his butt off. He plays 22 minutes a night.
1: He still gets like 30 points a year with 0 power play time.
0: It's like,
2: yeah, everybody's like, get rid of him. Who's playing minutes?
0: That's the thing. Who's going to come and replace, right? Yeah. It's like we do the whole Tristan Jarry, Stuart Skinner thing. Like, Skinner's a better goaltender than Jarry, but you had to make a change in net.
2: You want why the connection? Sure. Nurse played for Dubas while he was the GM of the Sioux Greyhounds.
0: Oh.
2: Because his grandfather owned the team. He was that. So there's a connection. Can I interest you guys in the Boston Bruins?
0: You know what? There's very few teams that have like an identity, and the Bruins is definitely one of them. And if Darnell Nurse
1: were an everlasting identity,
0: just a physical, you know, rough and tumble team, right? And so just
1: them,
0: just
1: from Philly,
0: that, exactly. So that for that reason alone, if he went to Boston, yeah, that makes sense. He's a gritty player. He'll fight. He'll, you know, spear the odd guy. He'll get in the mix.
1: What hand is Nurse? Is he?
0: I think he's a lefty.
1: Is he a lefty?
0: I remember him.
1: Because I was wondering if you could pair him and Zadorov together. That'd be a lot of fun to watch. But it
2: would be a lot of fun to
1: watch. They're both left-handed.
0: The only reason why I know that Nurse is a lefty is because every time they get scored on, he's got his stick on his knees and he's hunched over and the left and his stick curves left.
2: Two guys who just want to just get out of their way to make a big hit and throw themselves completely out of position. Yeah. Put those two guys together.
0: Yeah.
2: This is a fascinating team, and I'd be very surprised if it happens. Winnipeg? Is on this list.
0: Oh boy. Nurse is already playing in Edmonton. I don't think he's making a lateral.

0: move to Winnipeg. And if he's going to go anywhere, he's going to want to try to win. Yep. Right? I mean, he's come close so far. He's not interested in going to a team that's rebuilding or trying to figure it out. He wants to go to a team that has a chance.
1: If they keep Pionk, he's a nice addition into their top four for sure. But like you go Morrissey, DeMello, and then like a Pionk and Nurse. It's a pretty good
0: Nurse
1: top four.
0: Nurse for Hellebuck?
1: Well, that
2: Oilers fans like yes,
0: and Tristan
2: do it right
0: Jarry.
2: Now. Who do says it right no? now. Yeah, do it right now. No. Who says no? And this one to me actually probably makes the most sense out of all of it. San Jose,
0: I could see that happening too.
1: The Kessel ring trade is interesting. Feels like they've already done some of their business. They have Orlov, and that's pretty much it. Like they'll sign Kessel ring. Sounds like Ferraro is going to free agency. They could promote a few guys from the AHL. Havlid, Kenyoni, both look pretty good playing for the Barracuda this year. Sam Dickinson's an NHLer, but certainly would be another part of the puzzle there. So I don't hate it.
2: Got a text from Steve from the South. Could the Flames trade for Hellebuck in a package and then flip him to get Florida's pick? Okay, that seems a lot of...
1: Why don't they just...
2: Why doesn't then Winnipeg Florida just trade for him straight up? Sure. Like, the Flames should be doing nothing
1: honestly,
2: of the sort.
1: You're honestly,
2: just make your damn draft picks. If you can move up, great. If you can, just make all these picks.
1: You're just giving the NHL general managers way too much credit for creativity. Something that I think they largely lack.
2: Listen, this is the situation you want to be in, and this is the situation the Flames should be in. Patience.
0: Yep.
2: Go there. Be bad again this year. Get another high pick. Draft and develop all these guys, and be good in 3 or 4 years from now. That's what the plan
0: is. The plan.
2: That's what this city has been dying for. Now you're in it. Your knees deep in it here. Enjoy the slop because this is what you got to do.
1: Slop it up.
2: Like, who would you rather be, the Jets or the Flames right now?
0: Oh yeah.
2: Like, what are the Jets? Well, can the Jets win a Stanley Cup with their roster, how it's currently constructed? No.
0: The Flames were just there, like, 4 years ago, too, right? With everybody.
2: That's what I mean. Like, look at all these teams we're talking about. Would you rather be a Leafs fan or a Flames fan right now?
0: Yeah, I agree.
2: Like, at least you have a clear direction of where the Flames are going. Young, draft, develop.
0: Yep.
2: Let's go. If they do something stupid in the summer, we can have a completely different conversation, but I would be floored if they do anything in this summer. Maybe try to acquire a young center who they can think they can maybe turn that into. But as Rose says, maybe Morgan Frost gets traded. I don't know. Do you want to extend Morgan Frost? Because I don't. Maybe he gets dealt.
0: There's still pieces left.
2: Direction is key, and it feels like they're heading in the right direction. It's just going to take time and patience.
0: I agree. And knowing where you're going or where you're trying to go to is way better than trying to figure out what you are. And
2: you have to be realistic.
0: Agreed.
2: Right? Those guys up north, they have to be desperate because they have the best player on the planet. They have to do whatever they... And I
0: their
2: totally
0: direction
2: understand
0: is simple.
2: That.
0: I get that. I understand.
2: That's right. They have to... Like, what's Ottawa doing here? How far is Ottawa to be a Stanley Cup contender? Far. So they have to go out there and try to acquire something, even though their best player might be saying deuces. So, again, well, there's another Canadian market. You're like, ooh, I don't know what's going on in Ottawa. Yeah. Montreal has a direction. Calgary has a direction. Vancouver has a direction. We're going to be awful, and we're going to try to get another high pick.
0: Yep.
2: Like, fingers crossed for the lottery. Other than that, all these other Canadian cities, you're like,
0: what's happening here?
2: What's happening here? And now, especially with this cult that is the U.S. Olympic gold medal winning hockey team, all these guys want to go play together.
1: It's a great point. It is a cult.
2: It's a cult.
1: Yeah.
2: I'm tired of that cult. Break it.
1: Yeah.
2: It's like Scientology. What do you got?
1: FBI involved.
2: Why don't you give our sponsor some love before you go?
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2: Are you back with us on Monday? All right.
1: Okay.
2: How's your World Cup team doing?
0: Good.
2: Do you know who you had on your team?
0: I know Germany won.
2: That sounded very convincing.
0: One.
2: Yeah, eat that, Curacao.
0: Portugal tied.
2: Yeah, terrible result.
0: Awful result.
2: Ronaldo's terrible.
0: Senegal lost.
2: Yeah. Yeah, what else does he have?
0: Panama lost.
2: Yeah. Yeah, Panama was a bad pick.
0: Yeah, what was I thinking?
2: Can you imagine if you went to Panama and Ghana? Did you see that guy for Ghana? He's not at the World Cup.
0: He's just standing there?
2: For 90 minutes, he doesn't move like a mannequin.
0: Oh, boy.
2: That's awesome.
0: Ecuador lost.

0: And that's it. Who was this CONCACAF team? Oh, Panama.
1: Panama.
2: You got Saudi Arabia.
0: Oh!
3: And Saudi Arabia lost.
0: Man, you're totally gonna have to win.
3: Well, it's one game. It's round robin. Come on.
0: Okay. All right.
3: It's, you know,
0: you're right. Germany might win the whole damn thing.
3: KSB might be coming through here, the Kingdom of Saudi Arabia.
0: Yep. You're right. They might be.
3: They might turn it around here.
0: You're right. And maybe Ronaldo. Yeah. Maybe Ronaldo isn't a stain on their team.
3: If he stops yelling at his teammates and shaking his head the whole time.
0: Yeah. And being, you think he's selfish?
3: Ah, man, likes to score goals.
0: He does.
3: Yeah.
0: He does.
3: He likes to. What do you call goals in soccer?
1: Goals.
3: Goals. Is it goals? Yeah.
0: Goals.
1: Bingos.
3: A strike.
1: Tallies.
3: Strike.
0: Yep. A strike. You were great today.
1: Thanks.
3: It's been a while.
0: Yeah. Oh. You're back Monday with us.
3: Darn tootin'.
0: Maybe there'll be a deal in the NHL we could talk about. I don't know. I hope so.
3: Maybe the World Cup will be won and we can talk about that.
0: Okay.
1: It won't be. I guarantee
0: there's
1: that.
0: Still really long. Great job.
1: It's got multiple weeks left.
0: As sleepy intern Connor told you, Frank Cervalli at the top of the hour, our Speargrass Golf Show, we still have tickets to give, two spots to give away to our NHL draft party at Power Play.
1: You coming?
3: No.
0: He's in the Lloyd. He already said.
3: Yeah.
0: On Friday.
3: Golf.
0: We're asking you, in honor of, well, not really in honor, in
1: cancel
0: that
1: it.
0: Just awful broken leg by Kone yesterday. We're asking you, give us your broken leg story, 960-960, name and location. 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
4: Calgary Traffic Update.
5: Still relatively quiet, though there is a crash in the northeast. 32nd Avenue eastbound approaching Deerfoot Trail. It's in the far right lane. Stay left to get around. Watch for people on the road assessing and dealing with that. In the northeast, 16th Avenue might slow down westbound, merging off of Stony Trail through the lights at 68th Street. In the 660 News Radio Traffic Center, I'm Tanya Blakeney. 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

0: Hour 3, Big Show, Rusty and Rose, Sportsnet 960, The Fan. 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Just that awful Kone broken leg yesterday for Canada. 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Speargrass Golf Show coming up. Intern, sleepy intern Connor with his World Cup update. Our lock of the day, courtesy of Play Alberta. What's the difference about Play Alberta? It's the only casino, sports, and lottery app that sends all the revenue back to the province. When you play on Alberta, it stays in Alberta. Must be 18 plus to play. If you gamble, use your game sense. And we got plays of the week, Ronner?
1: Oh, yeah. Solid plays this week.
0: Okay, wow. Okay, lots to do. All right, but first, he is our NHL insider. 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Hey, Frank, how are you?
2: Pretty good. How are you guys?
1: Good, thanks.
0: Wanted to ask you, could you imagine being a member at Shinnecock and paying just to get beat up every time you go play golf?
2: Well, you got to remember, the member keys are way up.
0: I get it.
2: But you get beat up, but not as much.
0: Yeah, but it's still super hard with those greens.
2: It's 1,000 yards shorter or 1,300 yards shorter.
0: Yeah, those...
1: Yeah, but the greens, Frank.
0: But the greens, they're
1: the
0: super
1: greens,
0: hard.
1: Greens, Frank.
2: Yeah, I think, I don't know. I think you can get adjusted to the greens.
0: All right, okay. I like your confidence.
3: Yeah, that's... Okay.
0: What did you make of this Darren Radish sign and trade with the Maple Leafs, and Rose
1: in the middle of the night.
0: In the middle of the night, and Rose brought up the point: were the Lightning okay with this? Like, they were okay just letting him go here, probably because they didn't want to pay him. Like, well, how did this whole situation come about?
2: Well, that's the first step, right? The Lightning have had him in their organization for the last 5 years, and it took one.

0: moment in time, one absence of Victor Hedman that opened the door for this incredible, eye-opening 22-goal, 70-point season from Darren Radish, kind of out of the clear blue sky, that has resulted in this $68 million contract now with the Toronto Maple Leafs to go home. So the way I see it, this is the ultimate boomer bust. If Darren Radish plays the way that he played last year for the Tampa Bay Lightning, he's exactly what the Toronto Maple Leafs need. He's not just a power play guy. He did a lot of other things well. He efficiently moved the puck. Obviously, that shot is a weapon. If you say, hey, he's a power play specialist that was the product of one system with Nikita Kucherov feeding him the puck, I mean, what happens if the next guy feeding him the puck is Willie Nylander or Gavin McKenna or whoever? I mean, it definitely opens up your eyes to that possibility for the Leafs. And then at the same time, there's a reason why Tampa has seen all of this unfold. And to my knowledge, I don't think they were willing to go much past something like 6x6. So if that's the case and you have that guy in your organization already, that would be one of the red flags for me is yes, Tampa's cap situation, maybe not the best comparison here in terms of trying to figure out Tampa's full read on the situation because there are limitations. But still, someone was going to pay Darren Radish to be this guy. I'll be real curious to see what he ends up being.
1: So the other question that I have here is in regards to John Chyka and what this kind of says to the rest of the NHL. Because like you mentioned, like this is boom or bust. Like, this is a huge gamble for this to be your very first move as a general manager back in the NHL. What do you make of this from a general manager perspective of the Leafs?
0: Well, I'd say that what it tells me is that he doesn't really care about what public perception is. I mean, there's a guy that was crushed by public perception on the day that he was hired. So he's taken that, crumpled it up, and thrown it out the window. I mean, we've got a limited run of transactions to this point, but he hired Jim Hiller this week, who is seen as a mostly uninspired choice based on his lack of creativity behind the bench and lack of results with the LA Kings, and then made a separate transaction with the Flyers in which he traded the only two truly bona fide NHL players in the deal to get them off their books, clears $5 million in space, and then uses $5 million toward the $8.5 million that he's now going to pay Darren Radish in year one. So look, if you go back over the test of time, and I actually went back this morning because my next question in my head was, okay, if he doesn't really care about public consensus, what does that mean? What does that tell us for the NHL draft 1 week from tonight? Mm-hmm. And I went back and I looked at a lot of his draft picks. And if you consider some of the high-end ones that he made, and I'm going to say since he was hired in May 2016 as general manager, you know, he gets partial credit for the two picks in that first round, which were really good, Clayton Keller and Jacob Chychrun. But then if you look forward to the rest of them, he's kind of, again, taken that consensus and thrown it out the window. Barrett Hayton, if you go back and look at Bob McKenzie's draft rankings, which were an amalgamation of or an average of where teams had players on their list, the consensus for Barrett Hayton was at 11. He took Barrett Hayton at 5. Victor Soderstrom, another guy who didn't pan out, and I'm not saying Hayton didn't. Soderstrom was consensus 13. He went 11. That was the closest one. P.O. Joseph, another first-round pick that he had, was not in the first-round consensus. So all of that to say, buckle up. Maybe we should expect the unexpected.
1: What did you make of the Jim Hiller signing? Hired?
0: Yeah, I think really an interesting choice. I mean, if you're talking to 55 different people, which is what the number that he mentioned, and you have a lot of different experience levels offered to you from Peter Laviolette to ultimately Bruce Cassidy.

0: and permission to interview him, and then decided to go in a different direction to a number of other candidates, including the totally inexperienced, like a Joe Pavelski. It's fascinating to me that Jim Hiller gets another crack in the next immediate cycle after being fired on March 1 with such uninspired results. Like, we had players publicly criticize Jim Hiller for their system and structure being boring. We've had, obviously, go back to that first round a couple years ago against Edmonton, that coach's challenge that changed the tide of the series. Like, I was kind of surprised that Jim Hiller came back to coach the Kings last year, and then made it till March 1 before DJ Smith replaced him on the interim basis. So, look, obviously, Jim Hiller, people think highly of him. He's someone that has an analytics bend to him. He met Mike Babcock for the first time at an analytics conference. So he was there doing the work long before a lot of other people were. It's clear that they're going to have a relationship that, you know, they can find some rapport with each other moving forward, John Chayka and Jim Hiller. But given all the different resumes that were available to you, I think it's still fascinating that that's the guy that they picked.
1: What do you think this acquisition of Darren Radish means for Morgan Riley?
0: So I did Toronto radio this morning, and the question was, does this mean nothing, something, or everything with regards to Morgan Riley's future? And I pegged it at somewhere between something and everything.
1: Okay.
0: Like, we've known for a long time that Morgan Riley cannot effectively quarterback PP1. Are you comfortable paying Morgan Riley to take a more diminished role on the team? And also, by the way, this is such an interesting question to ask about Radish moving forward, because if you're looking at his situation, like, what happens if 3 years from now the Leafs come into a young defenseman draft, whatever it is, that is a power play specialist? Now you've got an $8.5 million defenseman on your books who, you know, you've now effectively neutered the most significant part. You know, he's a guy that at 33, 34, 35 years old will be slowing down, and he'll need power play to justify his role. That's kind of what Morgan Riley had run into a little bit. Speaking of slowing down, like, few players in the league seemingly have slowed at such a rapid pace that Morgan Riley has over the last couple years. And with that, has other aspects of his game have withered as well, including the need to go out and get someone like Radish.
2: Frank Saravalli, NHL insider, host of Frankly Hockey on Victory Plus, joining us courtesy of South Trail Exports. Big Show, Russick and Rose, Sportsnet 960, The Fan. Frank, correct me if I'm wrong. I heard that the big Babcock investigation, this could be something a lot bigger than looking at phones. And then yesterday it's like, bye, he's good to go. Like, what the hell happened with all of this?
0: So I'm finishing up the reporting end of that, and there is something that happened that was in addition to phones. Essentially, the way that it's been explained to me, and I can't really go into more detail, there's a lot of privacy issues involved, and it involves something medical, that basically what it came down to was a he said situation, where the player viewed it in one prism. Mike Babcock presented it in the investigation through a totally different lens. There seemed to be a discrepancy based on what the actual thing was that occurred. And again, we're talking nearly three full calendar years ago, that I think in the end, this wasn't something that the player was interested in continuing to attack. And so the league, for their part, and their statement really hints at this as well, that he was presented in the least favorable light. What does that mean exactly? Like, let's parse through those words. Well, I'll tell you exactly what they mean. It means that the NHL looked under the hood. They didn't like what they saw. Unsavory, without a doubt. Immoral and unethical, maybe. And illegal, certainly not. So with that, you're left with a spot where we don't really like what we saw, but from a legal perspective, we can't prevent someone from entering into an employment contract with one of the clubs in our league when both of them are going into it.

0: eyes wide open. So there's nothing that they could do to prevent it. As much as they might not have liked it, they certainly, the message has been delivered to Mike Babcock and was certainly underlined with the message and statement from the NHLPA. They're going to be watching him like a hawk.
1: Does this hiring, potential hiring, looks like it's going to happen, does it feel desperate to you?
0: Does to me. It feels like a team that panicked right in the middle of the Stanley Cup final that said, oh, hold on a second here. We can't let the Vegas Golden Knights dictate what we're going to do with our search. Mm-hmm. We're going to go out and make a statement. And what really speaks to the desperation for me is how narrow of a search this was based on the parameters that Edmonton presented. Must have experience and must have won a Stanley Cup. I mean, you're talking about a pool of like 5-6 at the most people. And with that, I just think it's important to point out the history. Only 3 coaches in the entire 109-year history of the NHL have won Stanley Cups with multiple teams. So your chances are way better off given the number of Stanley Cup winners that have been out there. John Tortorella included, the latest one to have gotten close and not won it with a second team. Peter Laviolette's been to 2 different Stanley Cup finals since then and hasn't won it. Your best chance is to hire someone and have them win their first. So that's just what the math and history will tell you. Then you can add in the baggage, the side story, the circus, and all the other things that come with the first coach that I can ever remember in my time covering this league that actually needed an investigation to clear him first before taking the job. Yeah, does it reek of desperation? 100%.
1: I know you have been on our show saying, hey, I'd be addition by subtraction by taking Darnell Nurse off the books. Sure. Who's going to play, number one, Frank, who's going to play those minutes of 20-plus minutes a night for the Oilers? And two, where are some of the potential destinations for Darnell Nurse?
0: Well, let's first see how much of Darnell Nurse's money is coming off the books before I can then address for you who's going to replace those minutes. But look, his ice time 4 years ago was at 2503. This year was down all the way to 2058. They can manage life without Darnell Nurse. And in fact, I would argue that based on his defensive zone play, they would improve by putting a $3.5 million defenseman in that spot that's hungry and capable of defending. Who that is and what that looks like, again, let's find out if the entirety of Darnell Nurse's number is off the books or just some of it. When it comes to teams, look, I think there's a number of teams around the league, and I'm going to use this one as an example because, well, when you think about it, there is a connection there, of course, going back to Sault Ste. Marie. But think about what Kyle Dubas's marching orders are. The Penguins made the playoffs unexpectedly. The expectation now is to try and get back there. But they also aren't in a position where they're willing to mortgage part of their future to make their team better. They're not going to be trading draft picks and futures to get better. They're just trying to keep this afloat. Isn't some way to do that for a team that has holes on their own blue line is to trade for someone that's only going to cost you cap space and not really much at all by way of acquisition? Like, to me, that one makes sense. Add size, add a little bit of an edge, and see if Darnell Nurse can play in that 3-4-5 spot in your lineup and make your team just a little bit better without having to give up anything except for space that you otherwise use or lose.
2: So we have the Dylan Larkin trade request that is out there. Have you had any traction on that at all? Is there any update there?
0: There hasn't been, as far as I can tell. The last message that I received from some teams that had been in contact with Steve Yzerman was that he's unafraid to make Dylan Larkin wait, that he's been through this before. He's had many trade requests. He's been patient and he's waited for the right deal.

0: one of the best examples of that is the Jonathan Drouin situation, which turned into Mikhail Sergachev straight up. That ended up being a pretty good deal. So he's willing to wait, and he has basically said to them, like, you can either work with me, or I have no issue having you back to fulfill the promise of your contract in September at training camp. My guess is that as time goes on, two things are going to happen. One, someone's going to become desperate because it's pretty rare to see a player of this magnitude transact, let alone with a really good contract. He's a premier player at a premium position. So Steve Yzerman is going to get his value. And two, if he can't from the teams that are on the list, then the search is going to be widened to include others that certainly will.
1: Now, this does sound like it might be the tip of the iceberg for players requesting trades this summer. I know that some of the insiders have talked about some stuff going on, but the GMs are trying real hard to keep it pretty tight-knit. Do you think that we could hear Connor Hellebuck's name or anybody else primarily from that American Olympic team coming out in the next little bit as we near the draft and free agency?
0: Yeah, I mean, that was one of the big predictions heading into the summer, was that we see some of these U.S. Olympians, particularly that play on Canadian teams, transact and move south of the border. I mean, Hellebuck was on that list, of course. Brady Tkachuk. A lot of people wondered about Austin Matthews. I think probably pretty safe to say that Austin Matthews is staying put. And I'm fascinated to see, you know, again, what happens with that draft next week. What could that power play look like next season? That might be really interesting for Austin Matthews. But yes, Hellebuck, I think, is in that really weird spot of, like, from a reporting perspective, it's obvious that his eyes are open to what's happening around him, and he controls anything that happens next. But are we at the point now where he's actually a legitimate trade target? Like, does he belong to be on the board? Or is this a situation where Winnipeg is trying to tamp this down, bring him back for one more season, convince him to, you know, hey, we're trying to improve this team. We're 1 year removed from a President's Trophy win, and we can have a strong bounce back year. Is that the play? Or are they going to just say, hey, you know what? This is a unique moment in time to capture some extraordinary value for goalies that generally don't generate a lot on the trade market. You know, we can send him to Florida. I'm just spitballing for the number 9 overall pick. And clearly the Panthers would be more than happy to pay Connor Hellebuck for that period of time, coming off of Sergei Bobrovsky's $10 million a year. He fits their cap, it works, and he's the right age, plus the pedigree and the connection with some other U.S. Olympians. Like, it's a pretty interesting spot.
2: Would that then turn into a rebuild in Winnipeg?
0: I mean, at the very least, it has to be a reshape, a retool, pick another R word. I don't really get caught up on the terminology. What I get focused and fixated on is a team's ability to win.
2: Yeah.
0: And with Winnipeg, their season cratered when Hellebuck went out of the lineup. They were caught in a spot where they didn't really have a number two, because they don't really fixate or spend a lot of time on number two because their number one's so good and he plays so much. So that cost them a big chunk of their season. And in the end, might be a good summer to go out and trade for a goalie. There's a lot of them available, and might be able to get someone cheap that could reboot things. Mm-hmm. But I just have concern about the Jets in general, because they've had this core that's been together for so long, but they're now also aging, and they have nothing really to show for it. Like, I went to every one of their playoff games in 2018, and I know that the group has turned over a little bit since then. Obviously, Blake Wheeler and some of those other guys are gone. But the general building blocks of that team are still there. Nick Ehlers moved on, for instance. And they haven't accomplished anything. Like, they haven't gotten nearly as far as they did in 2018, going to the conference final.

0: and yet they're kind of all locked in and paying these guys for the foreseeable future.
1: Yeah. Sorry, real quick, Frank. What's the latest on Nico Hischier and why the potential appetite to trade him?
0: I don't think there's a very strong appetite to trade him. My belief is that the Devils and Hischier will come together on a long-term deal. I think the future of a lot of guys in New Jersey changed with the regime change. Like, I'll give you another example, like Dougie Hamilton. He's off my trade targets board. The sense is that the Devils are keeping him, that the new general manager, Sonny Mehta, is a much bigger fan than perhaps the previous regime was, and he's got a new lease on life in Jersey. I think with Hischier, part of it is some frustration. He's been there since the beginning. He wants to see a path for this team to have a chance to win. And it's not just having good superstar players around him, which they have a couple. It's about putting the makings together of an entire team. And so I think part of that was his question of, it's not, hey, can they pay me? He's going to get paid either way. It's, can I win in New Jersey? And I think that's been the thought.
1: You can win in Montreal, Frank. Great job, as usual. We'll see what they do with their second line center. Frank, terrific stuff as usual. We'll talk to you next week, pal. Enjoy. How's the sleep schedule now this time of year? Limited?
0: Honestly, it was pretty good. And I missed last night's festivities, so maybe it was too good. Maybe I should just, like, instead of like 10 milligrams, cut it back to like 4.
1: Okay.
2: Nah, let it cook.
1: All right, there you go. You're like OG Ananobi. Thanks, Frank.
0: See you guys. Have a good weekend.
1: There he is, Frank Saravalli, NHL insider, host of Frankly, Hockey on Victory Plus, brought to you by Sell Trail Experts, where they always make the buying process simple. 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Sam Hart from Mickelson going to join us.
2: Yep.
1: We have our lock of the day courtesy of Play Alberta. Uh-huh. Intern Connor with a World Cup update. We have two spots to give away to our 960 draft party at Power Play coming up.
2: God, that's a long
1: Kone list. Broke his leg. Tell us a broken leg story. There are a lot on the Jason Dunn Mortgage text line. Great. And our plays of the week. That's all we got to do here in the last half hour of the show. But first, going to be a gorgeous day today in Calgary. What else would you rather be doing than golfing? You want to play a course that has...
2: Editing the mock draft.
1: Okay. You want to play a course that has 6 par 5s, 6 par 4s, and 6 par 3s.
2: It's a nice layout.
1: I got one for you. That's an incredible shape. It's Speargrass. And they also have incredible food deals to go along with one of the best golf experiences, if not the best in the province.
2: Yeah, don't miss the food at Speargrass. Executive chef Carlos Salguero has completely revamped the menu. So whether you're finishing your round, you just stop it in, whatever it is, it's definitely worth hanging out in the clubhouse there as... You wrap up your round, of course, you hop in, you get the turn, you grab the pork missile, and then you get the real nice food at the end of the round. 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Well, it's couples night, and that happens Fridays after 1 o'clock. 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You can enjoy 18 holes of cart, full access to the range, all for just $100. And it gets even better. Your meal is included. Go for the house-battered fish and chips with a pint of Origin Scottish Ale or the 8-ounce steak sandwich with an IPA or a Mexican lager. Both are very good. I'm obviously a little bit more partial to the steak sandwich, but alas, that's just the way she goes.
1: I had the Speargrass burger the last time I was
2: there.
1: Did
2: you?
1: I ate it like I just got out of jail. It was so good.
2: Really?
1: It was delicious. Okay. Come see for yourself why Speargrass is one of the most enjoyable golf experiences in Alberta. Wide open fairways as well. Book a tee time today at speargrass.ca. Lots to do in this 8:30 segment. And we'll do that next. Big Show, Russick and Rose, Sportsnet 960, The Fan.
3: Calgary traffic update.
4: There was a crash in the northeast, 32nd Avenue and Deerfoot Trail, eastbound right lane of 32, partially blocked. Stay left to get by that. You'll notice the southwest is seeing some building volume at Sarcee and Bow Trail, seeing a full cycle of red, yellow, and green through the intersection. In the northeast, TransCanada moves well between Stoney and Deerfoot. Memorial Drive, also in great shape, 68th Street West, past Barlow Trail, and then towards Deerfoot. Even the 4th Avenue flyover, though slower, is moving well into the downtown core. In the 660 News Radio Traffic Center, I'm Tanya Blakeney. 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

0: 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Intern Sleepy Connor with his final World Cup update is going to join us. 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
1: Had to rock the jersey coming in today, guys.
0: I love it. You were at the match. Tell us about the electricity, the vibe. Did you do the march on the way to the stadium? Give us all the deets.
1: Yeah, it was a pretty incredible experience. Fly in first thing this morning, or first thing yesterday morning, and then back last night.
2: I bet it all feels like one day. Out. Hey,
1: it was a journey.
2: Yeah,
1: it was amazing though. So it's incredible what Vancouver's done with getting people in and out of that stadium. It's a treat.
0: How was security getting in?
1: Extensive.
0: As it should be, though, right?
1: Yeah.
0: I'm okay with that. I'm okay with metal detectors. I'm just, then you know everyone's safe. I'm good with it.
1: Yeah.
2: Yeah, I the idea of going to this game sounds so, like, not the soccer. Like,
0: he doesn't like crowds.
2: I don't like big crowds like that. They make me very anxious. I would have hated every second. It just makes my skin crawl. I don't like being in traffic. I don't like crowds. I don't like any of that. So I was happy to watch it from my couch.
1: It was pretty incredible being there. Honestly, you said the electricity. I've never been. I've been fortunate enough to go to a lot of sporting events in my life, and I've never experienced anything quite like that. I mean, 60,000 people just screaming, singing "Oh Canada" to start the game, and I mean, first FIFA World Cup win for Team Canada. Mm-hmm. How about going 6-0? I mean,
0: pounding.
1: Pretty wild.
0: What was the sound like when Kyle Larin opened the scoring?
1: It deafening. It blew the roof off. We were surprised the roof was closed, but it was definitely open after that.
0: And it's neat how they're putting in the real grass there, how they're maintaining it.
1: Was a shock, I think, for me. I don't know what to expect, or I didn't know what to expect with it. But yeah, seeing that full turf and the way they manage it was pretty insane. Yeah. Sprinklers going on, you know, in between any kind of breaks.
0: Well, they do that too, right? Yeah. They do that at all the matches, especially at halftime too, just keep the pitch soft.
2: Now, he still hasn't seen what Kone's leg looked like, because he was sitting on the other side of the pitch.
0: Don't do it.
1: No, we knew something bad had happened, but we even couldn't really see what it was. And again, opposite side of the pitch. So they do a really good job of shutting down all video feed and keeping everybody's eyes off what that was. Mm-hmm. You could tell something severe had happened, but we couldn't really tell.
2: So then obviously at that point, they're up, 3-0, I think. And then they get the fourth goal from the sub for Kone, and he holds up the jersey. Like, that must have been a pretty sweet moment too. Like, at that point, everyone's kind of understanding what's happened and the importance of what that goal meant, because not only the goal differential, but also kind of the camaraderie that one showed.
1: For sure, and it was almost a second deafening roar.
2: Yeah, yeah.
1: After so the goal goes in, everybody goes crazy, you get a time to settle down, and then, yeah, and then the jersey
2: holds up
1: came
2: the
1: up.
2: Aid
1: and
2: was, or the jersey, yeah.
1: There's a lot of overhand clappings going on.
2: Yeah, yeah, that was really cool to see. And then, so the game ends, and then what's the plan for you? Right to the airport? Do you have time for a celebratory drink?
1: We did. Like, we had time. We were fortunate enough to be in one of the hospitality areas afterwards. So they've
2: excellent.
1: Essentially created this area was probably 6 football fields.
2: Oh my God.
1: Maybe more, where it's just, they've got artificial turf down. They've got hospitality tents. They've got everything going on. It was pretty incredible.
2: Sweet. So it's in, it's out, it's back to Calgary.
1: Done.
2: And
1: back at 1 a.m. and here I am.
2: Now you get to watch next Wednesday's game on tube, or?
1: Absolutely. That's okay. One and done. That was pretty.
2: Well, I had to get it done, right? Not going
1: to
2: get many opportunities.
1: No.
2: And now you continue to prepare for the Mickelson Invitational. Yes. I know George mentioned that you basically run Launchpad, but also the tournament director for the Mickelson Invitational Tournament, which is what, year?
1: This is year 4.
2: I was going to say 4 or 5.
1: Yep. Yeah, 2023 we started this, and it's just grown exponentially ever since.
2: So if people don't know, tell us a little bit about what Mickelson Invitational is. It culminates the Friday before, as Stampede gets going.
1: Saturday, yep.
2: The Saturday, yep. Stampede gets going. It's a fun tournament out at one of our gem courses here in Calgary.
1: Absolutely, yeah. So like you said, we started this 4 years ago. The Invitational was intentionally start out to provide a place where Western Canadian, Alberta golfers, amateur golfers, professional could experience what it would be like to actually play on a tour event and really grow with this thing. So what it's gone into is we've got 90 players, a mix between amateurs and professionals, and now we've, for the second year, we've had the creator division. So
2: three divisions?
1: We do, yeah.
2: So if you're pros who are like local pros from courses?
1: We support the PGA of Alberta, so we have 10 spots for guys in the PGA of Alberta.
2: Cool.
1: Most of the field, I would say, is made up of Western Canadians, mm-hmm. some from Ontario, some from Quebec, all across the country. We have a few from the U.S.
2: How do you qualify as an amateur then?
1: To play in the event,
2: yeah,
1: we have a criteria process, so you have to, you know, you've got, it's all on our website at mninvitational.com, but there's a few criteria points. You've got to be a fairly substantial amateur player, have a lot of success in your career
2: for sure. No. And then the content creator division as well, which is a cool one. Like, this is obviously such a big part of golf now. Like, we're all watching the U.S. Open
1: and
2: all of that. But at the same time, there's a lot of the younger generation who, as much as they watch the tour, they watch guys on YouTube just as much. So who's coming? Who are some of the big gets for the creator division?
1: Yeah, like you said, it's the YouTube golf space, the Instagram golf space is about as popular. More people consume, or as many people consume golf content on those platforms than they do kind of in your standard media. So we've been very lucky. Started out in the first year with a couple of guys in Mac Boucher and Micah Morris.
2: Yep.
1: And then we've grown. So we've got 12 guys. So we've got... to name a few, we got Ben Kruper, Carter Smith, DOD King.
2: Yes.
1: Jacob Galladay, who was our amateur and creator champion last year. We've added Jake Adams from Country Club Adjacent.
2: Okay.
1: And added Sean Z69, Sean Utley from Edmonton.
2: Okay.
1: And still got Mac Boucher, Micah Morris, Ryan Ruffles, who was very, very successful this year.
2: So nice.
1: He's blown up with his...
2: Didn't Mac play one of his rounds straight with a driver last time?
1: Yeah, 2024. Yeah, 2024. Shot 73 with a driver.
0: Are you kidding me?
2: Yeah.
1: No, and I watched him hit it out of the rough on a par 5 with the driver, and he probably advanced it, you know, 200 yards out of the rough, and then hit a cut driver from like 175 yards to about 10 feet.
0: That's insane.
1: Yeah. He's a wizard.
2: That's just bananas. Like, that's the thing. Like, if you go watch the creator division, you're going to see some terrible shots too, because they try some crazy things. But you
0: here's
2: also
0: the 100th
2: see
0: take of the shot.
2: Well, I'm sure that they don't do that on tour. When they're playing in this event, because like, you have to keep a pace of play and stuff. But you get to see the Instagram stuff real life, right? So you do get to see the mistakes that maybe you don't get to see online.
0: The reason why I think this tournament's really cool, and I don't mean any disrespect by this, and I think it's intentional. It's like the stampede of golf tournaments. That's what you guys want. Well, you got the DJ rocking, the drinks are flowing. That's what it's supposed to be.
1: Absolutely.
0: And it happens during stampede.
2: I remember the first time you came in, you wanted it to be like a waste management vibe.
1: That's still the intention. So I'll give you one of the biggest things we're doing this year as an upgrade to the tournament is we've actually partnered with a couple of companies to bring us a spectator tent. So we've got a 66x40 spectator tent there that's going to be divided into two sections. One of our sponsors, Long Drink, and Mark Anthony Brands, they've got a section of it where it's going to be more of a lounge, and then there's going to be a general admission side where anybody can come hang out and catch right next to the 18th green. Try to elevate that more towards that waste.
2: Yeah, almost
1: style.
2: Have like the gallery kind of there,
1: exactly.
2: So you can kind of get a little shade, couple drinks, and hang out in there and watch it as well.
1: You got it.
2: Nice. Okay. How do you find, do people, when they go watch this, do they walk the course a lot with the players? Do they kind of hang out near the clubhouse? Like, how do you find that goes for you?
1: Clubhouse is the vibe for sure. That's where the DJ is. That's where the drinks, that's where the food, the barbecue. So we do, you know, on the Saturday, July 4th, we do pancake breakfast.
2: Sweet.
1: So free pancake breakfast for anybody who shows up. You just have to have one of our free tickets on our website to be able to get in. And then, you know, all the music's there. Everything's kind of central hub right around the clubhouse, but we do get a number of people who like to go out and catch the action on course.
2: Forgot to mention that free tickets, so that's kind of a big deal too.
1: Absolutely, yes. Yeah. So we have a couple of different options this year. We've always offered free tickets. We always will.
2: Mm-hmm.
1: We've got a transportation ticket that allows you to actually be picked up from downtown, taken
2: Talk
1: out,
2: to me.
1: And then brought back.
2: Okay, what does that entail? Where are we getting picked up from?
1: Getting picked up from right around the Calgary Tower, right downtown.
2: Beautiful.
1: Right on the spot there. Advantage Shuttles is our sponsor for that, and they're going to bring people out. I think we're starting at around 10 a.m. 11 a.m. and bringing last bus back. We're actually going to bring our last buses back to Pinpoint Social for our after party on Saturday. So that's where everything's going to get dropped off.

0: for the final buses, but everything else will before that will get dropped off downtown.
1: So just real quick, wrap it up. What website, where they can go, how they do it, when the dates are.
0: So the event date is July 2nd to 4th. Key highlights on the 3rd, we got our skills competition. We always do a long drive contest. Yep. We do a closest to the pin, and then we do a putting contest. Obviously, guys like Kyle Berkshire, Jacob Galladay, some of the best long drivers in the world. It's really cool to get out there and see them smash it into the maintenance yard behind the range.
2: Yep.
0: And then July 4th, yeah, everything's kind of culminates in July 4th. 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
2: One more thing real quickly. Can you tell people about Pinpoint? Because this is pretty new.
0: Yeah, Pinpoint Social, absolutely. We are located right next to the new arena, kitty corner, nothing in the way between us and the new arena. 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
2: Cool. I've been. It's pretty sweet. They get the machine going. You can play all the different games.
0: Yeah, you do not have to be good.
2: No, you don't have to be good. It's a lot of fun.
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0: Let's do it.
1: And you get to hear intern Connor with a World Cup update.
0: I can't wait.
1: Man, we got lots to do. but like right it. Now, hit it, Gronner. Let's do our lock of the day.
3: 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Must be 18 plus to play. If you gamble, use your game sense.
1: What's the difference about Play Alberta? It's the only casino sports and lottery app that sends all the revenue back to the province. When you play in Alberta, it stays in Alberta. Must be 18 plus to play. If you gamble, use your game sense. Shan, what did we do yesterday?
2: George, we're hot.
1: Woo!
2: We'll start
1: Georgie's on fire.
4: Unfortunately, we had a loser. Matt Rose had Sonny Gray to record the win.
1: Are you
4: the
1: talking about his
4: really
1: picks
4: good.
1: Or?
4: Oh, and the pick wasn't good
1: in
4: either.
1: In general. Okay. All right.
4: Canada, Qatar.
1: Well, I love you.
4: That was you, George. You had the first half over 1.5 goals.
1: Let's go.
4: Smashed it.
1: The kid's hot.
4: My boy. I picked Kyle Larin anytime goal. Yeah, that hit.
2: Cash.
4: And Connor had Switzerland to beat Bosnia, plus Canada to beat Qatar. Bingo.
2: Cash.
4: Might work. 3 out of 4 for the fellas, not bad.
1: You know what? I like a lot.
2: Soccer's too easy to bet on.
1: What do you mean?
2: It's just like taking money. Yeah, I like to be challenged.
1: Okay,
4: I respect that, man.
1: I'm gonna go
2: fail at these challenges.
1: I'm gonna go late. I'm gonna go late tonight. Brazil taking on Haiti. This is a mismatch of mismatches here. Haiti's gonna wear a weird sports brand company you've never heard of. Brazil's going to hammer them. Give me first half over 1.5 goals for Brazil, plus 124. And I know I was ice cold with my hockey picks and some of my baseball, but your boy is 3 for 3 on the World Cup.
2: Yeah, not bad.
1: Three picks. Let's go. Locking in Brazil over 1.5 goals against Haiti this evening, plus 124. Let's go.
2: All right, I'm going to the Jays today. Playing pretty good lately, so I'm going to take the Jays total over 3.5 at plus 101. Last 16 games on the road, they're 10-6. They got a plus 11 run differential. They're averaging 4 runs over those 16 games. Not to mention, they just swept the Red Sox and averaged 4.25 runs in that series. So I'll ride the hot hand, take the over for the Jays today, over 3.5 in a matinee game. Get it in early. Logging in.
1: Forget that part sometimes.
4: I'm feeling like Fridays have to be a day where I just send out a really, really gutsy bet and ride it into the weekend.
2: A stinky parlay.
4: I got a stinky parlay for you. This one's this one reeks.
2: Uh-huh.
4: I've got USA Australia to end in a draw. Parlayed with Scotland and Morocco to end in a draw.
1: That's too early, Shan. Don't take the USA.
2: Yeah, it does start in like an hour.
1: It starts at one.
4: That's fine.
1: That's fine.
4: Okay. So, USA-Australia draw, Scotland-Morocco draw. That one's parlay at plus 1438. Lock it in.
1: Whoa. Okay.
2: Trying to win all his units back in one go.
1: But I was going to take this, but Georgie loves the over 2.5 in the USA-Australia match. And I can't wait till my stars and stripes smash the Socceroos today. Right. Let's go, USA!
2: Okay, that's enough for that.
4: Don't do that.
2: Agreed.
1: Gronner.
5: George, once again, you and I are on a similar wavelength. I'm a little bolder than you are. This game screams USA trying to puff their chest out and kill the Socceroos. But Australia's a decent side. I see

0: some scoring in this one. I'm taking over 3.5 total goals plus 212.
1: Love it. Did we do the standings? We didn't do the standings.
2: George, you're 5-9.
1: Yeah.
2: At minus 3.9 units.
1: Okay.
2: Matt is 4-9 at minus 4.35. I'm 3-7 at minus 3.35. And Connor is 6-8 at minus 0.2.
1: I'm going to have a bold prediction. I'm going to be above 500 by the end of the month.
2: I like it.
1: I'm doing it.
2: There's a lot of time left.
1: There is our lock of the day brought to you by Play Alberta. What's the difference about Play Alberta? It's the only casino, sports, and lottery app that sends all the revenue back to the province. So when you play in Alberta, it stays in Alberta. Must be 18 plus to play. If you gamble, use your game sense. Don't forget, go to the Play Alberta website, playalberta.ca. You go in the quick links tab, you'll see our show. And all of our picks you just heard are boosted by Play Alberta. So you should be following your boy. I think Brazil, 1.5 goals in the first half over Haiti. Lock. Lock it in. Sam Hart still joining us here. You ready for intern Connor? So we have an intern here. Okay. It's the young gentleman with the mustache. He fell asleep twice on the show during his internship.
3: Assuming that's not ideal.
1: No, he's dozed off.
3: It's probably not.
1: So we call him Sleepy Connor, Sleepy Intern Connor.
3: Hard to ignore that one.
1: But he's been doing World Cup updates for us, and today's his last one before he leaves us to go in the afternoon or something. I don't know. You ready to really kill it today, Intern Connor, to impress Sam Hart?
4: I'm going to do my best.
1: Okay. All right. Hit it, Gronner.
5: Alrighty, after an absolutely pitiful performance in the Bosnia game, Jonathan David looked like a guy who was a candidate to come off the bench for Kyle Larin, and that kept true in the Qatar game as Larin started the game and scored in just 16 minutes, put Canada up 1-0. But Jonathan David made all of the people calling for his benching look silly with the first hat trick by a North American-born player since 1930, 96 years if you don't want to do the math. We saw Bombito get his first bit of action after the half. A few minutes after he stepped onto the pitch, a dirty tackle by the Qatar midfielder on Ishmael Kone would have him be carted off with a reported fibula and tibia fracture. That game would end 6-0 after an absolute onslaught where Canada shot 30.
1: Okay, thank you. Sam, your thoughts on his update?
3: Just like I was back there.
1: Yeah?
3: Yeah.
1: He took you there and you just felt all the feels again?
3: Transported back.
1: All right, great job. So where are you going now, Sleepy Connor? What show?
5: I am doing late night, so it'll be whenever the Jays get game on late night.
1: Oh, so you can actually get some sleep now.
5: Yeah, exactly.
1: All right, that's great. There he is. There's our intern, Sleepy Connor. Does a great job.
3: My favorite part of the show so far.
1: Yeah, you know, it's probably the smoothest thing on the show, honestly. Speaking of that broken leg, you were there, but you didn't witness it. Thank goodness, Sam, you didn't see the broken leg there.
3: Haven't even tried to go look for it.
1: Don't do it. I equate soccer players to thoroughbreds. They can snap legs like nobody's business. You just don't want to see it. You don't
3: want
1: to see it.
3: I want no part of it.
1: Nope. We've been asking our listeners on the Jason.Mortgage text line, brought to you by Jason.Mortgage. 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When it comes to mortgages, think Jason.Mortgage. 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We're asking our listeners about their broken leg story. So what I need you to do is I need you to grab a piece of paper here. Shan, give him a piece of paper.
3: Got it.
1: A pen. And I want you to write down the listener you think has the best broken leg story. And then you will award two spots. At our Sportsnet 960 The Fan NHL Draft Watch Party at Power Play next week.
3: This is a little pressure.
1: Yeah, here we go, Sam Hart, VP of Operations at Launchpad. You're going to help us give away a prize. Shan, hit it.
6: Nate Dogg on Glenmore. I didn't break my leg, but I fell off a roof and broke my back.
1: Okay, Nate Dogg.
7: That's it.
1: Right. Nate Dogg, I said broken leg.
7: Yeah.
1: Stop trying to steal the thunder.
7: Can't win.
1: I broke my back.
7: Can't win.
1: I fell off a roof.
3: That's an extra.
7: Doesn't count.
1: I said leg.
7: Yeah, cross that one out.
1: I said leg.
7: See you, Nate Dogg.
3: Right off the top rope on that one.
7: Yeah. Yep.
6: Kellen from Colehurst. I work in underground install big pipe. I was in the ditch and a big fused pipe that has the length of two city blocks threw me across the ditch into the other side and I came down the wall and snapped both bones in my leg.
1: Ooh.
6: The guy I was with asked if I was okay. I said my leg feels funny and I looked down and it was broken.
1: Oh, are you okay? I don't feel good. Oh, my legs turned the wrong way.
3: How did he get hit by a pipe that big?
1: I don't know. I bet you there was a big investigation on that one.
3: I wrote down pipe launched.
7: Yeah.
1: Make sure you write the name and location.
7: Yeah, he's got the name. Yeah.
3: You don't need the location. Just
1: I know.
3: The names.
1: Well, I'm used to intern Connor not writing anything down. All right, next.
6: Wedley in Bridalwood. I was once in a karate tournament,

0: These bad guys kept cheating. They injured my leg so bad I had to use a crane kick to fin in the finals.
1: Yes. Okay. So, yeah, Sam, there's one thing.
2: Don't tell him anything.
1: There's a few staples on the show.
3: Yeah.
1: That it's a code. It's a creed that I swear by. Wedley's never allowed to win a prize.
2: Yeah.
3: Crane kick.
1: Yeah, but he's not allowed to win.
2: And Wedley, so. I got to say, that's one of your best.
1: Yeah, that was a
4: Karate Kid reference.
2: That's good.
3: So how many X's doing? Do I cross? I mean,
4: you're only going to have one winner at the end.
1: Yeah, we only have one winner, but Wedley can't win.
4: Yeah,
1: Wedley,
4: so he's done.
1: So even if you picked him, I would have had to use my veto power.
4: Yeah, sheriff override.
1: Yeah, the sheriff override. All right, next.
3: Done.
0: Kelsey in Renfrew. Skiing sunshine this year, dude goes flying by me totally out of control, has a yard sale and ends up wrapping his leg around a tree.
2: Oh.
0: I will never forget the sound of the snap and the screaming.
1: Oh, my God. Kelsey.
3: That ended with some description.
1: Yikes. That is a very descriptive text.
4: It makes my skin crawl.
1: The snap and the screaming.
2: Oh, no. Oh, no.
1: The humanity.
2: The horror.
1: No.
2: Mom!
1: And then somebody comes over and goes, You okay?
4: You good, dog?
1: You okay?
4: You need help?
1: All right, next.
0: Was playing for the UFC Dinos football in 2010 at home vs UBC Thunderbirds. Running back broke a run down our sideline. He was tackled by a UBC player and they rolled into the sideline and took out the ref who was running with them.
1: Oh, no.
0: The ref broke his tibia and fibula.
1: Oh.
0: Heard the crack. My O-line coach was standing by the ref when it happened. On film you can see him jump 3 feet in the air, turn around and run away from the sound. Delayed the game for an hour.
4: And I'll tell you something. If it's the O-line coach that acts like that, that's disgusting.
3: Right. Yeah. He's seen some stuff.
4: Those guys are built different.
1: Yeah, he definitely saw something there.
4: Yeah, those guys are a different type of beast.
1: Let's do a couple more here before we gotta go.
0: Jerry from the Tokes. After our year-end hockey beer league party, yes, we are like kids, leaving the bar no cabs, before Uber, I decided I should walk home a 10-minute walk being a smart guy and 6 houses before my house slip on ice and snap my ankle. I army crawl home even though my phone was in pocket, somehow get to door and wife answers not too happy and wouldn't take me to hospital until after the kids got off to school in the morning. Had to watch the Flames playoffs in a knee scooter. Was the fastest guy in Sadladome to get to bathroom on that, though.
4: Yo.
1: Listen.
4: Your wife being like, too bad, moron.
1: Yeah.
2: Sleep it off, idiot.
3: I guess you can't.
1: She's a keeper. I love your story, but I said leg, not ankle.
2: That's
1: leg.
2: That's part of your leg.
4: Ankle is part of the leg.
2: It can be.
1: No, Kone broke his leg, not his ankle.
4: No, he broke his tibia or his fibula.
1: Yeah.
4: If you're being technical. Yeah. The ankle is part of the leg.
1: Yeah. And Sam, there's a part where you actually see the bone in the sock.
4: Yeah, you can see it poke out.
3: I specifically avoided the video. I don't need the...
1: No,
3: don't.
1: Yeah, no. I'm just saying, you don't want to see it.
3: Sock,
4: bone, he's aware.
1: Don't do it.
4: He mentioned
1: it. No, don't.
4: You don't have to convince him, dude.
1: Don't.
4: He's already convinced.
1: Don't. One more.
0: Highly intoxicated in university. I attended a short party.
4: Trend here.
0: I was dancing in my booty shorts at the Duke in Lethbridge.
4: Oh, the Duke.
0: If you know, you know. Rolled my ankle. Everyone thought I was being a baby. Woke up on friend's couch with my leg the size of a balloon. Some random girl drove me to the hospital and I had to chat with a doctor and get x-rays with half my hairy ass hanging out of these pink booty shorts with an aggressive hangover.
4: That's a bad place to be.
3: Is it bad that I just wrote like hairy ass pink shorts?
1: No, there's no name on that. Whatever makes you choose the winner. Who is that?
4: Which text?
2: There's no name.
3: Didn't get a name.
1: Oh, then we can't win.
4: Unfortunately,
1: good story.
4: That's too bad.
1: All right, what do you like? What do you like here, Sam?
3: Yard sale, pipe launched, football. Mm-hmm. I'm gonna go. Let's go. I'm just so fascinated by being launched by a pipe.
1: Okay yeah.
4: Sounds like he's a hard worker, too.
1: Play that one.
4: Yeah.
0: Kellen from Colehurst. I work in underground install big pipe. I was in the ditch and a big fused pipe that has the length of 2 city blocks threw me across the ditch into the other side and I came down the wall and snapped both bones in my leg. The guy I was with asked if I was okay. I said my leg feels funny and I looked down and it was broken.
4: And the other thing is that when he's at our party, I'm going to be like, hey,
5: we got to get to the bottom of these water mains.
1: Yeah, no kidding. Yeah.
5: Hey, man.
1: Why? I thought they're supposed to last 100 years.
5: Is this your fault?
1: What the hell?
5: What's going on with this?
1: What the hell, bro? Congratulations, Kellen. You're coming.
5: How big are the pipes?
1: NHL.

0: Draft watch party next Friday at Power Play. Doors open at 4:30. That on the Jason.Mortgage text line. 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By the way, you can make rezzles at the bar if you still want to come.
1: Oh, yeah. Like, if you don't win your way in, you can just come and hang out with us.
0: Yeah, you can come and, like, chill.
1: Yeah, it's not like a private screening. Yeah, like, you're allowed to go to Launchpad, or pardon me. Well, you can go to
2: Launchpad, too. That's
1: whenever
2: nice
1: you want.
0: Yeah, yeah, yeah. You can come and...
1: But Power Play, you can go there whenever you want.
0: Bring a small comb and comb Matty Rose's mustache.
1: You could.
2: Done.
0: Yeah.
1: Yeah.
0: He's so hot.
2: Tempt me with a bad
1: thing.
0: What do you got coming up on the Daily Rush?
3: We're basically just going to talk about how Canadian we are for the first 30 minutes, and then we have a World Cup quiz for Grana.
0: Oh.
1: Oh, Canada. Right.
0: Apple, Spotify, Amazon, The Secret, wherever you get your podcast, rate, view, subscribe. Sam, this was a lot of fun. Thanks for jumping in, pal.
2: Appreciate it, guys.
1: Good luck with the tournament, hey?
2: Thank you. Hopefully we'll see you guys there.
1: You bet. I'm in town this year. I might actually go down.
0: There you go. Great job, Sleepy Connor. You're on the Mount Rushmore of interns on this show.
1: We'll miss you. You should feel proud.
4: I do feel very proud about being on the Mount Rushmore.
0: My internal sarcasm meter went off. Plays of the week now. Have a terrific weekend. Bye.
1: See ya.
0: And, oh boy. You dozed.

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1: I was wondering if we were going to go in that direction to start the hit, and I was glad that we were because I'm a fan.
2: Boston cream. 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
3: I love coming on with you guys. It's just like we get to dump on the Oilers. This is my favorite show.
4: Then Cease went 5 shutout innings, gave up 4 walks, 4 hits. Last 5 years, he was the head coach at NCAA Western Michigan.
5: Wasn't.
4: He
5: That's
4: won the national championship.
5: Yeah, I don't believe you.
4: Pat Verschweiler is 56.
5: No, he's not. 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
6: I'm fine. 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
4: What do you know, Dave?
6: And I wish that Rose did more World Cup.
4: Don't cry because it's over. Smile because it happened.
1: Man, you know it.
2: Wise words from Matt Rose. Kevin Barker goes to Blair Parker.
1: That's a good one.
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8: Calgary Traffic Update.
9: There was and still is one distraction in the northeast. It's at 32nd Avenue and Deerfoot Trail. Eastbound right lane of 32 is partially blocked. Crews in the area. Travel speed on Glenmore, Crowchild, and 16th all moving as posted. Area highways, again, mentioning them because they are just a little bit busier this morning, but also moving well towards the mountains or east towards Chestermere and QE2 and Highway 2 north and south of the city moving rather nicely. The 660 News Radio Traffic Center. 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
15: Congrats, everyone. You made it to Friday. It's the best day of the week. Welcome to the Daily Rush. Shan Vergie and Connor Gronsdale. We got intern Connor running the board, I think. Yes, kind of. Really confused. Connor,
16: he's clicking the buttons. I'm overwatching.
15: Yeah, we got Connor.

0: Connor over there. You guys are really close.
1: Yeah.
0: You guys are like way too close.
1: Double Connor, double the trouble.
0: I have to keep looking over there and I just see... There's a lot of Connor over there. Anyways, welcome to the Daily Rush.
1: Deuce fake Connor. Difference.
0: No. You mean Connor squared?
1: Ooh.
0: Yeah. C squared?
1: Yeah, it'll work. Yeah. Is there a third Connor that works in this building? C cubed?
0: Is there... Who's the other Connor? You got to find one?
1: Yeah.
0: I'm sure we can. There's a lot of Connors out there.
1: Lots of handsome
0: No disrespect.
1: Out there.
0: I agree. Welcome to the Daily Rush. It's a big day for us. We sat here and we're like, you know what? Canada is going to win. I was a little nervous. I said cautiously optimistic.
1: How did that Qatari team draw Switzerland?
0: I have no clue.
1: Now I'm confident against Switzerland. What were they doing? That team is one of the worst soccer teams I've ever seen.
0: They're awful.
1: They're back-to-back Asian Cup champions somehow.
0: I don't know how that's possible.
1: Like, you know how hard it is in soccer to get beaten 6-0 at the World Cup?
0: Well, it helps when you have two red cards in the first 53 minutes.
1: That's true.
0: But
1: that's what happens when you break someone's ankle.
0: Yes, also true. I mean, 33 minutes in, they get a red card and they're playing from behind. But like, Canada had, it was 79% possession. 79%.
1: I will say that the first red card, I understand why it was called a red card. He's clear and on goal.
0: Mm-hmm.
1: Like, you can't take him down. But that was some of the lightest contact leading to a red card maybe of all time.
0: If we're talking about that in the World Cup final, that would be one of the top stories and one of the number one memories.
1: Buchanan goes down pretty easily.
0: He certainly does. Like, it's a scoring chance and a good one.
1: Oh, he's clear through.
0: Of course. Yeah. So, I see why it's red. You're right, though. There's not a lot of contact at all.
1: The other one was for a straight red? Yeah.
0: The other one was pretty clear. He just broke his leg.
1: You could say that.
0: Yeah, Ismael Koné goes down with a broken leg. Like it's clear. Everybody's talking about it. There's no hiding it. Went through surgery or is going for surgery already. Like it's one of those kind of injuries. He'll be out for a long time. Which I mean, he was one of Canada's best. Kind of facilitated every play. Got a touch on every run. Like Ismael Koné's one of the more important players on Team Canada. And look, if Alphonso Davies comes back for Switzerland, then you're talking about, like, there's a bunch of talent in your lineup, and we know Davies is somebody that can do that job for sure. That's a tough loss for them. He's been a big part of it and played essentially every minute, right?
1: Mm-hmm. Yeah, he's, we were talking about hockey comparisons. I think offensive defenseman's a good one. It's all different because there's three phases to soccer and there's really only two in hockey.
0: Yep.
1: We're taking the goaltenders out of that, obviously. But yeah, it's going to be a sizable loss because he's a guy who's really good at transporting the ball from the defenders to the final third, which is where the Canada already has trouble, which is finishing chances. So when you lose a guy who's good at getting the ball to the final third for the defenders to fail those chances, not that they did against Qatar, they were actually quite clinical, but it's a big miss, right, in terms of a guy who can bring the ball through the midfield, take on defenders. It's a miss. It's going to be interesting to see what Nathan Saliba has in replacement. Scored a nice free kick. That's a good start. A lot more knowledgeable Canadian soccer people than me say this kid's got a lot of potential.
0: Mm-hmm.
1: I believe he plays for Montreal Impact in the MLS. So it's going to be interesting now, right? You're going to need a lot more out of Steven Eustachio, which he hasn't been bad yet, but he's going to be on the ball a lot more, I think. And getting Alphonso Davies back, I think, will help. And that seems to be trending in that direction in terms of a guy who can transport the ball up the pitch, attack a little bit, create, get the ball into the box. And Moise Bombito, right, is probably our best center back, I would say. Seeing him out there in the second half was a nice add. And he looked solid too, right? And you could just see in terms of passes into the midfield and stuff like that why he was such a big miss for the first game and a half.
0: So 960-960, that's our text line. Tell us how you were watching. Tell us where you were watching. Because I, for the first time, like the game against Bosnia, like I didn't know what was going to happen. I can't say that I was like locked into the preliminary games and all that stuff. So this game against Bosnia happens and it ends in a draw and not the result they're looking for. Canada were favorites in that one, but at the end of the day, it wasn't the end of the world. And it all led to this match against Qatar. Very important because we knew that they had to, after Switzerland played before them, they had to win by at least four to, which means if they play Switzerland and they draw, then Canada wins the group, right?
1: Mm-hmm.
0: So

0: That's, anyways, long story short, it's how we get there.
1: Well, essentially now Canada's all but mathematically into the knockout round.
0: Also, right.
1: Bosnia minus three goal differential, Canada plus six. The best Bosnia can do is tie us on points, mm-hmm. but then you get into goal differential. Don't necessarily see them beating Qatar 9-0, although we did just see 6-0, so anything can happen, but Canada puts up a decent game against Switzerland, we're through.
0: Yeah, so this game against Qatar was a big deal. Now, it was the first time I'd ever sat down and watched Team Canada at the World Cup and thought they should win this game and they need to win this game. And I'm curious to see how this goes. And I texted my cousin, who is he's British, and he cheers for the Three Lions. Very passionate about it.
1: It's coming home.
0: Every year he says it's coming home. I go, okay, man. It's like, all right, Grandpa, sure, whatever you say. So he's one of those guys. And I texted him. I said, this is the first time I've sat down, I've watched a match, and I've thought they need to win this. Mm-hmm. And like 45 seconds in, Qatar gets a chance. And all of a sudden, I'm kind of freaking out. I got that feeling in my chest. I'm like, one, it's extremely patriotic, and two, it's extremely terrified. And then Canada just goes on to slaughter Qatar.
1: Yeah.
0: But it's for 10 minutes, I was scared.
1: Mm. I was thinking earlier, like coming off of the back of the Olympics and hockey, which we obviously follow greatly in Canada, it's such a different type of domination.
0: Oh, yeah.
1: Right? Like hockey, the other team's going to have the puck. That's just the way it is. Qatar could hardly get a touch after the Laren goal in the 9th minute. Or 16th minute, rather, like, did not touch it. Second half, our center backs are, like, at the edge of their box.
0: Do you want some stats?
1: Like, just utter domination. We had, what, 72% possession?
0: It was 78.8% possession. They, obviously, the score was 6-0. The expected goals was 4.46 for Canada and 0.18 for Qatar. The shots on target.
1: Surprise, it's that high for Qatar.
0: Right. The shots on target, 10 for Canada, 0 for Qatar. Chances, Qatar had 2. Canada had 32. The passes, like Qatar had 104 passes. How many passes do you think Canada had?
1: We're just pinging it around 800.
0: 514.
1: Ah.
0: I don't blame you for thinking that high. And when like you look at corners, it was 19-1.
1: Mm-hmm. Didn't score on one.
0: It felt incredible to watch Canada just dominate Qatar.
1: Mm-hmm.
0: And once Qatar was down, they just started getting dirty. Like I understand there's dives. It happens all the time.
1: Well, I mean, the Kone tackle is essentially a UFC leg sweep.
0: It's a kick to the back of the leg.
1: Yeah. Like, it's a takedown move is what it was. And, you know, no one intends to do that, obviously, out there, but deserved red. Deserved red.
0: Oh, of course.
1: There's not a ton much else to say about that.
0: And that player was horrified after, like, mm-hmm. it wasn't one of those where he's like doing it so that people don't fight him. Oh. He's clearly mortified.
1: He just
0: broke someone's leg. Like, and also the way that he broke it was with his foot. Like, he probably, I don't want to get too graphic, he probably felt that. He probably felt that mm-hmm. actually breaking his leg, which is disgusting. So anyways, Ismail Kone goes down. It's awful. And it was one of those, like, such a good environment in there. And it was really cool to watch Canada push through after and end up with a 6-0 win. But it dimmed the mood a little bit. Of course it did. It's a big player for Team Canada. You mm-hmm. could tell, like Jonathan David was seen crying. They did a little huddle right as they got back to playing. And Jonathan David was crying. Yeah. So,
1: and then, you know what? Credit to the boys twisting the knife.
0: Oh, absolutely.
1: Jonathan David hat trick. Lionel Messi, Jonathan David, hat-tricks at this World Cup. The golden boot race is on.
0: Oh, fire me up.
1: Yeah.
0: Fire me up. So I was having this conversation, like, winning the group is obviously important for Canada.
1: Mm-hmm.
0: But at this point, like, who knows how this is all going to shake up with, you know, like, some groups will have three teams making it. Who knows? Like, all it takes is Spain had a draw in their first match, right? Like, who knows how that all goes. If Canada wins their group, you might have to play a really good team. It's just the way it goes. But winning the group gives you a chance at playing a team where you can move on to the round of 16, and that's the important part for Canada, is getting one mm-hmm. win in the knockout stage and then going from there. Like,
1: well, you win the group, you get to stay in Vancouver too, right?
0: Of course, yeah. No, that's a great point.
1: Home field advantage is obviously huge. Not having to travel to God knows where is also big, right? Like, a lot of, like, last World Cup was in Qatar. Travel was non-existent for mm-hmm. teams, right? It's literally, the whole thing was in Doha. Now it's like, you could be going from Boston to LA, and I know no one's travels necessarily that bad, but North America is a big bleeping place.

0: Well, like, oh, yeah. It, time zones. We see it in the NHL, right? That last game of a road trip, first game of a road trip, a changing time zone. It has an effect on people, right? So being able to stay on the West Coast for three games in a row, home crowd, would be a big boost.
1: Oh, it'd be so cool.
0: Mm-hmm. And plus, you might face a weaker opponent. You know, it's interesting always how groups work out. If someone gets hot or someone just squeaks through, you might get the shaft. But
1: yeah, but that's my point, right? Yeah.
0: It's like, you can only set yourself up for success. You can only control what you can control.
1: On the contrary, there are so many teams in this tournament that there will be teams that wouldn't typically make it in a normal World Cup field. So there's also that, like winning their group, and this text says like they'll play a group third place. Exactly. So mm-hmm. That's what I'm saying. You might play a tough team that just had a rough go in the group stages, but and was able to squeak through. Either way, this is this is pretty cool.
0: Sure. Yeah, 100%. But like, but to my point, I just saw a list yesterday of the teams they could face if they win. One of those teams could be Sweden, right? Which, you know, Sweden doesn't have a lot of name value, but like Gyökeres and Isak, Liverpool, Arsenal strikers, tough front two to go against, right? So it's, you're in the knockout rounds, you're going to play a good team either way, but like the opponent can vary, right? It's not a locked in win. If you win, you go.
1: No, of course. So what'd you think of all the nonsense after the game? Like Jesse Marsh is trying to get everyone in a huddle. And then all of a sudden it breaks into a fight where nobody's actually fighting. Did you see that? I don't know what his role is. Did you see the guy on Canada? I don't know if he's a trainer. I probably would be a fitness trainer. He's one of the biggest guys I've ever seen in my life. And he stepped in, and once he stepped in, everyone's kind of like, all right, we'll back up.
0: I mean, listen, all due respect to Qatar, if they watched a hockey game.
1: It's true.
0: I don't know if you want to mess with Canadians. We're adept at dropping the mitts, I guess.
1: It's hockey and lacrosse.
0: Exactly.
1: What are you going to do? I don't know if they got a lot of... Mm-hmm. That Qatar team was bugging me yesterday because they're getting dominated. They start...
0: Yeah.
1: We're seeing some Brexit tackles out there.
0: Mm-hmm. Yeah, I don't know, man. Like, I can understand getting frustrated, but in a tournament where goal differential matters, you have to keep pouring it on. And it's not like Canada kept the starting 11 out there the entire 90 minutes. There were subs made at halftime.
1: Yeah.
0: And they kept scoring.
1: Of course. So, yeah, it was pretty cool. I was having one of those, yeah.
0: I will say, I don't know what the Qatari coach is doing, Lopetegui. I don't know what beef he has. Like, your player broke one of the other team's players' legs.
1: Yeah.
0: And you've got beef? Like, I understand it. Go down the tunnel, hold this 6-0 loss.
1: Yeah.
0: And get ready for your flight back to Doha.
1: Yeah, shut up. Get out. See ya. Have a good time. You will not be in the group stage.
0: No.
1: Bye. It's that Qatar team is not good. Yeah, like you made the point. Two-time Asian Cup champion, unbelievable. So anyways, I was feeling patriotic yesterday. I was having some moments. I was a little scared for 10 minutes, and then I was just watching like just an absolute beatdown. I was having a blast. A couple texts here. It's from Jordan in Coquitlam. Sent some pictures in, too. Said, I took work off early yesterday to head downtown and watch the game with some buddies. This is the most electric I've ever seen Vancouver since living here. The vibes are immaculate. There are tons of temporary activations for watching. We found a super cool outdoor spot, and the weather was amazing here. So could not have been more perfect. Thousands of fans flooded the streets of downtown after the game. Went absolutely nuts until the sun went down. What a time for our country in this sport. We've never been so up. And Jordan sent some pictures. It looks amazing. Mm-hmm. It's one of those I'm like,
0: maybe I should just drive to Vancouver next Wednesday just not even attend the game. Just go downtown Vancouver.
1: Just go to the Fan Fest.
0: For vibes.
1: It would be pretty sweet.
0: Join the march. Dip out right at the arena. Get some flares. Have a couple lagers. Yeah.
1: Yeah.
0: I might do that.
1: I don't blame you.
0: Call our boss.
1: Art, I'm off.
0: Yeah. You know what? Hey, Art, can I go cover this march?
1: Yes.
0: Yeah. You just pay me my rate.
1: Yeah.
0: And I'll cover the fuel and the expenses. It's a little kickback, and I'll get some audio.
1: Yeah.
0: Yeah, this could work.
1: Send him a text. Maybe you'll go. This one says, bought Canadian flags to wear as capes. I've already booked a table at Elephant and Castle downtown. Could see Red Mile vibes if they beat the Swiss. We don't know because we've never seen this.
0: Yeah.
1: We don't know what this will be like.
0: Tell you what, if they somehow make the quarterfinals, which is after the round of 16, watch out.
1: Oh, yeah.
0: Watch out.
1: I do have to say I'm a shan of my word. I did buy my Kyle Aaron jersey.
0: You're a shan of your word?
1: Why?
0: That's a stretch.
1: What do you mean?
0: It's a stretch.
1: Intern Connor's shaking his head. Dude, what are you doing?
0: Yeah.

0: Man of my word.
1: That's good. That's good. Go back to sleep. So, yeah, could see Red Mile vibes if they beat the Swiss. We just haven't seen it here in Calgary. And, I mean, obviously, like, everybody's following this, or everybody that's in the sports sphere is following this. It's been really cool. I was sitting there panicking. I had a couple beers. I'm going to be honest. I had to. I was in my basement by myself.
0: On a Thursday.
1: I was going to go out to the pub. I was like, ah. This one says, we actually have seen this before. You're probably too young to remember downtown Vancouver 2010. Okay.
0: I'm old enough to remember, no, man.
1: Yeah, a couple things. Okay. I remember that too. Like, I was nine. It's not like I was following this.
0: It is crazy, man, though. You see, like, these former pros player kids getting drafted into the WHL, and you see, like, 2011 birthday. I'm like,
1: The World Juniors.
0: Not alive for the golden goal.
1: Once I was, like, 23, the World Juniors, I'm like, I can't watch this anymore. I still do. I love it. I'm just kidding. But I'm sitting there watching these guys. They're like 17 years old. And you're right. Their birthdays are getting to like 09.
0: Mm-hmm.
1: 2010. I'm like, are you kidding me? So, and also, I'm not talking about Vancouver. I'm talking about Calgary. Obviously, there's no World Cup games here in Calgary. But starting to see it. A lot of jerseys around. We went for breakfast the other day. Saw a couple of people wearing jerseys at the buffet. Like, it's just. It's not what you typically see in Calgary. It's pretty cool. I do want to take a break in a second here. This one says, this is from The Bryce, by the way. It says, I was at Berwick and Cranston drinking Raspweiser's pint, any bud and a hard raspberry iced tea, a.k.a. the drink of the summer, chatting absolute nonsense with some English lads visiting some family. P.S. Go to that establishment and try the drink. It's beautiful. Okay, thanks, The Bryce. Appreciate you. We got Bryce coming to power play.
0: Mm-hmm.
1: I have to go to I'm going to a pub, a proper pub for Wednesday's game against Switzerland. I went to one in Toronto to watch the game against Belgium.
0: Yes. And Alfonso Davies misses the penalty. We should have won that game.
1: He does, and that one hurt. Anyways, it's
0: left back taking a penalty.
1: Come on, he's
0: very
1: taking,
0: smart.
1: He's taking every penalty, right?
0: No, it'll be David.
1: You think? I mean, he just had a striker.
0: It's his job to score.
1: I know, but Davies is the guy.
0: Sure, but I've been saying this, dude.
1: Okay,
0: he's a left back, and he can help create and get the ball to other guys to score. But I doubt you're going to see Alfonso Davies come in and put up a hat trick or two goals. Right? He might score once.
1: No, of course.
0: But like, there's a reason he's not playing left wing or attacking midfielder at Bayern Munich. Right, he's left back. He's great. Can kill people at the pace. Great on the ball. It will be a huge boost to Canada, but you might not see that on his specific stat line.
1: Yeah,
0: I don't want to like be buzzkill because there's certainly points in against Bosnia and a little bit against Qatar too. It's like, man, a little bit of pace would be really nice down the left side.
1: It would. Like I just can't wait to see Davies with this team now that they just pumped Qatar 6-0. That's it's one of those. Not like I'm with you. I'm like. Yeah, give me Switzerland now. Yeah, give me the Swiss.
0: They struggled to put Bosnia away for a long time. I obviously know the final scoreline, but it took them a while to do so.
1: Yeah.
0: And drawing to this Qatar team, like, good Lord.
1: There were nine.
0: Not going to say favorites, but fancying our chances.
1: Yeah.
0: Use an English term.
1: Oh, I like it.
0: Yeah.
1: I like it. This one, Louis retired in Red Deer, says, watching at home with my dog. Wife came home from work, totally surprised. My wife said, don't change the channel. Go Canada. Like, everyone's locked in. I will be at a bar on Wednesday. I've got my Kyle Larin jersey on the way.
0: Which color?
1: Red.
0: Nice.
1: Because I don't have enough Canada stuff.
0: Mm-hmm.
1: And I want something.
0: Dude, I am this close to pulling the trigger on a jersey, too. Just going down to the local sports store.
1: Yeah.
0: Just give me this. Take my money, Nike.
1: The reason I got it online is because I asked a friend who works at a sports store, knows some people, and he's like, that is just sold out.
0: Mm-hmm.
1: It's just blank. Who'd you get?
0: No one.
1: You're just a no-name guy?
0: Yeah, no. It's cheaper that
1: way. Put Gronsdahl on the back.
0: Yes. Number nine.
1: No, you can't. That's Kyle Larin.
0: Striker.
1: Shame on you. We got to take a break. Do you want to get quizzed?
0: If he's the Brampton Bagman, yeah. Can I be the Assiniboia assassin?
1: That's actually pretty sick.
0: Yeah.
1: You know, I was expecting something really dumb there. Nothing and I'm proud of you. That was pretty good. You got to live up to that name, but that's pretty good. The Assiniboia Assassin? Mm-hmm. I'm putting that on the list. I'm going to call you that from now
0: on. Just scream us from outside the box and 2-foot back leg tackles.
1: There was a part of me when Maxime Crépeau at the end of the game came out.

0: I don't know. I don't know how deep you're going. If it's, do you think, you know, puck levels deep, like who he played for?
1: Oh, yeah.
0: We'll see.
1: There's who he played for. We'll
0: see. Like, you're going to give me, like, just some guy with a long name? Like, it's going to be tough.
1: It will be tough.
0: I might show off my behind here and look like a you know what. Not allowed to swear.
1: Good save. Yeah. So what we'll do is we'll quiz you. If you can't get the answer, then intern Connor gets a chance to step in and give an answer as well.
0: Well, he's been doing the World Cup updates, so he better be locked in.
1: That's true. When we come back, it's time for some footy quiz. I'm going to quiz Connor Gronstahl. You're listening to the Daily Rush. By the way, new podcast feed.
0: Yes.
1: Not on the Big Show podcast feed anymore. We've been separated.
0: Yep.
1: It's a new podcast feed. You can find it wherever you get your podcast, called Daily Rush. So make sure you're locked in. Like it, subscribe it. I don't know how this works.
0: You know, I was checking it out, actually.
1: Yeah?
0: 5 stars.
1: Oh!
0: 5 stars. 5 out of 5.
1: I'm looking at you, Bryce. Don't mess that up. Give us 5.
0: Yeah.
1: I think Bryce is a little prankster. I'm so excited to meet.
0: Listen, Bryce, if you go and make that not 5 stars, that invitation can go away. That's all I'm saying.
1: And we want to meet you.
0: Mm-hmm.
1: We do.
0: We do, but we care about that 5 stars more.
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2: Calgary traffic update.
3: Cleaning up the last of a crash in the northeast, 32nd Avenue at Deerfoot. It was eastbound 32nd, blocking the far right lane. There is a little bit of congestion on Deerfoot Trail, southbound just past the Caffro Bridge to Glenmore Trail. Right exit lane is a little slow. And then Deerfoot northbound on the southeast side of things is slow at the Iverstrong Bridge. Maybe from 24th Street, Douglasdale Boulevard, just past Southland Drive when it opens up. 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
4: 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Hit on the ground right side. Guerrero with a diving backhanded stop. Throws to Gausman from the seat of his pants. They got him!
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1: Welcome back to The Daily Rush on a Friday. It's almost the weekend. We're right there. You made it. You finally made it to Friday. Doesn't get any better than this. Go watch some World Cup if you want. Jay's baseball coming up. Go golfing. I'm going golfing.

0: You golf.
1: You want to know my weekend, Shen?
2: Yeah, give it to me.
1: I'll give you my exact plans.
2: Yeah, give it to me.
1: I've got to go to Rosebud tonight for dinner theater.
2: Okay.
1: Then after that, I've got a 2-hour drive up to East Central Alberta where I will sleep on a nice farm sleep, nice and quiet, maybe a dog barking, crickets chirping. That'll be nice. Wake up, golf, wedding, debauchery, sleep, wake up, golf again, come home.
0: Wow.
1: Fire it up all again next week.
0: Are you going to be really tired on Monday?
1: Probably.
0: Are you going to be cranky on Monday?
1: Yeah, I might even fall asleep.
0: Well, you can learn from the other Connor here.
1: Yeah.
0: He knows a thing or two about that.
1: What?
0: Oh, good morning.
1: It's time for the Rose Report.
0: You almost ready for your quiz?
1: Yeah.
0: How you feeling, buddy?
1: Cautiously optimistic.
0: You sound like me yesterday. I don't think it's anything too crazy.
1: I feel about this quiz the same way I feel about the Darren Radish acquisition.
0: Let's talk about that real quick.
1: Okay.
0: Real quick.
1: Yeah.
0: Darren Radish, it's a sign and trade, 5th round pick to Tampa. The Leafs get Darren Radish. They sign him 8 years, $8.5 million. Darren Radish is 30 years old. He's coming off a season where he had 70 points and 22 goals.
1: Yeah. 22 goals, 70 points.
0: Either way, big part of the Tampa Bay Lightning because Victor Hedman goes down.
1: Mm-hmm.
0: And he has a heck of a season. Mm-hmm. Doesn't do much in the playoffs, admittedly. Mm-hmm. But
1: solid defender, good puck mover as well. He just isn't ripping bombs from the point. Yeah.
0: Big 6-1. Yeah, and he's got like a heck of a slap shot. So,
1: and he's bald, so you know he's mean.
0: Very bald. Like he's like, I want to grab his head kind of bald.
1: Yep.
0: And I don't get me wrong, I respect the bald community. That's I have if I didn't have my hair, I'd be in trouble. And I admit that.
1: Yeah.
0: So I respect the bald community.
1: Though, great hair on you.
0: Thanks, man. I appreciate that. Yeah. I really thought I was balding when I was like 21, 22. And then it stopped.
1: Thank goodness.
0: For now. Anyways, I respect the bald community.
1: Got a haircut yesterday.
0: Yeah.
1: And it's always scary hours, right? When like they're spraying their hair down, then they're pulling it like way back. And the guy cut my hair yesterday, had it up in like clips. So I was like, a little back there a little bit. But then like it dries out, gets some definition back, kind of goes back to its regular spine. Like, I'm fine.
0: See,
1: good hair genes to my family.
0: I get my hair cut at Curious in Tuscany by Lena. She's been cutting my hair since I was 3 years old.
1: That's nice.
0: So when I go, I don't think about it. I just go, the huge. And she goes, all right. And then we just talk.
1: I had to show this guy a picture twice of my hair, the haircut I wanted yesterday. Twice. And he asked me about a billion questions. Like, can you just like line up my goatee? I was like, so what do you want? Like, off? Or like, no, just make it all the same. Like,
0: hey, be careful.
1: No, I know. He did a solid job. Yeah, I'm not complaining about the job itself.
0: You look so handsome.
1: But I'm very like, I'm going to let you do your job. I'm not too picky with it.
0: Right.
1: Right? But when I'm getting asked 10 questions about what I want, like, no, I can't be any more clearer on this. Just do the job.
0: Just do the job.
1: Do your job.
0: Yeah.
1: I trust you implicitly.
0: Yeah, that's the thing about I go see Lena. I'm like, Lena, just do it. And then we just talk about whatever.
1: Nice.
0: We gossip a little bit.
1: I didn't get to talking more Love Island this week on the previous show. Drama in the villa.
0: Yeah, Maddie's locked in on that stuff usually.
1: Yeah, when he comes back in, we'll ask him.
0: I might start watching, man. I don't know. It's just like,
1: it's fun.
0: I'm probably going to watch one episode and then get really, really upset. Anyways, let's get to your quiz.
1: Mm-hmm.
0: You got the music?
1: Yeah.
0: Hit it. That works too. It's such a banger, man.
1: It is.
0: All right. It's typically so you think you know puck. I got news. There's no puck anymore. It's gone. We have a draft in a week, which is nice.
1: Huzzah.
0: Find out the next members of the Calgary Flames. A very important draft.
1: 11 picks?
0: 11 picks for now. They can trade up. They can trade for players. But, the Flames have a draft in a week. So does the rest of the NHL. But there's just no puck.
1: And we're having a party at Power Play.
0: We certainly are. You can still get in.
1: You can book. If you don't win your way in, you can book a table. Come hang out anyways.
0: You're darn right.
1: Just know with me, 20 for an autograph, 40 for a photo.
0: 20 for an autograph, 40 for a photo?
1: Yeah.
0: That's pretty good.
1: Yeah.
0: Do you have like a good package value deal?
1: I'd give

0: you 50 for both.
1: Whoa, that's pretty good.
0: Yep. I'll bundle.
1: That's going to be worth like 10 bucks one day.
0: Yeah, I know.
1: That's a big deal.
0: It's really going to depreciate.
1: I don't think it'll depreciate.
0: But you'll say, hey, I got that guy's autograph.
1: That's the Assiniboia assassin.
0: Yeah. Hey, Matt, what do you think of what happened in Love Island?
1: Get this guy out of here. Come on.
0: I can't believe Kenzie's still in the
1: guys,
0: villa.
1: Can we? I'm trying to do a quiz here.
0: I know, right? He's the one guy doing stuff. He's playing the game.
1: This is.
0: I know.
1: Hey, both of you, this is terrible radio. Sit down, do your work. Connor, lock it in.
0: Outrageous.
1: Are you ready to be quizzed?
0: Yeah, let's do it.
1: Okay, so you think you know footy. We're going to start easy here. There's a couple who he played for.
0: Yeah, she got sincere play.
1: Guys, like, I think you think this is funny. It's not.
0: Sorry, Shen, I can't see you. I can only speak to who I'm looking.
1: This is a complete waste of my time and everyone else that's listening.
0: Nah, there's about one or two other guys out there listening that also get dragged into watching.
1: His mic's not even on.
0: Oh, like, there you go.
1: What are we doing here?
2: You're generally a waste of time.
1: Yeah, are you. You just donut in mouth. Are we done here, guys? Are we good? Okay.
0: Yeah.
1: Are you ready to be quizzed now for the fourth time?
2: None of those people are ugly, by the way.
1: Can you turn his mic off?
0: Sure.
1: Thank you. This is not how we operate on Daily Rush. This is a professional show, unlike the one before us. Fire those producers. I don't want to do this. I don't want to do this show if you guys are going to be like, can you turn his mic off, please?
0: It's off.
1: And grow up.
0: Whoa.
1: Okay.
0: Talking about adult program.
1: Who he play for?
0: Yeah.
1: Edin Dzeko
0: plays for Bosnia.
1: That's correct. Who he play for? Frankie de Jong
0: plays for the Netherlands.
1: That's correct. Another one. Another easy question here. Name all of the past winners of the World Cup in order.
0: Can I go reverse order?
1: Yes, of course. Yeah.
0: Okay, 2022, Argentina.
1: Uh-huh.
0: 2018, France.
1: Uh-huh.
0: 2014, Germany.
1: Mm-hmm.
0: 2010, Spain. 2006, Italy.
1: Okay.
0: 2002, Brazil.
1: Okay.
0: 1998, France.
1: Okay.
0: 1994. Do you have anything? Can you tell me where it was played?
1: No. I don't have that. I don't know.
0: I
1: don't have it in front of me.
0: 1990. Who won the World Cup?
1: Hang on.
0: I'm just going to say Brazil.
1: It was Brazil.
0: Yeah. There's going to be some Brazils in here. 1990. That takes me to 1990.
1: Mm-hmm.
0: The Germans?
1: Ah, so close. It was West Germany. I'm just kidding.
0: Look, I'm taking that.
1: I'm kidding. Yes, of course.
0: Takes us to 1986.
1: Yes.
0: That was in Mexico. That was Argentina.
1: Yes.
0: Yeah. Okay. Takes me back to 86 to goes to 82. Oh. I didn't.
1: If this helps, third place was Poland.
0: Oh, thank you. 82. No, this isn't. No, Argentina didn't win back to back. They lost to somebody.
1: Giving you 5 seconds.
0: The Germans.
1: No, the Germans lost.
0: The Brazilians?
1: It was Argentina.
0: What? Oh, they did win.
1: Sorry. It was Italy.
0: Yeah. Argentina won.
1: Argentina won 78.
0: 1978, yes. Okay, so.
1: I'll let you keep going.
0: Okay, 78 takes me to 74.
1: Yep.
0: Brazil.
1: No, that was the Germans. So it goes 74 with the Germans, 70 was Brazil.
0: Uruguay won 2 off the rip.
1: And we're gonna leave it there.
0: Okay.
1: Little bit of foreshadowing.
0: Listen, I'm saying I did well there. I did well.
1: All right, let's go back to who he played for. We're going to the medium. Martin Odegaard
0: plays for Norge.
1: That's correct. Who he played for?
0: Joshua Kimmich plays for Germany.
1: That's correct. Who has the most World Cups? And how many?
0: Wins. Pelé.
1: No, the country.
0: Oh.
1: Which country has the most World Cup wins?
0: Brazil.
1: That's correct.
0: Yeah.
1: How many?
0: 5.
1: Yes. Not bad. Give me one of North

0: Norway's nicknames.
1: The Vikings.
0: No.
1: The blue and red.
0: It's so close.
1: Red and blue.
0: No, you're... One more.
1: The blue, red, and white.
0: Yes.
1: Yes.
0: Also known as the Rød, Hvit, and Blå.
1: That's good Norwegian.
0: Thank you. They're also the Landslaget, meaning the national team in Norwegian.
1: Ah, what a great nickname.
0: Yes. So there you go. Those are Norway's nicknames. And you're Norwegian. Who is tied with Lionel Messi for the most World Cup goals of all time?
1: Kylian Mbappe.
0: No.
1: No, Miroslav Klose.
0: There you go. You can have that one.
1: Yes.
0: You ready for a few hard questions?
1: Yeah.
0: Who he played for? Josko Gvardiol.
1: Croatia next.
0: Correct. Who he played for? Luis Suarez.
1: Uruguay next.
0: No. You're wrong.
1: Oh, I'm thinking of a different Luis Suarez.
0: Yeah.
1: Oh, it's the Spanish Luis Suarez?
0: No, it's Colombian.
1: Okay.
0: Ah. Okay. When did England win their last World Cup?
1: 1966.
0: There you go. What happened a year after that in sports? In 67. I feel like something's sticking out to me.
1: I didn't have time to say this, but I do have a soft spot for the English national team. I do want to see them do well. If there's one like domestic league I watch, it's the Premier League. Mm. So I'm familiar with the players.
0: Yeah, you know some ball. I got one more question for you. This is a tough one. Which World Cup had the most red cards and how many? Because we've got six already.
1: 2006.
0: Oh, that's correct. How many? This is big.
1: Oh, it's something huge. There's lots of Brexit tackles back.
0: Unbelievable.
1: It's...
0: No, that's so many.
1: Give me some time here.
0: Yeah, you got
1: like
0: this.
1: I feel like I should guess 16.
0: Is that the number you want to go with?
1: Can I have two guesses? Because I got two numbers sticking out.
0: No. You're on fire. You got to do 16. One guess. Final answer?
1: Yeah.
0: 28.
1: Oh, no.
0: 28 reds.
1: The second number that was sticking out of me, because I saw this at after the first game where there was three red cards handed out, the pace that they were on, and Anyways, I wasn't going to get it right. The other number sticking out in my head was 22.
0: Well, props to you. After royally pissing me off by wasting everyone's time, you absolutely killed the quiz.
1: Ugh.
0: You absolutely killed it. Brandon says, Connor, the freaking soccer guru.
1: Yeah.
0: Theo says, props to Gronner. You know more about soccer than the rest of the station combined.
1: Like I said, man, this brain, a lot of useless knowledge.
0: You got some ball knowledge up there.
1: Some people might remember me taking down Patrick Dumas in trivia, just general trivia.
0: Yeah. Can we just do general trivia again? We'll do that one day.
1: Sure.
0: We're going to do more quizzes on Fridays. That's a guarantee here on Daily Rush. Well, Connor and I are going to go have some drinks one day. We got a bunch of segment ideas. We got to bounce off each other, and then we'll come back. We're taking the show to the...
1: Yep.
0: We're taking the show to great heights.
1: Slip and Slide Radio coming at you this summer.
0: I like that. This texter wants Maddie to start watching Stuttgart versus Mönchengladbach in Bundesliga action. Maddie? Mm. He's not listening. We got to go. If you're like, hey, what do I do today? I don't know. Go golfing. You can go watch some World Cup. We got some good games today. USA, Australia at 1:00. Morocco, Scotland. My Scots are playing.
1: Back in Boston.
0: Really?
1: I think so. Unless the tweet I saw was wrong.
0: You might be right. Hang on. It is in Boston. Oh, they've taken over that city. It's incredible. Time. Morocco and Scotland. It's a tough matchup for my Scots. I'll tell you that. Haiti and Brazil. Good luck, Haiti. And then you've got Paraguay and Turkey, which that is another name that changed recently. So, doing best.
1: I need Turkey to pull that one out. Had a stinker against Australia in their opener.
0: That's
1: drafted
0: the way,
1: them. That's my second European team, man.
0: I know. I'm sorry.
1: I went against the fatherland, Norway.
0: I know.
1: To take Turkey.
0: I know. I'm sorry.
1: Hey, dummied by the Socceroos.
0: If you're also like, I don't know what to do today. Well, you know what you can do? You can listen to 960. You can listen all day. But you can listen to the Blue Jays and the Cubs.
1: Whoa.
0: That's another big game. So you've got Kevin Gausman. You got Ben Brown. That's your pitching matchup.
1: Mm.
0: Hey, do whatever you want. It's the weekend. Have fun. We're out of here.
1: Time to skedaddle.
0: Thank you, intern Connor.

0: Thank you, Real Connor. I'm Shan Vergy. This has been the Daily Rush on Sports 960 The Fan. Bye.
1: Bye.
2: Calgary traffic update.
3: The midday continues to trek along and be quiet as you move through the northwest. You'll find Crowchild Trail, John Laurie Boulevard, and Shaganapi and Sarcee Trail moving well. Might see a traffic light delay at Shaganapi.

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0: Because, you know, the guy won 3 Stanley Cups. Mm-hmm. And I look at, I mean, Guy Lafleur came back after a few years off, but there have been some contract things. I mean, this guy, I really view this as a personal 4th Stanley Cup that come back from that personal journey, David. And also, we're talking about guys leaving Canada to go play in the States. And he's at the presser and he goes, hey, Mom, hey, Dad, it's kind of nice to be able to say that. And it's too bad the Jets didn't have that good nucleus for his final season. But I hope it is like, I wish Vinny LeCavalier played that 1 year in Montreal. We all hoped he was going to play. But something like that coming back, I hope it's a bit of a precedent that it's not a bad way to go out.
1: So wait, do you want Sidney Crosby to spend one final year? Is that a little different?
0: Yeah. Oh, yeah, yeah. Hey, no, let's be, hey, even like Joe Thornton's 1 year in Toronto, whatever it may be, like at some point, you know, hey, let's talk tax-free state and all these other things. Let's talk sentiment about home sweet home, my hometown, and about my final lap being in a place coming back where money doesn't matter and just all that kind of sentiment. I just think it's still a really nice story. It's just that team was nowhere near the team that it was last year and anybody thought he was coming back to.
1: Well, if Montreal keeps climbing the way they seem to be climbing, and if Pittsburgh regresses, although they had a great year last year, but if they regress back to the team that missed the playoffs the final 3 years, the chatter about Crosby to Montreal will grow again, because I think there's just this appetite, certainly from the fan base, and maybe from some members of the media as well, just like this would be, it would be the coolest story. And not just to go and sort of do a signature lap, but kind of go there and be a relevant piece because he's still an elite player. Imagine how cool that would be. Sidney Crosby leading Montreal to a Stanley Cup championship. That would be beyond a storybook, you know, finish to what's one of the greatest careers we've ever seen. So, yeah, you hold out that sentiment. And for Jonathan Toews, I'm glad he had that moment. I'm glad he brought that to Winnipeg. And you're right. It's unfortunate Winnipeg wasn't the team it was the year before, which was so dynamic and won the President's Trophy and everything else. But it was just great to see him come back and be able to play at a pretty elite level, or at least at a decent level, knowing he'd taken all that time off. So I'm happy for Jonathan Toews leaving on his own terms and, you know, again, putting together a Hall of Fame career. And, you know, I'm sure when he was breaking in the NHL, someone said, you're going to win 3 Stanley Cups, you're going to win Olympic gold, da, da, da, da. I think he would sign up for the career he's had. So it's been incredible, and he deserves all the accolades he's getting.
2: You almost forget that he was voted best forward of the 2010 Olympics, too. Like that, on a team that had Crosby and, you know, peak Joe Thornton, Perry, Aginla, Rick Nash, like Scott Niedermayer, Drew Doughty. Like, we're talking about an insane group of players. And Jonathan Toews, I believe, was 22 at the time. And he was supposed to be like, you know, the last forward. Hey, we're bringing him along. He can play and we'll slot him in. And then he becomes best forward of the tournament. I think he led the team with 8 points or something like that. Like, you talk about the career. This guy, I know it goes without saying, he waltzes into the Hall of Fame. Like, first year eligible, Jonathan Toews goes in. Don't even vote on it. Just put him in. Don't even think about it. Like, that kind of a career. And it wasn't because he was this big, flashy offensive guy either. Like, he could play offensively, but the determination at both ends of the ice is what separated him from so many other players.
1: Well, it's funny. When Celebrini was at his draft year, the comparisons were Toews.
2: That's pretty good.
1: It was like, this guy could be the next Toews. And now he's come to the league and the comparison is like, he might be the next Crosby. Because he's just that good offensively as well. But, you know, Jonathan Toews, when that's sort of the benchmark of these generational players that are coming up now, that's says a lot, speaks volumes. And I believe in 2014 at the LA All-Star Weekend, they did the top 100 players of all time. If I'm not mistaken, Jonathan Toews and Patrick Kane were both on that top 100 of all time. So that speaks, we're not just talking about they were great in their era, they're great in any era. And that's as good as it gets.
0: Okay, so David, the guy who breaks the scoops, I want the scoop on it. So golfing yesterday, Carey's Place Autism Services, a great, great tournament. Nick Kyrgios, Elliot Friedman, both there. Elliot's voice. Okay, now we know he never came home during the Stanley Cup final. He claims it was not extracurricular thing at all. But why is your voice so good and his not? Did he talk too much? I mean, what's the skinny? Give us the scoop.
1: Okay, I'm glad you asked this. Okay. I just spent 6 weeks with Elliot Friedman. And
2: I'm sorry.
1: What people don't see is anyone who gets within about a 15-foot radius of him and they latch eyes. He's like, oh, come here, you know, and let me get you on the podcast. Let me give you a shout out. What's your name? And it's like, I'm like, Elliot, I'm not even sure that person knows who you are. And he's like, no, they know who I am. They listen to the podcast. Like, are you sure about that? It's hilarious. So he talks, he engages with everyone he sees. He's a very gregarious guy. And yeah, I can see how he loses his voice. There's probably a few cigars mixed in him and BX and Ron. They love the cigars. So, that might do something, get your voice a little hoarse. The other thing is, all jokes aside, the guy's on his phone 22 hours a day. And I'm not exaggerating. I mean, it was like watching this mad scientist, because we'd be setting up to do a hit during the Stanley Cup final and talk about Carolina's defense or whatever we're going to do. And he'd be on the side being like, breaking news. He'd be on his phone and be like, oh, this is happening. This is happening. This is happening. I got to double check this. I'm calling this agent. I'm calling this GM. I'm calling this player. I'm calling this coach. He's got a pipeline to every person in the league. So jokes aside, he's working that voice a lot. Certainly some of it is his own vanity of wanting to engage with everyone. Which I always laugh at. I'm like, oh my God, acknowledge me, look at me. But at the same time, he's doing a lot of work on the side as well. So I can see how his voice is shot. My voice, on the other hand, no one's coming up to talk to me. My voice is perfect.
2: It's just because you're such a daunting figure, DA. You are allowed back on this program if you are going to say those things about Elliot Friedman, the bad ones, of course. You're allowed on this program anytime. Thanks for doing this today, pal. Really appreciate it.
1: Yeah, guys, a week today, big draft. It's going to be excellent in Buffalo. And every time a guy goes first overall in Buffalo, whether it was Lindros or LeCavalier or Austin Matthews 10 years ago, it's a big splash. And whether it's McKenna or Stenberg, we're really excited to bring it a week today. It's going to be maybe the biggest show of the year in the sense of, yeah, four Canadian teams in the top eight, all sorts of excitement. The Leafs haven't really shown their hand about what they're going to do, so I can't wait. I'm just prepping for that, and it's going to be all systems go a week from now in Buffalo.
2: Can't wait for it, and the news that follows. Thanks a lot, DA. Appreciate it, pal.
1: Thanks, guys. Take care.
2: That was Around the NHL, presented by your Canadian Toyota dealers and the 2026 Tacoma. It's time to Toyota. We're going to take a break. When we come back, Terry Koshin will join us, talk about the Toronto Maple Leafs, this deal. Darren Radish, sign and trade with the Tampa Bay Lightning. A fifth round pick goes to Tampa Bay, and then Radish signs an 8-year, $8.5 million AAV deal with the Toronto Maple Leafs. The hometown boy comes home. We'll talk about that and more with Terry Koshin. 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
1: When it comes to your kids, their hearing may not be something you think of often, but if you're noticing they're having difficulty learning, are frequently inattentive, or they often increase the volume on the TV, it's worth getting them

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4: 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Matt Marchese, Gord Stelikin for Mike Feuda, and, well, I've already personally thanked John Chyka for making some news this week. He has made this week fly by. And I'm sure, well, our next guest might have enjoyed a little bit of downtime because it's been a really busy week for him. Terry Koshin from the Toronto Sun joins us. How are we doing?
5: I am good, guys. How are you?
4: We're good. So Darren Radish, sign and trade with the Tampa Bay Lightning. His deal is 8 years times $8.5 million on the AAV. When you saw this, what was your initial thought?
5: Well, to be honest with you, Matt, I think we've all been thinking about this possibility. So, you know, the money is fine. I mean, 8.5 for Radish, you know, we know that the cap is rising, continues to rise, and expected to for the next several years. So that's not a thing. And, you know, you might blanch a bit at the 8 years, given that he's going to be 31 in this coming winter. But to me, it's kind of like what happened when the Leafs signed Chris Tanev, right? It was a longer-term deal. The AAV comes down, and you're not really concerned about the back end of the contract term-wise. I mean, the issue here is that Darren Radish comes in and helps the Maple Leafs win fairly quickly or within the next 3 or 4 years while he is still in his prime. So I don't think there are any issues with the contract at all. And, you know, I don't imagine the Leafs are worrying about the second half of it or whatever. And I don't think anybody else should be either.
6: Yeah, it's the price, right? I mean, Tanev was almost half the salary. He got the term. So this guy's getting both. Mm-hmm. And I'll kind of do the reverse question in that. Why from the word go was it kind of felt? I mean, they did it with Steven Stamkos, but the Tampa Bay wasn't really interested at retaining him at a high number.
5: That's a good question, Gord. I mean, you know, I don't know. They do have other people on the blue line in Tampa. And, you know, from what we're led to believe, their offer to Radish, you know, was what, in the 5-6 range? So, you know, I don't know, to be honest, how serious those talks got. But, you know, part of it, too, is, you know, we haven't talked to the player yet, but how much of an idea of getting out there and having the opportunity to play more or less at home in Toronto. You know, he grew up in the Caledon, Georgetown area. And, you know, I just think that there was that appeal. So I don't know this for sure, but perhaps it was a matter, too, where maybe no matter what Tampa was going to do, Radish was going to go this route to a degree anyway. And clearly the interest in agreeing to the Leafs on an 8-year contract and coming here on the trade didn't have that interest in going to July 1. So, you know, it might be more of what the player's desire was as well than anything else.
4: This is the first big bomb from the point for the Leafs on the power play that I can remember since Brian McCabe, probably. Maybe I'm missing one guy in there.
5: Yeah, maybe not.
4: Yeah. Phaneuf would be the other one. Yeah. And now you look at this and you look at the Leafs power play, and I know people are like, it's so easy to say that Darren Radish makes the Leafs power play better. I don't disagree with that. But he also played 22 minutes on a team that was very good last year and was without their best defenseman for the majority of the season. It's a one-year sample, but what kind of an impact do you think this has for a guy like Austin Matthews, who looks at this with 2 years left and says, like,

0: And you make a good point, Gord. Much different to be a head coach than an assistant coach. You know, you have that assistant staff to be buffers, if you will, between your office and the players. And now Hiller becomes that guy. But I just think that, you know, like I said, that the knowledge of him and what he was able to do before and the power play and then all, that sort of thing will just be a benefit for the Leafs.
1: Well, Terry, stay by your phone because Lord knows the week hasn't ended yet and John Chyka might be busy again. I know there's a Zoom call in a few moments. Thanks a lot for taking some time for us today, pal. Really appreciate it and we'll chat soon.
0: Yeah, thanks for having me, guys. Good to talk to you.
1: Terry Koshan from the Toronto Sun covering the Toronto Maple Leafs. John Chyka has been busy, Gordo.
2: Yeah, you know, I'm on NHL Network Radio, and a big thing you get attacked social media-wise there is, oh, you're always so Toronto-centric, right? Because we try to be sensitive about all 32 teams, but you're not being biased here.
1: He's gone been the busiest out, GM.
2: Gone back. Out, made some waves, and obviously that move was made. Whoever they were going to bring in, that they expected action. If they're going to stand pat, they would have probably left the status quo. So, again, like, we'll see how different things work out. It's been an intriguing process. And certainly, this has been the biggest fish since John Tavares, right? Like, as an unrestricted free agent.
1: Sure.
2: And yet the other thing is, it's probably the biggest salary raise from someone not on their entry-level contract. Okay? Probably Radish at about $1 million or under $1 million, whatever it may be. So, again, congratulations to him. It shows what he did. And are the Toronto Maple Leafs getting more of that moving forward? And that's what they believe they are. And like I said, I think Mark Giordano is a great comparable or something like that. That's someone that came late. Chris Tanev, too. Whatever. Just came late. But then really got themselves established, grew. And it wasn't a flash in the pan story.
1: I'll tell you what. If he can be Mark Giordano, I think they'll be pretty happy.
2: Well, I'd be including the Norris and that, but absolutely.
1: Yeah. And I'll be pretty happy. All right, we're going to take a break. When we come back, Sam Cosentino from the NHL on Sportsnet will join us. 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
10: 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Matt Marchese, Gord Stellan over there. My guest co-host for today, Mike Feuda, at the Amazing Grace Bowen Charity Golf Tournament. Go get him, Feuds. So, Gord, this is not hockey related, but I will forever never understand how I sat here, didn't touch my headphones, and somehow they got tangled.
11: Oh, okay.
10: It will always befuddle me that this happens on a regular basis.
11: When do you get older?
10: Yeah. That's... I'm approaching 40, Gord. So okay. I still got a few years, but we're approaching 40 on this end. So I will be feeling it soon.
11: Well, the old style, they can get caught under the wheels in the chair, and that just that adds a whole different element. And I have the adjusting the chair thing and adjusting the microphone. It's I'm not technically adept, so there's a lot of challenges right now. I think I did okay today.
10: You've been doing a fantastic job, and we appreciate you coming in today. Of course, we haven't. You look at. Around the league, like there hasn't been a lack of news. You know, we talked about the Darren Radish trade, and we'll probably mention it a little bit with Sam Cosentino. But as we kind of approach the draft, and then you know the time before free agency, do you think this is kind of just tip of the iceberg what we've seen this week?
11: So I think a couple things. Yes, to answer your question, yes. One is the cap going up, so teams have more flexibility. Also.

0: or Stenberg for that matter, right? Stenberg's probably the best player of that group. And you got the Sedins as the head of the organization. Like, they're going to be in a real difficult decision if San Jose goes anywhere but Stenberg, because they're probably going to have to weigh Malhotra and they're going to have to weigh Stenberg. Now, the other part of that is you just hired this guy as a coach. I'm a dad, human nature. What do you mean you're not taking my son? He was sitting there waiting. Like, you can't. I'm sure outwardly Manny would never say that, but inwardly, you got to be thinking that there would be some dynamic there that would say, well, this is not the way I want to get off starting my coaching career with the Vancouver Canucks. And I think you have to be somewhat sensitive to that. If everyone takes the professional approach, though, and it goes sort of, let's say it just goes McKenna-Stenberg, well, you know, I believe very strongly that it's either a Reed or Malhotra who's the next best player, and probably the centerman wins out for me.
1: So going back a year to this year now, about the Edmonton Oilers. So a year ago, and how things change in a year, considered quite a coup that Ike Howard wanted to play in Edmonton, chose Edmonton over Tampa Bay. Now, Sam O'Reilly's a pretty good player
2: for
1: Tampa
2: good, yeah.
1: Bay. But his stats, Howard's, were great in the American Hockey League. So a year later, in what's a crucial year for Edmonton, how far along, what are they getting, do you think, this year in Ike Howard?
0: Okay, Gord, I'm just going to be flat out honest. Didn't like the trade then. Don't like the trade now. I'm not a huge Howard fan. Obviously, like when you look back in his career, really good at the program. First couple of years in college weren't good. He flipped back and went and played for his college coach, Adam Nightingale at Michigan State. And obviously the numbers speak for themselves in his Hobie Baker type year there, right? Now getting into the Edmonton Oilers organization, what is it that he's going to bring to the table? Is it a top six? Is it top six production? Well, it's a pretty tough top six to break into. And for me, that's where he has the most value. So maybe there was an expectation that he would come in and give you that. I just don't know if he's ever going to be that player. That's as honest as I can be. And, you know, listen, O'Reilly hasn't done one thing in the National Hockey League yet. But when you watch his game, you see a lot of translatable elements that are going to work pretty quickly for the Tampa Bay Lightning. And at the very least, he's going to have a B game that's going to allow him to play in a basement role as a third line guy. I don't know if Howard has a B game that's going to allow him to play in a bottom six position. And so that's where I would have had pause. Now, if you were a staff that strongly believed in his ability to create top six offense for you, that's why you would make that deal. And I assume that's how that all played out.
3: How busy do you expect this to be over the next week, like ahead of the draft? Like we've seen, it's kind of been a trickle. You've seen the Toronto deal. Then we've seen another couple deals. You saw the Kessel Ring deal, which I actually really like for San Jose.
0: Yeah, me too. Yeah, I like that.
3: I think there's lots of upside there. Do you, like, whether it be smaller names here or there or bigger names, do you think that this is just going to be one of those weeks leading up as teams try to, you know, jockey themselves for the draft, and then it could really ramp up over the next 2 weeks?
0: So here's you have to look at the free agent crop, okay? And now let's add Larkin and Trocheck to that, okay? So those would be the top guys. But those guys are going to involve trades, and those trades are going to be assets. You know, the teams trading those players are going to need assets. Detroit, probably a little bit more immediate. Maybe the Rangers, I don't know if they're as immediate as where Detroit would be. So that does add an interesting element to all of this. Where are those assets best seen? Well, they're at the draft, right? And things are going to be super fluid here, especially in the early part. Like, I think you're going to see a lot of variance as to, do people think it's Reed, Verhoeve, or Carles as the top D? Do people think it's Stenberg over McKenna? Do they think it's Bjork over Malhotra? Malhotra over Bjork? So all of those little, intricacies, if you will, I think change the complexion a little bit of what we're looking at when it comes to the early part of this draft and guys answering the phone and trying to push the ball forward quickly. I would say because the free agent class isn't a boomer this year, it might add to more stuff here throughout the course of the draft. So that's the one thing that I would say. it's the free agent class will impact the action we'll see at the draft. But again, I don't want to jinx it because I love to see the chaos.
3: Yeah, me too. I pray for chaos, especially on this show. Okay, one last one before we let you run here. Based on the perceived cost for both players and their role and their value on the team, who would you rather have between Dylan Larkin and Vincent Trocheck?
0: Ooh.
3: How about this? How about we do this? Because this is the team that has been kind of linked there, even though it may not make sense for Detroit. If you're the Minnesota Wild and you have Joel Eriksson Ek in tow, which player do you value more?
0: Like Eriksson Ek or Larkin? Is that what you're asking?
3: No, you have Eriksson Ek as your 2C because we know they're in dire need of a 2C.
0: Yeah.
3: Trocheck or Larkin?
0: Ooh, man. I think Larkin. I just think that he's got a little more juice. I think the skating's just a little bit better. I know personality. I know Vincent a little bit from going back in the day. Larkin, not as much. And I actually have no problem with the trade request from Larkin. I know a lot of people are mad, especially all the old time Detroit guys. But I like you commit to a program with the expectation that that program is going to kick the ball forward, and it hasn't gone forward. It's gotten close, but it hasn't gotten into the playoffs. So, like, after a while, people want to play playoff hockey. Like, that's understandable. And I think him and his term there have allowed enough time for that regime to get the team in the playoffs. It just hasn't happened. So now it's probably time for everybody to move on. And we saw it all start, you know, going back to last year when he made comments that they should have done a little more. They did a little more this year. It still didn't work out. So I think it's probably time for this divorce to happen. But I think Larkin is probably the guy I'd take ahead of Trocheck. Although I think Trocheck's game probably plays a little better in the playoffs.
3: And that's where I wondered with Minnesota, because, I mean, Eriksson Ek is a two-way stud. And I think like where he was in the Selke voting to me was absolutely criminal. But that's just my opinion. But I look at that team, like, could you imagine if you're rolling Joel Eriksson Ek and Vincent Trocheck 1-2 in the playoffs? My gosh, that's not easy to play against. And then you just slot in that Ryan Hartman guy as your 3C. That's kind of nasty to play against in the playoffs. Yeah. But we'll see what Bill Guerin does. I'm sure he is busy working the phone. Sammy, as always, man, thanks a lot for doing this, pal. Appreciate it. I know we'll be chatting before the draft next week. Thanks, bud.
0: All right, Matty. Gord, good to see you. Take care, guys.
1: Yeah, take care, Sammy.
3: There he goes. Sam Cosentino from the NHL on Sportsnet. He was more on time than Jason Bukala. Very good job by Sammy.
1: Now, has Vinny Trocheck's son agreed to the trade yet?
3: Well, we don't know that.
1: Wasn't that the best social media? The kid said,
3: I'm not going,
1: I got a good hockey situation going if my dad wants to go.
3: it's funny that you brought that up, because that has been a topic of conversation in terms of, like, okay, we've always talked about, you know, players and changing locales in the family life. Now, for some players who have young kids, part of the decision is the youth hockey in the United States and the minor hockey system in Canada and how strong it is in that area. And for a lot of people, that plays a role, which is fascinating to me how that's changed.
1: So our son Justin and his buddies in Toronto recognized some guy about 6 weeks ago, 8 weeks ago at a bar, whatever, with a bunch of parents. And they go, yeah. And he came over. And it was Joe Pavelski.
3: Ah.
1: And he was up here with a group of kids he coaches in Chicago, yeah. Right? Because Strong, and by the way, not that he should have got the coaching job or not. He said he could not have been nicer. Came over, chatted. Of course, Justin and his buddies know Wyatt Johnston. So he said, prove it, you know, and they show up pictures and he bought them beverages and all that good stuff. But yes. It started in places like Dallas, St. Louis.
3: Yep.
1: I remember talking to Kelly Chase, Rob Ramage, and they started programs that every week they were 3 or 4 hours away because there was nothing comparable in those cities caliber-wise. And now we've seen it grow exponentially. It's shouldn't say it's a non-factor. It can be a factor negatively, say, in usually a Canadian city, but some American cities and some it's a positive.
3: Well, you mentioned St. Louis. You look at L.A., with the Junior Kings program. You look at what's going on Columbus with their program, and it's growing across the United States. Nashville has a booming program. I think Bobby Ryan is part of that as well down there. Like it's a pretty fascinating thing. The Anaheim Junior Ducks, like we can go on about the impact that has, and then players looking and saying, that's not a bad spot because, yeah. And even guys for closer to the end of their career, if I want to retire there and I can keep my kid in the youth hockey or minor hockey system, it's not a bad thing. But how the world has changed. We're going to take a break. When we come back, John Chyka just spoke to the media. We'll try and play a couple of clips from that. And then I want to ask Gord, who is the most intriguing player, whether it be available via trade or free agency this offseason? We'll talk about that and more when we come back. It's a Fan Hockey Show on the Sportsnet Radio Network, Sportsnet 360, and wherever you get your podcast. 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
4: 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Marshall on the track. 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
7: 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Matt Marchese, Gord Stellick over here. The Toronto Maple Leafs, they have been busy, particularly John Chyka, and we thank him for his contributions to this show, and yours, Gord, because boy, oh boy, certainly not a lack of content. John Chyka spoke to the media earlier today, about half hour or so ago, the media conference started. Here is John Chyka talking about the trade of Darren Radish to the Toronto Maple Leafs.
8: Points perspective last year was a large jump. Had a lot of confidence that the fundamentals of his game had consistently improved, and there was several jumps that led to this. So, the point production is a part of any player's, value. I think the part of the value that we were most focused on was, his ability to impact the game holistically. He's a player that plays up against top competition, does quite well. He's a player that breaks the puck out well. He's a player that can join the rush and supplement offense, transitions well, defends the blue line well. So, you start adding up all the elements that, go into, the end result of good production and kind of the robust play of all of that, gave us a lot of confidence that we're getting a defenseman that we haven't had in this organization for a long time. And so, for us, it's an aggressive move. It's not without risk, of course. But we just felt that, given the stage we're at and, what he brings to the table, felt it was worth pursuing.
7: The fact that he even said it, this is a high risk, high reward move. Like he said, it does come with some risk. I think that's a very accurate assessment. But if you're the Toronto Maple Leafs at this point, don't you have to take that risk?
9: Well, there's high risk versus calculated risk, but you had to do something.
7: Yeah.
9: Okay, you had to do something. You had to do something with your blue line. What he said was, now, I don't know how much he played against top competition, because that's always huge. Now, keep in mind, Victor Hedman was absent a
7: ton.
9: I
7: think he played 30 games or 33 games.
9: So normally, that's Victor Hedman's domain and somebody else's. So obviously, other players had to play against top competition. So that is the most important for me. Because quite often you've seen individuals that played second pairing and then have to play first pairing and it ain't working. So you go back to second pairing, but you're getting first pairing money. So like really, I would think last year would have been the only year. Well, first, the only year he got the offense. That's pretty obvious. But also the only year, especially with Hedman's prolonged absence, that he would been against top lines. So that is very, very important, and that's where pro scouting comes into play.
7: He started 10% of his shifts in the defensive zone, same as the offensive zone. So that's part of the conversation, too. Like, he wasn't playing, like, wasn't sheltered by any stretch of the imagination, especially considering

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1: 2-0 Blue Jays, 2 outs, top of the fourth, the pitch. Hit on the ground, right side. Guerrero with a diving backhanded stop. Throws to Gausman from the seat of his pants. They got him!
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0: One. That's exactly what I've got. For our producer, Will Dalton, and our board operator, Roy Lee, my name is Mike Wickett, in for Black and Abdallah. They're back Monday. Pimp in the Box, Jim Rome next, here on Westwood One Sports.
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11: 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Stanley from New York owed $93,000. The IRS placed a levy on his bank account. Coast One released the levy and

0: sometimes get that text you don't want to see. You'd love this. You know you wouldn't. Maybe I'll reset it. We'll see how it plays out. Perform? What's going on? Welcome to the show. All right, so we are into our last 35 minutes or so. Jamie in Green Bay. This guy, like, never misses. I haven't even read this yet, and I'm sure it's fine. Quote, I personally believe the countries should have ranch, like South Africa, Iraq, and everywhere, such as South Carolina.
1: Because some
0: there you go.
1: People out there in our nation don't have maps and

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9: Hey, let's get another hour going. It is Friday, June 19th, and we are underway this hour on Flames Talk. Thanks for being along with us on a Friday edition of the program. My name is Pat Steinberg on Apple, Spotify, Amazon, wherever you get your podcasts, and live right here on Sportsnet 960 The Fan alongside Logan Gordon in our downtown studios. We got lots to get to this hour. Hello, Logo.
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9: 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But hey, plans change. 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I'm here at the Fountainhead Network co-working space. 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I'm out here visiting fam. Got a little opportunity to go to the World Cup game, Canada-Qatar at BC Place yesterday. So that's what we're doing out here. 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Complexity out, simplicity in. Pal, you ready to rock? Can you believe that we are a week away from the NHL draft? It is 1 week from today. You and I will be at the Dome getting ready for round one of the 2026 NHL draft. It's finally happening, pal.
10: It's like a yes and no thing for me. It's like I'm excited that the draft is a week away. And also, it's been a while since we've had a lot of time to talk about this. Like, we've been anticipating for what feels like a long time. So, I'm excited. I'm looking forward to it. We're a week out from what I think, and I'm pretty sure you're in the same boat as me, really important moment for the Calgary Flames.
9: No doubt about it. And that's what I think a lot of the questions that we're going to take for the next hour are going to be focused on, because it is time to crack the Friday Flames Talk summer mailbag for the next hour. 960, 960 on the text line. Get your questions in, and Logo and I will get to as many as we possibly can, try to answer as many questions, try to give you as much insight as we can from what we know right now. So shall we dive in at 960, 960? Shall we get started?
10: I think we shall.
9: There's a lot to get to. Lots coming in before the show. Let's start with Jeff from Winnipeg, who's kicking us off, who says, question for the mailbag. Let's say the Flames trade someone like Morgan Frost to jump up at the draft. Who could you see moving to center this year from the glut of wingers currently on the roster? Well, and the reason why Jeff's asking about Morgan Frost is because I think that Michael Kesselring trade that was made earlier this summer, this week rather, is fascinating, pal. Like the fact that the San Jose Sharks were able to bring in a player like Kesselring to move down 7 picks gives you an idea that veteran players can be used to, can be used to move up a little bit in the draft. And so, because of that, I think that all of a sudden makes a player like Blake Coleman, a player like Zach Whitecloud, and a player like Morgan Frost really interesting from a Flames standpoint. Because look, and especially on the Frost standpoint, we've heard teams like Seattle and Winnipeg are really interested in looking at a number two center and bringing in some center depth. Well, I think that's exactly what a guy like Frost could help you figure out. And so,

0: I think that Frost could be a guy that you could use to potentially move up, especially with a very palatable contract and 1 year left on it. So the question that Jeff asked is like, okay, if that were to happen, who moves to center? I've got two answers. The obvious one is Zeri, right? That would be the obvious one in the organization. But the other guy is a guy that you and I talked a little bit about on Wednesday, would be an external option. Like, what if Carolina were to buy out Kotkaniemi? Could a guy like Jesperi Kotkaniemi be a guy the Flames sign because he's been bought out? Do you sign him to a 1 year really low risk contract? That would be the other option, would be something like that.
1: Yeah, I think Zeri's the one that makes a lot of sense in that. We've kind of gone back and forth on that a little bit. I guess the only other option internally right now, maybe you go back down the Pospisil route, because that's been a thing before, especially internationally, not so much NHL-wise, but certainly in international play. Those are the only ones, and none of those guys to this point have proven to be even the kind of offensive equivalent to a Morgan Frost, so you might have to explore other options. It's probably too much to ask a Tyson Gross to take on that kind of thing. We don't know.
0: Yep.
1: Doesn't feel like John Beecher feels like a guy that's going to be in that spot. So I think you'd have to look at those two internally. Zeri probably the one that pops up the most in that conversation.
0: Yeah, and I mean, with where things sit with Zeri, it might be exactly what the doctor ordered to try to make that happen. So, I could see that being the case. That would be the most obvious internal option. This one from Morgan. Pat, in your opinion, can the Flames get another pick in the top 10? Kind of related to what we talked about. Yes, I don't think it's out of the question. I don't think it would be easy. You would have to be using your 30th overall selection. You'd have to be using probably one of your early second round picks, number 35 or 36, and you'd have to have a roster player that somebody's interested in. So it'd have to be a situation like that. And the three guys that come to mind are Whitecloud, are Frost, and are Coleman. If you've got a team that is interested in one of those guys, and you can package one of those guys with a pick, with the first round pick and an early second round pick, like, I think you probably could at the very least start a conversation to move back into the top 10 or 12 is kind of what I'd be looking at. And, you know, from 31 to 12, do some quick math, Steinberg, that's like a 19 pick move. So you're talking about 19 to like 22 picks that you're moving up. Like, it's going to be expensive, but I think it is more realistic than the Flames moving up from 6 to 2 or even 6 to 4.
1: Yeah, Winnipeg, Florida, both really interesting cases, depending on what direction they want to go with picks 8 and 9 and what kind of assets they might be looking for there. I mean, St. Louis at 11 has to be an interesting one because they also own the 15th pick and right now the 29th pick. So they've got a lot of first round assets to move around with. And could you make something happen with them going forward? There are a couple of teams that have multiple first round picks here, Pat, including the Flames, that you might want to talk about. And that's what this, you know, kind of time has been for Craig Conroy, is feeling out those conversations and understanding what teams' wants and needs are. I could absolutely see that being the case. And I think it's one of those ones where if they can get back into the top 10 after they pick at 6, you could be talking about a very, very big night a week from today.
0: Yep. And again, like, I think the anywhere from 7 to 12, I think you could get a pick there. You know, and maybe even 13. Like, you could, there's a lot of teams in there that feel like they're in win now mode. Seattle was really disappointed with how bad they were this year. Seattle picks right after Calgary. Winnipeg's 2 picks after Calgary. Again, they were the President's Trophy winner just over a year ago and then were awful this year. You know, had a good, you know, made themselves relevant again, but they're picking 8th overall. Florida's picking 9th overall. Nashville, St. Louis, New Jersey, 10, 11, 12. And so Seattle, Winnipeg, Florida, Nashville, St. Louis, New Jersey. These teams all feel like groups that I think are more interested in winning now compared to building for the future. There's a lot of pressure in Seattle, and we've heard that they're going to be aggressive. Winnipeg doesn't want to be where they were last year. They'd like to be closer to where they were 2 seasons ago. Like, I think those picks could be had. You just have to have something those teams want. And honestly, the three guys that we're talking about, I think there's a chance that one of those teams

0: teams would be interested in a guy like that. You're telling me that Florida wouldn't be interested in a White Cloud, knowing what he can bring to a cup contender and the contract he's got?
1: Or a Coleman?
0: Or a Coleman, yeah. Blake might have not be as thrilled to
1: be
0: a former Lightning player to go there, but I think he could get his head around it. You're telling me if Seattle and Winnipeg are looking for number two center options, they wouldn't at the very least be somewhat interested in a conversation about a younger Frost who had a great end of the season, who's got upside and a great contract with only 1 year left on it? Like, these things seem realistic to me.
1: They do, and they again, feel more realistic than the conversation about convincing somebody above you at six to make that kind of move.
0: Well, and this text comes in, says, how would or would the Flames pick and Zach Whitecloud be enough to move up to number two? And my answer is pretty unequivocally no. That number two pick is owned by San Jose, first of all, and they've already made one trade to bring in a D-man like Kesselring. Number two, I think you'd have to move more than just your number six pick. Like, it would take Whitecloud plus even to start a conversation. But I kind of feel like that move that San Jose made, I know you and I were talking about it on text, like, what a deal for the Sharks. Mm-hmm. They only move down seven and they get a really good right shot D-man and Kesselring who instantly makes them better on the back. So I don't know if San Jose is looking at bringing in another D-man via trade to the draft, but I don't think Whitecloud and number six would be enough to move up to number two.
1: No, Kesselring, a 26-year-old right shot D who's an RFA with Arbright, feels like a pretty nice move. They've already got Sam Dickinson in-house from a previous draft. And if you're San Jose, like, you know, I've said this all along, Pat, you're going to have to really blow my doors off to make me move out of position where I can take whoever I want. They don't need Gavin McKenna, right? They've got Macklin Celebrini and William Eklund, et cetera, et cetera, et cetera. If you want them to move down from a position where they can pick any defenseman they want, if they like Chase Reed, like a lot of people have you believe, they can just take him. Why would they risk going down to five or six and he's not there? You'd have to present them with a really good option. And as much as I like Whitecloud, especially now that they've got Kesselring there, feels like that's less of a priority for them.
0: This one from Robert in Mission, Mission BC, out down around where I am.
1: In your spot, your neck of the woods.
0: Yeah, I mean, Mission's still a ways out, but
1: I don't know BC well.
0: This says Mission, the last stop on the West Coast Express, the easternmost spot on the West Coast Express. Pat, what would you be willing to give up to acquire pick 8 or 9? Would you be comfortable moving out pieces like Frost, Farabee, Whitecloud, or Cooley along with multiple draft picks? Example, to Winnipeg, Frost, Whitecloud, Vegas's first round pick, and the second round pick at 51 for pick number 8. So a few things. So there's a few questions there. First of all, I want to preface anything I say with, and I'd be curious, I want to throw this at you first. I'm okay with the Flames. If people on the outside are talking about the Flames overpaying to move up in the draft, I'm fine with that. If they have to pay a premium to do so, if pundits are talking about them paying too much to move up, you know what? This is the one time when I'm fine with that. They need to nail this summer and next summer. Like, these need to be formative years for the Flames. And if that means overpaying to bring in players that you believe can really start to turn the tide of a franchise, like drafting a Verhoeff and a Bjork, something like that, if they have to quote unquote overpay to do that, I honestly, I'm okay with that. And sometimes you have to be okay with paying a premium to make your team truly better. So I want to preface that and bounce that off of you. Like, is that something that you hear me say that you disagree with at all?
1: No, I'm in the exact same boat. Like, I can't. There's very little. And I mean, you and me did our quote unquote untouchable segment a while ago. And you know, even going through that process and going through it now, there's not a lot of assets that this team has that I wouldn't consider moving to get back into that top 10 spot and, you know, really nail a draft. You know, you mentioned, you know, if it's a

0: and their assets, and I'm not saying that they're valueless for this Flames team, but if you're telling me you could move all of those, you know, to potentially put yourself in a better spot higher up in the draft, yeah, I'm absolutely doing that if that's the case and if somebody wants to do that deal.
1: As for the deal that Robert suggested, like Frost, White Cloud, the Vegas pick, and the second 51st overall pick, that might be a little rich, but I probably would still think about it. And as for the pieces he mentioned, Frost, Farabee, White Cloud, Cooley, the only one I'd be a little leery of would be Cooley. But honestly, even then, if it's going to help you move up, none of those guys were on the untouchable list, right?
0: No. And Cooley's kind of been found money in a lot of ways.
1: Yeah. And if you can turn it into something else on the found money conversation, yeah, I don't have a problem with that. Okay, let's continue along. It's our Flames Talk Friday. The Friday Flames Talk Summer Mailbag is well underway. It's Steinberg and Logan Gordon along with you. 960, 960 on the text line. We got a lot of text to get to. Here's Spencer in Citadel. Would you prefer the Flames move back into the top 10-15 if that meant losing a chance at getting the Ruck twins? To me, it seems like they could do one or the other, but the assets to move up would cost the ability to draft both twins. So what Spencer's asking, like the conversation that we're having about what it would cost to move back into the top 10 or 15 would then take them out of the running to take the Ruck twins. And look, the conversation we had with Marcus and Liam Ruck was awesome, and I think the story of those two guys is great, but if you can get yourself two picks in the top 10, 11, 12, I'd be okay with sacrificing the opportunity to take the twins, and has nothing against them, but like this is such a crucial summer, as we've talked about, and getting players that can start to turn the tide in this organization. Like, you and I are both really enamored with Viggo Bjork. I think Keaton Verhoff would be a steal if the Flames get him at number six. Like, these are the types of deals that really, and the types of drafts that form a franchise that we're talking about possibly in 10 years from now, like we're talking about the Dallas draft when they got, well, what do they end up with that draft? They got Robertson and Ottinger and Haskinen. Like, mm-hmm. We're talking about that draft similar to the Flames draft if they're able to get a Verhoff and a Bjork, or possibly we are, right? And so, No knock on Liam and Marcus Ruck. Like, I love talking to those guys and I would, that would be an incredible story if the Flames drafted them, but it can't be at all costs, right?
0: No. And at the end of the day, it's a great story, like you said, and it's going to be a lot of fun to see, you know, if a team takes a swing at both of those guys. But if you have to sacrifice your chance at getting them to get a top 10, top 13 type pick, I think you do that every day of the week. I think that there's a reason there are players higher ranked than the Rucks, and I think that you would take a better swing trying to get one of those players than getting both of the twins later on in the first or yep. late first or early second. In my opinion, that doesn't mean I'm going to be right. That's just the swing I would take.
1: Here is Cam, who says, what do you think about Wyatt Cullen in the draft? He's with the U.S. National Team Development Program, or was last season. Pretty skilled winger. Those are the types of guys, like I've seen him go in mock drafts and rankings kind of anywhere between like 12 and 25, depending on who you're talking to. But was just over a point per game, with the National Team Development Program playing in the USHL this year. He's a winger. And this team needs centers more than anything else, but feels like a high ceiling on that player. So I kind of like feels like he's in that third tier of the first round, which is still, you're looking at some pretty good players. So, you know, if that's a guy that like they moved up from 30 to 23 to take, I could see why.
0: Yeah, interesting player that's in a lot of different spots. I think that you've seen him late first round to mid first round by whatever scouting service you fancy, and I think there's a lot of upside there. I don't know that we've talked a lot about players like Wyatt Cullen, because it feels like the first pick the Flames have is way too high to take him. It also feels like when we were talking about 30 or 31 for Calgary, it maybe felt like that was going to be too late to see him in the first round. So interesting to see where he goes. A very interesting prospect.

0: prospect, though, and one that comes pretty highly regarded out of that national team development program.
1: Wedley's question was already asked, so Wed, we're skipping you. Usually we don't skip you, but your question got poached by somebody else. He was asking about the Ruck twins. Oh. Same question as we already answered. Here's
0: Wedley.
1: Yeah, be better, Wedley. Patton Logo, are you on Team Carrolls or Team Bjork? By the way, I know about that Port Moody space. Really cool. So that's, I've actually got a few texts that this, the space I'm doing the show in, from here in Port Moody. Lots of people know about it, even out in Calgary, which is really cool. Team Carrolls or Team Bjork from Kevin? I'm going to cop out. I'm on team Verhoff. I'm on team Carrolls and I'm on team Bjork. And I would like the Flames to end up with two of those three players when they come. Like my dream scenario, the more that we get closer to it and the

0: guesses that's Verhoef, and then they find a way to also take Bjork. And if that best player is Carrolls, I just am assuming that Carrolls is gone by then, based on everything that we're hearing. But if it's Carrolls who they take at six, then also get Bjork. So I'm on team Verhoef / Carrolls and team Bjork, and I'd like them to get both guys. Is that copping out?
1: The old Steinberg hedge.
0: Okay, if you really want me to ask, I'm on team Bjork. Just because they need centers.
1: Yes, I would also be team Bjork in that scenario. I do like your idea of expanding it a little bit and maybe getting like a 2 out of 3 type thing. If that could happen, that would be great. But if I'm going to answer the question, then it's team Bjork.
0: What else we got here at 960-960 as our mailbag continues? This one's a fun one. Terry in the hat. Could you ever see a Philip Rivers, Eli Manning type of trade in the NHL? You being a Chargers fan, this one will hurt you deep. But it is what it is. So how did that go? The Chargers drafted Eli.
1: Yeah.
0: He wouldn't go there.
1: They knew he wasn't going to.
0: They still drafted him and then traded him to the Giants and got Rivers back. Is that how that ended up going?
1: Yeah. So the Giants sent.
0: Why am I even trying? You're the Chargers fan.
1: So they took Manning. Manning says, I'm not playing for you. So then they got into a conversation with the Giants and they said, look, take Rivers for us and then give us some picks. I think they got a third and a first, maybe something else. They went out. I think the next first was Merriman the next year or something like that. So they got decent value, but they had to get the Giants to pick Rivers for them so then they could swap quarterbacks and get a little bit of extra there.
0: How do you feel about Eli Manning all these years later?
1: Still not my... I admittedly, like a funny guy, like actually a good character. And if he went to the Chargers, he'd probably just get hurt a bunch like they always do. So I've learned to forgive a little bit.
0: That's fair. It's
1: not like Rivers was terrible. He was a good quarterback. He just didn't win anything.
0: But would Eli have won anything in San Diego?
1: No, he wouldn't have.
0: Anyway, the question is, like, could you ever see... Probably not. Like, we haven't really seen those things before. They seem to happen a little bit more in the NBA and a little bit more in the NFL, where players have a little bit more leverage and they've been very, very outspoken in the past about, yeah, I'm not going there. Don't draft me. And then a team calls their bluff. And then funny enough, it wasn't a bluff. It seems that, like, remember Steve Francis in the NBA?
1: Yeah.
0: Obviously the Eli Manning one.
1: Even Adam Fox, right? I mean, wasn't going to leverage himself out of a draft spot to tell Canadian teams he wasn't going to play there or anybody.
0: No, I mean, I did 3 or 4 interviews with Adam Fox at the draft and at development camps. I did lots of interviews with him when he talked about how much he loved being a part of the Flames organization. So, like, yeah, those things don't seem to happen as much in the NHL. I think part of that is because as a drafted player, you just have less leverage than other leagues because there's a rookie cap and all those types of things. So, I think that's part of the reason why. Okay. We are underway. Well underway. In fact, it is our Friday Flames Talk summer mailbag. It's Pat Steinberg and Logan Gordon. Keep your text coming at 960-960. My guess is, even though we won't have a Friday mailbag next week, my guess is we'll do one more before the draft because these things are just so damn popular. It kind of feels like we have to do at least one. Well, we'll do one more before the draft. Probably Thursday of next week is what we're looking at. But we shall see. The Eric Francis Hour will be Thursday of next week, a day before the draft. So I could see us doing a mailbag on Thursday as well. But right now, it is your Friday Flames Talk summer mailbag. 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
0: More when we come back, and we're going to go a little over and do a little bonus segment because Ryan Lomberg is going to join us just after 5 o'clock as well. Who wants to talk to that guy? No, one of our absolute favorites, Ryan Lomberg, is going to join us after 5 o'clock. He's got something really cool happening this month in Calgary that we'd like to get some eyes on, and we'll do that around after the top of the hour. But more of the mailbag when we come back. Stay with us. 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
3: 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Calgary Traffic Update.

0: In the 660 Traffic Center, Michelle Yee. Well, northbound Hoover Trail, we do still have a stalled vehicle at Anderson Road. You're going to find that tying up the right-hand lane. We also have a collision westbound Crowtown Highway 1A just past Stony Trail in the northwest. We are clearing out a collision at Barlow Trail and 37th Avenue in the northeast. And then you're also going to find a collision at 8th Avenue and 36th Street southeast. Do expect delays in all directions. 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
1: Oh, you got the best jokes, Billy. 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
0: Don't worry about a thing. 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
1: Well, you're the boss, Billy.
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11: 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Logo, we got so many. Let's just dive right back in, get to as many as we can. Again, we're not going to get to all of them, and we'll do one again next week ahead, our final one ahead of the 2026 NHL draft. Okay, Tim and Moose Jaw. With all the names of players being rumored to be available for trade and the lack of big names available as UFAs, how busy and active do we realistically expect Conroy to be? If the line is 2.5, are we over or under for Flames trades between now and the start of training camp? P.S. I'm going with over 3 trades. Okay, Logo, you first. Over, under, 2.5. And if you want to defer, I can go first as well.
12: No, I'm going to go under. I think that, like, I could see a Coleman trade that still makes sense to me, given the glut of wingers that this team has, given the fact that the UFA market is paltry at best, and that the Flames have retention spots back, the ability to, for a contender to go out and get Blake Coleman this summer as their big move. I could see that. I'm just not sure where the other trade comes from. I would have to see something happen.
11: I guess it
12: on
11: depends.
12: Draft.
11: Like, do draft day trades, yeah, count in this conversation? Because if we're talking about like the Flames moving up and packaging some second round picks or stuff like that, and
12: different
11: some
12: story.
11: Roster moves, like I could see it being over in that case.
12: Me too. But in terms of like just straight up player movement, I would go

0: under.
1: Yeah, I'd go under as well. I think there's a chance that, like, one of the names that we're talking about moves. I just don't know if it's multiple that end up moving in that type of deal. This from Stephen Traffic. My question is, who do you believe has the higher ceiling, Malhotra or Bjork? Steve, that's a great question. I'm going to say Bjork. I think Malhotra might have the higher floor. I think Bjork might have the higher ceiling. In the Logan, the Gordon Steinberg scouting service, which nobody cares
0: don't
1: about.
0: Don't ever hire.
1: Ever. This is based on like 5 or 6 television viewings and people I've spoken to who know more than I do. I think Bjork has the higher ceiling and maybe Malhotra the higher floor.
0: I think it's a safer bet, and I don't think it's by much, that like Malhotra feels like a very safe bet for whoever takes him, that he's going to be an impact player. But given that, I also think that Bjork can impact games on a higher, more regular basis than I think he's got the ability to do that if he reaches his potential. So I'm going to say Bjork.
1: I'd be fine with either of them, though, honestly.
0: Yeah, I don't think you're making a big mistake. Like, there are, as we've noted, people smarter than us that have, you know, started the conversation that maybe Bjork is the higher-end player than at center ice than Malhotra.
1: Here is Ben, who says, what are your thoughts on how little the Flames have done with all of the cap space they've had the last two seasons? They've drafted well, made several good trades, but I think they haven't taken advantage of the cap space. Taking on Strome's contract might be the only time they've used their cap space, and it may turn into a few picks and or prospects.
0: Can I answer this one?
1: Fair question. Yeah, go for it.
0: In all honesty, and I've thought about this, and I've seen this conversation brought up in other capacities, I don't know. Like, I don't know that weaponizing cap space has been as big of a league-wide trend the last couple of years as it was before. Like, I'd be hard pressed to say that the Flames haven't done it, but what other teams have?
1: Well, I think part of that is because the cap has gone up the way that it has. The post-COVID recovery of the NHL has been a little bit more robust, maybe, 100%. Than anyone was expecting. And also, here's the other thing, and this is the only thing I'd tag to what you've said, because I think you're bang on. I can tell you that Craig Conroy has been very active in trying and has had many, but like, there was one year where like they had nothing, but I think it was not this, it would have been the 2025 trade deadline. Like, he was trying. They had nothing but cap space. That he was trying to take somebody on to, you know, get, because at the time they were also looking to make the playoffs. So he was like, hey, if you got a roster player that you want to dump, like, we've got the cap space. Just give us something in return to, you know, we'll play the player and we'll also, you know, we'll also be able to help you out cap wise. Just give us some sort of sweetener to make that happen. I know he was trying around the 2024 draft and the 2024 offseason. Like, Conroy's tried, just that there hasn't, to your point, there hasn't been a lot of that that's happened over the last number of years.
0: Yeah, I don't think it's just a Calgary thing. I think in general, a lot of teams with cap space haven't found willing suitors. And you make a great point about the fact that the cap has kind of maybe eliminated some of that out of teams' need. And the price at times, I think, has been very high. You know, to go back to an example of what, didn't Toronto pay a first rounder to get rid of Patrick Marleau's contract at one point? The Flames did the same to Montreal for Sean Monahan, and that turned out disastrously, as we all know. Like, it hasn't happened in the last, I don't know, I want to say 3 or 4 seasons at least, post-COVID, no surprise, cap space going up. It just hasn't happened as much for anybody.
1: Rich in Strathmore, do the Flames get Joe Aginla in this year's draft? Late in this year's draft. Yeah, maybe. All depends if he's the best player on their board when they're up. Like, I don't think you go out of your way to take Joe Aginla, but I also don't think you go out of your way to avoid him. Just kind of depends on your scouting, right?
0: 100%.
1: What else we got here at 960, 960? Here's Todd in Calgary. I think San Jose.

0: dictates what the Flames do. If San Jose picks Stenberg, Calgary should stay at 6 and save picks and pieces. Vancouver won't trade, and 4-8 is virtually the same quality-wise. No bad pick. Verhoeve, Carrolls, Bjork, all good. If San Jose picks a defenseman, I really think the Flames should try to make a trade for Chicago's number 4 pick, which would be one of Malhotra or Stenberg. That's from Todd in Calgary. I don't disagree. The only thing is if Stenberg specifically is available, I don't think Chicago is going to be super keen trading. I think the possibility of putting Stenberg, who we've heard might be the more NHL-ready guy right now, Stenberg and Bedard as a forward pair going forward, I find it hard to believe Chicago is going to be enticed enough by anything anyone can realistically offer to move off a number 4.
1: You might be getting the second best player in the draft at 4 if you're Chicago, right? Like that might just fall into your lap because Vancouver's been enamored, it feels like, with Malhotra. We've had San Jose taking a defenseman for the longest time. And look, maybe that texter's right in that maybe San Jose's playing us all for fools. No one's connected them to a forward, it feels like, in a very long time. So it doesn't feel like the direction they're going. But yeah, if I'm Chicago and Stenberg falls into my lap, I run up to the podium and I don't really think twice about it to run those two guys together potentially for the next 10 years. Would be very, very hard for me to see them passing up.
0: Yeah. Jackson in Kensington, how outlandish is a Parekh and 30th overall pick to San Jose for number 2, then draft Stenberg, get a replacement in Carrolls or Reed at 6? First of all, why are we trading Parekh would be my first question. But just to indulge the question, I don't know. I think Zane's going to be a star. Mm-hmm. So why are we looking at trading him?
1: Yep.
0: That being said, if San Jose thinks Reed is better than Parekh, why would they make that trade? I can understand-ish the logic from a Flame standpoint, but why would San Jose move out of getting Reed to bring in somebody they feel isn't as good? I'm not saying that I don't know where their scouts look at it, but why would San Jose do that would be the question I ask more than anything else.
1: Yeah, it would be a tough sell to tell me that San Jose's it would be interested in that. And then the idea of, you know, having to replace quote unquote Parekh there, and I just don't think there's any reason to go down that avenue.
0: Yeah.
1: When it's already in-house.
0: Ryan from Calgary, would you trade Calgary's late first and White Cloud and Frost to Toronto for Matthew Nyes? Yeah, probably. In fact, definitely I would. I just don't think that moves the needle for Toronto at all.
1: Yeah, Matthew Nyes is still 23. Yeah, I would do that deal.
0: I would, but does Toronto?
1: I don't know. Their GM seems like an awful wild card right now, Pat.
0: That's fair. If you were, let's take that out of the, if you were Toronto, would you do it?
1: No.
0: I just don't think that gets it done for the Maple Leafs, but I would do it from a Flame standpoint. Ron from Calgary. Pat, a lot of talk about the Flames drafting the Ruck twins. Are you concerned maybe one of them makes the jump to the NHL and the other struggles? Given the wish that they want to play together on the same team, could there be a dynamics problem if they don't play together? Here's the feel I got from talking to both of them. Like, they would love to be drafted together. They feel they're better together, but both guys are going to be happy to be drafted wherever they're drafted together or apart. And the other guy, like, they're not going to let the twin die. Like, they're not like physically attached. And so I don't think, based on what people that I've spoken to and then the feel I got from them, like, these guys are so grateful to have been able to play together and would love to continue playing together. And they feel like a team is getting them at their best when they're a duo. But if that doesn't work itself out, one is not going to hold back the other. Like, nothing but class is what I picked up from Liam and Marcus Ruck, and everybody that I've spoken to just echoes that to me. So I don't think there would be a dynamics problem, whether you're the Flames or anybody else drafting

0: those guys, and one player maybe accelerates their development ahead of the other.
1: The Rucks are very similar to us, Pat, better together.
0: I agree.
1: Like,
0: but
1: Jack Johnson
0: there would be
1: said.
0: A dynamics. There would be a dynamics problem if you broke us apart. Though.
1: Yes, that I would. That. I would riot.
0: Whereas these guys are class acts.
1: Exactly, they're mature young adults taking the next long.

0: logical step in their career.
1: We're like double their, like both of us are almost double their age.
0: Well, one of us is.
1: One of us is, and one of them's almost double their age. Don't you dare try to pass the buck there, no longer young man. But yes, I think that they would be okay if that were to be the case. Sean in Cranston, is now a good time to sell high on Cooley? I know, for instance, Stuart Skinner is living in Calgary and is a UFA. Lots of talk about Skinner going to Ottawa, maybe. But here's what I would say on Cooley. I am not against trading him if you've got a team that really wants him. But I'm not shopping him either. Like, I'm not putting Cooley out there as a trade chip. I think there's a lot of value in keeping him and Dustin Wolf together going forward. That being said, if somebody really wants him, I think you have to be open to the conversation.
0: Yeah, I think, yeah, I'm in the same kind of spot where you haven't really had a goaltending tandem solid for a while. They gave you really good goaltending last year, so I wouldn't be looking at it if I was the Flames. Again, as we've kind of discussed with a lot of the roster, feel free to blow me away, and I'm not going to say no, but am I like actively looking to see what I could do? And there's a big gap right now, Pat. The AHL goaltending is very young and very inexperienced. You would have to go out and try to find a running mate for Dustin Wolf as soon as you trade Devin Cooley, unless you were to get a goaltender back in exchange. So that becomes a problem as well. It's just one of those things where, again, feel free to knock me off my socks, but if it's not going to happen, I'm not running out looking for a reason to trade Devin Cooley.
1: Here's Brad in the Northwest. Why does it have to be this year's Vegas pick? I'd give up one or two of the three, Vegas 2027 first and a second to move into the top 10. You can use this year's Vegas first and another second or third to move up for Ruck 1 and one of your seconds for Ruck 2. Verhoff, Bjork, and the Ruck twins seems like a win. That's from Brad in the Northwest. Very fair point by Brad. Like, I don't think the Vegas pick in 2027 is off the table. I don't think that Colorado first-round pick going forward is off the table. The only ones I'm not touching are my own picks if I'm the Flames. And that's my number one untouchable, is the 2027 first-round pick. Otherwise, if somebody really wants the Vegas first-round pick in 2027, and that's going to allow you to move back into the top 10, or maybe it's this year's and next year's that move you into the top 10, I'm okay with things like that.
0: Yeah, my general thought is I think GMs hate to take like a first round pick off the table for their scouting staff. By the time you get to the draft, they've done so much work and put so much time in that if you're a team that doesn't have multiple first round picks, you kind of like to get back into the first round at some point and, you know, pick something this year and tangibly add something to your prospect pool. That being said, if somebody is willing to take a later pick or has multiple firsts this year and would be okay with the Colorado pick that you got for Kadri or another one of the Vegas picks, the first going forward, I would be totally up to moving those picks as well. You're right. Flames pick next year in the first round. No, thank you. Not interested. Not going to start on that. But the other picks, yes, very much as much in play as the seconds, the late first this year in my mind.
1: This one, Dan, guys, what's the story on goalies for the draft? Is there any potential goalie to take in the second round? Yes, absolutely. Mm-hmm. And here's what I know about, you know, the Flames in their goaltending department. Now, the Flames have 4 second round picks, and depending on how many they use for this and that, if this is the way it works. So the Flames, like Todd Button and his scouting crew, do skaters. And then they leave goaltending to Jordan Sigalet, Jason LaBarbera, and Mackenzie Skapski. And as we know, Calgary's track record in net has been stellar. The drafting has been out of bounds how good it's been. And so what happens is we saw it a couple of years ago in the Vegas draft in 2024. All of a sudden with Zerubin, basically what happened was Sigalet saw Zerubin was still on the board. His metrics and the way that he plotted things out, he goes to Conroy and Todd and says, if we don't take Zerubin here and I really want Zerubin, we won't get him. And they say, how much do you want him? He says, a lot. And the Flames say, okay.

0: we'll draft a goalie here. And I think Zerubin was a second or a third round pick. And so that's what happened, a couple of years ago in the draft in Vegas in 2024. And so with Kirill Zerubin, they got him in the third round, 84th overall. And so basically that would be how the Flames would use one of their second round picks. The guys, that I think that you need to keep an eye on from a goaltending standpoint. I mean, Tobias Treball, in Youngstown seems to be the consensus number one goalie on the board for most people this year. He played Youngstown USHL, really good numbers in the USHL. Siggy and the Flames scout the USHL all the time. Jordan Sigalet's like second home is in Omaha, Nebraska, because he's there so much, because there's so much stuff that goes through there. Treball seems like the guy that is highest on most lifts. The Russian goalie, is Dmitry Borachev. You've seen his name out there a lot. Nobody scouts Russia for goalies better than the Flames do, it seems like. So Borachev's a name that wouldn't be surprising. Those are the top two guys that you've seen from mock drafts. And I do know that goalie people really like those guys. So those are a couple of names that you could be looking at. I mean, I've seen Treball as high as, like, you know, late first round as a goalie in the first round. So that would be those would be the names I think to look at from a goaltending standpoint if the Flames were to take one in the second round. But again, if Jordan Sigalet likes a goalie, basically what happens is he says, I love this guy, top guy on my list, and I know that we'll be out of a tier and we'll miss out on a really good prospect if we don't take a pick here. Would not be a shock if the Flames take a goalie in the second or third round this year. I'm actually kind of anticipating it, honestly.
1: Yeah, and when they've got those kind of picks right now in the second round, you can take that opportunity and see where it goes. Treball seems to be the one that most people have focused in on, and the list that I've seen too. And I think he's the top ranked in almost every situation that I've seen from goalie people. So that's the name to watch. And you're right. It depends. I think early second, makes the most sense for a guy mm-hmm. like him, but you never know what a goaltending coach or a goaltending department feels about, one of those prospects.
0: Last one. Because the theme of this has been draft day trades, we'll finish with a draft day trade proposal. It's been thrown out there similar before, but this says, I saw a post of a mock trade where it's White Cloud Frost and 30th overall for Winnipeg's 8th overall. Your thoughts? That's a lot to pay. You're trading away two really important roster pieces, and you're moving up 23 spots to those two rosters players are moving you up 23 spots.

0: if Winnipeg is willing to do that trade, I am making it all day, every day. And you're talking about a guy who is a huge fan, both on and off the ice, of Frost and White Cloud. I think both guys are awesome dudes. They're great pieces going forward in terms of leaders and ambassadors for this organization. And yet, for where the Flames are, I would not hesitate if Winnipeg was okay making that deal.
1: Same here. Twice on Sunday and every other day of the week, I'm doing that deal.
0: Yep. I don't know how realistic it is, but absolutely, I'm doing that deal. Hey, great stuff. Love the text. If we didn't get to yours, we apologize. We will do one more Friday mailbag, but it won't be on a Friday next week before the draft. Either Wednesday or Thursday, we'll do one more mailbag before the draft. Don't you worry. Thanks for all of your texts, as always, at 960-960. Thanks to Taylor Dingman, Cam Hughes, our outstanding producers this hour on the program. And we start to wrap things up. 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
0: This hour will be in the books here very, very shortly. Our Flames Talk Friday mailbag will be up on Apple, Spotify, Amazon, wherever you get your podcasts, right away. We'll take a break, come back. We're going to go a little long today. One extra segment, because when you get an opportunity to chat to Ryan Lomberg, you take it, number one. 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An absolute beauty of a human. Ryan Lomberg, when we come back at the Calgary Flames. 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
4: 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He finishes off a sixth inning.
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5: In the 660 Traffic Center, Michelle Yee. Well, volume has been easing off for the most part. Couple of slow spots to the left. Northbound here for Trail at Anderson Road. Right-hand lane blocked by a stalled vehicle. We also have a collision southbound McLeod just past Stoney Trail in the deep south. And then you are also going to find a collision at 8th Avenue and 36th Street in the southeast. It is busy through the intersection. 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
3: The Toronto Blue Jays had their hands full at Wrigley Field as things unraveled early against the Chicago Cubs. It was a nightmare of a first inning with Carson Kelly hitting a grand slam, and just like that, Toronto was chasing a 7-0 deficit. The Jays finally answered in the second when George Springer singled in Andrés Giménez to get them on the board. And on the mound, Kevin Gausman battled through two innings before being pulled, but not before reaching a major milestone, becoming just the sixth active pitcher to log 2,000 career innings. Springer then brought the power once again in the sixth with his eighth home run of the season, cutting into the lead, but the Cubs just kept coming, with Pete Crow Armstrong adding to the damage and the knockout punch coming from rookie Justin Dean with his first MLB hit, a three-run triple that blew it open even further. The final from

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3: 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It is Pat Steinberg and Logan Gordon along with you on this Friday edition of the program, and very happy to welcome in our next guest on the program. You're never going to say no to chatting to this gentleman. One of our absolute faves, and something really cool coming up in the city with our next guest. Flames forward Ryan Lomberg joins us on the program right now. Going to tell you all about something that's coming up later on this month with Ryan. But first of all, Lombo, how we doing, pal? Thanks for doing this.
4: Hey, Patty. I'm doing pretty well, thank you, man. How about yourself?
3: Good, man. Good. It's Pat and Logan. We're happy to have you on. How's the summer been, man?
4: Right on. It's been long already. Thanks. It's always a pain watching the playoffs and not being in them. But you know, able to spend time, obviously more time with the family at home has been great. The weather in Calgary really hasn't held up its end of the bargain here. So we're
3: nope.
4: You know, trying to get outside is when we can and stuff like that. But from a family standpoint, it's been great, man. Obviously from a hockey and professional standpoint, it's already been a long off season and some more to go, but yeah, it is what it is.
3: I heard you were playing in the Special Olympics tournament on Thursday. How'd it go? How'd you shoot?
4: Yeah, it was great. It was great. It was actually, speaking of the weather, it was calling for rain, and finally the rain held out and gave us a nice morning and afternoon. I played pretty well. You know, unfortunately, again, missing the playoffs, you get quite a bit of time to get on the range and stuff like that and work on the swing. So it's a bit too good for what it should be right now. But my Special Olympian, Allie, carried our team, and that's our second year in a row playing together now at that tournament. She's just she's a superstar and always brightens my day. So it was a blast, and it was great hanging with her and whacking the ball around a little bit.
3: Yeah, Allie's great. That's awesome. That is awesome to hear. Well, and here's another thing that is awesome. So coming up at the end of the month, so it is Tuesday, June 30th, is when you're running a hockey school. So Tuesday, June 30th, out at Brookfield Residential YMCA at Seton, you're doing a hockey school, which is free to children of first responders aged 6 to 13. They're getting on the ice with you, some ball hockey and flag football sessions with Ryan and the awesome Calgary Classroom crew. You've got registration open until June 24th, but I hear you're filling up fast. But tell us about what you're doing at the end of the month. Tell us about your hockey school.
4: Yeah, it's gonna be a blast, man. So it's the second year we're doing it now, and last year was amazing. Such amazing kids and families came out. I was lucky enough. The Flames Foundation helped out last year with me. It's like you said, for you know, kids of local first responders. So I just, you know, I just really want to help out the families that are our local first responders, and you know, make them feel special, and you know, make sure that they know that the communities that they support and help out and appreciates what they do. So I figured it was a great way to give back to, you know, have their kids out and, you know, able to kind of go on the ice together and you know, play around. And it's going to be a great day. I'm very much looking forward to it. And, you know, between myself and a couple local companies, actually, there's Game Day. Dallas from Game Day is really helping out. You know, he donated to the cause and going to help make the day, you know, really special. So thank you to the Game Day guys. And then, you know, obviously the Foothill Creamery guys as well. Foothill Creamery, I don't know if you guys saw the ad or not, but we did a fun little ad, and they're also helping out towards the camp. So between, you know, myself, Game Day, Foothill Creamery, and then, you know, the Flames Foundation as well, they're going to help out. We're going to put on a great day for the kids of our local first responders and give back.
3: That's awesome. What

And I remember when you did this last year, it was the first thing that jumped out was like, so cool that you chose the first responders and these people that do so much to keep us

0: in the city. What made that so important for you?
1: Yeah, you know, it's a great question. Over the years, I spent more and more time around them, whether it was at these charity events or even around the rink. And, you know, they really are, you know, in my opinion, the heartbeat and, you know, seam of kind of our communities and stuff and what they do. And, you know, they don't really get a lot of attention, right? And so, unfortunately, something terrible happens where, you know, you need their help, you know, and they show up, no questions asked, and put themselves in harm's way. So, yeah, just the more, you know, I've met them over the years. It's really definitely something that's kind of grabbed a hold of my heart. And, you know, they're always, you know, the type of people that I would want to get involved with and try however I can to help out. So I know, you know, this isn't too much for them, but it's a way for me to tell them, you know, thank you, and that, you know, I appreciate what they do for myself and the communities.
0: So it's called Camp Lombo. You can head over to ymccalgary.org and you can either go right to Camp Lombo in the URL. It's ymccalgary.org/camp-lombo. Or if you go to the ymccalgary.org website, you can click on it right there. Register online. Register ages 6 to 13, to 6 to 9, and then 10 to 13 is where you can register. And all kinds of fun at Camp Lombo coming up at the end of the month. Ryan Lomberg of the Flames is with us. It's Steinberg and Logan Gordon here on Flames Talk as we continue with Ryan right now. Logo.
2: Ryan, it's good to chat with you, buddy. Just, you know, that first responders list that you guys have at Camp Lombo, I think we always think of our great, you know, police officers, fire, EMS, all that. But you guys have a really big list of first responders that are there. And I want to make sure everybody who can go to this gets a chance. But you're talking military, veterans, you know, 911 dispatch, crisis officers, fish wildlife. Like, it's a very big list of people who are eligible for this, right?
1: Yeah, exactly. You said it, man. We wanted to be as inclusive in that community as possible. Yeah, you know, essentially if you're putting it on the line for the community, you know, your kid has a free spot at camp if there's spots available. So I couldn't be more excited. And also shout out to YMCA too. They do an amazing job hosting it. You know, and I'm very much looking forward to getting back out there June 30th.
2: How much fun was it last year? I think last August you did the first one, right?
1: Yeah, it was, you know, it was way more amazing than I thought. I obviously was planning on it being, you know, quite enjoyable for the kids, of course. But just, yeah, the impact, the smiles, the looks in their eyes, you know, it was awesome. So yeah, definitely looking forward to it. And the YMCA too, and between YMCA and Flames Foundation, there were so many, you know, volunteers and camp counselors helping out that I was like a big kid at the camp. I didn't have to do any instruction. I was just playing around and playing dodgeball and soccer and floor hockey and all that stuff. So I had a blast. It was awesome. And, yeah, again, I'm just really, really looking forward to seeing the kids and the smiles on their faces and be able to make sure, you know, we make some people feel special.
2: And I was going to say, I was telling to Pat, I said, I know there's an on-ice session with you too, but I said, I bet Lombo's got his hands on everything. And you just mentioned it, the dodgeball, the flag football, like the ball hockey. It's got to be as much fun for you getting in on all this stuff as it is for the kids.
1: Yeah, it's always fun selecting the sports, you know. I definitely pick the ones that, you know, I can have fun with and have a chance. Geez, some of the games last year, the kids were beating me up at, so I got to make sure we change up the lineup a little bit here. There's going to be kids. There's some riggers around, so... No, it's a blast. I can't wait. I know I keep saying it, but just thinking about seeing the big group of kids and the smiles on their faces is, something I'm very much looking forward to.
2: Kids are a big part of it, and it's their day to go and enjoy it, but also for the parents. And you mentioned, you know, the stress that they can go through in their jobs, for their kids to go and participate with that. I'm sure you've had a lot of stories of parents who've really enjoyed seeing their kids take part in Camp Lombo.
1: Yeah, it's great, you know, kind of like to your point there, it's cool to, yeah, see the impact it has on the kids, knowing that, you know, this camp's available to them because of how awesome their parents are, and what they do for our community. So to kind of, you know, get it from that perspective too.

0: them, I think is pretty cool. They get to go home and have some pretty good dinner conversations with their parents as to why they got invited and why they're able to go.
1: We're chatting with Ryan Lomberg of the Flames. He's with us here on Flames Talk on this Friday. Once again, Camp Lombo is coming up on June 30th at Brookfield Residential YMCA at Seton. We'll give you the website and the registration again at the end of the chat, but it's for children of first responders ages 6 to 13, and it's free for children of first responders. Just an awesome thing. It's filling up, about half full already, and your registration deadline is June 24th. So coming up here pretty quick. So if you want to be a part of it on June 30th, you can go to the YMC website. I'll give you that website at the end of the chat. Ryan, where's your head at right now with the off season playing out? We're 12 days away from free agency opening. Kind of where's your head at right now from a hockey standpoint?
0: I was wondering if something like this is going to come about. I figured you guys got a job to do too, I guess. Hey,
1: we figured we'd ask one or two about it anyway, because everybody loves you, man. Like it is one of the coolest love affairs I've seen with fans and a player in a long time. And so I and there's a lot of people who really want to know kind of where your head's at and what you're thinking.
0: It's different this time around. Certainly, I was having a chat today about the difference. You know, last free agency, it was, you know, I was on a parade kind of worrying about where I was going to go. I was on a bus and, you know, middle of the parade. And this summer, this time around, I'm, you know, stuck in, you know, in the gym or on the ice or at home. So I got a lot more time to think about it this time around. And it's you know, definitely, something that hasn't really come my way yet, but you know, from my standpoint on Calgary, we, you know, we have a house here, and you know, we plan on keeping it. Calgary's been such an amazing place, and you know, outside of the organization, all that, even from a community and just the people of Calgary have been so welcoming and amazing to my family and I. So you know, to the city of Calgary and the fans, we couldn't be more thankful, you know, for them accepting us and taking us in and making it so enjoyable. I'm not exactly sure what's going to happen here. You know, things change so quickly this time of year and this time of summer, excuse me. So, you know, there's really nothing definitive about my life at all right now. You know, everything's kind of up in the air and this and that. So, you know, time will tell is kind of the answer I've been giving people, because, you know, I got no idea what's going to go on. So all I know is that, you know, the people of Calgary, the fans of the Flames, we, you know, we really do love you and love it here. You know, even from a Canadian media standpoint, you guys have been a pleasure to deal with. You know, I don't know what everybody else is talking about, you guys being a pain to deal with, but it's really been enjoyable. So, you know, we'll see how it goes. I don't think there's any doors closed yet. So, you know, we'll see how it goes. I hope that's a good enough answer for you. I kind of said a bunch to say not much, but.
1: You'll make a great GM if that's what that's where you're going after your.
2: You'll be a great play-by-play guy, even better, or back on the 960 Waves.
0: Yeah, there you go. I did get a little practice in this year.
1: And to rave reviews on top of it. People loved it when you were in the box with Wilsey and Mick. So let me ask you this, and I don't want to belabor the other stuff. I do want to ask you this. Like, since you've been back, with whatever happens in the next 12 days, 2 weeks, whatever, but since you've been back in Calgary and full time here, I've even seen you out and about, and I try to like hide myself so you don't see me, but I've seen you interacting with Flames, with fans rather, and taking pictures and like, what has that been like for you coming back to the NHL organization you started with, and like you've become like a household name in this city, and people really have fallen in love with the Ryan Lomberg story. What's that been like from your perspective?
0: Yeah, it's been a dream come true for sure. You know, obviously growing up as a Canadian.

0: Canadian kid, I understand the importance and the impact that, you know, the team has on the city and the kids and families and all that stuff. So yeah, it's extremely important to me, and I'm, you know, so grateful to have that relationship with them. I you know, from obviously my first time around, I wasn't, you know, like you said, a staple. So it was kind of, you know, here and there, and I didn't really get a feel for the city, so to speak. And, you know, like you said, this time around, being full time and having my family here and really being a part of the community. Yeah, the fans are awesome. They're so passionate and knowledgeable. You know, they really care and want what's best for the team and the Calgary Flames. And, you know, I think that they know that I'm a heart on the sleeve type of guy and put it all on the line. And as, you know, Calgarians and Albertans, I think they really respect that and take pride in that, because from what I've seen, they're, you know, the most neighborly, respectful, just great, helpful people. So, you know, I feel like they kind of adopted me, and I really do feel like an Albertan at heart, for sure.
1: I remember the first time around. It would have been like year one or two, with being with the organization. Like, I remember that first development camp you came to when you'd signed the American League deal, and then it must have been after you had been upgraded from an AHL deal to a two-way deal, and you came into the Hot Stove Lounge, and you did a sit-down with me, and it was awesome. I remember it. And then I remember it was like a year later, you walked by, and you came in, and you shook my hand, and I was like, oh, like, he remembers, and he came in, said hi, remembered the room. And I was like, you know what, whatever happens with him in the organization here, like, it feels like this guy's going places. And then obviously you go and you win a Stanley Cup and become a pretty important part of that Florida team. Like, and that's just my standpoint personally, Ryan. Like, I think of all the media, us media nerds that have raved about you, or fans that have raved about you. It's just, Logan and I are fully transparent. Like, we would love it if you're back with the Flames, and if you're not, it's been nothing but awesome since you've been here. It's a really cool story that I've never really seen play out with a guy and a city quite like this. I know it sounds weird, but I don't know, man. I think you should be proud of the impact you've made in this city.
2: Absolutely.
0: No, I appreciate that, fellas. I really do. You know, I do feel it, and you know, we do love it here. And it's awesome you remember that, Patty, because I do remember that. So that's great. It's the little things that matter, right? And that's one of the things that I, you know, it's great about, you know, being around there, is that everybody does have, it's the vibe. It's a big family. You know, people have been there for a long time. So it was great. And it was a pleasure, fellas. We'll see how this thing shakes up here.
1: Well, one more time, let's get back to the main thing. And that's what we had the job to do. So we asked you two or three questions about that. But the main thing is Camp Lambo, coming up. It is June 30th at, YMCA. So it is Brookfield Residential YMCA at Seton. The website ymcacalgary.org is where you can go, sign up. It is for children of first responders age 6 to 13, June 30th from 9 a.m. till 3 p.m. It is free for children of first responders, which is just awesome. Lambo, give us one more plug for Camp Lambo coming up at the end of the month, and why you should get your kid involved on June 30th.
0: Yeah. Again, Camp Lambo is for children of local first responders, amongst a variety of other things. So chances are, if you're officially helping out the community, you know, in that type of capacity, then your kid can come and yeah, it's going to be a great day filled with, you know, a ton of laughs and a great time and some sports and hockey sprinkled in, of course. You know, I'm tremendously proud to be one of the supporters of it, obviously. And then, you know, game days is helping out. They came in clutch along with Foothills Creamery. And the Flames Foundation is chipping in as well. So, you know, thank you to all those people. It's going to be an amazing day of giving back to a local first responders. And yeah, again and again and again, thank you. And I cannot wait to see the smiles on these kids' faces.

0: Going to be awesome. Appreciate the time, Lombo. Thanks for doing this. Thanks for indulging us with a couple of work questions. Good luck. Good luck on June 30th, and have a great rest of your summer. We selfishly hope we're talking to you again in about 2 weeks' time.
1: Thanks, Ryan. Appreciate it, pal.
2: Of course, boys. It's always a pleasure. And you guys wouldn't be good at your jobs, I guess, if you didn't ask that. So no hard feelings, right?
0: You're the best. No thanks, Lombo. Be well, hey.
2: One way or another, I'll see you around, guys.
1: Sounds
2: take it
1: good.
2: Easy, boys.
1: Thanks, Ry.
0: You know it. Thanks, Lombo. That's Ryan Lomberg of the Flames. And I honestly, like, I think if we hadn't have asked those questions, we would have been doing him a disservice, Logo, because I just think it's so important to, regardless of what happens, and we all understand, Lombo understands it's a business, you and I understand it's a business, we've talked about why it might go the way it might go, and we understand that, but at the same time, I just think if he has played his last game with the Flames, I think talking about a camp that he's doing in this city and the way that he is impacting young lives and people's lives the way that he is, and to hear him talk about what this city means to him. I don't know, man. I think it's really important to tell that story on top of it. So I knew he was going to chirp me for asking about it, and yet I feel like we would have done him a disservice if we didn't let him say a few of those things.
1: Yeah, I mean, look, Ryan, you know, has expressed his desire to be
0: here. We know where his head's at.
1: Yeah, but, you know, it never hurts, and it's, you know, we're talking about the draft next week, but, you know, when Camp Lombo happens on the 30th, the next day's free agency. And
0: crazy.
1: And we're going to be right into that, and that's a big part of Ryan's life right now, and like he said, there's no doors closed, but you never know what's going to happen at this point in time. And that's can't be easy to go through for anybody, even if you've been through the drill before. And as usual, the guy just handles it with class and is concerned about Camp Lombo and everything going on with that first and foremost,
0: yep.
1: Which isn't really a surprise to anybody that's ever interacted with Ryan.
0: So let me read you a few texts, 960-960. Joel says, what an awesome dude and an awesome cause. Thanks for having this segment. Outstanding. Terry says, yet another reason to re-sign Lombo. It's Terry and Brooks. This says, all I want for my birthday is a new contract for Lombo. That's Corey, the wildlife guy. And this says, has Ryan's career always been a fan story because his self-awareness is off the charts? Like, it really is. Like, I know Panthers fans want him back.
1: Yep.
0: And I know Flames fans want him back. Like, the guy endears himself to every locker room he's in and to every group of fans. I mean, I've even talked to people when he played in the American League, when he was in Stockton. People loved him down there. He was a cult hero at Maine when he was playing in the NCAA. Like, it's universal with Lomberg. So wherever he ends up, I know Flames fans and the Flames community is hoping the best for him. And yeah, selfishly, we know where it could be headed. And yet we've been very honest. We both want to see him back, right?
1: Yeah. If I had my way, it'd be back in Calgary. Obviously I have zero impact on that, but yeah, it's not one of those ones that I'm going to lie about. That's a guy I'd love to see back in Flames Soaks next year.
0: Thanks to Heather at the Flames Foundation. Thanks to Ryan Lomberg, and go check out Camp Lombo one more time. YMCCalgary.org is the website. June 30th is the date. Deadline for registration, June 24th. You can do it online. I'll just give you the rundown. Fire, police, law enforcement, RCMP, correctional officers, peace officers, bylaw officers, Canadian Border Services Agency, emergency medical services, including EMR, EMT, PCP, ACP, and CCP, 911 communications and dispatch, military veterans, crisis response teams, sheriffs, park rangers, search and rescue, fish and wildlife officers. These are all of the people who have their children ages 6 to 13 eligible for Camp Lombo. Go skate on ice sessions with Ryan Lomberg of the Flames and some great stuff with the Calgary classroom crew as well. Some floor hockey, some touch football, flag football, all happening on June 30th at Brookfield Residential, YMCA at Seton. YMCAcalgary.org is the website, and Ryan Lomberg joined us on the Atlas Pizza and Sports Bar guest hotline. 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
1: There we go. Logan, do you have any idea what's coming up next? I have no idea. We did like a 2.5 hour show today, so we don't usually do that. I have no idea what's coming up next.
2: I also do not know. Taylor?
3: Kipper and Bourne's coming up next?
1: Okay. The whole show or half the show?
2: The whole show. The whole show.
1: Okay.
2: And nothing but the show.
1: That's what I like to hear. K&B's coming up next. Lots of hockey talk with Nick Kyprios and Justin Bourne. I need to make sure that I don't call him Jason.
2: I forgot you did that. The text line, like, Jason Bourne?
1: The Bourne franchise is one of my favorite movie franchises. You can't have the last name Bourne with a name like Justin and not expect me to occasionally call you Jason Bourne.
2: Honestly, Cam had that drop.
1: Yeah, did you save it, Cam?
2: Save that. I don't know. I wish we had that. That'd be so good.
1: Justin Bourne rules. Like, he's an awesome dude. So, like, I don't have a problem mixing him up with Jason Bourne. Like, that to me is fine. He deserves that type of comparison. I just wanted to say, as we wrap up the show, thank you so much to Site B here. And man, like, what a cool thing that I was able to do today. I wasn't able to do the show where I usually would, and that is at my brother's place, just for some reason. So I was able to go and find the Fountainhead Network and Site B here in Port Moody, BC. I'm out here. I had the privilege of going to the World Cup game between Canada and Qatar yesterday, staying with my brother, and I needed a place to do the show today. And Fountainhead and Site B here in Port Moody, right on Brewery Row, one of the coolest spots in Canada. They took me in. They gave me this awesome booth, and they didn't even charge me for it. Like, they didn't need to do that. I would have paid, but they were like, no, this is so cool that you're coming to do this. Such a cool co-working space. They do pro wrestling events out of here. They got a great burger food truck outside. Like, if you are ever needing a co-working space in the greater Vancouver area and Metro Vancouver, you got check out Port Moody and Rocky Point Park and Brewery Row on Murray Street. Like, first of all, it's an awesome hidden gem in Canada. And also, if you need a place to work, Fountainhead Network and Site B, you got to check it out. Thank you so much to them. They were amazing.
2: Can I ask something before you go?
1: Of course.
2: If only we had like a sister station in the area.
1: It was too short notice.
2: Oh, okay.
1: I'm out in Coquitlam. It would have taken forever for me to coordinate it, get myself in there. It would take like a good hour plus for me to just train it. So I was like, this is a 4-stop train ride and a 5-minute walk. So I just didn't have enough time. Otherwise, I would have done what you're talking about.
2: Okay. I was curious. It literally just popped into my mind. But
1: can you imagine me trying to do that last minute with Art Factora?
2: No.
1: Like, wait.
2: God, no.
1: He would have been so mad at me.
2: Yeah. They wouldn't even let you in.
1: Exactly.
2: Vic
1: so
2: Nizar
1: this
2: hates
1: is a much
2: you.
1: Better. This is a, exactly. This would have been Vic does. And Sat Shaw would have like, yeah, no way I was getting in those doors without security.
2: Yeah.
1: Hey, that'll wrap us up. This hour of Flames Talk with Ryan Lomberg, our mailbag, and the Eric Francis Hour, all will be available for you on podcast here very shortly. On top of all of that, Monday, Tynan Lawrence is going to join the program. Also, next week, Logan and I are going to do our pre-draft top 10 prospect ranking. Spend an hour of a show doing that. Craig Conroy and Todd Button are going to join us pre-draft next week. And then 1 week from today, our full-on draft coverage begins on Friday, June 26th. So have a great weekend, everybody. Logo, you have a great weekend. We'll talk on Monday, pal.
2: Love you. Get home safe.
1: Thank you, man, for Logan Gordon, for Cam Hughes, for Taylor Dingman, for Ryan Lomberg, for Eric Francis, and for all of you on the text line with your great questions on the Flames Talk mailbag. My name is Pat Steinberg. Talk to you on Monday. It's been Flames Talk, and you have yourself a great week.

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12: The Toronto Blue Jays had their hands full at Wrigley Field as things unraveled early against the Chicago Cubs. It was a nightmare of a first inning with Carson Kelly hitting a grand slam, and just like that, Toronto was chasing a 7-0 deficit. The Jays finally answered in the second when George Springer singled in Andrés Giménez to get them on the board. And on the mound, Kevin Gausman battled through two innings before being pulled, but not before reaching a major milestone, becoming just the sixth active pitcher to log 2,000 career innings. Springer then brought the power once again in the sixth with his eighth home run of the

0: season, cutting into the lead. But the Cubs just kept coming, with Pete Crow Armstrong adding to the damage and the knockout punch coming from rookie Justin Dean with his first MLB hit, a three-run triple that blew it open even further. The final from Wrigley, 16-2. Is your HVAC summer ready? 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
1: Think things are slowing down in the National Hockey League? Think again. Yes, the Stanley Cup has been awarded to the Carolina Hurricanes, but that is not stopping the news around the National Hockey League as we get towards the draft and free agency. It's the Real Kipper and Bourne Show. We are live on Sportsnet 590 The Fan, 960 in Calgary, 650 in Vancouver, and across various platforms on Sportsnet 360, Sportsnet Plus, and YouTube, where you can find us in a chat with hopefully a thumbs up for our amazing group there. And anywhere else you want to find us.
2: Yeah, we're everywhere.
1: This hour of Real Kipper and Bourne brought to you by Bet365, Nick Kiprios, Justin Bourne, Sammy McKee, Derek Brandale, Jake the Snake Schultz, and Chris Gallagher. The Toronto Maple Leafs have named Jim Hiller their 41st head coach in franchise history. I've lost count of how many coaches were interviewed, but Penny? Jim stands the tallest today, JB.
2: Yeah. I'm glad to get the news. That's kind of cool. I would say that surprising is a name only because we hadn't heard that name. It wasn't one of the ones that came up in the 55 Burgers, 55 Fries collection of people that they had in. However, you know, we knew that they were looking for someone in this vein. They had apparently tried to hire Peter Laviolette somewhere along the way. This is someone with experience, someone who checks a lot of the boxes of what John Chyka would be looking for. So I think it's great.
3: Go back. I just go to the sportsnet.ca website. I see the top story by our Justin Bourne, initial thoughts. I see Sportsnet's draft rankings with a picture of Gavin McKenna. I see why the Leafs traded Joseph Woll for Emil. We're back, dude.
2: Back.
3: You know, it's like we had to like do the, oh, we care about the Carolina Hurricanes.
2: Leafs time. We're back, baby. Who cares? Leafs.
1: Oh, our Sammy is back indeed.
2: Yes, thank you for plugging that.
3: Oh, you're welcome.
2: And you, my friend.
1: Yeah.
2: Your initial thoughts.
1: Yeah. A little underwhelming.
2: Okay.
1: Right?
2: Yep.
1: Not the biggest name, not the sexiest name for the Toronto Maple Leafs. Mm-hmm. You know, there were some thoughts that you're still going to go out there and replace Berube with a Cassidy, Patrick Waugh when he came available, like a big, shiny name to fit the platform,
2: yeah,
1: right, of the Toronto Maple Leafs. That's not the case here.
2: No, it's not the case necessarily. You know, I think it's important that they did get someone with NHL head coaching experience, yeah, a limited resume in Los Angeles, but he's been in the league since 2014. You know, I think the thing that stands out is his analytics background. He is someone who had an analytics company.
1: Big time.
2: Yeah. You know, that's something that I'm sure in the interviews with Chyka, yes, and Pelly stood out as, okay, not only does this guy have experience, but he's someone who cares about the data. And I think there was a lot. One thing John Chyka said in the past was that he believes this roster has latent upside, I believe was this phrase, which means like basically just do normal things and you can get back. You should improve, yeah, with no improvement.
1: Yeah, you could say that with 32 teams in the National Hockey League. If you get a coach in there,
2: yeah,
1: that there's upside on all of it. If you just listen to me more.
2: I think the point is that he thinks they underachieve based on what they have. And yeah, I do think that if, you know, with Craig Berube out, if you just have a guy who will look at the data and say, oh, this line, when we run Cowan with Nylander and Matthews, we get 64% expected, yeah, goals. Let's keep them together. I think you're already a step ahead.
1: Your thoughts, Sammy?
3: Well, you mentioned the word underwhelming, okay? And I thought the same thing. When I woke up this morning and, you know, I was texting you guys what the hell we were going to do today. I'm like, oh, okay, now I know what we're going to do today.
2: Yeah.
3: But I think the name, like you said, Jim Hiller, was not in the conversation at all. None of us mentioned Jim Hiller. I didn't see it reported once. It was not mentioned. Like, do you think that the front office potentially did Jim Hiller a disservice with going out there and being like, we have scoured the world for all the finest candidates, and then they just get a guy that nobody had talked about? Like, I think...

0: there's a world where he is part of one of, like, in the conversation, and people have kind of prepared themselves. Like,
1: yeah.
0: I feel like it's underwhelming because they kind of,
2: there's big names.
0: They under-promise, over-deliver. I don't know, other way around. Yeah. It just, it's, you know, the way it was talked about is weird.
1: I get his name, and maybe this is credit to those guys for keeping that name under wraps, but this isn't a late addition. This was weeks and weeks with Jim Hiller, too.
2: Yeah.
1: So he was right in the mix of things.
2: I wonder if, you know, credit to Hiller, he knew that they didn't want names out there and didn't want this talked about, and he kept quiet, too, it sounds like, so...
0: Yeah.
2: I think it says something good about the front office that there's not a ton of leaks. The Joseph Woll trade happened without anyone mentioning anything out there. So they're doing their business, handling it like Lou Lamoriello style.
1: He is considered a very progressive coach, like you said. The balance with the analytics, the fact that he's been here before, the fact that he knows Willie Nylander and all the warts defensively. Mm-hmm. And... my understanding, too, is that he will have more of a say, too. It's just not him coming in here and just taking the job, and I'll do whatever you guys say. He wants to be a part of it. He wants to use those analytics. He wants to help shape and mold the team through his eyes.
2: Input on roster?
1: Yes, input on roster. Absolutely.
2: Wow.
1: Absolutely. This, at the end of the day, he knows he's the coach.
2: Yeah.
1: But... with his background, as you mentioned, he wants to be able to participate in what the team will eventually look like when we feel like it can compete.
2: Well, and to be honest, I like hearing that because Chajka, for whatever you think of him, he hasn't been hands-on day-to-day in the NHL over the past few years.
0: It's a great point.
2: And so you have someone who's seen it all up close. And, you know, I think that when he was in Los Angeles, I don't know if you had heard this as well, but, you know, they used this 1-3-1 system, a pretty defensive style that he felt they needed to because they didn't have the offensive talent. It sounds like he didn't want to play that way. That's just how he felt the roster would be optimized. So here, I understand him being like, I want to play a different way. Get me some guys that play a different way.
0: And you saw the clip that's floating around of, was it Fiala or Kempe or one of them talking, like, at length about how little fun they had playing in that system or whatever. Yeah. So I think a lot of Leaf fans are kind of getting bent out of shape about just what they're going to be watching. I think it's impossible to know with a coach the day he's hired about what it's going to look like, but...
2: well, they're not going to go east-west less.
0: Yeah. Do you think... I think it... to your point, Kip, I think it's fair for some Leaf fans to feel underwhelmed.
1: Yeah.
0: Like, I'm not totally in that camp, but I don't think it's...
1: the shiniest name out there.
2: Like, if that's your feeling today... a big name.
1: He spent 10 years as an assistant coach, the last three in L.A. He really needs to have a good year to start jumping into the... I'm an NHL head coach. Yeah,
2: recycled.
1: Because if he doesn't, he's back in on countless other names of NHL assistant coaches who tried to be head coaches who are just a better fit for an assistant coach.
2: You know, I got to tell you, last few years, our show has seen people come and go. We've seen an introductory press conference for Brad Treliving. Introductory press conference for Craig Berube. Mm-hmm. Those settings, the guys looked very nervous, and maybe it's because it's in person versus Zoom or whatever. I thought Hiller came off well today, gave good answers, was thoughtful. Kippers Clippers, come on, boys.
0: I got to tell you, listening to the entire thing today, the only word I can use was impressed. I mean, it's a different scenario when you're sitting in a hotel room in front of a computer instead of in front of all the bright, and maybe that's why they're doing it this way, where you get the initial sort of conversation, then you do the big bright light one, so you're a little bit prepared, but he was good today.
1: We're going to go to a few clips. Did you get the clip of his comment about his wife?
0: Yes, Kipper.
1: Let's play that one.
0: Okay, the
2: most important
1: clip of the day. I loved
0: it. All right, clip 7, please, Derek, if we do that.
3: And finally, when John called me quite a while ago, I got off the phone and my wife said, "Who was that?" I said, "It's John Chajka, the general manager of the Toronto Maple Leafs." And she went, "Oh no, the media." And I said to her, "No, I know those people. I've been there. Those are all really nice people." Oh, so butter. With that, I will open it up for questions.
1: Oh, there you go.
0: Butter off.
1: And really, he's really talking about you, Sammy. Yeah,
2: no, right? I was Kipper. His wife was, "Oh no, Kipper."
0: Oh no, Kipper.
1: Oh no. Oh no. Oh no.
0: Kipper.
2: No one's afraid of me.
1: And I will say this about him. I don't know if you guys remember last year. He kind of snapped on a reporter. I think it was game 3 or game 4 in LA.
0: What was it again?

0: demeanor or something, and you know, your body language and something, and he didn't like it at all. Mm-hmm. My whole point in all of this is that, like, he will stand up for himself, mm-hmm. and he, if he feels like someone's overstepping, he's not scared to give it back.
1: And I got to tell you, do you think our media, our general media, whom we all love and care about individually, are the bravest souls, or do you think most of them will just go, okay? You know, my point is, I don't think Hiller has anything to fear.
2: I think there's a couple that might.
1: Unless Rosie and Steve are in there.
2: There might be a little spat here and there.
1: I think he's going to be okay.
2: He'll be fine. He'll be fine.
0: Right? He'll be fine. Right? And the other thing that I heard.
2: Hopefully comes on our show real often.
0: Real quick was that 34 loves him.
2: Yeah. Really?
0: Yeah. Yeah.
1: Well, I Austin. Think in general, power play.
0: Austin's
1: guys
0: a big fan.
1: Yeah. But he ran the power play Austin's rookie year. Austin, when he would come up out of the zone on a strong side, take passes going downhill. And I know that this guy has a history of the power play players like him. And that's something the Leafs could definitely use a little boost on. I think DJ Smith might come in eventually and help with the penalty kill, if I had to guess.
2: So is that a big reason they hired him?
0: You know how I stand about.
2: Is that the main reason they hired him?
0: You know how I stand about, like, top dogs on each team and how influential they can be. I'm not telling you for one second he's the reason why they're hiring him.
2: Okay.
0: I'm saying
2: it helps.
0: It really helps.
1: I don't know if we didn't talk to Sam about which clips we should get, but one of the things he did say that I thought was interesting was they asked him about if he had talked. I think Luke Fox asked if he had
2: said,
1: talked.
2: They said he didn't because they hadn't talked.
1: Well, Hiller said that he didn't.
2: Yeah, yeah.
1: But Chyka said that he talked to everyone. So he said we talked to massage therapists, we talked to athletic trainers, we talked to everyone before making decisions, which means he talked to Willie and Austin as well. They talked to everyone who had come across this guy. So, yes, they had input. I think they want to make it look like these guys didn't choose him, but they had input.
0: Where do you want to start? You want to start with Hiller, his philosophy on coaching? You want to talk about Chyka and the message to the players? I'll let you guys choose.
1: Take it to this from the top.
2: Do you want to do, I mean, Chyka, he was Chyka-ing very hard in this press conference, but we can do the first one. Let's listen to the first one. Clip one, Chyka.
3: To our players, this decision was made with you in mind. We didn't hire to satisfy a narrative or check a box. We hired based on what we believed would be best to support your growth, both individually and collectively. We hired someone who can create an environment where people are challenged, where accountability and trust can coexist, and where players have the opportunity to maximize their abilities.
1: Yeah. To our players, it's interesting.
2: Yeah.
1: You don't hear that much.
2: Narrative or check a box. What would have been the narrative hire? Or to check a box hire?
1: Someone that Austin really likes.
2: Bruce Cassidy.
0: I've got my buzz coming out. I don't even know if it's out yet.
2: The buzz?
0: I do write that today Vegas spoke. I think Kelly McCrimmon spoke.
2: Yep.
1: They hired Ryan Craig.
0: Gave permission to one team to speak to Bruce Cassidy.
1: We're going to talk to one team and one team only.
0: Yeah, and they were your Toronto Maple Leafs. And clearly it didn't go anywhere.
1: No.
0: But they had that option and chose Hiller.
1: Why don't we listen to John Chyka talk about on if he talked to Bruce Cassidy?
2: It's a very pointed question, so clip three.
4: John, I was just wondering if you spoke to or attempted to speak to Bruce Cassidy during this process?
3: I would say, I don't want to comment on every, you know, candidate, but certainly we were exhaustive in pursuing everybody. Through that process, as I said, it became very clear that Jim, through his preparation, through his plan, planning, through
1: that's everybody. That's the Uncle. Politics thing. Answer the question you want to answer, not the one you've been asked.
0: Yeah.
1: Did you talk to Bruce Cassidy? Jim was just the best candidate out there.
2: Yes. Jim.
1: Yeah. Okay.
0: You guys okay with that? Because he was probably the
1: you didn't want him for
0: the flavor. I didn't. I probably think, like I said, I like Cassidy in a team that can win now. Mm-hmm. And I just think probably Hiller's a guy that can probably help the process. The Leafs, to me, much like LA, where Hiller's coming from, they're not the worst teams.

0: in the league, but they're not a top 10 team.
1: Now, they finished 28th. They're pretty close to it.
0: Okay.
2: They stopped.
0: But they're mid teams.
1: Yes. Yeah,
0: they're mid teams.
1: Absolutely.
0: And I don't think Cassidy would do well with a mid team.
1: That was like Torts, right? Torts, when he had the Flyers, he was like, I don't think I'm cut out to coach this team. Remember that? And the next day we came in and said, they should fire him. And then they fired him.
2: Then they did. Then they did.
1: Yeah, that makes sense to me, Kip. I get that. I think Hiller is in a great spot where he needs to, like you mentioned, grow his career and his resume. Lots of coaches in their second stint when they've had some learning, mm-hmm. have success. I just think it's a great fit.
2: Can I just follow up with you, Kip? So you think that Hiller would be a more long-term sort of solution as opposed to Cassidy would be? Like he'd be a less of a short burn type of guy.
0: Again, you got to see how this thing plays out.
2: Yeah, fair.
0: And sometimes it's not the results all the time, but it's what it looks like to you. Mm-hmm. Is it possible that the team could take one step back with Hiller and then take two steps forward at some point, either at the end of the season or the beginning of next season? Or I don't know. Does it spiral and get worse?
2: Hope not.
1: Well, if it gets worse, then Chyke is going to be a busy man, right? Yeah. That's when his job would really ramp up.
2: Let's do clip one from Hiller on his philosophy on coaching, please, Derek.
3: And where I believe the biggest impact the coach can have is guiding the spirit of the team. I think it's the most important, the foundation of any team is how the spirit strengthens and grows during a season. And to me, everybody who's involved and can touch the team in certain ways has some input and some influence on how that grows. The players, of course, have the greatest influence, but we outside that have to support that and understand that as that grows, the team grows. And so that's where a lot of our emphasis will be in just recreating, reigniting, and growing and strengthening the spirit of the hockey team. And I think that when that you leave the dressing room with that, that translates directly onto the ice.
1: I think by far my least favorite answer of the day.
2: Spirit?
1: Yeah.
2: Guiding the spirit of a hockey team?
1: You know, I think Rod Brind'Amour just won the Stanley Cup, and there's a lot of people being like, that's what you need. You need a guy who does, you know, that sort of stuff.
2: Interesting.
1: But I think for me, it's as a philosophy of coaching, I like, do you want to play up-tempo? Do you like east-west? Do you like it defensive? Do you like hard checking?
2: How about clip six on his tactical approach? Would you like to hear that?
1: Yes.
2: All right, clip six, please, Derek.
3: Well, I think, you know, there are, I would call them relatively subtle, different tactics or systems throughout the league, but they're mostly pretty subtle. I think there's a pretty standard template across the league that, you know, all coaches play with. And I don't believe in the end, you know, that necessarily that one is better than the other. I think really, and I'll draw it right back to the spirit of the team and the commitment. Anybody who does everything together and feels good about it, I think there's room to play different styles within that. That's not the job one. Job one is to be able to get the team to play and thrive and to be excited about playing whatever style and system there is.
1: It's just winning.
3: You know, I've done a bunch of different things. I've coached with coaches who've tried things just a little bit differently. And we'll experiment with all that. But I don't think I could tell you exactly, you know, what this system we're going to play and this system at this point. We're early. We're going to have lots of discussions. We'll have a style of play, I think, that the players will be excited to play. And I think that's the most important.
0: His top priority as a coach tactically is to get the puck out of his own zone.
1: Hell yes.
0: Okay.
1: Yes.
0: That's it.
1: Oh, I love that.
0: That's it.
2: 100%.
1: Break it out.
0: I don't care about anything else. Get the little black disc out of your own zone.
1: Yeah.
0: If he can improve that by 20%, 30%.
1: So much better. All your forwards get 10 more points because they're not stuck in the D zone. Everyone, you win more games. Everyone's happier. Get guys who go back on the puck, retrieve it well, make a good first touch.
2: Yeah. I can't help but think that how they improve this year, like, he's walking in. It's not like you're Gerard Mayo following Bill Belichick here. It's the opposite.
1: Yeah.
2: Where last year, I don't know. Like, I mean, Craig Berube, it's not all on him. It was a whole organizational
1: disaster. Everything
2: that could
1: go wrong did.